0: signaling, shall we? What do we got next?
1: Before we get to that, man, look, if you're a White Sox fan right now and you're looking for any solace, Pat, if I told you how many times, if I asked you, I should say, how many times do you think that the White Sox lost three games in a row this season, what would you tell me?
0: How many times they've lost three games in a row?
1: Yeah.
0: I would say maybe five times.
1: Twice. They only lost three games in a row twice this season. So doesn't happen. Hasn't happened often for this White Sox team. So if you're a Sox fan and you're looking for some solace, there it is. But right now, this bullpen looks tired, and this White Sox team, I don't know how they bounce back from this. I really don't. But yeah,
0: you go out and you win one baseball game on Saturday. That's it.
1: Yeah, I mean, and that really is it. But this, I mean, this bullpen just looks, I mean, they look exhausted. They look like the White Sox have used them too much, which they have throughout the wild card round and this divisional series. But yeah, it's tough right now for the White Sox. All right. Okay. You want to go get back into our picks here?
0: Yes, sir.
1: All right. You're going to go first here. Giants at Commanders. The Commanders are a 4-point favorite over your G-men. Where are you going?
0: Give me Big Blue. Come on. Give me Big Blue. Jameis Winston is playing okay. And just because Jaden Daniels comes back doesn't mean the Commanders should be a 4-point favorite with how bad their defense has been all year. Now, there's a couple of things to look out for. Cam Scadaboo's got a shoulder injury, but he has been limited at practice. He looked fine to me in that game against Arizona. So maybe this is just kind of, you know, maintenance that we'll see throughout the NFL season. Malik Nabers apparently has a knee injury. He was limited in practice on Thursday. Again, is that just maintenance? Is that just rest? A little concerning. I'm not going to lie. Hopefully both these guys are okay. And Isaiah Likely put together a limited session in practice. So all three of those guys, their top three weapons, all on the injury report throughout this week. And their left tackle, Andrew Thomas. Hopefully none of them are on the injury report come Sunday. I'm pretty confident in that. And there's questionables all across the board for Washington, by the way. Terry McLaurin, Stephon Diggs, Bill Kroski Merritt, Rashad White. Now, Terry McLaurin and Stephon Diggs, those are very concerning because those guys did not even practice today. So that is definitely something to monitor. That's not great. I mean, they have a chance to suit up and practice tomorrow. Maybe this is just some gamesmanship by both teams. Who the hell knows? But again, whoever plays, whoever doesn't play, we got to make a pick tonight. Give me the G-men. It's more than a field goal. These games have been close throughout throughout the history between these two teams. And Jameis, I think, has played well enough. The Commanders' run defense is not very good. I think Scadaboo will have a big day. And I think the G-men keep it close, if not win the game outright. Give me Big Blue.
1: Yeah, I'm with you. Look, I don't know what Jaden Daniels is going to be coming back into this game. I don't know what type of weapons he's going to have coming back into this game. And I don't know if he's going to be able to stay healthy throughout the whole game. So I am going with the Giants in this one, too. They're kind of clicking right now under Jameis, which kind of weird. But, you know, it does scare me a little bit because this could be one of those Jameis games where he throws for four interceptions and three of them are pick sixes. So I'm going to take the Giants plus the four. Don't feel great about it.
0: Okay. All right, Combs, you go first on this next one, and it's your team. Let's go to Lambeau. Packers, Bears, one of the great oldest rivalries, renews on Sunday. And it's Tyson Bagent, as we know, who is going to be the starting quarterback. Yes, they have ruled Caleb Williams out, so it looked like it will be the Bagency. Tyson Bagent and the 3-1 Bears against the 2-2 Packers, and the Chicago Bears are a 1.5-point favorite. Combs, I already know you're taking your team, so go ahead and tell me why.
1: Look, the last couple of weeks, I have not taken the Bears. I've taken the other team against the spread, and it's been not good for me.
0: Yeah, because this is Bears-Packers.
1: This is Bears-Packers, and the Bears are a 1.5-point favorite. Look, right now, I just trust Ben Johnson. More than anything, I trust Ben Johnson to outcoach whoever's on the other sideline. And right now, Matt LaFleur looks like he's completely outcoachable. And I just think that this Bears team with the run game, with everything that they've got going on, everything they've got going well, and I don't expect Tyson Bagent to be as bad as he was last week. And they won the game last week. So I like the Bears here, minus the 1.5 at the Packers. You'll never hear me ever take the Packers against the Bears.

0: even if I
1: don't. Give me Green Bay. Give me Green Bay here again. You trust Ben Johnson. You can trust Ben Johnson. Go.
2: Go, Pack, go.
1: Drown him out, Lee. All right. Go ahead.
2: Pack, go.
1: Sooner or later, Tyson Bajan's going to have a Tyson Bajan performance. Like you said, you watched it. He didn't play. You watched the whole game. I mean, obviously, I caught bits and pieces as I'm watching Red Zone on Sunday. Went back and watched the highlights. Saw a bunch of plays on tape on social media. He didn't look great. And they still won by 11. I think this is a get-right game for the Packers. They're getting healthier. That offensive line should hold up much better. And they just need to win the game or lose by a point. And I'm confident that they'll do that here. Tyson Bajan, this is a fade of Tyson Bajan for me. Matt LaFleur, Jordan Love, the Packers come to play here. They squeak out a field goal win. Give me Green Bay.
0: Sometimes I feel you're more of a Packers fan than you are a Giants fan. You're gonna die on that hill, and Jordan Love is going to let you down again. You should invite him to your funeral. And that way he can let you down one more time. All right. Let's go Broncos minus 3.5 in L.A. against the Chargers. Where are you going with this one?
1: Yeah, give me Denver. I mean, I just don't know how you could bet the Chargers right now. You know, again, they got the push last week against Seattle. I mean, the ultimate backdoor, not even a cover, a push in a game that they were down by 3 scores, and they're going out and they're running design runs with Justin Herbert when he's taking shots to his ribs. Ladd McConkey did not practice today. He's still banged up with that foot injury. He basically tried to play last week and then didn't do anything. He was like a decoy, had 2 targets, 0 catches. So if he tries to suit up or if he doesn't play, I don't think he's going to do much. And the run game stinks. Mike McDaniel had to answer questions today about him maybe getting fired. He goes, oh, it comes with the territory. Now their tackles are Rayshon Slater is hurt again, the left tackle. Joe Alt exited the game last week with a neck injury, did not practice on Thursday. They might be down both of those guys. Again, we're back to last year. This is deja vu, only this time they're not going to grit out wins. I mean, and now Sean Payton's calling the plays on offense. I expect a boost for Denver. I'm sure this will probably be a 3-3 game at halftime, and I'll be ripping my hair out of my head, but give me Denver. They got to win by more than a field goal. I think they do it because the Chargers are just so damn bad, and their injuries are mounting, and it's to the worst position. So give me Denver.
0: Chargers are terrible. They're terrible. Mike McDaniel's overrated. Jim Harbaugh, overrated. Justin Herbert, overrated. They have no offensive line. They have no run game. They can't figure anything out. They can't figure anything out on defense. Denver puts this game away by halftime. Denver big. Give me the Broncos.
1: Oh, my God, dude. 3rd and 13, and the Cowboys commit pass interference on a throw that was going 5 yards on a slant. And this Cowboys team, man, they are a joke. They are atrocious. And this is coming out of the end of the third quarter to start the fourth quarter. You had Ibuka against Siobhan Revelle, and it's a slant route on man coverage, and Revelle just grabs him by the face mask. And interferes on him. You can't teach it, man.
2: Oh,
1: you can't teach that kind of stupidity.
2: This guy stinks!
1: All right, let's zip through these last three. Here comes Lions minus 5.5 at the Cardinals. Two bad defenses going at one another. Highest total on the board, 54.5 in this game. Who are you picking?
0: Yeah, give me the Arizona Cardinals to cover this spread. I think maybe the Lions win this one outright, but if they do, it's going to be by a field goal or less. Arizona might squeak this one out. They might find a way to win this football game. The Lions, I just don't believe in them. I don't believe in Dan Gamble. I don't believe in anything that they've got going on. Give me the Cardinals plus 5.5.
1: Yeah, and this line has gone up. I just don't know how you can take the Lions. After what you saw Sunday night, what you've seen throughout the season, their defense is atrocious. I mean, how did you trust them to beat anybody by more than a field goal right now? The Cardinals' defense is bad, but assuming Jacoby Brissett doesn't throw 3 picks, like, they're going to have chances to score because Detroit can't stop anybody. They're the second worst defense in football. The Cowboys are the worst. Give me the Cardinals.
0: Yep. Yeah. We got 49ers at Seahawks, a game that was flexed into the Fox game of the week. Bears and Packers flexed out of it just because the Packers stink and, you know, the Bears don't have a starting quarterback. So 49ers at the Seahawks. Seahawks are a 3-point favorite against the Niners. Where are you going with this one?
1: Yeah, I don't feel great about this one, but I'll ride with the home team here. Give me Seattle. You know, again, their vibes for them. They've been up and down. Darnold got hurt. The defense, the run game is, you know, Jadarian Price is on injured reserve right now. The defense, they got by Washington 2 weeks ago, but then, you know, they turned around and had a great performance until the Chargers again had all those garbage yards and got the push. But I just feel like this is a statement game for them. And you go back to what happened in the playoffs. I know the Niners were banged up and the Seahawks destroyed them from the opening kickoff, but it's a field goal. I think they win probably by a field goal. So I'll take Seattle, but I wouldn't be surprised if Brock Purdy lights it up again. But give me Seattle.
0: Yeah, I think Brock Purdy is going to light it up again, but I also think that Sam Darnold and JSN are also going to light it up again. I think that this is going to be a shootout. Whenever there's a shootout, I like to take the points. And I like the 49ers in this game. If the Seahawks win, I see them winning it on the last second field goal. We're probably going to push. I wish this was a 3.5 so I could win by the hook. But I do. I'm with you. I think this is a field goal game.
1: Okay. All right. Finally comes Sunday Night Football. Looks like it's going to be Snoop Huntley starting for the Ravens against the Red Hot Falcons. This was Baltimore -3 before the Lamar Jackson news. Now it's Atlanta -3. Who are you going with?
0: Yeah, I'm with you on Michael Penix right now. They're gelling, and Bijan Robinson is an unstoppable force right now. And the Ravens, they're in peril. And you know, if Lamar's playing this game, I think it's a different story. But I still might take Atlanta -3, even if Lamar's playing in this football game. So I like the Falcons here. Falcons at home. Penix on Sunday Night Football, getting it done again.
1: Yeah, give me the Falcons. You know, again, number one running defense right now without Snoop Hunt, or without Lamar with Snoop Huntley. They're going to run with Derrick Henry, and I still think Derrick Henry could have a good game. But, I mean, the Falcons should be able to contain him and contain those explosive runs, and they're getting pressure without having the blitz. So, you know, again, I think the Falcons are red hot. I'll ride the momentum here. Give me the Dirty Birds. Give me the ATL to win this thing by a field goal. And with the way that Bijan's playing right now and Drake London is – almost goes for 100 yards every single time. Penix is his quarterback. I think they're a dangerous, dangerous team right now. I'll ride the hot hand. Give me Atlanta. There we go. All right. We have the two teams on the bye, the Chiefs and the Panthers. So 14 games on Sunday instead of 15. Combs and I head-to-head on 6 of them. Cannot wait, baby. All right. When we come back, we'll finish up, give you a final update on Guardians White Sox, final update on Buccaneers Cowboys, and Major League Baseball considering a big change. If there is a season next year, we could have a much different look to it. 310-840-4910. I'm Pat Boyle. 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
1: Welcome on back, BetMGM Tonight, Westwood One Sports. I'm Pat Boyle. Last chance to get in on the phones, 310-840-4910. You can hit me up on Twitter at PatBoyle44. Did Todd Bowles just get... Todd Bowles, the ultra-conservative Todd Bowles, did he just give the Cowboys life in this game? Buccaneers had a fourth and goal from the one. They're up 24-10. I mean, that's the... Let me not bury the lead. That's the shocking part. It's the Buccaneers, 0-4. On the road with an undrafted rookie playing quarterback, Jalen Daniels, and they're up by 14 on the Cowboys with 9 minutes to go in the game, but they had a chance to go up by three scores. They had a fourth and goal from the one. They go for it. They hand it off to Sean Tucker. He gets stuffed at the goal line, and watch the Cowboys come back and send this game to overtime now. You just know what's going to happen. And I heard, I had the broadcast, the volume turned up in the break, and I heard Al Michaels and Kirk Herbstreit saying, well, I guess at worst, they're going to make the Cowboys go 99 yards. It doesn't matter. It doesn't matter. It's either a two-possession game or it's a three-possession game. Force the Cowboys to score three times in under 9 minutes. Who cares about 99 yards? I mean, they can get 30 in one play, and then basically there you go. It's as if you kick the ball off anyway, but you would be up by three scores. I am stunned. Todd Bowles, I said to our crew in the break, I said, he's dying to kick this field goal, and I don't blame him. Under nine minutes to score three times. You know how tough that is? With the Cowboys not being able to stop the Buccaneers regardless? Make them score three times. I just don't. Get it. Sometimes these coaches overthink things. Maybe this is a moot point. Maybe Dak, who's been terrible all night, continues to be terrible, proves me right and that he's not a top 10 quarterback and the Cowboys don't do anything. But can't you just, you could just see it coming right now. You can see a Cowboys touchdown in 5 minutes from now with 3 minutes to go. They get the three and out. They go back. They score another touchdown. Think about that. Kick the field goal. The Cowboys have to score three times in under 9 minutes. Oh my gosh. Oh, I can't wait to hear what Josh Graham has to say when we turn things over to Westwood One Sports Night. Meanwhile, it's looking like we're going to have a winner-take-all Game 5 on Saturday in Cleveland. Guardians lead the White Sox 9-4 after that monstrous six-run sixth inning. Oh, baby. We got a Football Friday coming up tomorrow. I cannot wait. By the way, the last thing, Major League Baseball, thinking about reducing the regular season to 154 games and expanding the ALDS to a best-of-seven. I love that. Tell you what I didn't love. I saw that maybe they're considering the higher seeds being able to pick their opponents. No. Hard no on that. But expanding the ALDS to a best of seven? Love that. All right. We got a big Football Friday ahead of us tomorrow. Can't wait to have you guys with us. Shout out producer Brandon Combs. Shout out video producer Monty. Shout out Lee DeLapp in our Westwood One studios. Thanks to my co-host Brad Evans. Shout out to Chloe Pratt, Max Sheedy, and Zach Kroll. I'm Pat Boyle. We'll see you tomorrow for a Football Friday at 6 p.m. Eastern. Josh Graham is up next on Westwood One Sports.
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0: there's this perception that defensive-minded coaches tend to be more conservative on fourth down and short yardage. But as we've learned this year, you shouldn't always judge a book by its cover. Remember when it was Pete Golding going for two in that game against Lane Kiffin and LSU? That seemed pretty bold. Golding, a defensive-minded guy. Todd Bowles, up 14, close to the goal line, fourth quarter, inside 10 minutes to go, kick the field goal. It's a three-possession game. He decides, let's try to stomp on their neck while they're down. Stop short. Dallas promptly marches it down the field, scores a touchdown. George Pickens making this a one-score game, making this very interesting with 5 minutes or so to go. But that's actually not the play call angle we want to take right at the onset of this show. And by the way, we're aware of ALDS Game 4 in Chicago. The Guardians, once trailing 2-0 and then 4-3, 6-run fifth, lead 9-4, bottom seven, two outs recorded in that inning. So the Guardians are seven outs away from forcing a Game 5, do or five, Game 5 back in the state of Ohio, which, again, that's baseball. We'll get to that in just a little bit. Let's talk about the big football news of the day. It's official. Davis Webb has had his play-calling duties stripped in Denver. Sean Payton announced today that he will be calling the plays for the Broncos moving forward. This seems rash. This seems premature, this type of move. Even though he wasn't calling plays in Denver before, Webb, as a Denver assistant, was a highly sought-after coach in the offseason. There were teams lining up to bring him in to be their play caller. He was reportedly being courted by the Buffalo Bills, given his friendship with former teammate Josh Allen. He was the backup to Josh Allen just a few years ago. He was likely the first call for many other teams having openings to get him in a play-calling position. So in order to keep Webb in Denver, Sean Payton relinquished play-calling duties to Davis Webb. Hey, if you stay, you can call the plays for the Broncos, a 14-3 team that had the best record in the AFC, a few plays away from playing in Super Bowl 60. So he stays. Because again, if he wasn't given the chance to call plays in Denver, why wouldn't he take an opportunity elsewhere in order to continue elevating his career, to propel his career? Sean Payton was quick to reference Webb's promise as an offensive mind earlier today. Here was Sean explaining this decision.
1: We'll make a change offensively. I'll call the plays. I understand the questions at the start of the week. And I want to say this first, and I said it to Davis the other day talking to him. I've done this long enough where I know when I have a future head coach, he's going to be one. As the head coach, no different than evaluating your right tackle, your slot receiver, your running backs, something to change it up.
0: Something to change it up. And this is the change up we see. There are three reasons this was too soon for Sean Payton to remove play-calling duties from Davis Webb. Three reasons why it was too soon. Number one, Denver's schedule. Nobody in the NFL has had a more difficult schedule to open the season than the Denver Broncos have had. You could make a case that the Broncos have faced four of the top five teams in the NFL in their first four games. They played at the Chiefs, home against the Jags, home against the Rams, at the San Francisco 49ers. Holy bleep. Relatedly, there were positive signs that perhaps this could work. Again, new play caller, figuring things out. The two fourth quarter touchdowns against the Jaguars, that's positive. The 30 second half points for Denver against the LA Rams, these are not small things. And lastly, it's not like the Broncos are 0-4, like the LA Chargers that they're going to face this weekend. It's not like they're even 1-3, like the Arizona Cardinals, who Denver's going to get 2 weeks from now. They're 2-2, and the schedule is easing up. So to make the move now seemed rash, seemed harsh, seemed premature. Actually, Conspiracy Josh hasn't made an appearance on the show in a long time, Denton Deck, who is the producer of this program, Oliver Shack. Is it too early in the evening, D-Day, for Conspiracy Josh to give his input on something? Should I invite him in?
2: Conspiracy Josh is always welcome on the program. Yeah, we need him whenever we can.
0: Let's see where he's at. Hey, Conspiracy Josh, how about you get in here? He's got a tinfoil cap on his head. Well, hello, Denton Day. How we doing, Oliver Shack, if that's your real name, the real Shack. Got some thoughts on this situation. Want to share with you real quickly. This was deliberate sabotage by Sean Payton in order to keep this Davis Webb fella on the staff longer. Sean Payton never wanted to get rid of play calling duties, but he also never wanted to lose Davis Webb either. So what Sue to do in order to keep your play calling duties, but also keep Davis Webb? And I'll tell you what it is. Again, Sean Payton, he was a play caller for the Saints most of his career. I sound like a Saints fan. I just, it's just the accent. I don't actually root for the New Orleans Saints. But he was a play caller there, and he was a play caller in Dallas and in with Giants as well. But he didn't want to lose an inspiring offensive mind like Davis Webb on the team. So he gave him a promotion to keep him in play, because otherwise he's going to leave and take another job, be a play caller somewhere else. You keep Davis Webb on staff, give him the new title, but knowing how difficult the schedule is and how play callers could struggle getting their footing early on, Sean Payton was going to rip back the play calling duties right at the first sign of trouble. So that way, two things happen. He can't leave somewhere else until after the season's over. Also, maybe teams that think that Davis Webb's this hot, aspiring, sexy name to hire next offseason, maybe he's not the sexy, fun name, because they're going to look at these four games and say, we don't know if he can cut it. We don't know if he's the bee's knees. We don't know if he's granddaddy-o calling plays to be the next great offensive mind, which keeps him where? Denver on Sean Payton's staff. Denton Day, I rest my case. Peace.
2: Thank you, Conspiracy Josh. I've missed you dearly. I didn't realize how much I needed you in my life until you just gave me that wonderful, astute point.
0: Well, that was something. Makes me want beignets anytime I hear Conspiracy Josh speak. As it's been pointed out, why does Conspiracy Josh sound like Dusty Rhodes mixed with Bill Cosby? Huh. Saw someone say it's like John Candy and JFK. That seems to be a thing. But Conspiracy Josh making perhaps his earliest appearance in the proceedings on this show. We have so much to get to tonight. 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ACC Commissioner Jim Phillips is going to join the show in about 10 minutes. We're going to chat with one of the most powerful people in all of college sports. The last time I tried to ask Jim Phillips a question, this is what happened.
3: Jim, in Amelia Island, you were speaking about Clemson Ole Miss and specifically said that there need to be repercussions for improper behavior when it comes to tampering. Obviously, a noteworthy situation with your conference champion and conference or national runner-up. What steps has the conference taken in trying to handle tampering? What steps can you take?
4: Yeah. Thanks, Josh. Good to see you. And just by the way, the Cubs beat the Orioles 2 out of 3 recently. Okay. Just so every year I remind you of that. And every year it's the same statement. The Cubs beat the Orioles, either swept them or beat them 2 out of 3. Anyways,
3: that was broadcast on ESPN. My dad, my mom watched that and saw that happen, saw their son get embarrassed in front of God, the nation, the world, in front of hundreds of people in that room, my birds getting embarrassed. In some ways, I haven't recovered since that last exchange with Jim Phillips. This is an exclusive interview. He says he is game to defend 2 very unpopular positions. The NCAA tournament expanding to 76. He was on the board of governors to help make that decision happen. Expansion to the 24-team CFP. He announced that that's the ACC's preference for expansion. That's not something most college football fans want. We'll ask him to make a case for that when he joins us in less than 10 minutes. We also have a very exciting programming announcement that we're going to share with you later in the show. The only hint that I will offer you in regards to what that announcement is, part of my wardrobe tonight is a hint at what the programming news is. Go to YouTube at Westwood One Sports Night or on X at Josh Graham Show and Westwood One Sports in order to watch the show in addition to listening to it. However, and wherever you listen or watch, greatly appreciate that. We're on nationally Sirius XM channel 260 and on, 300 stations across the country. It's really, really impressive, the roster of affiliates that we have accrued here at Westwood One Sports. We also have, of course, 2 very important games to keep you posted on. Of course, talking about UTSA, South Florida, and South Alabama, Arkansas State. What games did you think that we were referring to there? Those scores tonight, well, these are actually impactful college races. UTSA holding on to win in the Alamo Dome 31-24. Beep, beep. And then you got South Alabama. You want defense? That's too damn bad. South Alabama, 56. Arkansas State, 49 in Jonesboro, Arkansas. Yeah. Of course, the games that we really are talking about being the central focus of our conversation tonight, the Dallas Cowboys versus the Tampa Bay Buccaneers. Todd Bowles, as mentioned, not going for the field goal inside the 5, up by 14 points. Led to Dallas matriculating the ball down the field, boys, 99 yards into the end zone, and then promptly getting a defensive stop. So now they're down 8. Was Brian Schottenheimer an analytics king? Did he go for 2 as the analytics king? Respect that from Brian Schottenheimer. Didn't know, frankly. Sorry, was unfamiliar with your game that you're willing to do that. Go for 2. Because the thinking is if you get it, then all you need is a touchdown and the extra point, and you could still go for 2 the second time, and you trust your offense. Just love that from Brian Schottenheimer. Didn't love Todd Bowles going for the touchdown rather than the field goal that could have made it a 3-score game. Did love him going for 2, even though it didn't work out for Schottenheimer. So they need the touchdown. They need the 2-pointer in order to force overtime. This is inside 2 minutes remaining. And then you have the Cleveland Guardians that are in the bottom of the 8th inning leading the hosting Chicago White Sox 9-4. They have 6 more outs to get in order to force a game 5 back in Cleveland. Oh boy. Ricochet interception. Tampa Bay is going to survive against Dallas. Well, maybe we spoke too soon. I had to figure out where the timeouts are on the graphic. Dallas does have 3 timeouts, so there is a way they could get the ball back. But a buck 16, Tampa is on the doorstep, once again, of putting away the Dallas Cowboys. We'll see if they could do that in just a bit. But we need to step
0: on to something else in the meantime, because as mentioned, we have an exclusive conversation with ACC Commissioner Jim Phillips. That conversation is next on Westwood One Sports Night.
5: No NFL team has played in London more than the Jaguars. Will Trevor Lawrence and crew enjoy some second home cooking? They face the reeling Eagles from London. Sunday morning at 9:30 Eastern. Westwood One Sports.
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0: Sports Night. Here's Josh Graham.
1: Somebody was going to get embarrassed tonight. It was either going to be Todd Bowles for that decision to go for it on fourth down, up by 14, could have made it a three-score game, or Dallas for losing at home against rookie Jalen Daniels. Not to be confused with Jaden Daniels, of course.

0: Dallas is the team that got embarrassed. Tampa gets the ricochet interception late, 24-16. The Bucks over the Dallas Cowboys. We will have plenty of time to react to this. In fact, if you want to jump in, 310-840-4910, if you want the first word, you can have it. But that first word will come after an exclusive interview we had with ACC Commissioner Jim Phillips, one of the most powerful figures in all of college sports, gave us 10 minutes of his time. And here's how that conversation sounded from Uptown Charlotte. ACC Commissioner Jim Phillips is with us here. Anytime I've asked you questions over the last 2 years, you've always countered by grilling my Baltimore Orioles, the Cubs having success against them. So I'm going to turn the tables on you right on the jump here. How does it feel to know that Chicago is now a White Sox town versus a Cubs town?
1: I don't know that I ever have believed that to be true. I think it's both town. I think it's Cubs and White Sox. And I'm rooting for the White Sox.
0: Sure.
1: Like, when you're from Chicago. But I will say this. Don't sleep on the Brewers and Pat Murphy, one of my great friends.
0: Hmm.
1: So I still have a couple teams deep in the playoffs right now.
0: That is exciting.
1: Yeah.
0: This is a good dovetailing to postseason because one of the big hot topics in college sports this year has been tournament expansion, postseason expansion when you rope in the CFP. It's at 12, but everybody kind of knows it's going to expand to something. Let's start with the football piece of it. Last year, you endorsed 16. This year, it's 24. Why the shift? What have we seen that's led to such a dramatic shift in the membership's position?
1: I think a few things. The continuation of evaluating access to the playoff is important. Every student athlete that plays the sport of football, in this case, wants a chance to win a conference championship and an NCAA championship. And in order to do that, you have to have a pathway forward. So when you think about 16 versus 12 or 24 versus 12, it really ends up just being an opportunity for more teams to get in. And I'll dive in a little bit. Currently, there's only about 9% of FBS programs that access the playoff. It's the lowest of any of our sports in college. The NFL's at 44%, right, that make it to the playoffs. Getting to 24 gets you to about 18%. It's still lower than all other sports. And in the end, you have a window that is 4 years or so, maybe five. And so for us to be able to, I think, lead in a way that really allows student athletes to accomplish the goals and dreams that they have of playing and competing for a national championship, that's one piece of it. Second piece of it is there's never been more money in the system as far as investment from schools, and a lot of it now is going to student athletes. It's difficult for schools across the board to stay in the game, so to speak, and make that investment if they don't really feel like they have a legitimate chance to make the playoff. And once you make the playoff, anything can happen. So I think those two factors have motivated me to think about 24 over 16, and we're supportive in the league right now. The last time we had our coaches together, it was unanimous. All 17 coaches were for the 24 expansion.
0: So what you're describing is a reconfiguring of the incentive structure in college football. If the bowls are being devalued, the non-playoff bowls, then it makes sense to expand the playoff. I'm interested, though, the one pushback on the NFL piece would just be the number of competitive teams in college. But last year, Indiana was the first non-preseason top 10 ranked team to win the national championship. They were 21st. Did watching a program like that, that previously did not invest, that previously did not have pedigree, win a championship, maybe inform the idea of how many schools can compete in football?
1: I think that's a great example, but I'll also tell you that when you leave playoff-worthy teams out of the playoff, then you don't have the right number. And last year, Miami was the last team selected, and they were one play away from winning the national championship.
0: And Notre Dame was left out.
1: And Notre Dame was left out. Notre Dame was more than deserving. And we certainly know how that feels in the conference, because we've been on the other side of that, where we've just missed the cut of making the playoffs. So that is another element to this thing that I think your example is a really good one, but that to me just is modernizing the playoff. I don't think it's going to devalue the regular season. We've gone from four, we started with two, then four to 12. Right now, the viewership is through the roof. Last year's national championship garnered, I think, 31 million viewers. So I don't really buy the idea that this is going to devalue the regular season. I think it just makes more interest for the consumers. And I also think it gives hope and opportunity for those programs that may not have had the same kind of opportunity in the past.
0: It's ACC Commissioner Jim Phillips here with us, Westwood One Sports. So we're at ACC tip-off. It's basketball season coming up. We have the expansion to 76 teams, the NCAA tournament expanding. This is also just a shameless plug that Westwood One is the exclusive home of the NCAA tournament.
1: Figured nicely done.
0: Yeah, thank you. This is one of those where I think messaging is important, because you have the perception that those who wanted this are coaches wanting more job security and associating tournament bids with that, and then conference commissioners like yourself defining success for your league with how many bids you get in. It's unpopular among fans. It didn't really seem like the TV networks were pushing for it, which is uncommon with playoff expansion across sports. So what exactly was the driving point in wanting to expand to 76? Why was that number right?
1: I think it's just access to the championship for student athletes, not dissimilar from the football situation. And at the end of the day, what you're adding is some initial games now in Wichita along with Dayton. The tournament doesn't change, but you allow eight more teams access to it. The NIT, which was at 32, has dropped to 24. So it's still 100 teams in postseason play, but 76 now in the NCAA tournament. And I mean, we have a recent example of an NC State whose only way that they got into the tournament was winning five games over the course of 5 days, five nights, and they went to a Final Four. So you can't always predict how teams are going to play during the regular season. It doesn't indicate for sure or for certain that they're going to either play well or not play well based on the regular season. So I'm for that. I will say this, but my threshold is over now at 76. I mean, I'm not interested in going beyond, because I think when you really look at the history of college basketball and the teams that are getting in, those last eight, you can make somewhat of a case for a few of them. But now, beyond that, now you could be going to teams with losing records during the regular season, more teams with losing record in conference play, and I think you start to devalue it. But I'm good with going from 68 to 76, and I think, again, I don't think there'll be less interest in the NCAA tournament based on adding eight schools. I think it'll only create more.
0: A last thing for you, Jim Phillips is here with us. I wanted to talk about the dynamic scheduling that's led to 44% increase in ratings for basketball, 67% for football, and also dovetail that with the HBCU initiative, 37 games, with an idea for dynamic scheduling. Mike Bray actually had this idea a few years ago. Doesn't seem that anybody's owned the corner for Martin Luther King Day during college basketball. Is there a chance, like a growing relationship with the HBCU, that the ACC and HBCUs could own that day maybe?
1: Anything's possible. I'll go in reverse order of how you asked it and stay on HBCU. It's a great way for the ACC to help shine a light on a beautiful conference. And what HBCU schools mean, not only from a sports standpoint, but just from an access and opportunity for a group of individuals that have never had maybe the same opportunities as others have had. We also have 12 or 14 of our former really standout players that are coaches in the men's and women's side of HBCU programs. So, again, to be able to be integrated more. And I just like everything about it. I really do. And we hope to continue to build on it. So that's the first part. Second part is, you and I have talked about this before. We made a conscious decision in the league that we would go from 20 conference games to 18. But one of the things that was I had to have some assurances from the schools were that we would take that 19th and 20th prior ACC game, and we would go schedule really good teams of the non-conference, That has helped us because we have done that. And so decreasing from 20 to 18 conference games, allowing some of these great non-conference matchups to be played, which schools have done, has absolutely been part of that uptick for us. And then the 44% in television viewership, that's a reflection of the league and reflection of the teams and performances. We were we had the highest viewership of any conference in the country on ESPN. Again, with that 44% increase being a major part of it.
0: I wanted to make sure that got in. Jim Phillips, thank you so much
1: for
0: the time.
1: Thanks, Josh. Take care.
0: Go White Sox.
1: All right. Go White Sox. Go Brewers.
0: That's right. Go White Sox. Go Brewers. Go Cubs. Go Orioles. Go America. 310-840-4910 if you want in. 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It is the Bucks 24, the Cowboys 16. Appreciate the exclusive visit from ACC Commissioner Jim Phillips, 310-840-4910. If you want in, giving you the first word on this Thursday night shocker. But frankly, we're starting to see the more surprising result be the most likely result on Thursday night football. Let's go to Bruce. He's in L.A. Bruce, your immediate thought. You get the first word nationwide here on Westwood One Sports Night.
2: Hey, Josh, how you doing? This is why I love the NFL, Josh, because what a great upset. I mean, you get the journeyman, 6 years in college at Kansas quarterback that no one's ever heard of. I thought, did I miss a trade from Washington to Tampa Bay? Because I thought it was the other Daniels. Anyway, defeating the $60 million man, and I thought Dak Prescott. I thought that he badly outplayed him. If you exclude that 99-yard drive late in the game. One other quick point about the game is, I thought both coaches made low IQ decisions. I mean, you're up by two touchdowns. You're on the 1 yard line. A field goal is, I know you know this, Josh, but a field goal pretty much ices the game. So why would you go for the touchdown when you make it a 3-possession game? And then when Dallas came back with that 99-yard drive, they go for two. I mean, why would you go for two and force yourself into a situation where you might be down 8 and then you'll absolutely have to get 8 to tie it up again? And I heard Al Michaels say, well, that's the way it's going in the NFL now. Well, all that means is that the NFL is full of low IQ coaches. That's all it means, Josh.
0: I hear you, Bruce. There was a lot there. Appreciate the call. Covered a lot of it. Todd Bowles, that fourth down decision that you're talking about that he didn't get, that Dallas then promptly cashed in for a touchdown, and Brian Schottenheimer having his own issues as well. Let's go to Johnny in Atlanta. Johnny in Atlanta, are you more interested in what the Bucks did or what Dallas didn't do?
3: Hey, I'm different, because it's always great when the Cowboys lose, but it's always bad when the Tampa Bay wins. So I'm different, but I'm glad to see that quarterback play great. And that decision that Todd Bowles did, that was the right decision, because yeah, it'd be a different story if he would have made that touchdown. That was the right decision.
0: Well, sure, but he didn't have to do it. He didn't have to do it.
3: Yeah, he did.
0: Why?
3: He didn't have to, but it was because they was up by two with 1 yard. On 1 yard. If they was up by one, I still would have told them to go for it. If it was they was only up by 7 points, I told them to go for it. We on the 1 yard line. But the thing is, it was a bad
0: point
3: play.
0: You win. Let me ask you this question.
3: They did.
0: Johnny, let me ask you this question. Let's say the Bucks are losing by a point and they're at the 1 yard line. There's 1 second left to go. What do you do?
3: I'm kicking a field goal.
0: Of course you're kicking the freaking field goal. It doesn't matter that you're just a yard away. You kick to go up 3 scores.
3: All right, but the point is, were they up by 1 or 2 touchdowns? With 5 minutes left.
0: They're up 2 touchdowns.
3: 5 minutes left in the game.
0: I know, kick it, it's over. Kick it. It's over.
3: No, it was already over with. It was already over with.
0: All right, Johnny. I hear you. Appreciate the call. I'm up against it. There goes Johnny in Atlanta. Well, it wasn't over because we still were running ball plays, and they had the ball down 8 with 1.5 minutes to go. Needed the defense to stand strong. Coming up, our immediate reaction to Bucks 24, Cowboys 16, and more of yours, 310-840-4910, because we're just getting started here on Westwood One Sports Night.
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4: 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Hoosiers, Huskers, Saturday at noon Eastern, Westwood One Sports.
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0: This is Westwood One Sports Night. 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
1: Bucks 24, Cowboys 16. Thoughts? 310-840-4910 if you want in, getting the first word on another massive upset we're seeing on Thursday Night Football. Meanwhile, the Cleveland Guardians entered the bottom of the ninth inning, a game they absolutely need to win, trying to force a do-or-die Game 5 back in Cleveland. Allow a run to begin the ninth inning. They pitch their closer. They're going aggressive. And then the player we thought would be starting Game 5 if the Guardians are able to advance that far. Gavin Williams, who went to my alma mater, by the way, East Carolina Pirate, he's in to pitch, immediately allows a base hit. So you got a couple of runners on, now one out recorded. 9-5, Cleveland looking to hold on in this game. Here's how the finish sounded in Big D, though. Our Westwood One broadcast had the call. The Cowboys, they got the goal line stop, down by two touchdowns. They scored the touchdown they needed to in order to make it a one-score game. They get another stop. Then they're driving, and this happens.
2: Second down and one from the 24. Shotgun snap, Prescott. Looking left, nobody open. Throws over the middle, deflected into the air. Anzalone diving, he's got the interception! He threw it to Ferguson, it deflected off his hands, and Alex Anzalone, with the blonde locks flowing from under the helmet, dives to make the pick and end the Cowboys' threat.
1: Alex Anzalone makes the play. Kevin Kugler on the call for our Westwood One sports team. Here's our takeaway. Let's talk about winners, rather than do what the entire country is going to do on Friday, and that is react to what happened with the Dallas Cowboys. Tampa Bay wins the game 24-16. The NFC South deserves some respect. Put some respect on the name of the NFC South. For years, clowned as the worst division in all of football. It's not that anymore. Is it the best division? No. Is it the worst? Absolutely not. Look at how bad the NFC East looks right now. Who's going to win the NFC East? Philly? That hasn't looked pretty. And now you lose Lane Johnson. Washington? With Jaden Daniels coming back? They're 1-3. Dallas? Gross. The Giants? With Jameis Winston at quarterback? That might be the worst division in football. Put some respect on the NFC South. All this, the old saying is Chris Carter, all he does is score touchdowns. All the NFC South does is win primetime games. We broadcast them all on Westwood One Sports, and we got our fair share of exposure to the NFC South of late. Last Thursday night, Falcons a big underdog at Lambeau. Falcons a blowout winner. The Carolina Panthers, home underdog, Sunday night football against the Detroit Lions. Carolina wins that football game. Atlanta facing the New Orleans Saints Monday night. The only reason the NFC South lost in this game is because it was a matchup between two NFC South teams. Atlanta getting itself another primetime win. And then what do we got tonight? Dallas facing a backup quarterback, the first rookie quarterback from this class to play this season, Jalen Daniels from Kansas, and Jalen Daniels outplays Dak Prescott. The Buccaneers get their first win of the year, beating the Dallas Cowboys. Win it by 8, but frankly, it should have been by more than that. A better question to ask might be, who's going to win the NFC South? too soon to count out the Tampa Bay Buccaneers. We brought you at this time last week, or after week three, all the data that suggests, man, it's hard to make the playoffs when you start 0-3. Man, it's hard to do it. Only seven teams since 1990 have started 0-3 and made the playoffs. Tampa Bay started 0-4. And they win this game. Carolina probably is the best team in the NFC South. You probably have to anoint them just because they won the division last year. Their quarterback, Bryce Young, is currently the passing leader in the NFL through four games. And they have a win against Detroit. If your nomination is the Atlanta Falcons, because they've won the last two in prime time and you like the way they look, well, Carolina has a head-to-head win against Atlanta, won the game 34-3. Oh, but that was with Cooper Rush. Yeah, we acknowledge that. Fortunately, we're going to see those two teams meet again, but probably Carolina out of the bunch right now, but it's a respectable division. Not a division to mock anymore. Not a division to point and laugh at and say, well, why do they deserve an automatic spot in the playoffs and hosting a playoff game? They're not that division anymore. Look elsewhere when talking about the worst division in the league, because as we learned tonight, Tampa beating Dallas in Dallas, you probably take the NFC South over the NFC East at the moment. Maybe it's the NFC least that we should be calling it as of now. Credit to the Tampa Bay Buccaneers. Credit is due their way. The Chicago White Sox are down to their final outs. And it's a fly ball to left field grabbed by Stephen Kwan. Cleveland holds on to win 9-5. Gavin Williams, East Carolina Pirate, getting a save. How about that? The Guardians really won this game with their 6-run fifth inning. They were trailing 4-3, scored 6 runs in the fifth. They win this baseball game. But honestly, here's the takeaway you should have from this ALDS. The Chicago White Sox fumbled the bag. You win the first couple of games in Cleveland, you are riding as high as it can get. You see the Murakami memes everywhere. You're thinking, this is going to be a sweep. You're going back home. All of Chicago is talking White Sox. You got God on your side with the Pope. And you lose both your home games back-to-back against a division foe? It really does seem this Cinderella story that was the best story in baseball this year, it really does seem that the clock has struck midnight on the White Sox, because now Game 5 is going to be back in Cleveland after you have lost back-to-back games. You let Jose Ramirez get off. You let the Guardians score 6 runs in the fifth when you were leading in the middle innings. It's hard to imagine this young White Sox team getting off the mat one more time and winning in what's going to be a ruckus environment in Cleveland. This seemed to be about the White Sox missing their opportunity at home. Up to zip, needing just to win one of two games, and you're not able to get either. Hate to say that, too, because they've been a fabulous story. By the way, if you haven't already, see a lot of you jumping in here after the Cowboys dropping a game against the Tampa Bay Buccaneers 24-16. If you're watching us, make sure to subscribe to the YouTube channel. Westwood One Sports Night is where you go for that. In addition to on X at Josh Graham Show at Westwood One Sports, we encourage you to watch the show in addition to listening to it. I have an NFL reaction show on Sundays that you also should tune into called NFL Instantgram. 7 p.m. Eastern time on Sunday, reacting to the 1 o'clock and 4 o'clock Eastern slate games leading into our Sunday night football broadcast. So make sure you're subscribed to the YouTube channel in order to catch that. That's not on the radio. That's exclusive. It's digital. It allows for us to engage with you in real time. And this year, or this weekend, we're going to be leading into our Sunday night football team's broadcast of Ravens Falcons. As mentioned, the NFC South, all they do is win primetime games. Atlanta's favored in that game since Lamar Jackson is out. And we have a big programming announcement, a huge programming announcement to make that we'll do in just a little bit, maybe in about an hour or so, telling you about something new, something exciting for you to look forward to as well. Make sure you're watching in addition to listening, however and wherever you are joining us. We greatly appreciate your time. That's enough talk about the NFC South and enough talk about the Tampa Bay Buccaneers. What the hell do we do with this game from the Dallas Cowboys perspective? 310-840-4910. We'd love to hear from you. We'll do our best to assess it next.
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1: Gonna start the bidding with this tweet from Maurice at Josh Graham Show. You can call the NFC East the NFC Least all you want, but guess what? This division has the most Super Bowl titles, and no one can take that away from them. NFC South does not compare. You have two teams that don't have any. Tough times don't always last. Yes, this guy. Probably coping hard. This is the same thing Yankee fans were saying after losing to the Rays last night. As the Rays were singing New York, New York, Sinatra in the locker room. Oh, it must suck to root for the Rays, the Yankees, with all these titles. Even though we're getting close to having kids that were born in 2009, the last time the Yankees won, being able to get, well, they can get their driver's license, but getting close to being drinking age, getting close to that. Yeah, we want to reference those old dusty titles. You're happy to do so. 310-840-4910. Who's the favorite to win the NFC East? That's where we'll start the bidding. You tell us. 310-840-4910. Who's winning the NFC East and why? Because we need to talk about this. The Dallas perspective. The Dallas Cowboys could not have looked any worse than they did tonight. It could not have gone any worse than it did. Every aspect of this game was a five-alarm fire for the Cowboys. This is what you call a collective team loss. The defense could not get stops. Tampa's first offensive possession was a 15-play, 11-minute touchdown drive. The last time Tampa had a drive that long, John Gruden was the head coach and Jeff Garcia was the quarterback. It was damn near 20 years ago. They also converted on a 3rd and 21. The offense could not handle a Todd Bowles blitz. It's like Dak Prescott has never seen a blitz before. Staggering. Stunning. His numbers. 24 of 42, a touchdown and two picks. And those touchdowns were just nut-crunching. Right out of halftime. When you're leading and they cash in a touchdown. And then obviously at the very end with the Anzalone pick on a deflection. There were drops and boo-birds. Special teams isn't absolved from this. Mentioned the interception right out of halftime. Tampa punched in a touchdown. What happened the very next snap? A fumble on the kickoff. A collective team loss. Every aspect of this game was a disaster, a dumpster fire for the Cowboys. This happened against the previously winless Tampa Bay Buccaneers. If you have this type of game against Baltimore, you'll have folks say, well, yeah, it's Baltimore. At home against the Bucs? These aren't the Bucs that had 5 straight years of making the playoffs earlier this decade. This wasn't even against Baker Mayfield. It's against rookie quarterback Jaden Daniels, not to be confused with Jaden Daniels. Jaden Daniels probably would have Dallas sitting at 1-4 if he hadn't got hurt going into halftime of their earlier meeting. This game was played inside Jerry World. It's a standalone primetime game that everybody's watching. The overreactions will be intense. Get ready for an intense Friday news cycle of Cowboys overreaction, because you don't need much for Dallas to be the central topic, but boy, is Brian Schottenheimer giving them ammunition. This was supposed to be a gimme before a much more difficult stretch. 3 of the next 4 games for Dallas are on the road. You're at Green Bay. You're home against Arizona. Okay, should win that. But then again, you should have beat Jaden Daniels at home tonight. Holy hell. You're at Philly, you're at Indy. So at Green Bay, at Philly, home Arizona, at Indy. That's the proper order here. That's not very good. There's a chance you could go 1-3 in that stretch. And if Dallas is sitting here at 3-6, it can get late early. And this continues a trend of surprising results that we're watching play out on Thursday Night Football on Westwood One Sports. It started the opening Thursday night, the Niners crushing the Rams in Australia. The closest game we've seen was honestly tonight, but if it wasn't that, then you're looking at the Buffalo Bills against the Detroit Lions. That was Buffalo opening up the stadium, but that was still a two-score game, and it was only a two-score game because of a couple garbage scores by Detroit. The only reason tonight was close at the very end is because Todd Bowles was trying to win a dumbass competition with Brian Schottenheimer, going for it on 4th-and-1, up by 14 points. To hell with it. Let's just stomp on the net rather than kicking the field goal that would make it a three-possession game, and put away Dallas with about 8 minutes to go, and Dallas scored the touchdown on the other end to make it interesting, because of course they did. I mean, this is what teams that are winless, these are the types of mistakes that they make, but Dallas proved to have the more embarrassing result. And we didn't even mention, speaking of Thursday night surprising results, the Atlanta Falcons pulverizing the Green Bay Packers at Lambeau. Atlanta, at least they backed up that with a Monday night football win in New Orleans, and they're trying to go 3-for-3 in primetime games consecutively against the Baltimore Ravens on Sunday night without Lamar Jackson in the lineup. Atlanta's actually favored to win that game. But Dallas getting boat raced at home by the Tampa Bay Buccaneers, just hard, frankly, to know what to do with this. So that's why we're outsourcing that question to be answered by you. 310-840-4910 if you want in. Who do you view as the favorite to win the NFC East? 310-840-4910 if you want in on Bucks 24, Cowboys 16. We do have a really big show announcement, programming announcement, that we're going to make in about 1 hour, so make sure you stick around for that. Very exciting stuff to share with you regarding Westwood One Sports and our team here, specifically at Westwood One Sports Night. Wink, wink. Getting more and more hints. 310-840-4910. Another hint might involve something I'm wearing that you can watch on Westwood One Sports Night's YouTube channel. Westwood One Sports Night's where you go. At Josh Graham Show, at Westwood One Sports' X account. You can find us those X pages as well, where we're streaming video in addition to being on hundreds of stations across the country. However, and wherever you're listening or watching, we greatly appreciate that. 310-840-4910. Let's boogie. Let's go to Mike. He's in Florida. Mike, who is the favorite to win the NFC East? Who's going to do it?
2: Oh, God. Don't let us know.
1: Someone's got to.
2: Yeah, I guess so. Washington?
1: Washington. Like that answer.
2: You know, like I said, I live in South Florida. Mm-hmm. I never had nothing against the Cowboys. But, you know, Jimmy Johnson won a championship here with the Hurricanes. Mm-hmm. And then the Cowboys hired him.
1: True.
2: And I think he made one of the best trades in history, trading Herschel Walker for all the draft picks and stuff he got.
1: Yeah, can confirm that.
2: You know, to build a championship team. And then what happens? Jimmy Johnson comes in there and says, well, I'm going to be the general manager. I'm going to make all the decisions. You know? And then, of course, he left, and they were still able to win a championship with Barry Switzer. You know,
1: I don't think he left. I think he was made to leave by one Jerry Jones. That's how that went.
2: Jimmy. Oh, what do you think it was?
1: The think it was Jerry Jones. And if you go look at some of the retelling of this, Tim Kalishaw's written about this and many others that have covered the beat for a while. It's good to hear from you, by the way, Mike. Always good to hear from you from South Florida. 310-840-4910 if you want in. There was the story where Jimmy Johnson's in the offseason having a cocktail, and Jerry Jones comes over to try to talk to them. This is apparently at offseason meetings, maybe spring meetings, and Jerry Jones wants to hang out with his head coach, and Jimmy Johnson did not want to talk to Jerry Jones. Wasn't interesting in conversing. Jerry got offended by this, very upset, and then promptly fired him the next day. That's how at least the story has been retold and passed down from generation to generation. But that is certainly going back in the time machine. More interested in pushing things forward than going 30 years back. Who wins the NFC East? Who is it going to be? It's going to be somebody. Is this the worst division in the NFL now? Hard to say it's the NFC South when the worst team in the NFC South just won in Dallas. And then in prime time, the Atlanta Falcons are winning back-to-back primetime games. The Carolina Panthers on Sunday Night Football beating the Detroit Lions have the NFL's leading passer and Bryce Young. 310-840-4910. Probably should share this story because it is fun. We learned today what we were out at Panthers-Lions on Sunday. Got a chance to hang out in the booth with our Sunday night team, Ryan Ratke and Mike Golic Sr. on the call. Also may or may not have had witnessed Chris Collinsworth accidentally go into the women's bathroom rather than the men's bathroom, but that's a story for another time. Here's a guy. Well, wait a minute. The funny story was, game ends, the Panthers are entering their bye week. It's late at night, Bryce Young gets done with his press conference, and I see him in the locker room. And I don't know why. Maybe it's because of the Westwood One bona fides now, Denton Day. I felt comfortable enough swaggering over to Bryce Young to try to have a conversation. And at this point, Bryce Young is wearing nothing but a towel. Nothing but a towel, probably getting ready to go shower post-game. And I say to him, hey, since you guys are on the bye, you headed down to Tuscaloosa next weekend, this weekend? Pretty big ball game between Alabama and Georgia. He said, I don't know. Said to him, well, you know, you'd be a pretty nice choice to be the College Game Day guest picker. And Bryce, before walking away, puts his hands up and says, I don't know, man. I don't know. And he keeps on walking. Well, surely enough, it was announced today that Bryce Young will be the guest picker at Alabama. Think only one of three Heisman winners in Alabama's history? Think that's right. Or is it four? Devontae Smith won, Derrick Henry won, Bryce Young won, and Mark Ingram. That's right off the top of the dome, too. Even though Denton Day was ready to go, he had the four fingers up, as if it's the fourth quarter going into a close game. But that was a pretty cool story, and cool to see that Bryce Young's going to be picking games. He'll probably do pretty well at that, too. He still follows ball. 310-840-4910, if you want in on the program. It does seem that we probably should give some credit to the Tampa Bay Buccaneers. We know, again, this is the same story we saw last week. Atlanta wins in a rout against Green Bay, and all anybody wants to talk about is the Packers. We gave love to Atlanta that night, even though we just spent the last 10-15 minutes talking about the NFC least and the Dallas Cowboys. We're going to give some love to the Tampa Bay Buccaneers as well. And this job has been made easy for us because up next, an interview with the man who grabbed the game-winning interception in Big D. That's Bucs linebacker Alex Anzalone. Your calls also welcome. Who is your favorite to win the NFC East now? 310-840-4910 here on Westwood One Sports Night.
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3: Start your day with a little bit of hockey, a touch of Cove, and topped with too much meat sauce. It's the

0: Sports Night. Here's Josh Graham.
1: Hey, that's me. Bucks 24, Cowboys 16. Who's the best team in the NFC East? Just curious. 310-840-4910. If you want in, Cole in San Diego knows the answer. Cole, what happens in the NFC East?
2: Well, call me crazy, considering they lost Jackson Dart, but I kind of like the Giants. If they can get Cam Scatabu going and Malik Nabers going, I think they have a real shot. I think this week against the Commanders and week 9 against the Eagles are going to be really telling, considering, you know, the weakness of their early schedule. But I don't know. I think they look good.
1: Cole, you bring up a good point. Want to bring Denton Day into the show here because he's our resident Washington Commanders fan. Appreciate the call, by the way, all the way from San Diego. D-Day, how much bigger does Giants-Commanders feel because of tonight's results?
3: I don't think it impacts it a ton. It's only week 5. We can watch Dallas and know that, hey, Dallas is not very good relative to expectations.
1: Well, let's ask a better question then. How much will perception of this division change because of that game, given that Dallas lost tonight? It does seem that whoever wins that game is either the Giants at 4-1.

0: one, or the Commanders, you would think, looking the part with Jaden Daniels back in the lineup.
1: I mean, I think it looks better if Jaden performs well, because it answers a lot of questions. One, can he get through a game healthy? Two, what does the offense actually look like when he gets through a game healthy? Because we've only seen that once in, like, the last, well, way too long. But I don't know, like, the perception of the division, I guess, changes a little bit, but, I mean, I don't know. It's still week five, you know what I mean? Like, if you're making vast thoughts about the NFC East in terms of its entirety now, there's a lot of football left to be played. Things can change on a dime.
0: Yes. This game changed on a dime. 310-840-4910 if you want in. Oh, one more thing, D-Day, because you're the right person to ask this. If the Giants do win the division, like Cole and San Diego surmised, how many weeks into the year does Jameis Winston get the SNL invite to host the show?
1: Got to be off season. I can't imagine they'd sign off on letting him do it during a season. Because when's their bye week? I mean, the bye week is important. Because it's not like he's going to do it right before
0: Saturday night.
1: I know he's a different kind of character.
0: Before a 1 o'clock kick?
1: God forbid, Jameis goes to the SNL after party. He's out till 4 a.m. in the streets of New York.
0: That would be the greatest thing if they had a Monday night game. Or, well, I would say a Thursday night he goes after, but you kind of are doing all the stuff during the week. So, in season feels a bit unrealistic, except if it's during the bye. So, when is that bye week?
1: Week 8. So okay. It's a little too close. You know, they really have to be rolling for Jameis to get the invite. Then you got to wonder, like, is SNL on that week? Because they only do so many shows in a row. So if they're not on that week, Jameis is definitely not getting the invite.
0: They'll be on through the first week or so of December. Probably. Generally, that's when you have, like, the Christmas episode and they take a little bit of time off.
1: So they'll be on until then, but generally they take, like, weeks in between. So they'll do, like, 3 shows in a row and then an off week, and then there's another 3 shows in a row, and then an off week. So right now they're doing 4 shows in a row.
0: Murderer's Row lineup. SNL's back, man, where you have Dakota Johnson last weekend, Brega Taylor Swift out. You had the first episode with Jalen Brunson. This weekend it's Shane Gillis. And then on Halloween, they're bringing Indy Navarrete. If the name doesn't sound familiar, she's the lady from the horror movie. What's it called again?
1: Not asking a movie guy, but I'll tell you, that is the Giants bye week episode. So SNL is on, but they already have the host, but Jameis could appear. Can you imagine Jameis dressed as, like,
0: Obsession.
1: Frankenstein
0: Obsession's
1: randomly in a
0: movie.
1: Skit? It'd be awesome.
0: Obsession's the movie. So yeah, there's some ideas there. But as promised, we're doing the thing again, where we're focusing too much on the NFC East. We're doing, like, when you do national stuff, it just creeps into your brain where you spend too much time talking about the NFC East rather than the teams that win football games. The Tampa Bay Buccaneers won tonight. Credit to them, and credit to Alex Anzalone and his sweet gold locks. Saw him play great football in Detroit. Now he's a Buccaneer. He got the interception on a ricochet to put this game away, and our Westwood One sports team caught up with him after the game, and here's how that conversation sounded.
2: Well, we are joined by Alex Anzalone, one of the Tampa Bay captains who's with us on the field. Alex, Kevin Kugler, and Ryan Harris upstairs. Congratulations. You've had so many games like this all year that have been one possession. What's the difference tonight in getting that in the win column versus what you've had to suffer through these first few weeks?
3: Yeah, the past, you know, the first 4 weeks, we really haven't been playing complimentary football at the, you know, the critical moments in the game. And today it seemed like we did. You know, for example, that last time, that last drive, offensive drive where we went for it on 4th down, you know, we obviously didn't step up as a defense, but at the same time, we were able to come back on offense, get a good drive, get good field position, and, you know, stop them on defense that last series.
4: Well, in that last series, you got the big interception that sealed the deal. You looked like a man that would not be denied when you saw that ball in the air. Walk us through what you were thinking.
3: Yeah, those moments, obviously, Tyke made a really good play on the ball. And tipped it up in the air, and It seemed like it was floating forever, and at some point it gets lost in the lights a little bit, but you kind of just trust where the ball is, and you go for it, and you make the play.
2: So what you're saying is it is exactly like the movies, because in the movies the ball always slows down in those moments
3: where
2: it's floating in the air. So, so it's a movie-like interception for you.
3: No doubt, yeah. It's definitely time slows down, and you know, you're able to make the play.
4: Alex, how did Todd Bowles get your team to believe you could win this game in the short week?
3: Yeah, I mean, we have great team. We have the talent, we have the leadership, we have the players, we have the coaches, and you know, we just haven't been executing the way we were supposed to, and you know, playing complimentary football at the right times, whether it be, you know, offense, you know, has a turnover and we let them score a touchdown and vice versa. And tonight we were able to do that and just play that complimentary football that wins games.
2: Alex, I know you've been helping Josiah Trotter all year long as the rookie on defense, but give me your thoughts, if you wouldn't mind, on what you saw from your rookie quarterback, Jalen Daniels, tonight.
3: Yeah, I love Jalen. He's a great player. He goes about his business the right way. He brings energy, a spark. You know, he makes plays on the field. And for an undrafted rookie quarterback, I don't know if there's anyone else better than him at winning a game like that.
2: Well, Alex, congratulations. This has got to feel really good to finally break through in one of these one-possession games. Enjoy the flight home.
3: Appreciate it. Got to keep it rolling.
0: Got to keep it rolling. The Tampa Bay Buccaneers starting 0-4, but then Alex Anzalone's pick puts the game away. Appreciate him. Joining our Kevin Kugler, is that Ross Tucker that was with him too? Friend of the show? Ross Tucker that was on the broadcast with him as well? Or who was that with our guy Kevin Kugler? Shout out to him either way. 310-840-4910 if you want in on the program. Let's go to Jason in Ohio. He's got the answer for us. This is great news. Telling us who's going to win the NFC East here on Westwood One Sports Night. Josh Graham here with you. Jason, who wins the NFC East?
5: Great show, first of all. The Philadelphia Eagles.
0: Okay.
5: They have, I mean, Jameis is going to throw interceptions. It's going to kill the Giants. The Cowboys, as long as I'm a Cowboy fan, as long as Jerry Jones is involved in the team, they'll never do anything. Jaden Daniels will be hurt again. Eagles have Jalen Hurts, Saquon. They have the veterans. They will win the NFC East.
0: You're not deterred at all by the Lane Johnson news of this week and the last two losses?
5: Not at all. Well, because the division stinks. I mean, realistically, the Cowboys should be there. They're underperforming. When Jackson Dart went out, Jameis throws too many interceptions. He's had a history of that. Jaden Daniels, he'll be hurt again. And Mariota's hurt. I just think with the veteran leadership of Jalen Hurts, Saquon Barkley, Jalen Brown on the defense, the Eagles win the division.
0: All right. We've gotten a number of different nominations, and that's the fun of it. Appreciate the call. Good to hear from you. Out in Ohio, 310-840-4910. If you want in on the show. Wanted to take a look. We talked about how difficult the Cowboys schedule is about to get. Three of the next four being on the road. Let's shift our sights to Tampa Bay. Their next four games, let's actually call it the next five, look like this. Home against the Steelers. At the Carolina Panthers. Home against the Falcons, at the Chicago Bears, home against the Detroit Lions, at the Detroit Lions, but that's coming off a bye week, and then you get the Carolina Panthers again. If Tampa, D-Day, beats Pittsburgh 10 days from now, they're at home, the Steelers are far from a heavyweight, and then they go on the road to Charlotte and beat Carolina. Is that when you start welcoming the possibility of the Buccaneers being back in this mix? And where does the Jalen Daniels of it all factor in for you?
1: To the first question, sure. It's a lot of things they got to do, though. And you got to take it one step at a time. I think that's the answer to that, because that's where Jalen Daniels factors into it. He was great tonight. But can you string those performances together? And then what happens when Baker comes back? Is there rust on Baker Mayfield? Does he come back and immediately just fit right into what they're doing on offense? They still have a lot of questions. So great win tonight. I love a team that embarrasses the Dallas Cowboys on primetime. Mm-hmm. So thank you to them for that. But they got a long way to go before. Look, man, your Panthers look good. Like, just embrace it. If this is the year where you jump back on the bandwagon officially, like, this is the year to do it. Bryce Young's looking like the Heisman winner. Tet McMillan can't drop anything
0: This
1: rate.
0: T-Mac, his mom doesn't like Tet.
1: That's cool. I'm not his mom. Tet McMillan can't drop anything right now. I mean, their offense is humming.
0: This is a thing that happens when you walk around that stadium. If you say Tet, someone's going to correct you. So wanted to give you that experience, tell you what that experience was like.
1: When they invite me to the stadium, I'll be more proper. But because I'm in Alexandria, Virginia, is Tet McMillan right now.
0: Love it. We do have West Coast writing in. Josh has a quarter zip sweater on tonight. Yeah, rocking the quarter zip. It's going to make it harder for him to go topless in Club G6. Apparently, the entire network is familiar with what happened on Saturday night of last week, where yours truly, we have a segment called Club G6, where we play the Down East Movement's one hit. They probably have two. Rocketeer was a good song. Like a G6. And what do? We talk about G6 teams. Tonight actually would have been a good night to do an impromptu edition of...
1: I think he's more talking about the fact that you went topless.
0: Well, we're getting there. Because tonight was actually a big night in the G6. When you talk about, USA, shout out to South Alabama, putting up 56 and only winning by 7 in Jonesboro. You don't just walk into Jonesboro and come out with a win. The folks, the Jaguars did, 56-49. In the Alamo Dome, USF was ready for the fight, but meep. Roadrunners, 31-24 over USF. You had big games. Liberty played tonight, right?
1: They did. Crushed.
0: Sam Houston State was supposed to be good. Is Phil Longo still the coach at Sam Houston State? 35-3, Liberty won. I'm asking a bunch of questions and not providing a ton of answers. Ryan Harris, by the way, that was one of the questions that we asked, who was with Kevin Cougar tonight. It was Ryan Harris that was talking to Alex Antilone a short while ago. 310-840-4910 if you want in. But back to Club G6, I was wearing a Tennessee pullover. Giving props to Josh Heupel for making a bold decision, benching a quarterback that was a 5-star freshman, all that, in order to win a football game. But you can't wear P4 merch inside Club G6, so I just popped that top off.
1: Oh, so it wasn't even like a fun version? You just wore the wrong clothes? I thought it was like you were so enthralled. One, I thought you were looking for a tanning sponsorship. But then two, I thought you were so enthralled with the way that the G6 played that there's now a standard to get you to take your top off.
0: Oh, there was some of that. Like, there have been 3 G6 schools to beat P4 teams this year. Only 3. One of them was last weekend. Should have been 2. UConn should have beat Syracuse. But UNLV took down Cal. Shout out to Dan Mullen's program. They got a big one coming up this weekend, too.
1: Well, certain people in Kalamazoo might say there are 4 G6 teams to beat Power 4 teams, but I digress.
0: It's a great, valid point that you bring up there. But there was a lot of excitement inside Club G6. We popped that top up. We had a great time. I don't know. Have you ever been denied entry from a late-night establishment because of your outfit, because of your attire?
1: Not attire, age, yes. You just have to, smooth talk your way in. But attire, no. I don't know what kind of places you think I frequent at nights, but I don't need to be dressed to the 9 if I'm going out.
0: I don't know the name of the spot. We might need the folks in Los Angeles to tell us. But went to a 70s disco club in Los Angeles. And very, very long line. I'm wearing some khaki shorts. Not cargos, but khaki shorts. It's hot in Los Angeles. I'm wearing like a button-up shirt, had the sleeves rolled up, and halfway through us getting through this very long line, the bouncer sees me and says, "Yo, we don't let people with shorts in." So I'm thinking, okay, we're going to go somewhere else, right? My brother said, "Nah, man, we've been waiting here this long." calls up one of his friends who are about to leave the house and meet us in line, says, do you have an extra pair of pants to bring my brother? They said yes, and they brought a pair of jeans. I'm like, well, Jordan, where am I going to change into this? He's like, well, I got this membership at LA Fitness. It's right across the street. How about you walk up there and just change inside? I do get into the LA Fitness. I change it to the pants. The problem is the pants go down pretty much to my, like, the top of my shins, or like around my shins area. The pants are not long enough. So I'm walking back with the pants on. People in line know what's happening. They're pointing, they're laughing. And my brother's girlfriend at the time, heady play on her part, gets down to a knee and starts cuffing the pants to make them look oddly like capris, kind of. And I'm telling Jordan, there's no chance that this is passable. This looks ridiculous. This looks awful. Nobody wears their pants this way. Within a minute, like it's a soup, like a movie, taxi cab opens. Two dudes come out wearing jeans almost exactly that look like what I'm wearing, that are cuffed at the bottom. So I go into the disco club. I get in. I drop my shorts off right at the front. The bouncer laughs at me then. I go through the doors. I'll never forget, in the disco club, it looks like a fridge, like a refrigerator, that you open up and walk into. And, yeah, had a great time that night. Didn't forget to get my pants on the way out, my shorts, that is. Had a great evening in Los Angeles, but that's the only time.
1: I have
0: time
1: a question and a comment based off of the story. Which one would you like first?
0: The comment?
1: I wear my jeans cuffed.
0: So hell yeah, brother.
1: This is natural. Question, why don't you just change on the street? It's Los Angeles. That's not even the craziest thing anyone in that line had seen that day.
0: There are women present and was trying to be classy.
1: It's Los Angeles.
0: I understand. This was like 10 years ago. I don't know.
1: Sure, you gotta impress the ladies. You're like, hey, look at how bold I am.
0: I need Oliver to tell me what this place was, given all the details that I just described. We can maybe get to the bottom of it.
6: Where in LA were you? Do you remember?
0: This was Southern California. This would have been near North Hollywood that this happened. Hollywood. And again, if you said the name of the place, I'd remember it. But 70s disco bar, and they have a refrigerator that you walk through for the entrance, which that has to be a distinctive feature. Not a lot of places are like that, assuming that the place is still open, because again, this happened before COVID.
6: I mean, yeah, that was. Or North Hollywood's very close to me, but I do not know what that is. Also, what did you do with the shorts?
0: I told you, I dropped it off at the bouncer. He laughed at me, and then I picked them up on the way out.
1: Was it called Good Times at Davy Wayne's?
0: 100% that. 100% that.
6: Why didn't you just put the pants over the shorts?
0: Because that would have looked awesome.
6: What type of pants were they? They're just like really
0: jeans.
6: Tight? Like tight?
0: That they were a little tight.
6: Okay.
0: And yes, it was Good Times at Wavy Dane's. And I may not have left alone. What up?
6: You left with your brother? Yeah, there it is.
0: 310-840-4910. Might have been the first time I downloaded Uber onto my phone. 310-840-4910. How you doing? There was another big NFL headline today. It was a decision that was harsh, rash, and honestly, premature. And that's next at Westwood One Sports Night.
7: No NFL team has played in London more than the Jaguars. Will Trevor Lawrence and crew enjoy some second home cooking? 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Westwood One Sports.
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0: 4, Cowboys 16, the Cleveland Guardians 9, Chicago White Sox 5, forcing a do-or-die Game 5 back in Cleveland. Your chance to react to that, a question we're asking this hour. Who's going to win the NFC East? Before we get to the next biggest headline in the NFL tonight, let's go to Dylan. He's in Boston. Dylan, you're on Westwood Woods Sports Night. What do you got for us?
1: Hey, what's going on, fellas? I want to give a shout-out to my brother Jake driving home from the Omni in Boston. He's going to join me for a beverage. But my question is, I am the worst NFL gambler ever maybe to exist. What is the key with this? Because I don't know if I'm a sucker for favorites. Cowboys killed me tonight, but it's becoming a weekly occurrence. I don't know if you guys have any tips for me at this point.
0: I do have some tips for you. Appreciate the call, Dylan, because your guy here has been handing out football bets in some version or fashion. This is the 9th season I've done so. Only 1 year have I had a losing record in the first 8. Last weekend went 6-5 with the college and NFL bets. The previous weekend went 7-2. So we're well over 500 now. Feel good about ourselves a bit. And in 15 minutes, going to hand out some college winners. In terms of the NFL, what we're seeing a lot of, strangely, it's underdogs doing really well. So it's not being a prisoner of the moment of what happened the previous week. That seems to be key. Like, last weekend, who were some of the underdogs that we took? Well, we liked the Carolina Panthers outright against Detroit. Like Jacksonville, who was an underdog for... Actually, no, they were favored against Cincinnati, but we still liked them, and that worked out just fine. And there were a couple of others we had on the card, too, that ended up finding their way to a win. Let me see what specifically we had from last weekend. But it's just not being prisoner of the moment. Probably the best advice that we give. Actually, Jacksonville was an underdog in that game. So taking the Jags in Cincinnati, getting 2.5 points, that worked out pretty well for us. So we'll hand out some picks in just a little bit. Maybe that's the best advice we could give you in the moment. While we got a minute, let's get to the next biggest headline of the day other than the Bucks 24, Cowboys 16. The Denver Broncos have stripped play calling duties from offensive coordinator Davis Webb today. Sean Payton now will call the plays again in Denver. Davis Webb was previously an assistant, or he remains an assistant in Denver, but he was not calling the plays prior to this year. He was promoted in the offseason by Sean Payton. This feels like a move that is rash, it is harsh, and also premature. Even though Davis Webb wasn't calling plays before this season, Webb was a highly sought-after coach in the offseason, remember. There were teams lining up to bring him in to be their guy. He was reportedly being courted by the Bills, who to be their OC with Joe Brady taking over. There's a friendship there with Josh Allen. He used to be the backup for Josh Allen in Buffalo. He was likely the first call for teams that had openings across the league to be their OC. So in order to keep Webb in Denver, Payton relinquished his play calling duties to keep Webb, because if he didn't, why would he not take an opportunity to go elsewhere to propel his career? Sean Payton was quick to reference Webb's promise as an offensive mind earlier today, and here's how Sean Payton explained the decision.
2: We'll make a change offensively. I'll call the plays. I understand the questions at the start of the week, and I want to say this first, and I said it to Davis the other day talking to him. I've done this long enough where I know when I have a future head coach, he's going to be one. As the head coach, no different than evaluating your right tackle, your slot receiver, your running backs, something to change it up.
0: Something to change it up, and that something is Davis Webb no longer calling plays, Sean Payton doing so. There are three reasons why this felt too soon. Three reasons why it's too soon to take away play calling duties away from Davis Webb. Number one, the schedule Denver faced. Context is important, and you can make a case that Denver faced four of the top five teams in the NFL the first four games that they played. At the Chiefs, home the Jags, home the Rams, at the San Francisco 49ers. That's a murderer's row. Related to that, there were positive signs that this could work out. It's not like it's been all bad. Are we just going to disregard the two fourth quarter touchdowns to beat the Jaguars and the Sunday Night Football 30 second half points against the LA Rams? This shouldn't be for nothing. And lastly, the Broncos, they're only 2-2. It's not like they're 0-4 like the LA Chargers, who, by the way, Denver plays this weekend. It's not like they're 1-3 like the Arizona Cardinals, who Denver has in a couple of weeks. So, obviously, the schedule was about to ease up. Denton Day, you tell me, is it too late to get wired and bring Conspiracy Josh out?
3: Honestly, later the better. I mean, when is there's never a such thing
0: Conspiracy
3: as a
0: Josh
3: bad time.
0: Is right over here. Let's see what he has to say. Hey, Denton Day! What's going on, Oliver Shack, if that's your real name? CJ here. Conspiracy Josh. Got a few things to say real quickly about this Sean Payton situation. This was deliberate sabotage. Sabotage by Sean Payton to keep Davis Webb on staff longer. Sean Payton never wanted to get rid of play calling duties. He's been a play caller forever, with most of his years with the Saints and when he was with Dallas and New York. That guy's been a play caller everywhere, even with Denver prior to this year. But he didn't want to lose the aspiring offensive mind that Davis Webb is. So he had to give him the promotion. He had to give him the new title. He had to give him the play calling in order to keep those other teams away. But knowing how difficult the schedule was right out the gate, and knowing how play callers tend to get off to a slow start, maybe have a difficulty getting their footing early on, Sean Payton was going to rip those play calling duties back at the first sign of trouble, so that way Davis Webb can't leave until next offseason. And here's the other piece. Davis Webb might not be the sexiest name on the market, might not be the finest cow at the auction, if you know what I'm saying, as a result of how these four games went. So maybe Sean Payton, by making this move, guarantees that Davis Webb ain't going anywhere anytime soon. CJ's out!
3: How many cow auctions is Conspiracy Josh regularly attending? That feels like a big decision. Is that where he frequents?
0: I don't know, man. I don't know that guy. But he scares me. You know what else scares me? The idea of missing on betting picks. Fortunately, we haven't missed a heck of a lot, and we've got five college bets to make next.
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0: is Westwood One Sports Night. Here's Josh Graham.
1: The question that we are asking tonight in the wake of Bucks 24, Dallas 16, who is going to win the NFC East? We'll actually make our way into answering that question in about 20 minutes. After that, a big, big, big show announcement that you're going to want to stick around for. If you're watching on X at Josh Graham Show or on YouTube at Westwood One Sports Night, where we encourage you to watch in addition to the hundreds of stations that we're on across the country, my apparel might give a hint at what that announcement is. 310-840-4910 if you want in as well. Before we hand out our college football picks that have been red hot of late in Graham's gambling, Jake from Boston apparently has some NFL takes that he wants to fire off. Jake, you're on Westwood One Sports Night. Is one of those takes who's going to win the NFC East?
2: I'd say it's pretty close, but shout out to my buddy Dylan that just called. Shout out to my buddy Dylan that just called. I have a take. Who is going to have a better season, the Jalen Daniels of Washington or the Jalen Daniels of the Buccaneers? Talk about two completely polar opposites, an undrafted free agent and a second overall pick. I think at the end of the year, the Buccaneers, Jalen Daniels, will have a better overall season in terms of look where this guy's going over that bum with a bum elbow in Washington, Jaden Daniels. I'll hang up and let you guys talk. Love it.
1: Thank you. Appreciate it. Denton Day, is this the part where we remind people who don't follow college football how awesome Jalen Daniels was at Kansas, or were you not a Jalen Daniels believer it for the Jayhawks?
3: I was. I'm more interested in his NFL stuff now, but I was a believer.
1: Jalen Daniels, quarterback controversy? He is. Don't know who had it on their bingo card that Jalen Daniels would be the first quarterback from this rookie class that we see. They did debut a new Fernando Mendoza commercial that's making the rounds this week. Mendoza featured in a lot of commercials where he hits Vegas and he's going home early and he flaunts that he hasn't called his mom today and says, you know, I probably should, while holding a cookie. It's great. Didn't know if he mispronounced Jaden Daniels' name or if it was just an enunciation issue with the accent from Boston. But it's Jalen Daniels, Jaden Daniels. Big, big day for quarterback JDs. It looks like we're going to get Jaden Daniels back this weekend, and we'll see what Jalen has up his sleeve next. How about we tell you what cards we're about to lay on the table? Talking about Graham's gambling, our bets for college football. We went 4-3 last weekend. The week before that, we had a 4-1 college day. So we've been on a roll of late. Let's try to keep the good times going today, tonight in Graham's Gambling.
0: Sitting back, count money all day, you know. It's time for Graham's Gambling. Let's make some money.
1: Let's. Five on the card. Gonna be honest. See some landmines, places that we were close to exploring, but decided, you know what? We want no part of this. Oregon, UCLA, an example of this. Red River rivalry. We prefer to call it that, not for politically correct reasons, where it used to be Red River Shootout. It just doesn't feel that's appropriate for a game where the total is sitting at 39.5, and that might not be enough. Shout out to my buddy Chip Patterson of CBS Sports and the Cover 3 pod, who called it the Red River Rock Fight this week. It might just be that at the Texas State Fair. So we're going to let people have fun at the fair, and we're not going to dabble when it comes to that game. Weird things probably going to happen. Staying away from the game in Lincoln as well, with Coach Sig visiting Big Red. Nope, want no part of that. But we do want part of two games on the Friday night slate. Louisville minus 3.5 against Florida State. Jeff Brohm's lost the last two. Coach Brohm generally wins the big ones, or plays well. His teams play well when the spotlight is on his club. We saw it in the opener against Ole Miss. They nearly won that game. We saw it, of course, when Louisville beat SMU, when they needed to have it, it felt. But since then, losses to Jake Dicker in Wake Forest, and then a loss in Raleigh against NC State this past weekend. We think this is going to be a crispy Cardinal bunch. Lot of players from the state of Florida on this Louisville roster. They have a history of recruiting guys from that state. Some player named Lamar Jackson comes to mind. Got a feeling they're going to get up for Florida State. And we're not buying that FSU-Virginia game was more about the Seminoles as much as it was Virginia not being able to do anything once the run in Bo Pribula was stopped or even shown the slightest bit of resistance. FSU's defense did that. We think Brohm brings the big game out. We think Louisville's offense gets it humming. And we think it's okay to lay more than a field goal against FSU. Iowa State thought about taking the full game plus 10. Rather than that, courtesy of our friends at DraftKings, Iowa State plus 7 first half at BYU. We like that. We like that a lot. And we're going to take that, saying that BYU might be looking ahead a little bit to that Notre Dame spotlight game next weekend in Provo, maybe viewing the Cyclones, who've proven to have some punch to them, might be viewing them a little bit too lightly, especially early on in the game. Iowa State plus 7 first half. Three games on the card for the Saturday slate. We're avoiding the early window. We're going to prime time. Georgia as an underdog against Alabama. Has the nation and the betting public not learned its lesson about this damn conference? That the golden goose of the week is only that for 1 week. Ask Ole Miss the week after it beat LSU, then was drilled by the Florida Gators. Ask Florida and Mississippi State last weekend. Mississippi State at home against this Alabama team, where the reaction from many in the nation were, whoa, Keelon Russell Heisman Trophy, whoa, Alabama, best team in the SEC, maybe best team in the country. Who's that coming down the track? The answer is a mean machine wearing mother bleeping red and black. Georgia plus 1.5, reminding everybody why they're ranked where they are. Last weekend's game in Starkville might look familiar. Georgia does to Alabama what Alabama did to Mississippi State last weekend. End a Heisman quarterback's campaign and earn some respect that's rightfully due. Evening window. Penn State is favored against USC? How is that possible? This is a layup. You take the Trojans, right? Wrong. Vegas knows. And what Vegas knows, Lincoln Riley cannot figure out how to travel to the East Coast of the Big Ten Conference. They nearly lost to Rutgers on the road a few weeks ago. Also, Penn State, you want to talk about crispy teams? Coming off a couple of losses, Matt Campbell, this is a proud unit. De'Anton Lynn, the DC for USC last year, now is in State College. We lay that 1.5 with Penn State against USC. We host a program called Westwood One Sports Night. So it's only correct that we have a play on a game that kicks off at 10:15 Eastern time Saturday night as we're reacting to all the college football action. That would be Arizona State laying 20.5 against Hawaii. We don't like laying this many points. We usually love playing the dogs. Arizona State, Kenny Dillingham, you know where Kenny Dillingham came from, Oregon. They don't mind running it up a bit. And we think that Hawaii, this is a tough road spot for them to be in. We're going with the folks from Tempe laying close to 3 touchdowns. So in review, Louisville minus a small number against Florida State. Iowa State, again, when you're on late like we are, play the late game. Iowa State plus 7 first half at BYU. Georgia plus the 1.5 against Alabama. Penn State minus 1.5 against USC. And then we're taking Arizona State plus minus a pretty big number against the Rainbow Warriors late Saturday night. 310-840-4910 if you want in, telling us who's going to win the NFC East after the Cowboys' loss against the Tampa Bay Buccaneers. There also was a pretty significant baseball result that went final a short while ago. The Cleveland Guardians, they emptied the bucket the way you need to in a playoff game in order to keep their season alive. They didn't take anything for granted. They scored 6 runs after trailing 4-3 going into the fifth. 6 runs in the fifth to go up 9-4. The White Sox get a homer off of the Cleveland Guardian closer to begin the ninth. They then bring in the pitcher we thought would be starting game 5, East Carolina Pirate, Gavin Williams, who gets the final few outs after allowing a hit right off the rip. Cleveland wins it 9-5, and you have a win or go home game 5 in the ALDS. The winner gets the Tampa Bay Rays. What the Guardians, the White Sox, and the Rays all have in common, they all have bottom 5 payrolls in Major League Baseball. So we are guaranteed to get a bottom 5 payroll team into the World Series representing the American League. But wait, thought we were told that Major League Baseball's broken and that if you have a small payroll, you can't win in the playoffs. Game 5 is on Saturday night. No clue who's going to be pitching in this game. You got a couple of days to figure it out, but it's going to be back in Cleveland. Really does feel like that the clock has struck midnight on the Chicago White Sox. Best story in baseball this year. Preseason win total, since we just brought up sports betting, of 67.5 wins, one of the worst or lowest totals in all of baseball. And they win 84 games in the regular season. And you got all this young talent, and you've got Murakami, and you have Colson Montgomery, and you have the Pope, who's from Chicago, who's a huge White Sox fan, and a legit White Sox fan. And they make the playoffs, they sweep the wild card, and here they are. They win the first 2 games in Cleveland against their division rivals. All you got to do in your home stadium, win 1 of 2 games to advance to the ALCS, and they can't do it. And now you have to go back to Cleveland. Just seems like a tall chore. It seems like a tall order for the White Sox and probably going to result in the Guardians, who probably have the best manager in baseball in Stephen Vogt, won back-to-back AL managers of the year, getting the Guardians back to the ALCS. We've asked you the question, who's going to win the NFC East? We provide you our answer. By the way, if you want in, 310-840-4910. Our answer to that question, next on Westwood One Sports Night.
0: Whoa, the Cowboys lose to the Buccaneers?
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0: And Dallas is a game below 500. Jerry Jones built this team to win now, and they're not. What move could he make next? 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
6: We're asking, who's going to win the NFC East? Cowboys lost tonight, 24-16. The Eagles lost Lane Johnson and have lost two in a row. The Washington Commanders are getting Jaden Daniels back, but they are 1-3 to open up the season. And then the New York Giants, of course, do not have Jackson Dart. They win last week. They're 3-1. They might be, if not for the Cleveland Browns, the most hilarious 3-1 team in the NFL going into this weekend. One of these teams have to win the NFC East, then the rules, and host a playoff game. Who's it going to be? 310-840-4910. Josh in Cleveland, you tell us.
7: How you doing, Josh?
6: Well.
7: Good, good. I think the Commanders are going to have a really big turnaround with Daniels coming back. I think Diggs has to get healthy. Did Ja'Cory Crosby Merritt involved in the running game a little bit more? I think they can turn that thing around with their defense as well.
6: Okay, so we have...
7: I got the Commanders coming out of the East on top.
6: Hear ya. Appreciate the call from Cleveland. So we now have heard nominations for the Eagles, the Giants, and we've heard the Commanders now. Just waiting for somebody to call in after tonight and say it's still going to be Dallas at 310-840-4910. Personally, I think it's still going to be the Philadelphia Eagles. The Eagles, you look at some of the variables here. There is no answer that you're going to hear and say, yep, that's it, as we've established. So this is like the SAT back in the day, where purposefully there is not an absolute correct answer, but you're advised to pick the best possible answer. That's what Philadelphia is. Because the Eagles, while it was a close game, did beat Jaden Daniels in the Commanders in a tight game, the opener, when Jaden Daniels was healthy, 24-22. They won on the road at Tennessee. They did get smoked by the Chicago Bears, but that might be the Bears being good.

0: good. And the Eagles-Ram game came down to the very end. Just, there's a belief in Philly that we don't have in the other teams. Nick Sirianni has been to the mountaintop. And it's not a fluke that he won a Super Bowl, because a few years before that he took the Eagles there again and he had completely different coordinators with both those trips. So it's a lot easier to look at the Eagles' start and explain it away, saying there's a lot new here. The offense, it was toxic last year with A.J. Brown and Kevin Petullo. Petullo wasn't it, replacing Kellen Moore. Kellen Moore leaving to take the Saints' job. So it might take a minute. Just like it took a minute for Davis Webb, and he had play calling duties ripped away from him in Denver, perhaps it's taking a little bit of time for it to look right for Sean Mannion and all these different parts that the Eagles have passing the ball. But only one of these teams has a head coach with real playoff pedigree, winning a Super Bowl, getting to multiple Super Bowls, and only one of these teams have pedigree at the quarterback spot as well in Jalen Hurts. Yes, the Lane Johnson bit, it's a blow. Not going to pretend it isn't. But just have more belief in the Eagles, the personnel that we just mentioned, but also the Eagles' defense too. More faith in that unit than anybody else that's in the division. So the Eagles, right now, the Eagles, they are going to win the NFC East. Agree or disagree? 310-840-4910. Had an exclusive visit with ACC Commissioner Jim Phillips in Charlotte. Went to Uptown Charlotte and caught up with the ACC Commish. And he laid out the cases for postseason expansion in college football and in college basketball. And this is what we respect around here. It's easy to criticize the power brokers in college sports. Question their intentions. Question several things about what they really want and what they might be trying to do and whether or not what they are doing is good for college sports. And all that's fair game. That's what you sign up for. Personally, we give high marks to somebody that has a position that is unpopular, but is still willing to explain their position in a way that doesn't feel like BS, in a way that doesn't feel dodgy, in a way that even if you don't agree with him, you can at least understand their side. And this year in college sports, one of the hot-button subjects among many there have been conversations about postseason expansion. The ACC, at about this time a year ago, was in favor of expanding the CFP from 12 to 16. Then Jim Phillips, a couple months ago, said now the league's membership is in favor of a 24-team college football playoff. So, obviously, the question to ask is, and we asked him, well, what led to that change? What led to that shift? And Jim Phillips cited last year's playoff results, namely Indiana winning a championship and Notre Dame being left out of the playoff, to justify a large jump in the number of teams in the field.
1: That when you leave playoff-worthy teams out of the playoff, then you don't have the right number. And last year, Miami was the last team selected, and they were one play away from winning the national championship.
0: And Notre Dame was left out.
1: And Notre Dame was left out. Notre Dame was more than deserving. That, to me, just is modernizing the playoff. I don't think it's going to devalue the regular season. We've gone from four. We started with two, then four to 12. Right now, the viewership is through the roof. Last year's national championship garnered, I think, 31 million viewers. So I don't really buy the idea that this is going to devalue the regular season. I think it just makes more interest for the consumers. And I also think it gives hope and opportunity for those programs that may not have had the same kind of opportunity in the past.
0: The case that he's making there, it's that there are more teams that can win the national championship than there are CFP spots. And the reason that is, well, there's a myriad of reasons that is, talent being flattened across the country because of the transfer portal and because of NIL and revenue share, it's led to more teams feeling like they can compete. But also, schools that feel that they can win in football because they watched what Indiana did. Like, think about UCLA right now and the investment we're already seeing with Bob Chesney. Think about Northwestern, brand new stadium that they just opened up. And they're off to a really strong start. They just beat Penn State to open up that barn. They beat Deion Sanders in Colorado 41-7. So what he's saying is we need to, in essence, change the incentive structure of college football. Given that bowl games, other than the CFP, do not matter anymore. Players opt out of them, regardless of which bowl it is. Coaches still get fired. Coaches that leave for other jobs do not coach in those games. Given that those games don't matter anymore, we need to get rid of those games and add more spots to the CFP in order to get to a place where we were 15 years ago, where this many programs felt like they had a successful season. And now the success being, hey, 24, would you say that's a fair number, Denton, in terms of, let's talk about college football in 2010, 2011, before the playoff expanded to even four teams, before the playoff existed. How many teams in college football legitimately felt they had really good years and they feel awesome going into the offseason? About 24, 25?
2: Are you talking about like teams that you think can win a championship?
0: No. Feel like I'm talking about rewiring the incentive structure. Back then, you win certain bowl games, and you still feel good about your team season. And that no longer exists anymore because bowls that are not CFP bowls don't matter anymore. So how do you replace that incentive structure where X number of teams feel like they had a good year? Oh, expand the playoff because then that becomes the target rather than win the Holiday Bowl in 2010 when that was a game that was in a spotlight setting and guys played in and it mattered. People appreciated it and said you had a good year if you won that game.
2: In our utopian world, and I say our because you and I are purists of the sport. We love the sport. We recognize why the Holiday Bowl was significant. I love the Outback Bowl because it was played in Tampa and it just felt like a lot of fun when it was snowy here in D.C. I wish that was the reason for expansion. I think that's a nice like side reason for the reason expansion is happening. We know it's money. I don't think the conference cares about all that. We know it's money.
0: Of course, but I think it's an interesting case is what he's saying, where it's like in order to keep programs wanting to invest, you need programs to feel as if it's worth investing and having a carrot or having something that is obtainable in front of you. Because what it used to be by those schools, undoubtedly, even if it's not the primary motivation and you don't buy it as being the primary motivation, it could be a good thing for college football to have the 2014 playoff and getting us back to a place, because those other bowl games do not matter, where we have more teams feeling like they had a successful season, which I feel with the four-team playoff, and especially with the 12-team, we have fewer and fewer teams feeling good about their seasons to the point where Notre Dame takes its ball and goes home because they didn't make the playoff last year. signaling what we all really knew, but probably was the best example, that if you don't make the playoff, well, it doesn't really matter. Nothing else matters.
2: Yes, I mean, they are immature about it. I feel. See, here's my general issue with 24, because I think 24 is a lot. I think it's a lot of teams. I can see the positives. I think it's a lot. I think you still accomplish what Jim Phillips said with 12, because Indiana found $93 million out of thin air after they won a championship. So I think you can still find those ways to feel like you had a successful season with the current model. Now, as soon as 24 becomes anything public, I think it was 2 years ago, like we hadn't even finished the first 12-team playoff, and 24 was the number that was floated. As soon as that number becomes public, the writing is on the wall. They're trying to get to 24, right? I think we realized that when they first said 76 teams for the NCAA tournament. The writing is on the wall. They're going to get to 76. But I think you can still accomplish a lot of the things that they're trying to accomplish with 24 with 12. And that's why I'm a little slow to like jump fully on the train of 24.
0: I'm not quite there yet either. Just thought it was an interesting argument about, okay, well, you're citing Notre Dame being left out and then Indiana being an untraditional team that invested and got in, that maybe there are more and more teams that would be incentivized to do so if there was more access. But you brought up the NCAA tournament. What's more unpopular than a 24-team playoff? Expanding the NCAA tournament to 76, which happened. We're going to have the 76-team field on Westwood One Sports. This March, I asked Jim Phillips about why he felt that was right, and this is what Jim said.
1: What you're adding is some initial games now in Wichita along with Dayton. The tournament doesn't change, but you allow 8 more teams access to it. The NIT, which was at 32, has dropped to 24. So it's still 100 teams in postseason play, but 76 now in the NCAA tournament. And I'm for that. I will say this, but my threshold is over now at 76. I mean, I'm not interested in going beyond.
0: Okay. Not interested in going beyond 76. You can actually win me over with this case a little bit. Because what he essentially said is, the first round is still the first round when the tournament starts. We're just adding games in Dayton, and we're adding games in Wichita. And also, this is something that, again, I appreciate the argument, arguing something unpopular. He cited the NIT's number going down, and that you're having the same number of teams that make postseason tournaments, it's just more teams are making the NCAA tournament. Here's why it might win me over, Denton. Here's why. I love college basketball so much that it's such a tease on Tuesday and Wednesday in Dayton that I have to sit and wait all day for these games to tip off at night. And honestly, would I just like an afternoon session each of those 2 days? Yes, I would. And I'll watch every single bit of it. 6 games on Tuesday, 2 triple headers at each site, 6 games on Wednesday. I'm going to make a prediction right here, right now. People are going to watch these games, and people are going to like it and say, hey, this is actually pretty fun. Now, I don't know how it factors filling out your bracket, and some might say, well, Josh, this means that teams are going to, they're going to be, it's going to hurt the regular season because teams just find their way in. I think with more teams being in Dayton and Wichita in the opening round, I think it adds further emphasis on making the field of 64. When we're talking about the bubble, it's not just teams getting in now. It's teams not having to play an extra game. I think D-Day, we now talk about the opening round. It's not RIP the first four. We now talk about the opening round of the NCAA tournament like it isn't actually the NCAA tournament. We talk about it the way that we talk about the NBA play-in. The Charlotte Hornets have been in the play-in 3 times in my state. They haven't been to the playoffs in 10 years because the play-in is not the playoffs. I think the opening round no longer becomes the NCAA tournament. That's not the NCAA tournament. The tournament's on Thursday. This is just the play-in. That's the way that I think it's framed, and we have all these extra games, and we're going to watch them. We don't have to wait until nighttime anymore to get these games. That is something you can actually sell me on a little bit more than the 2014 playoff. We have a huge show announcement that we need to make. We've been teasing this for quite a little while. And in addition to this announcement, there is an interview that we had with somebody associated with said announcement that's coming your way next on Westwood One Sports Night.
3: 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Will Trevor Lawrence and crew enjoy some second home cooking? They face the reeling Eagles from London. Sunday morning at 9:30 Eastern. Westwood One Sports.
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0: one of the reasons why working at Westwood One Sports was so appealing for yours truly is that there's a real effort being put forth to try to do things a little bit differently. 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Obviously, we do the sports talk stuff better than anybody on hundreds of stations across the country. We carried Thursday Night Football tonight, the Buccaneers 24, the Cowboys 16. We'll have Sunday Night Football this weekend. We'll have the Jaguar game in London as well. We'll have Monday Night Football. It's what we do. But just because you've done something a certain way for a long period of time doesn't mean you stop being forward thinking. It doesn't mean you stop evolving. And you might know, yours truly hosts an NFL digital reaction show on Sundays called NFL Instagram. 7 o'clock Eastern time, and this weekend will be no different, where we react to the action first. The 1 o'clock, 4 o'clock Eastern games, they end, and then the conversation begins. 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Starting Monday afternoon, live episodes will be launched at 4 o'clock Eastern time each week. 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Every day should be March is Westwood One's new college basketball show. 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We'll have interviews. We'll hit on the biggest stories. Every Monday, during basketball season, probably into the off-season as well, every day should be March. Really pumped. Monday is the first episode, 4 o'clock Eastern time. 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We encourage you to watch on YouTube, watch on X. Super pumped for it. Got a great lineup of guests for the first episode that I'm being told I shouldn't tell you about now. You just have to wait till Monday to find out who our first guests are going to be. Can tell you it's not Neo Abdallas, who we had a chance to catch up with in Charlotte at ACC Basketball Media Days. Neo Abdallas is college basketball's version of Dylan Raiola. Dylan Raiola of the Oregon Ducks, who played at Nebraska, former five-star quarterback. What Dylan Raiola was most known for is being mini Patrick Mahomes, being knockoff Patrick Mahomes. Everything Patrick Mahomes did, Dylan Raiola, how he dressed, how he cut his hair, maybe how he talked, Dylan Raiola wanted to be Patrick Mahomes. Neo Abdallas is that for North Carolina, transferring in for Virginia Tech for Luka Doncic. He is knockoff Luka Doncic, and when you see his highlights, you can kind of see, oh, okay, yeah. We could see that that's your inspiration. So that was something we brought up to him. In addition, there are a ton of great Greek basketball players that might be NBA prospects or be star NBA players. There's one that comes to mind, though, named Giannis. And we learned that Neo Abdallas has a special connection to the Greek freak. Here's part of our conversation on Luka Doncic and also his relationship with Giannis.
1: Who enjoys the Luka Doncic comparisons more, Neo Abdallas or Neo Abdallas' teammates? Do they rib you about
2: question.
1: It?
2: That's a good question. I'll show my teammates. I don't want to brag. I just play my game.
1: Is that the player that you most modeled your game after? Yeah, because you mentioned you're from Greece.
2: Yeah.
1: So, is it Giannis as well, or like what are the guys you looked up to?
2: I mean, I tried to mold my game after Luka because I think we play similar. I mean, Giannis is a big human being.
1: Different physical
2: different
1: set.
2: Type of players. I mean, but because I met Giannis, we have the same age, and he's one of the best greatest people I've ever met. He's so humble. He's such a pro. Like he treats his body. When I talk to him, like he's talking to my dad, because he knows so much things in life. He went through the worst, and just to hear from him is great. So I try to follow that mentally, but I try to follow my game after Luka too. So
0: that's pretty cool that he has that connection to Giannis and then modeling his game after Luka. Denton, you've seen the highlights now. You could see the tie between Neo Abdallah's skill set and perhaps Luka, and maybe because he's playing at North Carolina now, which elevates your profile, elevates your stage. We hear that next year's NBA draft isn't all that strong, at least compared to the draft that we just saw. Maybe Neo Abdallah's is a name to keep an eye on, perhaps. Not the first guess on every day should be March. But Monday, 4 o'clock Eastern time, you won't be disappointed by who our first guests are on Westwood One, home of the NCAA tournament in the Final Four, Westwood One Sports weekly college basketball podcast hosted by yours truly. Every day should be March. 310-840-4910. Let's go to Rashawn. He's in Baltimore. He's reacting to the game tonight where the Cowboys fall 24-16 to the Buccaneers. Dallas, we thought going into tonight, was going to handle business, and the conversation we'd have is they are the layup. They are the shoe-in team to win the NFC East. Who do you view as the team that might be the favorite in the NFC East after tonight?
3: I thought it was, the Cowboys coming in tonight, but now with this division, man, I mean, it still could be the Cowboys, but like, how do you lose at home, to the Buccaneers, a winless Buccaneers team,
0: What and, was the worst part? Was it the picks by Dak, the defense getting run over, or not being able to stop Jalen Daniels, or the special teams even fumbling a kickoff and that leading the points? I mean, it was all bad.
3: Yeah, it was just all bad. And this defense has been bad all season. Coming into this game, I think they was number 5 in the league with giving up most points. Mm-hmm. I don't know how you keep this defensive coordinator around all season. Reminds me of Mike Nolan, a few years back, So it's just bad. And that last interception definitely wasn't on Dak, man. That guy should have caught that ball. It just sucks, man. Like, you look at the line on the game, like, this was probably everybody lock of the week right here. Like, come on. Like, how?
0: If you're still on the Survivor Pool, I would love to hear from you because.
3: Yeah. But on national TV, you realize this, like, they 0-2 on primetime games this season. They opened up the season, I think, in New York, right?
0: Yeah.
3: Against the Giants and lost. So you can't lose against the Giants and Buccaneers on primetime. And then we got, a quick turnaround next week. Well, no, they get a little mini bye, I guess, when the Packers, I believe they go to Green Bay, if I'm not mistaken, right?
0: That's right.
3: Yeah, they go to Green Bay.
0: The next four on the road. You go to Green Bay, you go to Philly. Appreciate the call, by the way. I'm up against it. But you do bring up a good point about the status of Christian Parker, the DC. The theme of the week is having play calling duties taken away. D'Amico Ryans took it back in Houston. You had Sean Payton with Davis Webb. It would be hilarious if Brian Schottenheimer, given he's an offensive guy, we know, said tomorrow, no, I'm taking charge of the defense now. We got this. I'm going to figure it out. I'm looking at the defensive staff, by the way. I don't see anybody that you point to and say, yep, give him the reins, except assistant secondary coach Robert Muschamp. I don't know if he's related to Will Muschamp, D-Day, but his last name's Muschamp. Could it be much worse? Get another Muschamp calling the defense in the state of Texas. Because Will Muschamp is doing a nice job. Get Will Muschamp on the phone. See if you could get him in season to make the drive from Austin to Arlington. We need to do a full inventory check on the Dallas Cowboys tonight. And celebrate Tampa. And we'll do that next.
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0: I don't like playoff Oliver. Didn't they made a point to say that it's a different Oliver during the baseball playoffs than what we've seen prior to it? We're just debating if it's a good thing, because playing I Love LA on a night that the Dodgers aren't even playing, it's obnoxious. It's obnoxious behavior, D-Day.
1: I was saying it from a positive stance. Playoff Oliver, this is the happiest he's ever been. He's excited to come to work. Just as he's puffed out a little bit. I like Playoff Oliver. I don't like his team very much, but I like Playoff Oliver.
0: See, we saw Oliver 2 weeks ago run this show after the Packers had their souls removed from their body by the Atlanta Falcons. And he's a huge Green Bay Packer fan. And he did his job. He was professional, but he wasn't swaggering in. He might have been listening to old Hank Williams Sr. songs during the commercial, just trying to get by, maybe like to some mid to early aughts Coldplay, just trying to feel something. But now that the Dodgers have won the last two titles and the Dodgers are through to the NLCS, he feels comfortable, like just trying to disrupt things. And to your point, there's a gleam, to quote Marty Schottenheimer, there's this glow to Oliver, that
1: pregnancy glow.
0: I'm happy for him. I don't like where the glow's coming from, because everyone in America wants to see the Dodgers lose, and Oliver, his happiness is being derived. The source of that glow is the Dodgers' success. So that's the issue here. Ultimately.
1: What would he have to do to make you swing? Like he swung me because I like seeing my friend happy. I like him being excited. Like if we get an uptick in early to mid-aughts Coldplay, is that worth it to you? Because Coldplay's your favorite band.
0: So no, Avett Brothers won, Coldplay too. They're in the top three, though.
1: Okay, point still stands. It's one of your favorite bands, so you hear more of your favorite bands because he's happier because his team is winning. But you'll
2: I would argue if they're number two, they're in your top two, Josh, not top three.
0: Thank you. They're top three, and they're not three. They're number two. The Killers are probably my third favorite band. Favorite band. Like, those are probably the big three when I'm thinking about it. But we'll say this, Oliver. Will you have this same pep in your step, just general exuberance for baseball, if it's a Milwaukee-Tampa World Series? Because baseball guy should love the idea of Milwaukee going to a place it hasn't been, the World Series, and Tampa being the team on the other side.
2: I mean, there won't be a lockout, so, you know, Tarek would come back in that case. That's nice.
0: Whoever, so you are of the
2: whoever you want's coming over here anyway. So
0: you are of the position then that the World Series matchup does have impact on what's going to happen with the owners' discussion. Ariel Epstein was with us last week. She knows her ball, but she believes that it's already baked in. It doesn't matter what happens in the playoffs. People are going to have their own arguments. To your point, it's hard to imagine baseball owners staring us in the face saying, we really need this salary cap, if you have the Brewers facing a bottom five team in payroll.
2: I also don't think people realize like how stubborn the Players Association is going to be.
0: Oh, buddy.
2: Just the concept of, yeah, we don't want the amount of money we make limited. If you think about it, it makes a lot of sense that they don't want this to happen. This seemed like this. It's understandable.
0: They're not going to accept it.
2: Also, per sources, you need players to have the games go on. So the owners don't exactly have the power in this situation. If the players don't want to play, then the owners are losing money, not the players.
0: That's pretty strong sources that Oliver has. Again, he has a glow to him, and he has sources. He has all of it. 310, he's the full package. 310-840-4910. But we do need to get back to the big story of the night. And that's the Dallas Cowboys falling to the Tampa Bay Buccaneers, 24-16. We could give flowers to Tampa, and maybe to that entire division in just a bit. But for now, Dallas, front and center here, and we're asking the question, last call for phone calls, by the way, who wins the NFC East? Who wins the NFC East? Or, as we probably should be calling it, the NFC Least after tonight. 310-840-4910. Who do you view in the driver's seat? 1-3 Washington? 3-1 Giants with Jameis Winston at quarterback? The Eagles at 2-2 but losing the last two and losing Lane Johnson? Or the 2-3 Dallas Cowboys that just lost at home to Tampa? We have heard arguments for three of the four. We haven't heard it from the Dallas end of things, but if you are that person, we'd love to hear it. 310-840-4910 if you want in. The issue of trying to argue Dallas tonight, the Cowboys could not have looked worse than they did in this game. This was the worst case scenario. Every aspect of this game was a five-alarm fire for Dallas. The defense could not get stops, at least when it mattered most. Tampa's first offensive series was a 15-play, 11-minute touchdown drive. The last time Tampa had a drive that long, John Gruden was the head coach and Jeff Garcia was the quarterback. In the second half, Tampa converted on a 3rd-and-21. The offense couldn't handle a blitz. Todd Bowles blitzed the hell out of Dallas, and Dak Prescott looked like he'd never seen a blitz before. 24 of 42 through the air, missed throws, dropped third down passes. I think it was Ferguson that dropped that third down pass, and then Ferguson's the one that has it go off his helmet at the end. Two costly interceptions, the offense not doing its job when only scoring 16 points. Even the special teams was bad. They're not absolved. You want to talk about a team loss. After Dak threw his first interception, leading to a Tampa touchdown right out of the half, they fumbled the ensuing kickoff, leading to more points. And this is the part that can't be reiterated enough. This happens against a previously winless Buccaneers team. And these aren't the Bucs that had the five-year playoff streak earlier this decade, or even against Baker Mayfield. It is rookie quarterback Jalen Daniels, not to be confused with Jaden Daniels, who probably would have beaten Dallas if he didn't get hurt going into halftime of that game earlier this season. This was a game played inside Jerry World, a standalone primetime game, which means the overreaction's intense. They're strong. Like, imagine what this Friday news cycle is going to look like, the Cowboys losing this game. Got Jerry Jones on the screen right now. D-Day, let me know if Jerry had anything interesting to say tonight, or Brian Schottenheimer, seeing what exactly happened here, because you know that's going to be juicy. Jerry talking after games is always fun, and after one like this, would like to know what Jerry thinks about things. It's not going to get easier for Dallas. Like, this is the beginning. This was supposed to be a gimme before a more difficult stretch. Three of the next four are on the road. You're at Green Bay. You're at Philly. The other road game's in Indy. At 2-3, just doing the math in our head, if you win one out of those four games, then now you're 3-6. It's not a place you want to be. There's a lot that needs to happen in difficult settings for Dallas to get things back on track. And it continues this trend we've seen of surprising results on Thursday Night Football. It started opening night where the Niners crushed the Rams. That was in Australia. The closest game we've seen so far was this one. But other than that, it was a two-score win by the Bills over the Lions. That was Buffalo opening the new stadium, and really, Detroit had some garbage time scores to make that more interesting. The only reason tonight was interesting was Todd Bowles was trying his darndest to win a dumbass competition by going for it on 4th-and-1 up by 14, and a field goal would have put the game away, a 3-score game. You don't get it. They go down the length of the field. George Pickens scores a touchdown, and suddenly it's a game. And you need to make that defensive play that Alex Anzalone made with the pick. You had, what, last week, The Browns beat the Steelers. The week before that, we watched Atlanta pulverize the Green Bay Packers at Lambeau. Atlanta at least backed it up, winning in Monday Night Football this past week, and then winning, well, they're favored against Baltimore Sunday Night Football with Lamar Jackson being out, so maybe some respect being paid there. We're going to hear from Jerry Jones in just a second. Let's hear from Myron, who's in Dallas first, 310-840-4910. Actually, let's hear from Jerry now. The people want to hear from Jerry Jones. I don't know what he had to say after the disappointing loss tonight. Let's find out together.
3: Well, I, of course, appreciated any chance that we might have had there near the end. The Buccaneers really took it to us. They did it, in my view, they did it inside. That's where the real damage was done. We'll see. That's really surprising to me. And that's what it is. We missed a great opportunity here to build something, but they really all the way, probably most all the phases, they won them there tonight. We had a chance maybe to pull it out of her out at the end, and that didn't work for us. But this is very disappointing.
0: Mm-hmm. Yeah, it's about right. Jerry, about every phase, think that's about right. Now let's go to Dallas. Let's go to Myron. Myron, who's the favorite in the NFC East? Who's going to win it?
4: Well, New York Giants going to win it. I said that about 2 weeks ago. As far as my Cowboys, man, it's one of these things that I've been saying. You got teams that their defense loves to hit, and you got teams, defenses that just tackle. And you saw poor tackling. I think it was like 18, 19 missed tackles. It's just one of those things there, bro, where I'm still a Cowboys fan, don't get me wrong, but I'm a realist. And right now, we'll be lucky to win seven games the way it's shaping up here now. Everybody keeps talking about, you know, it's still new in the season, only five games, things of that nature. But you got to look at humans, right?
0: I'm not saying that. I'm looking at that schedule. I see at Green Bay, at Philly, home Arizona, which you might say, well, that's a layup. Is anything more of a layup than playing Jalen Daniels and the winless Buccaneers? If that's not a layup, there's no such thing as a layup. And then to close this stretch of four, you go back on the road to face Indy. I don't see how can you have a gimme if tonight's not a gimme?
4: Well, we don't. And to be honest with you, we're the gimme. To be honest with you, we're the ones that everyone's going, oh, we play Dallas. Okay, with that, check that one off as a win. Because, I mean, defense, we can't stop the run. We can't stop the pass. Offense, you know, our tight ends can't block. There goes your run game. Now our tight ends can't catch. I mean, we're just, it's too many holes for Dallas right now. It's too many soft spots, from tackling to scheme to, you know, the players. I mean, you know, I hate to say it, but the people that we thought were going to show up aren't showing up. And they keep giving us the same excuse. Oh, got to go back, look at the tape, look at the film. No, we don't have to look at that. Look at the yardage. Look at the data. The data tells you everything. You get ran on for over 200 yards. How many teams you know that win a game where the opponent has ran over 200 yards on them?
0: Not many. And here's a point that might be even more surprising. And Myron, it's good to hear from you. Thanks for the call. It's, you would think, given the problems that Dallas has had earlier in the season against rushing quarterbacks, the numbers that had been put up by Lamar Jackson, most notably in Brazil, but the rushing yards given up at the quarterback position, Jackson Dart in the opener when he was healthy, you would think, oh, Jalen Daniels probably ran all over them tonight. Young quarterback, he wasn't winning from the pocket. Jalen Daniels was 19 of 25, 189 yards. No picks, had the touchdown. He only ran seven times for 23 yards. He didn't have any of the big chunk plays tonight, which you'd think if Tampa was to win with Daniels at quarterback, there would be some design QB runs and that he had these big scrambles. He didn't really do that. He beat you from the pocket, which it's up to you, and we'll leave it up to you to decide how much of that is a credit to Jalen Daniels, the first rookie quarterback we've seen to play this season out of Kansas, and how much of that is a testament to how bad Dallas's defense is. As mentioned, last call for phone calls. Ring the bell, 310-840-4910. We have an exclusive interview, in addition to your calls, with one of the most powerful figures in all of college sports. It is ACC Commissioner Jim Phillips giving us 10 minutes of his time. You'll hear from the ACC Commish next on Westwood One Sports Night.
5: College football's defending champs face their toughest test yet. Westwood One! Indiana heads to Nebraska for a battle of unbeatens. Somebody's O has got to go. Hoosiers, Huskers, Saturday at noon Eastern, Westwood One Sports.
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10: 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Here's Josh Graham.
11: Closing the book on Bucks, Cowboys. Bucks 24, Cowboys 16. Don't know which of these two divisions more interesting to talk about. The state of the NFC East, or perhaps we can call it the NFC Least. Who's going to win that division? Looking at where all the teams are at. 310-840-4910, last call for phone calls. And the NFC South, the division that was often mocked for the last handful of years of being the worst division in the NFC, and maybe in all of the NFL, maybe we give them some credit. In fact, we might do that in just a second. But first, it's not every day you talk to one of the most powerful people in all of college sports. We had an exclusive interview with the commissioner of the ACC, that's Jim Phillips, and to Jim's credit, he was okay speaking about and defending some unpopular positions when it comes to things that are happening in college sports this year.

0: things that have already happened. Here's how our conversation sounded from Uptown Charlotte this week.
1: ACC Commissioner Jim Phillips is with us here. Anytime I've asked you questions over the last 2 years, you've always countered by grilling my Baltimore Orioles, the Cubs having success against them. So I'm going to turn the tables on you right on the jump here. How does it feel to know that Chicago is now a White Sox town versus a Cubs town?
2: I don't know that I ever have believed that to be true. I think it's both town. I think it's Cubs and White Sox. And I'm rooting for the White Sox.
1: Sure.
2: Like, when you're from Chicago. But I will say this. Don't sleep on the Brewers and Pat Murphy, one of my great friends.
1: Hmm.
2: So I still have a couple teams deep in the playoffs right now.
1: That is exciting.
2: Yeah.
1: This is a good dovetailing to postseason, because one of the big hot topics in college sports this year has been tournament expansion, postseason expansion, when you rope in the CFP. It's at 12, but everybody kind of knows it's going to expand to something. Let's start with the football piece of it. Last year, you endorsed 16. This year, it's 24. Why the shift? What have we seen that's led to such a dramatic shift in the membership's position?
2: I think a few things. The continuation of evaluating access to the playoff is important. Every student athlete that plays the sport of football, in this case, wants a chance to win a conference championship and an NCAA championship. And in order to do that, you have to have a pathway forward. So when you think about 16 versus 12 or 24 versus 12, it really ends up just being an opportunity for more teams to get in. And I'll dive in a little bit. Currently, there's only about 9% of FBS programs that access the playoff. It's the lowest of any of our sports in college. The NFL's at 44%, right, that make it to the playoffs. Getting to 24 gets you to about 18%. It's still lower than all other sports. And in the end, you have a window that is 4 years or so, maybe five. And so for us to be able to, I think, lead in a way that really allows student athletes to accomplish the goals and dreams that they have of playing and competing for a national championship, that's one piece of it. Second piece of it is there's never been more money in the system as far as investment from schools, and a lot of it now is going to student athletes. It's difficult for schools across the board to stay in the game, so to speak, and make that investment if they don't really feel like they have a legitimate chance to make the playoff. And once you make the playoff, anything can happen. So I think those two factors have motivated me to think about 24 over 16, and we're supportive in the league right now. The last time we had our coaches together, it was unanimous. All 17 coaches were for the 24 expansion.
1: So what you're describing is a reconfiguring of the incentive structure in college football. If the bowls are being devalued, the non-playoff bowls, then it makes sense to expand the playoff. I'm interested, though, the one pushback on the NFL piece would just be the number of competitive teams in college. But last year, Indiana was the first non-preseason top 10 ranked team to win the national championship. They were 21st. Did watching a program like that, that previously did not invest, that previously did not have pedigree, win a championship, maybe inform the idea of how many schools can compete in football?
2: I think that's a great example, but I'll also tell you that when you leave playoff-worthy teams out of the playoff, then you don't have the right number. And last year, Miami was the last team selected, and they were one play away from winning the national championship.
1: And Notre Dame was left out.
2: And Notre Dame was left out. Notre Dame was more than deserving. And we certainly know how that feels in the conference, because we've been on the other side of that, where we've just missed the cut of making the playoffs. So that is another element to this thing that I think your example is a really good one. But that, to me, just is modernizing the playoff. I don't think it's going to devalue the regular season. We've gone from four. We started with two, then four to 12. Right now, the viewership is through the roof. Last year's national championship garnered, I think, 31 million viewers. So I don't really buy the idea that this is going to devalue the regular season. I think it just makes more interest for the consumers. And I also think it gives hope and opportunity for those programs that may not have had the same kind of opportunity in the past.
1: It's ACC Commissioner Jim Phillips here with us, Westwood One Sports. So we're at ACC tip-off. It's basketball season coming up. We have the expansion to 76 teams, the NCAA tournament expanding. This is also just a shameless plug that Westwood One is the exclusive home of the NCAA tournament.
2: Figured I'd just, done.
1: Yeah, thank you. This is one of those where I think messaging is important, because you have the perception that those who wanted this are coaches wanting more job security and associating tournament bids with that, and then conferences, conference commissioners like yourself, defining success for your league with how many bids you get in. It's unpopular among fans. It didn't really seem like the TV networks were pushing for it, which is uncommon with playoff expansion across sports. So what exactly was the driving point in wanting to expand to 76? Why was that number right?
2: I think it's, again, it's just access to the championship for student athletes, not dissimilar from the football situation. And at the end of the day, what you're adding is some initial games now in Wichita along with Dayton. The tournament doesn't change, but you allow 8 more teams access to it. The NIT, which was at 32, has dropped to 24. So it's still 100 teams in postseason play, but 76 now in the NCAA tournament. And I mean, we have a recent example of an NC State whose only way that they got into the tournament was winning 5 games over the course of 5 days, 5 nights, and they went to a Final Four. So you can't always predict how teams are going to play during the regular season. It doesn't indicate for sure or for certain that they're going to either play well or not play well based on the regular season. So I'm for that. I will say this, but my threshold is over now at 76. I mean, I'm not interested in going beyond, because I think when you really look at the history of college basketball and the teams that are getting in, those last 8, you can make somewhat of a case for a few of them. But now, beyond that, now you could be going to teams with losing records during regular season, more teams with losing record in conference play, and I think you start to devalue it. But I'm good with going from 68 to 76, and I think, again, I don't think there'll be less interest in the NCAA tournament based on adding 8 schools. I think it'll only create more.
1: A last thing for you, Jim Phillips is here with us. I wanted to talk about the dynamic scheduling that's led to 44% increase in ratings for basketball, 67% for football, and also dovetail that with the HBCU initiative, 37 games, with an idea for dynamic scheduling. Mike Bray actually had this idea a few years ago. Doesn't seem that anybody's owned the corner for Martin Luther King Day during college basketball. Is there a chance, like a growing relationship with the HBCU, that the ACC and HBCUs could own that day maybe?
2: Anything's possible. I'll go in reverse order of how you asked it and stay on HBCU. It's a great way for the ACC to help shine a light on a beautiful conference. And what HBCU schools mean, not only from a sports standpoint, but just from an access and opportunity for a group of individuals that have never had maybe the same opportunities as others have had. We also have 12 or 14 of our former really standout players that are coaches and the men's and women's side of HBCU programs. So, again, to be able to be integrated more. And I just like everything about it. I really do. And we hope to continue to build on it. So that's the first part. Second part is, you and I have talked about this before. We made a conscious decision in the league that we would go from 20 conference games to 18. But one of the things that was I had to have some assurances from the schools were that we would take that 19th and 20th prior ACC game and we would go schedule really good teams of the non-conference. That has helped us, because we have done that. And so decreasing from 20 to 18 conference games, allowing some of these great non-conference matchups to be played, which schools have done, has absolutely been part of that uptick for us. And then the 44% in television viewership, that's a reflection of the league and reflection of the teams and performances. We were the we had the highest viewership of any conference in the country on ESPN, again with that 44% increase being a major part of it.
1: I wanted to make sure that got in. Jim Phillips, thank you so much
2: for
1: your time.
2: Thanks, Josh. Take care.
1: Go White Sox.
2: All right, go White Sox, go Brewers.
0: Yes, Brewers, White Sox, Cubs, Jim Phillips, team player. Didn't ask why he was wearing the green tie. Generally, he has a purpose for the tie every time he puts one on. There's like some underlying reason why the tie's on. Don't quite know what it is, but do want to tell you that we have a new college basketball show that will air each week digitally on YouTube and X, titled Every Day Should Be March. Yours truly is the host of this show that will debut next Monday. Denton Day, should we reveal who the guests on the first episode is, or is there value in the mystery as long as we say it's going to be a really good guests that we have on the first episode?
3: I mean, that's your decision. You are solely in the lead here, but good guess. What is, I don't know if people have I don't know that they know what good guess means. They don't have a file on what it means when you say good guest.
0: It would be, I think, Jim Phillips level quality guess. Hey, one of the most powerful figures in college sports.
3: That's a good nugget that you're putting down there.
0: Maybe I'll say this. The guest, one of the two guests on our first episode of Every Day Should Be March, is a guest that quite literally I've been trying to get on this show for about 6 months. Not even about 6 months and a week. Been
3: it's
0: trying
3: been
0: to get this person on.
3: A warrior effort, you would say, to get him on?
0: 6 months and a week.
3: You gotta treat him like a king when he's on.
0: You can think about the time that I'm talking about and why maybe the effort might be to try to get this person on 6 months. And obviously, you could start doing the math. Here's a hint. They are involved in college basketball. It's a college basketball podcast. Every Day Should Be March.
3: I've been dropping hints this whole conversation. I just gotta read between the lines.
0: Oh, by the way, we needed to do our check in the district. Need you to tell me how excited you were to see Trae Young, AJ DeBonsa, and Anthony Davis share a basketball floor tonight in New York City.
3: My goats. Run it up.
0: What was the takeaway? As somebody that didn't watch tonight.
3: The preseason. Here's the takeaway. Monumental needs to get a damn deal done with YouTube TV. If you have YouTube TV, I'm sure they're not the only one, so this isn't just a DC thing, but there's a lot of local sports channels that have cut their contract with YouTube TV and expecting the consumer to pay for their product out of pocket where you're already paying for YouTube TV. Hate that. Don't like it one bit. So I'm going to have to bite the bullet because I'm actually excited about the Wizards this year. It was a lot easier when they were tanking. I don't want to watch that. They're losing by like 40 every single night. But now that I'm excited about them, I got to pay extra to watch them. Don't love that.
0: Do they have a deal with Hulu?
3: I'm sure. So here's the thing, Josh. I've talked about this before. Just reiteration. I completely mooch off of my brother. So wherever he goes, television-wise, I follow. AKA, I'm not going to pay for Hulu. If it's between paying for Hulu, I would just pay for the monumental thing because it's only like $120.
0: Evelyn's asking the right questions. I have this question. If the Cowboys are bad, then what are the Houston Texans?
3: Also bad?
0: Horrible? Awful? Terrible? Winless? Man, oh man. Yeah. A lot of words would qualify in answering that question. But we are excited for Every Day Should Be March. Debut episode Monday, 4 o'clock Eastern Time. Very excited about the cover art. You can subscribe to the podcast, Apple Podcasts, Spotify very soon. Do that. Make sure you check that out. 4 o'clock Eastern on YouTube at Westwood One Sports Night, on X at Josh Graham Show, and Westwood One Sports social media accounts. Love that. Did say that we were going to give flowers to the NFC South. It does deserve the flowers. For years, the NFC South was a source of national mockery. Worst division in the NFL. Why does a team in the NFC South get to host a playoff game? Even last year, the Carolina Panthers won the division, and they had a sub-500 record. The top three teams in the division finished with an 8-9 mark. Carolina just made it by virtue of having the tiebreaker. The NFC South has clearly taken a step forward. The Atlanta Falcons, sure, they started 0-2, but that was with Cooper Rush at quarterback. With Michael Penix at the controls, one of the quarterbacks they thought they were going to have this year, Tua not being healthy and not being able to play for Atlanta, a tough blow. They've won both the games with Penix at quarterback, and they've both been in prime time at Lambeau and then in New Orleans, road games. And now you return home, prime time, Sunday Night Football, no Lamar Jackson for the Ravens. But is there a team in the NFL that's least interested in hearing the excuses that a team might have at quarterback due to injuries than the Atlanta Falcons, who didn't have Tua and Penix for the first two games and had to play with Cooper freaking Rush? Probably not. Probably not. Maybe it's your Washington Commanders, given that they lost Jaden and then lost Mariota. That might qualify as being tough luck. But Atlanta, right back to 500. Carolina, speaking of primetime games, Sunday Night Football, Bryce Young shows out. Bryce Young's leading the NFL in passing so far. He's a guest picker on College Game Day this weekend for Georgia, Alabama. And then, you got Tampa Bay, 0-4, and yet they still, in prime time, beat the Dallas Cowboys. And even though there's a pick at the end of the game that's going to draw a lot of the attention, they should they controlled this game the entire second half. So the NFC South can't be the worst division when the worst team in it beats Dallas on the road, especially given the current state of the NFC East. But is there a division that we're not considering? Is the NFC East the worst division in the NFL right now? Are they the NFC least?
3: I will go back to our friend in the chat's question. If Dallas is bad and they beat Houston, what is Houston?
0: Yeah, but Jacksonville's in that division.
3: So are they good enough to lift them?
0: Yes. Jacksonville might be the best team in the NFL.
3: Do you actually believe that?
0: Either them or Kansas City. I think those are the two best teams. I mean, I'll say this. Jacksonville's the most balanced team in the NFL. I think
3: that's more fair. I don't know that I would call them the best. I mean, if you match them up with like four teams, I don't know that I'm taking
0: passing, running, defense, coaching. I love their coordinators. I love everything about Jacksonville.
3: You're a big Trevor guy?
0: Not a huge Trevor guy, but he won 13 games last year.
3: I'm asking you. I mean, you say the best. Like, would you take them if it's Trevor, Josh, Allen?
0: No,
3: because oftentimes that's what
0: I wouldn't take him over Josh Allen, but I'd take Liam Cohen over Josh, or over.
3: I meant in a matchup, not like who you want on your team. Do you think he could outduel a Josh Allen?
0: Sure.
3: Could he outduel Mahomes?
0: Sure. We've seen it. Have we? Yeah. I think Trevor outplayed Mahomes on Monday Night Football last year. Now he had that weird play where the ball kind of, he ran into somebody and Chris Jones stopped running and then he sprinted into the end zone and Mahomes had a pick six in that game. But he did. Yeah, he outplayed Patrick Mahomes in a primetime game. It's happened.
3: That's enough because we've seen Josh Allen do that in the regular season and get smoked in the postseason.
0: It's true. I didn't say this meant they were going to win the Super Bowl. I said right now they could be the best team in the NFL. And if you could make a case for a team being the best team in the NFL, I don't care how bad the rest of your division is. And by the way, Indianapolis almost won at Kansas City, pushed them to overtime. I don't think that team is bad.
3: Indianapolis is not very good.
0: They might not be very good, but they're not bad. Indy's not bad. I feel confident saying that. Tennessee's awful. They're butt. Cam Ward has said it. They are that.
3: Tennessee's Houston, so bad. They're calling Houston the best 0-4 team ever.
0: Yeah, I just think the top is strong enough with the AFC South that I'm not going to say they're the worst division. When the NFC East, I'd be fascinated to know if we can get odds on this. Can you live bet season totals? Bet season totals during?
3: You can live bet anything.
0: I just love to know how many games who they view as the betting favorite right now to win the NFC East, and how many games they're expecting that team to win. Like, what that season total is? It 10? 10 wins the NFC East.
3: So the current NFC East leader is Philly and Dallas are tied at plus 165.
0: Oof.
3: So if you go all the way down, this is on DraftKings, of course. Use code Westwood. Dallas right now is 8.5, so I'd imagine Philadelphia is 8.5 as well, and that number would be correct.
0: So that makes you the worst team. That makes you the worst division in the NFL. If the over-under is, do you have a winning season to potentially win your division, then you're the worst division in the league. Just like the South was.
3: Well, do you really want to play that? Because the South does not have a projected over 9.5 win. Right now, Carolina is stunningly at 7.5. Atlanta's at 8.5.
0: Oh, my God.
3: That's your boys.
0: That is remarkable. So it is a battle between the NFC South and NFC East. And if that's the battle, give me...
3: If you're just using solely sportsbook win totals.
0: But I'm not. Because here's the tiebreaker. It's the Bucks being winless, beating the team that currently has the best odds, tied for the best odds to win the division in their stadium. That's the tiebreaker for me. What do we got to put this show to bed?
3: Something I'm really excited to watch. I just don't know when I'm going to watch it, but we're still talking about it anyway. We'll do it next.
4: Whoa, the Cowboys lose to the Buccaneers?
5: Westwood won!
4: And Dallas is a game below 500. Jerry Jones built this team to win now, and they're not. What move could he make next? Westwood One Sports.
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1: Just realized all the hints that Denton Day a short while ago gave for who our first guest on Every Day Should Be March is. 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Any other ones off the top of your head you want to share as a potential hint for who the guest is going to be? Nope, he's shaking his head.
2: As a one-time thing. Go back and listen.
1: You can do that. For those, appreciate Jim Phillips' visit, the ACC commish. We got Jordan Schultz, NFL insider, is going to join us on a free-for-all Friday and a football Friday that we are excited for. Let's put this show to bed.
2: So dropping earlier today, Josh, I guess on Thursday, technically, is this new Nick Saban documentary that's being produced by the Mothership.
1: Very excited for it. Mm-hmm.
2: I am fascinated by this. I think Nick Saban, in general, is a very interesting character in the college zeitgeist. There's like the coach Nick Saban, and then there's what Nick Saban is now, which is television advocate, kind of borderline propaganda-y with this past college sports act that he's doing. I mean, he's on like a Theo Von podcast. What does Theo Von want to talk to Nick Saban about? Anyway, the footage, though, that is coming in this documentary. So I've been seeing this on Twitter. I haven't watched it yet. I'm trying to decide, do I want to watch it when I actually watch the documentary, or am I just going to fall victim and watch the two-minute clip after the show? But it's inside the locker room of when Nick Saban made the decision to go with Tua Tagovailoa in the national championship game and bench Jalen Hurts. That is, that being captured on camera is, one, a massive win just for those of us that are dorks, but that's a really intimate moment and a really big moment. I can't believe that they were able to capture. I can't believe that anyone in the Alabama football program wanted them to capture it.
1: Better thought, can't believe it hasn't been released since then.
2: That's that must be an ironclad NDA that someone on the staff is under.
1: Huh. Yeah, so I'm definitely going to try. You're telling me the two-minute clip is already on the internet somewhere?
2: Yeah, if you open up Twitter and type Nick Saban in, it's going to be the first thing that pops up.
1: All right, I'm going to do that. I'm going to do that, and then might enjoy listening to some Drake Toll, Pete Souza, and Addie Bates work. That's what I'm going to do. That's how I'm going to spend my Friday, while watching Louisville -3.5 cash and Iowa State first half +7 against BYU. This has been Westwood One Sports Night.
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1: Going to start the bidding with this tweet from Maurice at Josh Graham Show. You can call the NFC East the NFC Least all you want, but guess what? This division has the most Super Bowl titles, and no one can take that away from them. NFC South does not compare. You have two teams that don't have any. Tough times don't always last. Yes, this guy. Probably coping hard. This is the same thing Yankee fans were saying after losing to the Rays last night. As the Rays were singing New York, New York, Sinatra in the locker room. Oh, it must suck to root for the Rays, the Yankees, with all these titles. Even though we're getting close to having kids that were born in 2009, the last time the Yankees won, being able to get, well, they can get their driver's license, but getting close to being drinking age, getting close to that. Yeah, we want to reference those old dusty titles. You're happy to do so. 310-840-4910. Who's the favorite to win the NFC East? That's where we'll start the bidding. You tell us. 310-840-4910. Who's winning the NFC East and why? Because we need to talk about this. The Dallas perspective. The Dallas Cowboys could not have looked any worse than they did tonight. It could not have gone any worse than it did. Every aspect of this game was a five-alarm fire for the Cowboys. This is what you call a collective team loss. The defense could not get stops. Tampa's first offensive possession was a 15-play, 11-minute touchdown drive. The last time Tampa had a drive that long, John Gruden was the head coach and Jeff Garcia was the quarterback. It was damn near 20 years ago. They also converted on a 3rd and 21. The offense could not handle a Todd Bowles blitz. It's like Dak Prescott has never seen a blitz before. Staggering. Stunning. His numbers, 24 of 42, a touchdown and two picks, and those touchdowns were just nut-crunching right out of halftime when you're leading and they cash in a touchdown. And then obviously at the very end with the Anzalone pick on a deflection, there were drops and boo birds. Special teams isn't absolved from this. Mention the interception right out of halftime. Tampa punched in a touchdown. What happened the very next snap? A fumble on the kickoff. A collective team loss. Every aspect of this game was a disaster, a dumpster fire for the Cowboys. This happened against the previously winless Tampa Bay Buccaneers. If you have this type of game against Baltimore, you'll have folks say, well, yeah, it's Baltimore. At home against the Bucs? These aren't the Bucs that had 5 straight years of making the playoffs earlier this decade. This wasn't even against Baker Mayfield. It's against rookie quarterback Jalen Daniels, not to be confused with Jaden Daniels. Jaden Daniels probably would have Dallas sitting at 1-4 if he hadn't got hurt going into halftime of their earlier meeting. This game was played inside Jerry World. It's a standalone primetime game that everybody's watching. The overreactions will be intense. Get ready for an intense Friday news cycle of Cowboys overreaction, because you don't need much for Dallas to be the central topic, but boy is Brian Schottenheimer giving them ammunition. This was supposed to be a gimme before a much more difficult stretch. 3 of the next 4 games for Dallas are on the road. You're at Green Bay. You're home against Arizona. Okay, should win that. But then again, you should have beat Jalen Daniels at home tonight. Holy hell. You're at Philly, you're at Indy. So at Green Bay, at Philly, home Arizona, at Indy. That's the proper order here. That's not very good. There's a chance you could go 1-3 in that stretch. And if Dallas is sitting here at 3-6, it can get late early. And this continues a trend of surprising results that we're watching play out on Thursday Night Football on Westwood One Sports. It started the opening Thursday night, the Niners crushing the Rams in Australia. The closest game we've seen was honestly tonight, but if it wasn't that, then you're looking at the Buffalo Bills against the Detroit Lions. That was Buffalo opening up the stadium, but that was still a two-score game, and it was only a two-score game because of a couple garbage scores by Detroit. The only reason tonight was close at the very end is because Todd Bowles was trying to win a dumbass competition with Brian Schottenheimer, going for it on 4th-and-1, up by 14 points. To hell with it. Let's just stomp on the neck rather than kicking the field goal that would make it a three-possession game and put away Dallas with about 8 minutes to go, and Dallas scored the touchdown on the other end to make it interesting, because of course they did. I mean, this is what teams that are winless, these are the types of mistakes that they make, but Dallas proved to have the more embarrassing result. And we didn't even mention, speaking of Thursday night surprising results, the Atlanta Falcons pulverizing the Green Bay Packers at Lambeau. Atlanta, at least they backed up that with a Monday night football win in New Orleans, and they're trying to go 3-for-3 in primetime games consecutively against the Baltimore Ravens on Sunday night without Lamar Jackson in the lineup. Atlanta's actually favored to win that game. But Dallas getting boat raced at home by the Tampa Bay Buccaneers, just hard, frankly, to know what to do with this. So that's why we're outsourcing that question to be answered by you. 310-840-4910 if you want in. Who do you view as the favorite to win the NFC East? 310-840-4910 if you want in on Bucks 24, Cowboys 16. We do have a really big show announcement, programming announcement, that we're going to make in about 1 hour, so make sure you stick around for that. Very exciting stuff to share with you regarding Westwood One Sports and our team here, specifically at Westwood One Sports Night, wink, wink, giving more and more hints. 310-840-4910. Another hint might involve something I'm wearing that you can watch on Westwood One Sports Night's YouTube channel. Westwood One Sports Night's where you go. At Josh Graham Show, at Westwood One Sports' X account. You can find us those X pages as well, where we're streaming video in addition to being on hundreds of stations across the country. However, and wherever you're listening or watching, we greatly appreciate that. 310-840-4910. Let's boogie. Let's go to Mike. He's in Florida. Mike, who is the favorite to win the NFC East? Who's going to do it?
2: Oh, God. Dallas, no.
1: Someone's got to.
2: Yeah, I guess so. Washington?
1: Washington. Like that answer.
2: Like I said, I live in South Florida. Mm-hmm. I never had nothing against the Cowboys. But, Jimmy Johnson won a championship here with the Hurricanes. Mm-hmm. And then the Cowboys hired him.
1: True.
2: And I think he made one of the best trades in history, trading Herschel Walker for all the draft picks and stuff he got.
1: Yeah, can confirm that.
2: To build a championship team. And then what happens? Jimmy Johnson comes in there and says, well, I'm going to be the general manager. I'm going to make all the decisions. And then, of course, he left, and they were still able to win a championship with Barry Switzer.
1: I don't think he left. I think he was made to leave by one Jerry Jones. That's how that went.
2: Jimmy. What do you think it was?
1: I think think it was Jerry Jones. And if you go look at some of the retelling of this, Tim Kalishaw's written about this and many others that have covered the beat for a while. It's good to hear from you, by the way, Mike. Always good to hear from you from South Florida. 310-840-4910 if you want in. There was the story where Jimmy Johnson's in the off season having a cocktail and Jerry Jones comes over to try to talk to them. This is apparently at off-season meetings, maybe spring meetings, and Jerry Jones wants to hang out with his head coach, and Jimmy Johnson did not want to talk to Jerry Jones. Wasn't interesting in conversing. Jerry got offended by this, very upset, and then promptly fired him the next day. That's how, at least, the story has been retold and passed down from generation to generation. But that is certainly going back in the time machine. More interested and pushing things forward than going 30 years back, who wins the NFC East? Who is it going to be? It's going to be somebody. Is this the worst division in the NFL now? Hard to say it's the NFC South when the worst team in the NFC South just won in Dallas. And then in prime time, the Atlanta Falcons are winning back-to-back primetime games. The Carolina Panthers on Sunday Night Football beating the Detroit Lions have the NFL's leading passer in Bryce Young. 310-840-4910. Probably should share this story because it is fun. We learned today what we were out at Panthers-Lions on Sunday. Got a chance to hang out in the booth with our Sunday night team, Ryan Ratke and Mike Golic Sr. on the call. Also may or may not have had witnessed Chris Collinsworth accidentally go into the women's bathroom rather than the men's bathroom, but that's a story for another time. Here's a guy. Well, wait a minute. The funny story was, game ends, the Panthers are entering their bye week. It's late at night, Bryce Young gets done with his press conference, and I see him in the locker room. And I don't know why. Maybe it's because of the Westwood One bona fides now, Denton Day. I felt comfortable enough swaggering over to Bryce Young to try to have a conversation. And at this point, Bryce Young is wearing nothing but a towel. Nothing but a towel, probably getting ready to go shower post-game. And I say to him, hey, since you guys are on the bye, you headed down to Tuscaloosa next weekend, this weekend? Pretty big ball game between Alabama and Georgia. He said, I don't know. Said to him, well, you know, you'd be a pretty nice choice to be the College Game Day guest picker. And Bryce, before walking away, puts his hands up and says, I don't know, man. I don't know. And he keeps on walking. Well, surely enough, it was announced today that Bryce Young will be the guest picker at Alabama. Think only one of three Heisman winners in Alabama's history? Think that's right. Or is it four? Devontae Smith won, Derrick Henry won, Bryce Young won, and Mark Ingram. That's right off the top of the dome, too. Even though Denton Day was ready to go, he had the four fingers up, as if it's the fourth quarter going into a close game. But that was a pretty cool story, and cool to see that Bryce Young's going to be picking games. He'll probably do pretty well at that, too. He still follows ball. 310-840-4910, if you want in on the program. It does seem that we probably should give some credit to the Tampa Bay Buccaneers. We know, again, this is the same story we saw last week. Atlanta wins in a rout against Green Bay, and all anybody wants to talk about is the Packers. We gave love to Atlanta that night, even though we just spent the last 10-15 minutes talking about the NFC least and the Dallas Cowboys. We're going to give some love to the Tampa Bay Buccaneers as well. And this job has been made easy for us because up next, an interview with the man who grabbed the game-winning interception in Big D. That's Bucs linebacker Alex Anzalone. Your calls also welcome. Who is your favorite to win the NFC East now? 310-840-4910 here on Westwood One Sports Night.
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0: 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Now let me see you shake it up like a rump shaker. 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This is Westwood One Sports Night. Here's Josh Graham.
1: Hey, that's me. Bucks 24, Cowboys 16. Who's the best team in the NFC East? Just curious. 310-840-4910 if you want in. Cole in San Diego knows the answer. Cole, what happens in the NFC East?
2: Well, call me crazy, considering they lost Jackson Dart, but I kind of like the Giants. If they can get Cam Scadaboo going and Malik Nabers going, I think they have a real shot. I think this week against the Commanders and week 9 against the Eagles are going to be really telling, considering, you know, weakness of their early schedule. But I don't know. I think they look good.
1: Cole, you bring up a good point. Want to bring Denton Day into the show here because he's our resident Washington Commanders fan. Appreciate the call, by the way, all the way from San Diego. D-Day, how much bigger does Giants-Commanders feel because of tonight's results?
3: I don't think it impacts it a ton. It's only week 5. We can watch Dallas and know that, hey, Dallas is not very good relative to expectations.
1: Well, let's ask a better question then. How much will perception of this division change because of that game, given that Dallas lost tonight? It does seem that whoever wins that game is either the Giants at 4-1 or the Commanders, you would think, looking the part with Jaden Daniels back in the lineup.
3: I mean, I think it looks better if Jaden performs well because it answers a lot of questions. One, can he get through a game healthy? Two, what does the offense actually look like when he gets through a game healthy? Because we've only seen that once in like the last, well, way too long. But I don't know, like, the perception of the division, I guess, changes a little bit, but, I mean, I don't know. It's still week 5, you know what I mean? Like, if you're making vast thoughts about the NFC East in terms of its entirety now, there's a lot of football left to be played. Things can change on a dime.
1: Yes. This game changed on a dime. 310-840-4910 if you want in. Oh, one more thing, D-Day, because you're the right person to ask this. If the Giants do win the division, like Cole in San Diego surmised, how many weeks into the year does Jameis Winston get the SNL invite to host the show?
3: Got to be off season. I can't imagine they'd sign off on letting him do it during a season. Because when's their bye week? I mean, the bye week is important.
1: Right,
3: it's not like he's going to do it right before
1: Saturday night.
3: I know, like, I know he's a different kind of character.
1: Before a 1 o'clock kick?
3: God forbid, Jameis goes to the SNL after party. He's out till 4 a.m. in the streets of New York.
1: That would be the greatest thing if they had a Monday night game. Or, well, I would say a Thursday night he goes after, but you kind of are doing all the stuff during the week. So, yeah, in season feels a bit unrealistic, except if it's during the bye. So, when is that bye week?
3: Week 8. So okay. It's a little too close. You know, they really have to be rolling for Jameis to get the invite. Then you got to wonder, like,

0: is SNL on that week? Because they only do so many shows in a row. So if they're not on that week, Jameis is definitely not getting the invite.
1: They'll be on through the first week or so of December. Probably. Generally, that's when you have like the Christmas episode and they take a little bit of time.
0: So they'll be on until then, but generally they take like weeks in between. So they'll do like three shows in a row and then an off week. And then there's another three shows in a row and then an off week. So they're starting four shows in a row.
1: Murderer's Row lineup. SNL's back, man, where you have Dakota Johnson last weekend, bring a Taylor Swift out. You had the first episode with Jalen Brunson. This weekend it's Shane Gillis. And then on Halloween, they're bringing Indy Navaretti. If the name doesn't sound familiar, she's the lady from the horror movie. What's it called again?
0: Not asking a movie guy, but I'll tell you, that is the Giants bye week episode. So SNL is on, but they already have the host, but Jameis could appear. Can you imagine Jameis dressed as like
1: Obsession.
0: Frankenstein
1: Obsession's
0: randomly in
1: movie.
0: A skit? It'd be awesome.
1: Obsession's the movie. So yeah, there's some ideas there. But as promised, we're doing the thing again, where we're focusing too much on the NFC East. We're doing, like, when you do national stuff, it just creeps into your brain where you spend too much time talking about the NFC East rather than the teams that win football games. The Tampa Bay Buccaneers won tonight. Credit to them, and credit to Alex Anzalone and his sweet gold locks. Saw him play great football in Detroit. Now he's a Buccaneer. He got the interception on a ricochet to put this game away, and our Westwood One sports team caught up with him after the game, and here's how that conversation sounded.
2: Well, we are joined by Alex Anzalone, one of the Tampa Bay captains who's with us on the field. Alex, Kevin Kugler, and Ryan Harris upstairs. Congratulations. You've had so many games like this all year that have been one possession. What's the difference tonight in getting that in the win column versus what you've had to suffer through these first few weeks?
3: Yeah, the first 4 weeks, we really haven't been playing complimentary football at the critical moments in the game. And today it seemed like we did. For example, that last drive, offensive drive where we went for it on fourth down, we obviously didn't step up as a defense, but at the same time, we were able to come back on offense, get a good drive, get good field position, and, stop them on defense that last series.
4: Well, in that last series, you got the big interception that sealed the deal. You looked like a man that would not be denied when you saw that ball in the air. Walk us through what you were thinking.
3: Yeah, those moments, obviously, Tyke made a really good play on the ball and tipped it up in the air, and it seemed like it was floating forever, and at some point it gets lost in the lights a little bit, but you kind of just trust where the ball is, and you go for it, and you make the play.
2: So what you're saying is it is exactly like the movies, because in the movies the ball always slows down in those moments
3: for sure,
2: where it's floating
3: yeah.
2: in the air. So it's a movie-like interception for you.
3: No doubt, yeah. It's definitely time slows down, and you're able to make the play.
4: Alex, how did Todd Bowles get your team to believe you could win this game in the short week?
3: Yeah, I mean, we have great, great team. We have the talent. We have the leadership. We have the players. We have the coaches. And, we just haven't been executing the way we were supposed to and, playing complimentary football at the right times, whether it be, offense, has a turnover and we let them score a touchdown and vice versa. And tonight we were able to do that and just play that complimentary football that wins games.
2: Alex, I know you've been helping Josiah Trotter all year long as the rookie on defense, but give me your thoughts, if you wouldn't mind, on what you saw from your rookie quarterback, Jalen Daniels, tonight.
3: Yeah, I love Jalen. He's a great player. He goes about his business the right way. He brings energy, a spark. He makes plays on the field. And for an undrafted rookie quarterback, I don't know if there's anyone else better than him at winning a game like that.
2: Well, Alex, congratulations. This has got to feel really good to finally break through in one of these one-possession games. Enjoy the flight home.
3: Appreciate it. Got to keep it rolling.
1: Got to keep it rolling. The Tampa Bay Buccaneers starting 0-4, but then Alex Anzalone's pick puts the game away. Appreciate him. Joining our Kevin Kugler, is that Ross Tucker that was with him too? Friend of the show? Ross Tucker that was on the broadcast with him as well? Or who was that with our guy Kevin Kugler? Shout out to him either way. 310-840-4910 if you want in on the program. Let's go to Jason in Ohio. He's got the answer for us. This is great news. Telling us who's going to win the NFC East here on Westwood One Sports Night. Josh Graham here with you. Jason, who wins the NFC East?
5: Great show, first of all. The Philadelphia Eagles.
1: Okay.
5: Jameis is going to throw interceptions. It's going to kill the Giants. The Cowboys, as long as I'm a Cowboy fan, As long as Jerry Jones is involved in the team, they'll never do anything. Jaden Daniels will be hurt again. Eagles have Jalen Hurts, Saquon. They have the veterans. They will win the NFC East.
1: You're not deterred at all by the Lane Johnson news of this week and the last two losses?
5: Not at all. Well, because the division stinks. I mean, realistically, the Cowboys should be there. They're underperforming. When Jackson Dart went out, Jameis throws too many interceptions. He's had a history of that. Jaden Daniels, he'll be hurt again. And Mariota's hurt. I just think with the veteran leadership of Jalen Hurts, Saquon Barkley, Jalen Brown on the defense, the Eagles win the division.
1: All right. We've gotten a number of different nominations, and that's the fun of it. Appreciate the call. Good to hear from you. Out in Ohio, 310-840-4910, if you want in on the show. Wanted to take a look. We talked about how difficult the Cowboys schedule is about to get. Three of the next four being on the road. Let's shift our sights to Tampa Bay. Their next four games, let's actually call it the next five, look like this. Home against the Steelers, at the Carolina Panthers, home against the Falcons, at the Chicago Bears, home against the Detroit Lions, at the Detroit Lions, but that's coming off a bye week, and then you get the Carolina Panthers again. If Tampa, D-Day, beats Pittsburgh 10 days from now, they're at home, the Steelers are far from a heavyweight, and then they go on the road to Charlotte and beat Carolina. Is that when you start welcoming the possibility of the Buccaneers being back in this mix? And where does the Jalen Daniels of it all factor in for you?
0: To the first question, sure. It's a lot of things they got to do, though. You got to take it one step at a time. I think that's the answer to that, because that's where Jalen Daniels factors into it. He was great tonight. But can you string those performances together? And then what happens when Baker comes back? Is there rust on Baker Mayfield? Does he come back and immediately just fit right into what they're doing on offense? They still have a lot of questions. So great win tonight. I love a team that embarrasses the Dallas Cowboys on primetime. Mm-hmm. So thank you to them for that. But they got a long way to go before. Look, man, your Panthers look good. Like, just embrace it. If this is the year where you jump back on the bandwagon officially, like, this is the year to do it. Bryce Young's looking like the Heisman winner. Tet McMillan can't drop anything.
1: Whoa.
0: At this rate,
1: T-Mac, his mom doesn't like Tet.
0: That's cool. I'm not his mom. Tet McMillan can't drop anything right now. I mean, their offense is humming.
1: This is a thing that happens when you walk around that stadium. If you say Tet, someone's going to correct you. So wanted to give you that experience, tell you what that experience was like.
0: When they invite me to the stadium, I'll be more proper. But because I'm in Alexandria, Virginia, is Tet McMillan right now.
1: Love it. We do have West Coast riding in. Josh has a quarter zip sweater on tonight. Yeah, rocking the quarter zip. It's going to make it harder for him to go topless in Club G6. Apparently, the entire network is familiar with what happened on Saturday night of last week, where yours truly, we have a segment called Club G6, where we play the Down East Movement's one hit. They probably have two. Rocketeer was a good song. Like a G6. And what do? We talk about G6 teams. Tonight actually would have been a good night to do an impromptu edition of...
0: I think he's more talking about the fact that you went topless.
1: Well, we're getting there. Because tonight was actually a big night in the G6. When you talk about USA, shout out to South Alabama, putting up 56 and only winning by 7 in Jonesboro. You don't just walk into Jonesboro and come out with a win. The folks, the Jaguars did, 56-49. In the Alamo Dome, USF was ready for the fight, but meep. Roadrunners, 31-24 over USF. You had big games. Liberty played tonight, right?
0: They did. Crushed.
1: Sam Houston State was supposed to be good. Is Phil Longo still the coach at Sam Houston State? 35-3, Liberty won. I'm asking a bunch of questions and not providing a ton of answers. Ryan Harris, by the way, that was one of the questions that we asked, who was with Kevin Cougar tonight. It was Ryan Harris that was talking to Alex Anzalone a short while ago. 310-840-4910 if you want in. But back to Club G6, I was wearing a Tennessee pullover, giving props to Josh Heupel for making a bold decision, benching a quarterback that was a five-star freshman, all that, in order to win a football game. But you can't wear P4 merch inside Club G6, so I just popped that top off.
0: Oh, so it wasn't even like a fun version? You just wore the wrong clothes? I thought it was like you were so enthralled. One, I thought you were looking for a tanning sponsorship. But then two, I thought you were so enthralled with the way that the G6 played that there's now a standard to get you to take your top off.
1: Oh, there was some of that. Like, there have been three G6 schools to beat P4 teams this year. Only three. One of them was last weekend. Should have been two. UConn should have beat Syracuse. But UNLV took down Cal. Shout out to Dan Mullen's program. They got a big one coming up this weekend, too.
0: Well, certain people in Kalamazoo might say there are four G6 teams to beat Power 4 teams, but
1: I
0: digress.
1: It's a great, valid point that you bring up there. But there was a lot of excitement inside Club G6. We popped that top off. We had a great time. I don't know. Have you ever been denied entry from a late night establishment because of your outfit, because of your attire?
0: Not attire. Age, yes. You just have to, you know, smooth talk your way in. But attire, no. I don't know what kind of places you think I frequent at nights, but I don't need to be dressed to the nine if I'm going out.
1: I don't know the name of the spot. We might need the folks in Los Angeles to tell us, but went to a 70s disco club in Los Angeles, and very, very long line. I'm wearing some khaki shorts, not cargos, but khaki shorts. It's hot in Los Angeles. I'm wearing like a button-up shirt, had the sleeves rolled up, and halfway through us getting through this very long line, the bouncer sees me and says, "Yo, we don't let people with shorts in." So I'm thinking, okay, we're going to go somewhere else, right? My brother said, "Nah, man, we've been waiting here this long." Calls up one of his friends who are about to leave the house and meet us in line. Says, "Do you have an extra pair of pants to bring my brother?" They said yes. And they brought a pair of jeans. I'm like, "Well, Jordan, where am I going to change into this?" He's like, "Well, I got this membership at LA Fitness. It's right across the street. How about you walk up there and just change inside?" I do get into the LA Fitness. I change it to the pants. The problem is the pants go down pretty much to my, like, the top of my shins, or like around my shins area. The pants are not long enough. So I'm walking back with the pants on. People in line know what's happening. They're pointing. They're laughing. And my brother's girlfriend at the time, heady play on her part, gets down to a knee and starts cuffing the pants to make them look oddly like capris, kind of. And I'm telling Jordan, there's no chance that this is passable. This looks ridiculous. This looks awful. Nobody wears their pants this way. Within a minute, like it's a soup, like a movie, taxi cab opens. Two dudes come out wearing jeans almost exactly that look like what I'm wearing, that are cuffed at the bottom. So I go into the disco club. I get in. I drop my shorts off right at the front. The bouncer laughs at me then. I go through the doors. I'll never forget, in the disco club, it looks like a fridge, like a refrigerator, that you open up and walk into. And, yeah, had a great time that night. Didn't forget to get my pants on the way out, my shorts, that is. Had a great evening in Los Angeles, but that's the only time.
0: I have
1: time
0: a question and a comment based off of the story. Which one would you like first?
1: The comment.
0: I wear my jeans cuffed.
1: So hell yeah, brother.
0: This is natural. Question, why don't you just change on the street? It's Los Angeles. That's not even the craziest thing anyone in that line had seen that day.
1: There are women present and was trying to be classy.
0: It's Los Angeles.
1: I understand. This was like 10 years ago. I don't know.
0: Sure, you gotta impress the ladies. You're like, "Hey, look at how bold I am. I'm gonna
1: I need Oliver to tell me what this place was, given all the details that I just described." we can maybe get to the bottom of it.
6: Where in L.A. were you?
1: This was Southern California. This would have been near North Hollywood that this happened. And again, if you said the name of the place, I'd remember it. But 70s disco bar, and they have a refrigerator that you walk through for the entrance, which that has to be a distinctive feature. Not a lot of places are like that, assuming that the place is still open, because again, this happened before COVID.
6: I mean, yeah, that was, or North Hollywood's very close to me, but I do not know what that is. Also, what did you do with the shorts?
1: I told you, I dropped it off at the bouncer. He laughed at me, and then I picked them up on the way out.
0: Was it called Good Times at Davy Wayne's?
1: 100% that. 100%
6: that. Why didn't you just put the pants over the shorts?
1: Because that would have looked awesome.
6: Well, what type of pants were they? They're just like really
1: jeans.
6: Tight. Like tight?
1: That, they were a little tight.
6: Okay.
1: And yes, it was Good Times at Wavy Dane's. And I may not have left alone. What up?
6: You left with your brother? Yeah, there it is.
1: 310-840-4910. Might have been the first time I downloaded Uber onto my phone. 310-840-4910. How you doing? There was another big NFL headline today. It was a decision that was harsh, rash, and honestly, premature. And that's next to Westwood One Sports Night.
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0: Hawks 24, Cowboys 16, the Cleveland Guardians 9, Chicago White Sox 5, forcing a do-or-die Game 5 back in Cleveland. Your chance to react to that, a question we're asking this hour. Who's going to win the NFC East? Before we get to the next biggest headline in the NFL tonight, let's go to Dylan. He's in Boston. Dylan, you're on Westwood Woods Sports Night. What do you got for us?
1: Hey, what's going on, fellas? I want to give a shout-out to my brother Jake driving home from the Omni in Boston. He's going to join me for a beverage. But my question is, I am the worst NFL gambler ever maybe to exist. What is the key with this? Because I don't know if I'm a sucker for favorites. Cowboys killed me tonight, but it's becoming a weekly occurrence. I don't know if you guys have any tips for me at this point.
0: I do have some tips for you. Appreciate the call, Dylan, because your guy here has been handing out football bets in some version or fashion for, this is the ninth season I've done so. Only 1 year have I had a losing record in the first eight. Last weekend went 6-5 with the college and NFL bets. The previous weekend went 7-2, so we're well over 500 now. Feel good about ourselves a bit. And in 15 minutes, going to hand out some college winners. In terms of the NFL, what we're seeing a lot of, strangely, it's underdogs doing really well. So it's not being a prisoner of the moment of what happened the previous week. That seems to be key. Like, last weekend, who were some of the underdogs that we took? Well, we liked the Carolina Panthers outright against Detroit. Like Jacksonville, who was an underdog for... Actually, no, they were favored against Cincinnati, but we still liked them, and that worked out just fine. And there were a couple of others we had on the card, too, that ended up finding their way to a win. Let me see what specifically we had from last weekend. But it's just not being prisoner of the moment. Probably the best advice that we give. Actually, Jacksonville was an underdog in that game. So taking the Jags in Cincinnati, getting 2.5 points, that worked out pretty well for us. So we'll hand out some picks in just a little bit. Maybe that's the best advice we could give you in the moment. While we got a minute, let's get to the next biggest headline of the day other than the Bucks 24, Cowboys 16. The Denver Broncos have stripped play calling duties from offensive coordinator Davis Webb today. Sean Payton now will call the plays again in Denver. Davis Webb was previously an assistant, or he remains an assistant in Denver, but he was not calling the plays prior to this year. He was promoted in the offseason by Sean Payton. This feels like a move that is rash, it is harsh, and also premature. Even though Davis Webb wasn't calling plays before this season, Webb was a highly sought-after coach in the offseason, remember. There were teams lining up to bring him in to be their guy. He was reportedly being courted by the Bills, who to be their OC with Joe Brady taking over. There's a friendship there with Josh Allen. He used to be the backup for Josh Allen in Buffalo. He was likely the first call for teams that had openings across the league to be their OC. So in order to keep Webb in Denver, Payton relinquished his play calling duties to keep Webb, because if he didn't, why would he not take an opportunity to go elsewhere to propel his career? Sean Payton was quick to reference Webb's promise as an offensive mind earlier today, and here's how Sean Payton explained the decision.
2: We'll make a change offensively. I'll call the plays. I understand the questions at the start of the week. And I want to say this first, and I said it to Davis the other day talking to him. I've done this long enough where I know when I have a future head coach, he's going to be one. As the head coach, no different than evaluating your right tackle, your slot receiver, your running backs, something to change it up.
0: Something to change it up, and that something is Davis Webb no longer calling plays, Sean Payton doing so. There are three reasons why this felt too soon. Three reasons why it's too soon to take away play calling duties away from Davis Webb. Number one, the schedule Denver faced. Context is important, and you can make a case that Denver faced four of the top five teams in the NFL the first four games that they played. At the Chiefs, home the Jags, home the Rams, at the San Francisco 49ers. That's a murderer's row. Related to that, there were positive signs that this could work out. It's not like it's been all bad. Are we just going to disregard the two fourth quarter touchdowns to beat the Jaguars and the Sunday Night Football 30 second half points against the LA Rams? This shouldn't be for nothing. And lastly, the Broncos, they're only 2-2. It's not like they're 0-4 like the LA Chargers, who, by the way, Denver plays this weekend. It's not like they're 1-3 like the Arizona Cardinals, who Denver has in a couple of weeks. So, obviously, the schedule was about to ease up. Denton Day, you tell me, is it too late to get wired and bring Conspiracy Josh out?
3: Honestly, later the better. I mean, what is? There's never a such thing
0: Conspiracy
3: as a
0: Josh
3: bad time.
0: Is right over here. Let's see what he has to say. Hey, Denton Day! What's going on, Oliver Shack, if that's your real name? CJ here. Conspiracy Josh. Got a few things to say real quickly about this Sean Payton situation. This was deliberate sabotage. Sabotage by Sean Payton to keep Davis Webb on staff longer. Sean Payton never wanted to get rid of play calling duties. He's been a play caller forever, with most of his years with the Saints and when he was with Dallas and New York. That guy's been a play caller everywhere, even with Denver prior to this year. But he didn't want to lose the aspiring offensive mind that Davis Webb is. So he had to give him the promotion. He had to give him the new title. He had to give him the play calling in order to keep those other teams away. But knowing how difficult the schedule was right out the gate, and knowing how play callers tend to get off to a slow start, maybe have a difficulty getting their footing early on, Sean Payton was going to rip those play calling duties back at the first sign of trouble, so that way Davis Webb can't leave until next offseason. And here's the other piece. Davis Webb might not be the sexiest name on the market, might not be the finest cow at the auction, if you know what I'm saying, as a result of how these four games went. So maybe Sean Payton, by making this move, guarantees that Davis Webb ain't going anywhere anytime soon. CJ's out!
3: How many cow auctions is Conspiracy Josh regularly attending? That feels like a big decision. Is that where he frequents?
0: I don't know, man. I don't know that guy. But he scares me. You know what else scares me? The idea of missing on betting picks. Fortunately, we haven't missed a heck of a lot, and we've got five college bets to make next.
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0: is Westwood One Sports Night. Here's Josh Graham.
1: The question that we are asking tonight in the wake of Bucks 24, Dallas 16, who is going to win the NFC East? We'll actually make our way into answering that question in about 20 minutes. After that, a big show announcement that you're going to want to stick around for. If you're watching on X at Josh Graham Show or on YouTube at Westwood One Sports Night, where we encourage you to watch in addition to the hundreds of stations that we're on across the country, my apparel might give a hint at what that announcement is. 310-840-4910 if you want in as well. Before we hand out our college football picks that have been red hot of late in Graham's Gambling, Jake from Boston apparently has some NFL takes that he wants to fire off. Jake, you're on Westwood One Sports Night. Is one of those takes who's going to win the NFC East?
2: I'd say it's pretty close, but shout out to my buddy Dylan that just called. Shout out to my buddy Dylan that just called. I have a take. Who is going to have a better season, the Jalen Daniels of Washington or the Jalen Daniels of the Buccaneers? Talk about two completely polar opposites, an undrafted free agent and a second overall pick. I think at the end of the year, the Buccaneers, Jalen Daniels, will have a better overall season in terms of look where this guy's going over that bum with a bum elbow in Washington, Jaden Daniels. I'll hang up and let you guys talk. Love it.
1: Thank you. Appreciate it. Denton Day, is this the part where we remind people who don't follow college football how awesome Jalen Daniels was at Kansas, or were you not a Jalen Daniels believer for the Jayhawks?
3: I was. I'm more interested in his NFL stuff now, but I was a believer.
1: Jalen Daniels, quarterback controversy? He is. Don't know who had it on their bingo card that Jalen Daniels would be the first quarterback from this rookie class that we see. They did debut a new Fernando Mendoza commercial that's making the rounds this week. Mendoza featured in a lot of commercials where he hits Vegas and he's going home early and he flaunts that he hasn't called his mom today and says, you know, I probably should, while holding a cookie. It's great. Didn't know if he mispronounced Jaden Daniels' name or if it was just an enunciation issue with the accent from Boston. But it's Jalen Daniels, Jaden Daniels. Big day for quarterback JDs. It looks like we're going to get Jaden Daniels back this weekend, and we'll see what Jalen has up his sleeve next. How about we tell you what cards we're about to lay on the table? Talking about Graham's Gambling, our bets for college football. We went 4-3 last weekend. The week before that, we had a 4-1 college day. So we've been on a roll of late. Let's try to keep the good times going today, tonight in Graham's Gambling.
0: It's time for Graham's Gambling. Let's make some money.
1: Let's. 5 on the card. Gonna be honest. See some landmines, places that we were close to exploring, but decided, you know what, we want no part of this. Oregon, UCLA, an example of this. Red River rivalry. We prefer to call it that, not for politically correct reasons, where it used to be Red River Shootout. It just doesn't feel that's appropriate for a game where the total is sitting at 39.5, and that might not be enough. Shout out to my buddy Chip Patterson of CBS Sports and the Cover 3 pod, who called it the Red River Rock Fight this week. It might just be that at the Texas State Fair. So we're going to let people have fun at the fair, and we're not going to dabble when it comes to that game. Weird things probably going to happen. Staying away from the game in Lincoln as well, with Coach Sig visiting Big Red. Nope, want no part of that. But we do want part of two games on the Friday night slate. Louisville -3.5 against Florida State. Jeff Brohm's lost the last two. Coach Brohm generally wins the big ones, or plays well. His teams play well when the spotlight is on his club. We saw it in the opener against Ole Miss. They nearly won that game. We saw it, of course, when Louisville beat SMU, when they needed to have it, it felt. But since then, losses to Jake Dickert in Wake Forest, and then a loss in Raleigh against NC State this past weekend. We think this is going to be a crispy Cardinal bunch. Lot of players from the state of Florida on this Louisville roster. They have a history of recruiting guys from that state. Some player named Lamar Jackson comes to mind. Got a feeling they're going to get up for Florida State. And we're not buying that FSU-Virginia game was more about the Seminoles as much as it was Virginia not being able to do anything once the run in Bo Pribula was stopped or even shown the slightest bit of resistance. FSU's defense did that. We think Brohm brings the big game out. We think Louisville's offense gets it humming. And we think it's okay to lay more than a field goal against FSU. Iowa State thought about taking the full game +10. Rather than that, courtesy of our friends at DraftKings, Iowa State +7 first half at BYU. We like that. We like that a lot. And we're going to take that, saying that BYU might be looking ahead a little bit to that Notre Dame spotlight game next weekend in Provo, maybe viewing the Cyclones, who've proven to have some punch to them, might be viewing them a little bit too lightly, especially early on in the game. Iowa State +7 first half. Three games on the card for the Saturday slate. We're avoiding the early window. We're going to prime time. Georgia as an underdog against Alabama. Has the nation and the betting public not learned its lesson about this damn conference? That the golden goose of the week is only that for 1 week. Ask Ole Miss the week after it beat LSU, then was drilled by the Florida Gators. Ask Florida and Mississippi State last weekend. Mississippi State at home against this Alabama team, where the reaction from many in the nation were, whoa, Keelon Russell Heisman Trophy? Whoa, Alabama, best team in the SEC, maybe best team in the country? Who's that coming down the track? The answer is a mean machine wearing mother bleeping red and black. Georgia +1.5, reminding everybody why they're ranked where they are. Last weekend's game in Starkville might look familiar. Georgia does to Alabama what Alabama did to Mississippi State last weekend. End a Heisman quarterback's campaign and earn some respect that's rightfully due. Evening window. Penn State is favored against USC? How is that possible? This is a layup. You take the Trojans, right? Wrong. Vegas knows. And what Vegas knows, Lincoln Riley cannot figure out how to travel to the East Coast of the Big Ten Conference. They nearly lost to Rutgers on the road a few weeks ago. Also, Penn State, you want to talk about crispy teams? Coming off a couple of losses, Matt Campbell, this is a proud unit. De'Anton Lynn, the DC for USC last year, now is in State College. We lay that 1.5 with Penn State against USC. We host a program called Westwood One Sports Night. So it's only correct that we have a play on a game that kicks off at 10:15 Eastern time Saturday night as we're reacting to all the college football action. That would be Arizona State laying 20.5 against Hawaii. We don't like laying this many points. We usually love playing the dogs. Arizona State, Kenny Dillingham, you know where Kenny Dillingham came from, Oregon. They don't mind running it up a bit. And we think that Hawaii, this is a tough road spot for them to be in. We're going with the folks from Tempe laying close to 3 touchdowns. So in review, Louisville minus a small number against Florida State. Iowa State, again, when you're on late like we are, play the late game. Iowa State plus 7 first half at BYU. Georgia plus the 1.5 against Alabama. Penn State minus 1.5 against USC. And then we're taking Arizona State plus minus a pretty big number against the Rainbow Warriors late Saturday night. 310-840-4910 if you want in, telling us who's going to win the NFC East after the Cowboys' loss against the Tampa Bay Buccaneers. There also was a pretty significant baseball result that went final a short while ago. The Cleveland Guardians, they emptied the bucket the way you need to in a playoff game in order to keep their season alive. They didn't take anything for granted. They scored 6 runs after trailing 4-3 going into the fifth. 6 runs in the fifth to go up 9-4. The White Sox get a homer off of the Cleveland Guardian closer to begin the ninth. They then bring in the pitcher we thought would be starting game 5, East Carolina Pirate, Gavin Williams, who gets the final few outs after allowing a hit right off the rip. Cleveland wins it 9-5, and you have a win or go home game 5 in the ALDS. The winner gets the Tampa Bay Rays. What the Guardians, the White Sox, and the Rays all have in common, they all have bottom 5 payrolls in Major League Baseball. So we are guaranteed to get a bottom 5 payroll team into the World Series representing the American League. But wait, thought we were told that Major League Baseball's broken and that if you have a small payroll, you can't win in the playoffs. Game 5 is on Saturday night. No clue who's going to be pitching in this game. You got a couple of days to figure it out, but it's going to be back in Cleveland. Really does feel like that the clock has struck midnight on the Chicago White Sox. Best story in baseball this year. Preseason win total, since we just brought up sports betting, of 67.5 wins, one of the worst or lowest totals in all of baseball. And they win 84 games in the regular season. And you got all this young talent, and you've got Murakami, and you have Colson Montgomery, and you have the Pope, who's from Chicago, who's a huge White Sox fan, and a legit White Sox fan. And they make the playoffs. They sweep the wild card, and here they are. They win the first 2 games in Cleveland against their division rivals. All you got to do in your home stadium, win 1 of 2 games to advance to the ALCS, and they can't do it. And now you have to go back to Cleveland. Just seems like a tall chore. It seems like a tall order for the White Sox and probably going to result in the Guardians, who probably have the best manager in baseball, and Stephen Vogt, won back-to-back AL managers of the year, getting the Guardians back to the ALCS. We've asked you the question, who's going to win the NFC East? We provide you our answer. By the way, if you want in, 310-840-4910, our answer to that question, next on Westwood One Sports Night.
0: Whoa, the Cowboys lose to the Buccaneers?
4: Westwood One!
0: And Dallas is a game below 500. Jerry Jones built this team to win now, and they're not. What move could he make next? 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
1: 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Here's Josh Graham.
2: We're asking who's going to win the NFC East. Cowboys lost tonight 24-16. The Eagles lost Lane Johnson and have lost two in a row. The Washington Commanders are getting Jaden Daniels back, but they are 1-3 to open up the season. And then the New York Giants, of course, do not have Jackson Dart. They win last week. They're 3-1. They might be, if not for the Cleveland Browns, the most hilarious 3-1 team in the NFL going into this weekend. One of these teams have to win the NFC East, then the rules, and host a playoff game. Who's it going to be? 310-840-4910. Josh in Cleveland, you tell us.
3: How you doing, Josh?
2: Well.
3: Good, good. I think the Commanders are going to have a really big turnaround with Daniels coming back. I think Diggs has to get healthy. Did Ja'Cory Crosby-Merritt involved in the running game a little bit more? I think they can turn that thing around with their defense as well.
2: Okay, so we have...
3: I got the Commanders coming out of the East on top.
2: Hear ya. Appreciate the call from Cleveland. So we now have heard nominations for the Eagles, the Giants, and we've heard the Commanders now. Just waiting for somebody to call in after tonight and say it's still going to be Dallas at 310-840-4910. Personally, I think it's still going to be the Philadelphia Eagles. The Eagles, you look at some of the variables here. There is no answer that you're going to hear and say, yep, that's it, as we've established. So this is like the SAT back in the day, where purposefully there is not an absolute correct answer, but you're advised to pick the best possible answer. That's what Philadelphia is. Because the Eagles, while it was a close game, did beat Jaden Daniels and the Commanders in a tight game, the opener, when Jaden Daniels was healthy, 24-22. They won on the road at Tennessee. They did get smoked by the Chicago Bears, but that might be the Bears being good. And the Eagles-Ram game came down to the very end. Just, there's a belief in Philly that we don't have in the other teams. Nick Sirianni has been to the mountaintop. And it's not a fluke that he won a Super Bowl, because a few years before that, he took the Eagles there again, and he had completely different coordinators with both those trips. So it's a lot easier to look at the Eagles' start and explain it away, saying there's a lot new here. The offense, it was toxic last year. With A.J. Brown and Kevin Petullo, Petullo wasn't it, replacing Kellen Moore. Kellen Moore leaving to take the Saints' job. So it might take a minute. Just like it took a minute for Davis Webb, and he had play calling duties ripped away from him in Denver, perhaps it's taking a little bit of time for it to look right for Sean Mannion and all these different parts that the Eagles have passing the ball. But only one of these teams has a head coach with real playoff pedigree, winning a Super Bowl, getting to multiple Super Bowls, and only one of these teams have pedigree at the quarterback spot as well in Jalen Hurts. Yes, the Lane Johnson bit, it's a blow. Not going to pretend it isn't. But just have more belief in the Eagles, the personnel that we just mentioned, but also the Eagles' defense too. More faith in that unit than anybody else that's in the division. So the Eagles right now, the Eagles.

0: Bengals, they are going to win the NFC East. Agree or disagree? 310-840-4910. Had an exclusive visit with ACC Commissioner Jim Phillips in Charlotte. Went to Uptown Charlotte and caught up with the ACC Commish. And he laid out the cases for postseason expansion in college football and in college basketball. And this is what we respect around here. It's easy to criticize the power brokers in college sports. Question their intentions. Question several things about what they really want and what they might be trying to do and whether or not what they are doing is good for college sports. And all that's fair game. That's what you sign up for. Personally, we give high marks to somebody that has a position that is unpopular, but is still willing to explain their position in a way that doesn't feel like BS, in a way that doesn't feel dodgy, in a way that even if you don't agree with him, you can at least understand their side. And this year in college sports, one of the hot-button subjects among many there have been conversations about postseason expansion. The ACC, at about this time a year ago, was in favor of expanding the CFP from 12 to 16. Then Jim Phillips, a couple months ago, said now the league's membership is in favor of a 24-team college football playoff. So, obviously, the question to ask is, and we asked him, well, what led to that change? What led to that shift? And Jim Phillips cited last year's playoff results, namely Indiana winning a championship and Notre Dame being left out of the playoff, to justify a large jump in the number of teams in the field.
1: That when you leave playoff-worthy teams out of the playoff, then you don't have the right number. And last year, Miami was the last team selected, and they were one play away from winning the national championship.
0: And Notre Dame was left out.
1: And Notre Dame was left out. Notre Dame was more than deserving. That, to me, just is modernizing the playoff. I don't think it's going to devalue the regular season. We've gone from four. We started with two, then four to 12. Right now, the viewership is through the roof. Last year's national championship garnered, I think, 31 million viewers. So I don't really buy the idea that this is going to devalue the regular season. I think it just makes more interest for the consumers. And I also think it gives hope and opportunity for those programs that may not have had the same kind of opportunity in the past.
0: The case that he's making there, it's that there are more teams that can win the national championship than there are CFP spots. And the reason that is, well, there's a myriad of reasons that is, talent being flattened across the country because of the transfer portal and because of NIL and revenue share, it's led to more teams feeling like they can compete. But also, schools that feel that they can win in football because they watched what Indiana did. Like, think about UCLA right now and the investment we're already seeing with Bob Chesney. Think about Northwestern, brand new stadium that they just opened up. And they're off to a really strong start. They just beat Penn State to open up that barn. They beat Deion Sanders in Colorado 41-7. So what he's saying is we need to, in essence, change the incentive structure of college football. Given that bowl games, other than the CFP, do not matter anymore. Players opt out of them, regardless of which bowl it is. Coaches still get fired. Coaches that leave for other jobs do not coach in those games. Given that those games don't matter anymore, We need to get rid of those games and add more spots to the CFP in order to get to a place where we were 15 years ago, where this many programs felt like they had a successful season, and now the success being, hey, 24. Would you say that's a fair number, Denton, in terms of, let's talk about college football in 2010, 2011, before the playoff expanded to even four teams, before the playoff existed. How many teams in college football legitimately felt they had really good years and they feel awesome going into the offseason? About 24, 25?
2: Hey, are you talking about like teams that you think can win a championship?
0: No. Feel like I'm saying, I'm talking about rewiring the incentive structure. Back then, you win certain bowl games and you still feel good about your team's season. And that no longer exists anymore because bowls that are not CFP bowls don't matter anymore. So how do you replace that incentive structure where X number of teams feel like they had a good year? Oh, expand the playoff, because then that becomes the target rather than win the Holiday Bowl in 2010, when that was a game that was in a spotlight setting and guys played in. And it mattered. People appreciated it and said you had a good year if you won that game.
2: In our utopian world, and I say our because you and I are purists of the sport. We love the sport. We recognize why the Holiday Bowl was significant. I love the Outback Bowl because it was played in Tampa and it just felt like a lot of fun when it was snowy here in D.C. I wish that was the reason for expansion. I think that's a nice like side reason for the reason expansion is happening. We know it's money. I don't think the conference cares about all that. We know it's money.
0: Of course, but I think it's an interesting case is what he's saying, where it's like if you, in order to keep programs wanting to invest, you need programs to feel as if it's worth investing and having a carrot or having something that is obtainable in front of you, because what it used to be by those schools, undoubtedly, even if it's not the primary motivation and you don't buy it as being the primary motivation, it could be a good thing for college football to have the 2014 playoff and getting us back to a place, because those other bowl games do not matter, where we have more teams feeling like they had a successful season, which I feel with the four-team playoff, and especially with the 12 team, we have fewer and fewer teams feeling good about their seasons, to the point where Notre Dame takes its ball and goes home because they didn't make the playoff last year, signaling what we all really knew, but probably was the best example, that if you don't make the playoff, well, it doesn't really matter. Nothing else matters.
2: Yes, I mean, they are immature about it. Here's my general issue with 24, because I think 24 is a lot. I think it's a lot of teams. I can see the positives. I think it's a lot. I think you still accomplish what Jim Phillips said with 12, because Indiana found $93 million out of thin air after they won a championship. So I think you can still find those ways to feel like you had a successful season with the current model. Now, as soon as 24 becomes anything public, I think it was 2 years ago, like we hadn't even finished the first 12-team playoff, and 24 was the number that was floated. As soon as that number becomes public, the writing is on the wall. They're trying to get to 24, right? I think we realized that when they first said 76 teams for the NCAA tournament, the writing is on the wall. They're going to get to 76. But I think you can still accomplish a lot of the things that they're trying to accomplish with 24 with 12. And that's why I'm a little slow to like jump fully on the train of 24.
0: I'm not quite there yet either. Just thought it was an interesting argument about, okay, well, you're citing Notre Dame being left out and then Indiana being an untraditional team that invested and got in, that maybe there are more and more teams that would be incentivized to do so if there was more access. But you brought up the NCAA tournament. What's more unpopular than a 2014 playoff? Expanding the NCAA tournament to 76, which happened. We're going to have the 76-team field on Westwood One Sports. This March, I asked Jim Phillips about why he felt that was right. And this is what Jim said.
1: What you're adding is some initial games now in Wichita along with Dayton. The tournament doesn't change, but you allow 8 more teams access to it. The NIT, which was at 32, has dropped to 24. So it's still 100 teams in postseason play, but 76 now in the NCAA tournament. And I'm for that. I will say this, but my threshold is over now at 76. I mean, I'm not interested in going beyond.
0: Okay. Not interested in going beyond 76. You can actually win me over with this case a little bit. Because what he essentially said is, the first round is still the first round when the tournament starts. We're just adding games in Dayton, and we're adding games in Wichita. And also, this is something that, again, I appreciate the argument, arguing something unpopular. He cited the NIT's number going down, and that you're having the same number of teams that make postseason tournaments, it's just more teams are making the NCAA tournament. Here's why it might win me over, Denton. Here's why. I love college basketball so much that it's such a tease on Tuesday and Wednesday in Dayton that I have to sit and wait all day for these games to tip off at night. And honestly, would I just like an afternoon session each of those 2 days? Yes, I would. And I'll watch every single bit of it. 6 games on Tuesday, 2 triple headers at each site, 6 games on Wednesday. I'm going to make a prediction right here, right now. People are going to watch these games, and people are going to like it and say, hey, this is actually pretty fun. Now, I don't know how it factors filling out your bracket, and some might say, well, Josh, this means that teams are going to, they're going to be, it's going to hurt the regular season because teams just find their way in. I think with more teams being in Dayton and Wichita in the opening round, I think it adds further emphasis on making the field of 64. When we're talking about the bubble, it's not just teams getting in now, it's teams not having to play an extra game. I think D-Day, we now talk about the opening round. It's not RIP the first four. We now talk about the opening round of the NCAA tournament like it isn't actually the NCAA tournament. We talk about it the way that we talk about the NBA play-in. The Charlotte Hornets have been in the play-in 3 times in my state. They haven't been to the playoffs in 10 years because the play-in is not the playoffs. I think the opening round no longer becomes the NCAA tournament. That's not the NCAA tournament. The tournament's on Thursday. This is just the play-in. That's the way that I think it's framed, and we have all these extra games, and we're going to watch them. We don't have to wait until nighttime anymore to get these games. That is something you can actually sell me on a little bit more than the 2014 playoff. We have a huge show announcement that we need to make. We've been teasing this for quite a little while. And in addition to this announcement, there is an interview that we had with somebody associated with said announcement that's coming your way next on Westwood One Sports Night.
3: No NFL team has played in London more than the Jaguars. Will Trevor Lawrence and crew enjoy some second home cooking? They face the reeling Eagles from London, Sunday morning at 9:30 Eastern. Westwood One Sports.
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0: One of the reasons why working at Westwood One Sports was so appealing for yours truly is that there's a real effort being put forth to try to do things a little bit differently. To try to push things forward for sports talk, to also delve into the digital space. Obviously, we do the sports talk stuff better than anybody on hundreds of stations across the country. We carried Thursday Night Football tonight, the Buccaneers 24, the Cowboys 16. We'll have Sunday Night Football this weekend. We'll have the Jaguar game in London as well. We'll have Monday Night Football. It's what we do. But just because you've done something a certain way for a long period of time doesn't mean you stop being forward thinking. It doesn't mean you stop evolving. And you might know, yours truly hosts an NFL digital reaction show on Sundays called NFL Instagram. 7 o'clock Eastern time, and this weekend will be no different, where we react to the action first. The 1 o'clock, 4 o'clock Eastern games, they end, and then the conversation begins. 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We hope you do so this weekend. 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Starting Monday afternoon, live episodes will be launched at 4 o'clock Eastern time each week. 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Every day should be March is Westwood One's new college basketball show. 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We'll have interviews. We'll hit on the biggest stories. Every Monday, during basketball season, probably into the off-season as well, every day should be March. Really pumped. Monday is the first episode, 4 o'clock Eastern time. 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We encourage you to watch on YouTube, watch on X. Super pumped for it. Got a great lineup of guests for the first episode that I'm being told I shouldn't tell you about now. You just have to wait till Monday to find out who our first guests are going to be. Can tell you it's not Neo Abdalis, who we had a chance to catch up with in Charlotte at ACC Basketball Media Days. Neo Abdalis is college basketball's version of Dylan Raiola. Dylan Raiola of the Oregon Ducks, who played at Nebraska, former five-star quarterback. What Dylan Raiola was most known for is being mini Patrick Mahomes, being knockoff Patrick Mahomes. Everything Patrick Mahomes did, Dylan Raiola, how he dressed, how he cut his hair, maybe how he talked, Dylan Raiola wanted to be Patrick Mahomes. Neo Abdalis is that for North Carolina, transferring in for Virginia Tech for Luka Doncic. He is knockoff Luka Doncic, and when you see his highlights, you can kind of see, oh, okay, yeah. Yeah, we could see that that's your inspiration. So that was something we brought up to him. In addition, there aren't a ton of great Greek basketball players that might be NBA prospects or be star NBA players. There's one that comes to mind, though, named Giannis. And we learned that Neo Abdalis has a special connection to the Greek freak. Here's part of our conversation on Luka Doncic and also his relationship with Giannis. Who enjoys the Luka Doncic comparisons more, Neo Abdalis or Neo Abdalis' teammates?
1: Do they rib you about it?
2: That's a good question. I'll show my teammates. I don't wanna brag with. I just play my game.
0: Is that the player that you most modeled your game after?
2: Yeah,
0: because you mentioned you're from Greece.
2: Yeah.
0: So, is it Giannis as well, or like what are the guys you looked up to?
2: I mean, you know, I tried to model my game after Luka because I think we play similar. I mean, Giannis is a big human being.
0: Different physical
2: different
0: set.
2: Different type of players. I mean, but you know, because I met Giannis, we have the same age, and he's, you know, one of the best, you know, greatest people I've ever met. He's so humble. He's such a pro. Like, he treats his body. When I talk to him, like, he's talking to my dad, because he knows so much things in life. He went through the worst, and just to hear from him is great. So I try to follow that mentally, but I try to follow my game after Luka too. So
0: that's pretty cool that he has that connection to Giannis and then modeling his game after Luka. Denton, you've seen the highlights now. You could see the tie between Neo Abdallah's skill set and perhaps Luka, and maybe because he's playing at North Carolina now, which elevates your profile, elevates your stage. We hear that next year's NBA draft isn't all that strong, at least compared to the draft that we just saw. Maybe Neo Abdallah is a name to keep an eye on, perhaps. Not the first guess on every day should be March. But Monday, 4 o'clock Eastern time, you won't be disappointed by who our first guests are on Westwood One, home of the NCAA tournament in the Final Four. Westwood One Sports, weekly college basketball podcast hosted by yours truly. Every day should be March. 310-840-4910. Let's go to Rashawn. He's in Baltimore. He's reacting to the game tonight where the Cowboys fall 24-16 to the Buccaneers. Dallas, we thought going into tonight, was going to handle business, and the conversation we'd have is they are the layup. They are the shoe-in team to win the NFC East. Who do you view as the team that might be the favorite in the NFC East after tonight?
3: I thought it was, you know, the Cowboys coming in tonight, but now with this division, man, I mean, it still could be the Cowboys, but like, how do you lose at home, you know, to the Buccaneers, the winless Buccaneers team, you know?
0: What was the worst part? Was it the picks by Dak, the defense getting run over, or not being able to stop Jalen Daniels, or the special teams even fumbling a kickoff and not leading the points? I mean, it was all bad.
3: Yeah, it was just all bad. And this defense has been bad all season, you know. Coming into this game, I think they was number 5 in the league with giving up most points. Mm-hmm. You know, so I don't know how you keep this defensive coordinator around all season. You know, this reminds me of Mike Nolan, you know, a few years back. You know, so it's just bad. And that last interception definitely wasn't on Dak, man. That guy should have caught that ball.
0: Right off.
3: Man, it's just, yeah, it just sucks, man. Like, you look at the line on the game, like, this was probably everybody lock of the week right here. Like, like, come on. Like, how? Yeah.
0: If you're still on Survivor Pool, I would love to hear from you because.
3: Yeah. But on national TV, yeah, you realize this, like, they 0-2 on primetime games this season. They opened up the season, I think, in New York, right?
0: Yeah.
3: Against the Giants and lost. So you can't lose against the Giants and Buccaneers on primetime. And then we got, you know, a quick turnaround next week. Well, no, they get a little mini bye, I guess, when the Packers, I believe they go to Green Bay, if I'm not mistaken, right?
0: That's right.
3: Yeah, they go to Green Bay.
0: Next 4 on the road. You go to Green Bay, you go to Philly. Appreciate the call, by the way. I'm up against it. But you do bring up a good point about the status of Christian Parker, the DC. The theme of the week is having play calling duties taken away. D'Amico Ryans took it back in Houston. You had Sean Payton with Davis Webb. It would be hilarious if Brian Schottenheimer, given he's an offensive guy, we know, said tomorrow, no, I'm taking charge of the defense now. We got this. Going to figure it out. I'm looking at the defensive staff, by the way. I don't see anybody that you point to and say, yep, give him the reins, except assistant secondary coach Robert Muschamp. I don't know if he's related to Will Muschamp D-Day, but his last name's Muschamp. Could it be much worse? Get another Muschamp calling the defense in the state of Texas. Because Will Muschamp is doing a nice job. Get Will Muschamp on the phone. See if you could get him in season to make the drive from Austin to Arlington. We need to do a full inventory check on the Dallas Cowboys tonight and celebrate Tampa, and we'll do that next.
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0: is Westwood One Sports Night. Here's Josh Graham.
1: I don't like playoff Oliver. Didn't they made a point to say that it's a different Oliver during the baseball playoffs than what we've seen prior to it? We're just debating if it's a good thing, because playing I Love LA on a night that the Dodgers aren't even playing, it's obnoxious. It's obnoxious behavior, D-Day.
2: I was saying it from a positive stance. Playoff Oliver, this is the happiest he's ever been. He's excited to come to work. Just is puffed out a little bit. I like Playoff Oliver. I don't like his team very much, but I like Playoff Oliver.
1: See, we saw Oliver 2 weeks ago run this show after the Packers had their souls removed from their body by the Atlanta Falcons, and he's a huge Green Bay Packer fan. And he did his job, he was professional, but he wasn't swaggering in. He might have been listening to old Hank Williams Sr. songs during the commercial, just trying to get by, maybe like to some mid to early aughts Coldplay, just trying to feel something. But now that the Dodgers have won the last two titles and the Dodgers are through to the NLCS, he feels comfortable, like just trying to disrupt things. And to your point, there's a gleam, to quote Marty Schottenheimer, there's this glow to Oliver, that
2: pregnancy glow.
1: I'm happy for him. I don't like where the glow's coming from, because everyone in America wants to see the Dodgers lose, and Oliver, his happiness is being derived. The source of that glow is the Dodgers' success. So that's the issue here. Ultimately.
2: What would he have to do to make you swing? Like he swung me because I like seeing my friend happy. I like him being excited. Like if we get an uptick in early to mid-aughts Coldplay, is that worth it to you? Because Coldplay's your favorite band.
1: So no, Avett Brothers won, Coldplay too. They're in the top three, though.
2: Okay, point still stands. It's one of your favorite bands, so you hear more of your favorite bands because he's happier because his team is winning. But you don't.
3: I would argue if they're number two, they're in your top two, Josh, not top three.
1: Thank you. They're top three, and they're not three. They're number two. The Killers are probably my third favorite band. Favorite band. Like those are probably the big three when I'm thinking about it. But we'll say this, Oliver. Will you have this same pep in your step, just general exuberance for baseball, if it's a Milwaukee-Tampa World Series? Because baseball guy should love the idea of Milwaukee going to a place it hasn't been, the World Series, and Tampa being the team on the other side.
3: I mean, there won't be a lockout, so, you know, Tarek would come back in that case. That's nice.
1: Whoever, so you are of the
3: whoever you position. Want's coming over here anyway. So
1: you are of the position then that the World Series matchup does have impact on what's going to happen with the owners' discussion. Ariel Epstein was with us last week. She knows her ball, but she believes that it's already baked in. It doesn't matter what happens in the playoffs. People are going to have their own arguments. To your point, I it's hard to imagine baseball owners staring us in the face saying, we really need this salary cap, if you have the Brewers facing a bottom five team in payroll.
3: I also don't think people realize like how stubborn the Players Association is going to be.
1: Oh, buddy.
3: Just the concept of, yeah, we don't want the amount of money we make limited. If you think about it, it makes a lot of sense that they don't want this to happen. This seemed like this, it's understandable.
1: They're not going to accept it.
3: Also, per sources, you need players to have the games go on. So the owners don't exactly have the power in this situation. If the players don't want to play, then the owners are losing money, not the players.
1: That's pretty strong sources that Oliver has. Again, he has a glow to him, and he has sources. He has all of it. 310, he's the full package. 310-840-4910. But we do need to get back to the big story of the night. And that's the Dallas Cowboys falling to the Tampa Bay Buccaneers, 24-16. We could give flowers to Tampa and maybe to that entire division in just a bit. But for now, Dallas front and center here. And we're asking the question, last call for phone calls, by the way, who wins the NFC East? Who wins the NFC East? Or as we probably should be calling it, the NFC Least after tonight. 310-840-4910. Who do you view in the driver's seat? 1-3 Washington? 3-1 Giants with Jameis Winston at quarterback? The Eagles at 2-2 but losing the last two and losing Lane Johnson? Or the 2-3 Dallas Cowboys that just lost at home to Tampa? We have heard arguments for three of the four. We haven't heard it from the Dallas end of things, but if you are that person, we'd love to hear it. 310-840-4910 if you want in. The issue of trying to argue Dallas tonight, the Cowboys could not have looked worse than they did in this game. This was the worst case scenario. Every aspect of this game was a five-alarm fire for Dallas. The defense could not get stops, at least when it mattered most. Tampa's first offensive series was a 15-play, 11-minute touchdown drive. The last time Tampa had a drive that long, John Gruden was the head coach and Jeff Garcia was the quarterback. In the second half, Tampa converted on a 3rd-and-21. The offense couldn't handle a blitz. Todd Bowles blitzed the hell out of Dallas, and Dak Prescott looked like he'd never seen a blitz before. 24 of 42 through the air, missed throws, dropped third down passes. I think it was Ferguson that dropped that third down pass, and then Ferguson's the one that has it go off his helmet at the end. Two costly interceptions, the offense not doing its job when only scoring 16 points. Even the special teams was bad. They're not absolved. You want to talk about a team loss? After Dak threw his first interception, leading to a Tampa touchdown right out of the half, they fumbled the ensuing kickoff, leading to more points. And this is the part that can't be reiterated enough. This happens against a previously winless Buccaneers team. And these aren't the Bucs that had the 5-year playoff streak earlier this decade, or even against Baker Mayfield. It is rookie quarterback Jalen Daniels, not to be confused with Jaden Daniels, who probably would have beaten Dallas if he didn't get hurt going into halftime of that game earlier this season. This was a game played inside Jerry World, a standalone primetime game, which means the overreaction's intense, they're strong. Like, imagine what this Friday news cycle is going to look like, the Cowboys losing this game. Got Jerry Jones on the screen right now. D-Day, let me know if Jerry had anything interesting to say tonight, or Brian Schottenheimer, seeing what exactly happened here, because you know that's going to be juicy. Jerry talking after games is always fun, and after one like this, would like to know what Jerry thinks about things. It's not going to get easier for Dallas. Like, this is the beginning. This was supposed to be a gimme before a more difficult stretch. Three of the next four are on the road. You're at Green Bay. You're at Philly. The other road game's in Indy. At 2-3, just doing the math in our head, if you win one out of those four games, then now you're 3-6. It's not a place you want to be. There's a lot that needs to happen in difficult settings for Dallas to get things back on track. And it continues this trend we've seen of surprising results on Thursday Night Football. It started opening night where the Niners crushed the Rams. That was in Australia. The closest game we've seen so far was this one. But other than that, it was a 2-score win by the Bills over the Lions. That was Buffalo opening the new stadium, and really, Detroit had some garbage time scores to make that more interesting. The only reason tonight was interesting was Todd Bowles was trying his darndest to win a dumbass competition by going for it on 4th-and-1 up by 14, and a field goal would have put the game away, a 3-score game. You don't get it. They go down the length of the field. George Pickens scores a touchdown, and suddenly it's a game. and you need to make that defensive play that Alex Anzalone made with the pick. You had, what, last week, the Browns beat the Steelers. The week before that, we watched Atlanta pulverize the Green Bay Packers at Lambeau. Atlanta at least backed it up, winning in Monday Night Football this past week, and then winning, well, they're favored against Baltimore Sunday Night Football with Lamar Jackson being out, so maybe some respect being paid there. We're going to hear from Jerry Jones in just a second. Let's hear from Myron, who's in Dallas first, 310-840-4910. Actually, let's hear from Jerry now. The people want to hear from Jerry Jones. I don't know what he had to say after the disappointing loss tonight. Let's find out together.
4: Well, I, of course, appreciated any chance that we might have had there near the end. The Buccaneers really took it to us. They did it, in my view, they did it inside. That's where the real damage was done. We'll see. That's really surprising to me. And that's what it is. We missed a great opportunity here to build something, but really all the way, probably most all the phases, they won them there tonight. We had a chance maybe to pull it out of her out at the end, and that didn't work for us. But this is very disappointing.
1: Mm-hmm. Yeah, it's about right. Jerry, about every phase, think that's about right. Now let's go to Dallas. Let's go to Myron. Myron, who's the favorite in the NFC East? Who's going to win it?
5: Well, New York Giants going to win it. I said that about 2 weeks ago. As far as my Cowboys, man, it's one of these things that I've been saying. You got teams that their defense loves to hit, and you got defenses that just tackle. And you saw poor tackling. I think it was like 18, 19 missed tackles. It's just one of those things there, bro, where I'm still a Cowboy fan, don't get me wrong, but I'm a realist. And right now, we'll be lucky to win 7 games the way it's shaping up here now. Everybody keeps talking about, you know, it's still new in the season, only 5 games, things of that nature. But you got to look at humans, right?
1: I'm not saying that. I'm looking at that schedule. I see at Green Bay, at Philly, home Arizona, which you might say, well, that's a layup. Is anything more of a layup than playing Jalen Daniels and the winless Buccaneers? If that's not a layup, there's no such thing as a layup. And then to close this stretch of four, you go back on the road to face Indy. I don't see how can you have a gimme if tonight's not a gimme?
5: Well, we don't. And to be honest with you, we're the gimme. To be honest with you, we're the ones that everyone's going, oh, we play Dallas. Okay, with that, check that one off as a win. Because, I mean, defense, we can't stop the run. We can't stop the pass. Offense, you know, our tight ends can't block. There goes your run game. Now our tight ends can't catch. I mean, we're just – it's too many holes for Dallas right now. It's too many soft spots. From tackling to scheme to, you know, the players. I mean, you know, I hate to say it, but the people that we thought were going to show up aren't showing up. And they keep giving us the same excuse. Oh, got to go back, look at the tape, look at the film. No, we don't have to look at that. Look at the yardage. Look at the data. The data tells you everything. You get ran on for over 200 yards. How many teams you know that win a game where the opponent has ran over 200 yards on them?
1: Not many. And here's a point that might be even more surprising. And Myron, it's good to hear from you. Thanks for the call. It's you would think, given the problems that Dallas has had earlier in the season against rushing quarterbacks, the numbers that had been put up by Lamar Jackson, most notably in Brazil, but the rushing yards given up at the quarterback position, Jackson Dart in the opener when he was healthy, you would think, oh, Jalen Daniels probably ran all over them tonight. young quarterback, he wasn't winning from the pocket. Jaylen Daniels was 19 of 25, 189 yards. No picks, had the touchdown. He only ran seven times for 23 yards. He didn't have any of the big chunk plays tonight, which you think if Tampa was to win with Daniels at quarterback, there would be some design QB runs and that he'd have these big scrambles. He didn't really do that. He beat you from the pocket, which it's up to you, and we'll leave it up to you to decide how much of that is a credit to Jaylen Daniels, the first rookie quarterback we've seen to play this season out of Kansas, and how much of that is a testament to how bad Dallas's defense is. As mentioned, last call for phone calls. Ring the bell, 310-840-4910. We have an exclusive interview, in addition to your calls, with one of the most powerful figures in all of college sports. It is ACC Commissioner Jim Phillips giving us 10 minutes of his time. You'll hear from the ACC Commish next on Westwood One Sports Night.
0: College football's defending champs face their toughest test yet. Westwood One! Indiana heads to Nebraska for a battle of unbeatens. Somebody's O has got to go. Hoosiers, Huskers, Saturday at noon Eastern, Westwood One Sports.
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0: This is Westwood One Sports Night. Here's Josh Graham.
1: Closing the book on Bucks Cowboys. Bucks 24, Cowboys 16. Don't know which of these two divisions more interesting to talk about. The state of the NFC East, or perhaps we can call it the NFC Least. Who's going to win that division? Looking at where all the teams are at, 310-840-4910, last call for phone calls. And the NFC South, the division that was often mocked for the last handful of years of being the worst division in the NFC, and maybe in all of the NFL, maybe we give them some credit. In fact, we might do that in just a second. But first, it's not every day you talk to one of the most powerful people in all of college sports. We had an exclusive interview with the commissioner of the ACC. That's Jim Phillips. And to Jim's credit, he was okay speaking about and defending some unpopular positions when it comes to things that are happening in college sports this year, and things that have already happened. Here's how our conversation sounded from Uptown Charlotte this week. ACC Commissioner Jim Phillips is with us here. Anytime I've asked you questions over the last 2 years, you've always countered by grilling my Baltimore Orioles, the Cubs having success against them. So I'm going to turn the tables on you right on the jump here. How does it feel to know that Chicago is now a White Sox town versus a Cubs town?
2: I don't know that I ever have believed that to be true. I think it's both town. I think it's Cubs and White Sox. And I'm rooting for the White Sox.
1: Sure.
2: Like, when you're from Chicago. But I will say this. Don't sleep on the Brewers and Pat Murphy, one of my great friends.
1: Hmm.
2: So, I still have a couple teams deep in the playoffs right now.
1: That is exciting.
2: Yeah.
1: This is a good dovetailing to postseason because one of the big hot topics in college sports this year has been tournament expansion, postseason expansion when you rope in the CFP. It's at 12, but everybody kind of knows it's going to expand to something. Let's start with the football piece of it. Last year, you endorsed 16. This year, it's 24. Why the shift? What have we seen that's led to such a dramatic shift in the membership's position?
2: I think a few things. The continuation of evaluating access to the playoff is important. Every student athlete that plays the sport of football, in this case, wants a chance to win a conference championship and an NCAA championship. And in order to do that, you have to have a pathway forward. So when you think about 16 versus 12 or 24 versus 12, it really ends up just being an opportunity for more

0: teams to get in. And I'll dive in a little bit. Currently, there's only about 9% of FBS programs that access the playoff. It's the lowest of any of our sports in college. The NFL's at 44%, right, that make it to the playoffs. Getting to 24 gets you to about 18%. It's still lower than all other sports. And in the end, you have a window that is 4 years or so, maybe five. And so for us to be able to, I think, lead in a way that really allows student athletes to accomplish the goals and dreams that they have of playing and competing for a national championship, that's one piece of it. Second piece of it is there's never been more money in the system as far as investment from schools, and a lot of it now is going to student athletes. It's difficult for schools across the board to stay in the game, so to speak, and make that investment if they don't really feel like they have a legitimate chance to make the playoff. And once you make the playoff, anything can happen. So I think those two factors have motivated me to think about 24 over 16, and we're supportive in the league right now. The last time we had our coaches together, it was unanimous. All 17 coaches were for the 24 expansion.
1: So what you're describing is a reconfiguring of the incentive structure in college football. If the bowls are being devalued, the non-playoff bowls, then it makes sense to expand the playoff. I'm interested, though, the one pushback on the NFL piece would just be the number of competitive teams in college. But last year, Indiana was the first non-preseason top 10 ranked team to win the national championship. They were 21st. Did watching a program like that, that previously did not invest, that previously did not have pedigree, win a championship, maybe inform the idea of how many schools can compete in football?
0: I think that's a great example, but I'll also tell you that when you leave playoff-worthy teams out of the playoff, then you don't have the right number. And last year, Miami was the last team selected, and they were one play away from winning the national championship.
1: And Notre Dame was left out.
0: And Notre Dame was left out. Notre Dame was more than deserving. And we certainly know how that feels in the conference, because we've been on the other side of that, where we've just missed the cut of making the playoffs. So that is another element to this thing that I think your example is a really good one. But that, to me, just is modernizing the playoff. I don't think it's going to devalue the regular season. We've gone from four. We started with two, then four to 12. Right now, the viewership is through the roof. Last year's national championship garnered, I think, 31 million viewers. So I don't really buy the idea that this is going to devalue the regular season. I think it just makes more interest for the consumers. And I also think it gives hope and opportunity for those programs that may not have had the same kind of opportunity in the past.
1: It's ACC Commissioner Jim Phillips here with us, Westwood One Sports. So we're at ACC tip-off. It's basketball season coming up. We have the expansion to 76 teams, the NCAA tournament expanding. This is also just a shameless plug that Westwood One is the exclusive home of the NCAA tournament.
0: Figured I'd just, done.
1: Yeah, thank you. This is one of those where I think messaging is important, because you have the perception that those who wanted this are coaches wanting more job security and associating tournament bids with that, and then conference commissioners like yourself defining success for your league with how many bids you get in. It's unpopular among fans. It didn't really seem like the TV networks were pushing for it, which is uncommon with playoff expansion across sports. So what exactly was the driving point in wanting to expand to 76? Why was that number right?
0: I think it's just access to the championship for student athletes, not dissimilar from the football situation. And at the end of the day, what you're adding is some initial games now in Wichita along with Dayton. The tournament doesn't change, but you allow eight more teams access to it. The NIT, which was at 32, has dropped to 24. So it's still 100 teams in postseason play, but 76 now in the NCAA tournament. And I mean, we have a recent example of an NC State whose only way that they got into the tournament was winning five games over the course of 5 days, five nights, and they went to a Final Four. So you can't always predict how teams are going to play during the regular season. It doesn't indicate for sure or for certain that they're going to either play well or not play well based on the regular season. So I'm for that. I will say this, but my threshold is over now at 76. I mean, I'm not interested in going beyond, because I think when you really look at the history of college basketball and the teams that are getting in, those last eight, you can make somewhat of a case for a few of them. But now, beyond that, now you could be going to teams with losing records during regular season, more teams with losing record in conference play, and I think you start to devalue it. But I'm good with going from 68 to 76. And I think, again, I don't think there'll be less interest in the NCAA tournament based on adding eight schools. I think it'll only create more.
1: A last thing for you. Jim Phillips is here with us. I wanted to talk about the dynamic scheduling that's led to 44% increase in ratings for basketball, 67% for football, and also dovetail that with the HBCU initiative, 37 games, with an idea for dynamic scheduling. Mike Bray actually had this idea a few years ago. Doesn't seem that anybody's owned the corner for Martin Luther King Day during college basketball. Is there a chance, like a growing relationship with the HBCU, that the ACC and HBCUs could own that day maybe?
0: Anything's possible. I'll go in reverse order of how you asked it and stay on HBCU. It's a great way for the ACC to help shine a light on a beautiful conference. And what HBCU schools mean, not only from a sports standpoint, but just from an access and opportunity for a group of individuals that have never had maybe the same opportunities as others have had. We also have 12 or 14 of our former really standout players that are coaches in the men's and women's side of HBCU programs. So, again, to be able to be integrated more. And I just like everything about it. I really do. And we hope to continue to build on it. So that's the first part. Second part is, you and I have talked about this before. We made a conscious decision in the league that we would go from 20 conference games to 18. But one of the things that was I had to have some assurances from the schools were that we would take that 19th and 20th prior ACC game and we would go schedule really good teams of the non-conference. That has helped us because we have done that. And so decreasing from 20 to 18 conference games, allowing some of these great non-conference matchups to be played, which schools have done, has absolutely been part of that uptick for us. And then the 44% in television viewership, that's a reflection of the league and reflection of the teams and performances. We were we had the highest viewership of any conference in the country on ESPN, again with that 44% increase being a major part of it.
1: I wanted to make sure that got in. Jim Phillips, thank you so much for
0: the
1: time.
0: Thanks, Josh. Take care.
1: Go White Sox.
0: All right. Go White Sox. Go Brewers.
1: Yes. Brewers, White Sox, Cubs, Jim Phillips, team player. Didn't ask why he was wearing the green tie. Generally, he has a purpose for the tie every time he puts one on. There's like some underlying reason why the tie's on. Don't quite know what it is, but do want to tell you that we have a new college basketball show that will air each week digitally on YouTube and X, titled Every Day Should Be March. Yours truly is the host of this show that will debut next Monday. Denton Day, should we reveal who the guests on the first episode is, or is there value in the mystery as long as we say it's going to be a really good guests that we have on the first episode?
2: I mean, that's your decision. You are solely in the lead here, but good guests, what is it? I don't know if people have I don't know that they know what good guest means. They don't have a file on what it means when you say good guest.
1: It would be, I think, Jim Phillips level quality guest. Hey, one of the most powerful figures in college sports.
2: That's a good nugget that you're putting down there.
1: Maybe I'll say this. The guest, one of the two guests on our first episode of Every Day
3: should be March, is a guest that quite literally I've been trying to get on this show for about 6 months. Not even about. About 6 months and a week. Been trying to get this person on.
2: A warrior effort, you would say, to get him on?
3: 6 months in a week.
2: You gotta treat him like a king when he's on.
3: You can think about the time that I'm talking about and why maybe the effort might be to try to get this person on 6 months. And obviously you could start doing the math. Here's a hint. They are involved in college basketball. It's a college basketball podcast. Every day should be March.
2: I've been dropping hints this whole conversation. He's got to read between the lines.
3: Oh, by the way, we need to do our check-in in the district. Need you to tell me how excited you were to see Trae Young, A.J. DeBonsa, and Anthony Davis share a basketball floor tonight in New York City.
2: My goats. Run it up.
3: What was the takeaway? As somebody that didn't watch tonight.
2: The preseason. Here's the takeaway. Monumental needs to get a damn deal done with YouTube TV. If you have YouTube TV, I'm sure they're not the only one, so this isn't just a DC thing, but there's a lot of local sports channels that have cut their contract with YouTube TV and expecting the consumer to pay for their product out of pocket where you're already paying for YouTube TV. Hate that. Don't like it one bit. So I'm going to have to bite the bullet because I'm actually excited about the Wizards this year. It was a lot easier when they were tanking. I don't want to watch that. They're losing by like 40 every single night. But now that I'm excited about them, I got to pay extra to watch them. Don't love that.
3: Do they have a deal with Hulu?
2: I'm sure. So here's the thing, Josh. I've talked about this before. Just reiteration. I completely mooch off of my brother. So wherever he goes, television-wise, I follow. A.K.A. I'm not going to pay for Hulu. If it's between paying for Hulu, I would just pay for the monumental thing because it's only like $120.
3: Evelyn's asking the right questions. I have this question. If the Cowboys are bad, then what are the Houston Texans?
2: Also bad?
3: Horrible? Awful? Terrible? Winless? Man, oh man. Yeah. A lot of words would qualify in answering that question. But we are excited for every day. Should be March. Debut episode Monday, 4 o'clock Eastern Time. Very excited about the cover art. You can subscribe to the podcast, Apple Podcasts, Spotify very soon. Do that. Make sure you check that out. 4 o'clock Eastern on YouTube at Westwood One Sports Night, on X at Josh Graham Show, and Westwood One Sports social media accounts. Love that. Did say that we were going to give flowers to the NFC South. It does deserve the flowers. For years, the NFC South was a source of national mockery. Worst division in the NFL. Why does a team in the NFC South get to host a playoff game? Even last year, the Carolina Panthers won the division, and they had a sub-500 record. The top three teams in the division finished with an 8-9 mark. Carolina just made it by virtue of having the tiebreaker. The NFC South has clearly taken a step forward. The Atlanta Falcons, sure they started 0-2, but that was with Cooper Rush at quarterback. With Michael Penix at the controls, one of the quarterbacks they thought they were going to have this year, Tua not being healthy and not being able to play for Atlanta, a tough blow. They've won both the games with Penix at quarterback, and they've both been in prime time at Lambeau and then in New Orleans, road games. And now you return home, prime time, Sunday Night Football, no Lamar Jackson for the Ravens. But is there a team in the NFL that's least interested in hearing the excuses that a team might have at quarterback due to injuries than the Atlanta Falcons, who didn't have Tua and Penix for the first two games and had to play with Cooper freaking Rush? Probably not. Probably not. Maybe it's your Washington Commanders, given that they lost Jaden and then lost Mariota. that might qualify as being tough luck. But Atlanta, right back to 500. Carolina, speaking of primetime games, Sunday Night Football, Bryce Young shows out. Bryce Young's leading the NFL in passing so far. He's a guest picker on College Game Day this weekend for Georgia, Alabama. And then, you got Tampa Bay, 0-4, and yet they still, in prime time, beat the Dallas Cowboys. And even though there's a pick at the end of the game that's going to draw a lot of the attention, they controlled this game the entire second half. So the NFC South can't be the worst division when the worst team in it beats Dallas on the road, especially given the current state of the NFC East. But is there a division that we're not considering? Is the NFC East the worst division in the NFL right now? Are they the NFC least?
2: I will go back to our friend in the chat's question. If Dallas is bad and they beat Houston, what is Houston?
3: Yeah, but Jacksonville's in that division.
2: So are they good enough to lift them?
3: Yes. Jacksonville might be the best team in the NFL.
2: You actually believe that?
3: Either them or Kansas City. I think those are the two best teams. I mean, I'll say this. Jacksonville's the most balanced team in the NFL. I think
2: that's more fair. I don't know that I would call them the best. I mean, if you match them up with like four teams, I don't know that I'm taking.
3: Passing, running, defense, coaching. I love their coordinators. I love everything about Jacksonville.
2: You're a big Trevor guy?
3: Not a huge Trevor guy, but he won 13 games last year.
2: I'm asking you. I mean, you say the best. Like, would you take them if it's Trevor, Josh, Allen?
3: No.
2: Because oftentimes that's what
3: I wouldn't take him over Josh Allen, but I'd take Liam Cohen over Josh or over
2: Well, I meant in a matchup, not like who you want on your team. Do you think he could out-duel a Josh Allen?
3: Sure.
2: Could he out-duel Mahomes?
3: Sure. We've seen it.
2: Have we?
3: Yeah. I think Trevor outplayed Mahomes on Monday Night Football last year. Now, he had that weird play where the ball kind of, he ran into somebody and Chris Jones stopped running and then he sprinted into the end zone and Mahomes had a pick six in that game. But he did. Yeah, he outplayed Patrick Mahomes in a primetime game. It's happened.
2: That's enough because we see Josh Allen do that in the regular season and get smoked in the postseason.
3: It's true. I didn't say this meant they were going to win the Super Bowl. I didn't say. I said right now they could be the best team in the NFL. And if you could make a case for a team being the best team in the NFL, I don't care how bad the rest of your division is. And by the way, Indianapolis almost won at Kansas City, pushed them to overtime. I don't think that team is bad.
2: Indianapolis is not very good.
3: They might not be very good, but they're not bad. Indy's not bad. I feel confident saying that. Tennessee's awful. They're butt. Cam Ward has said it. They are that.
2: Tennessee's Houston, so bad. They're calling Houston the best 0-4 team ever.
3: Yeah, I just think the top is strong enough with the AFC South that I'm not going to say they're the worst division when the NFC East, I'd be fascinated to know. If we can get odds on this, can you live bet season totals? Or can you bet season totals during?
2: You can live bet anything.
3: I'd just love to know how many games who they view as the betting favorite right now to win the NFC East, and how many games they're expecting that team to win. Like, what that season total? Is it 10? 10 wins the NFC East.
2: So the current NFC East leader is Philly and Dallas are tied at plus 165.
3: Oof.
2: So if you go all the way down, this is on DraftKings, of course. You just go to Westwood. Dallas right now is 8.5. So I'd imagine Philadelphia is 8.5 as well. And that number would be correct.
3: So that makes you the worst team. That makes you the worst division in the NFL. If the over-under is... Do you have a winning season to potentially win your division? Then you're the worst division in the league. Just like the South was.
2: Well, do you really want to play that? Because the South does not have a projected over 9.5 win. Right now, Carolina is stunningly at 7.5. Atlanta's at 8.5.
3: Oh, my God.
2: That's your boys.
3: That is remarkable. So it is a battle between the NFC South and NFC East. And if that's the battle, give me...
2: If you're just using solely sportsbook win totals.
3: But I'm not. Because here's the tiebreaker. It's the Bucks being winless, beating the team that currently has the best odds, tied for the best odds to win the division in their stadium. That's the tiebreaker for me. What do we got to put this show to bed?
2: Something I'm really excited to watch. I just don't know when I'm going to watch it, but we're still talking about it anyway. We'll do it next.
4: Whoa, the Cowboys lose to the Buccaneers?
5: What?
4: And Dallas is a game below 500. Jerry Jones built this team to win now, and they're not. What move could he make next? Westwood One Sports.
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1: Just realized all the hints that Denton Day a short while ago gave for who our first guest on Every Day Should Be March is. Westwood One's new college basketball podcast that will launch Monday at 4 o'clock. Any other ones off the top of your head you want to share as a potential hint for who the guest is going to be? Nope, he's shaking his head.
2: As a one-time thing. Go back and listen.
1: You can do that. For those, appreciate Jim Phillips's visit, the ACC commish. We got Jordan Schultz, NFL insider, is going to join us on a free-for-all Friday and a football Friday that we are excited for. Let's put this show to bed.
2: So dropping earlier today, Josh, or I guess on Thursday, technically, is this new Nick Saban documentary that's being produced by the mothership.
1: Very excited for it. Mm-hmm.
2: I am fascinated by this. I think Nick Saban, in general, is a very interesting character in the college zeitgeist. There's like the coach Nick Saban, and then there's what Nick Saban is now, which is television advocate, kind of borderline propaganda-y with his past college sports act that he's doing. I mean, he's on like a Theo Von podcast. What does Theo Von want to talk to Nick Saban about? Anyway, the footage, though, that is coming in this documentary. So I've been seeing this on Twitter. I haven't watched it yet. I'm trying to decide, do I want to watch it when I actually watch the documentary, or am I just going to fall victim and watch the two-minute clip after the show? But it's inside the locker room of when Nick Saban made the decision to go with Tua Tagovailoa in the national championship game and bench Jalen Hurts. That being captured on camera is, one, a massive win just for those of us that are dorks, but that's a really intimate moment and a really big moment. I can't believe that they were able to capture. I can't believe that anyone in the Alabama football program wanted them to capture it.
1: Better thought, can't believe it hasn't been released since then.
2: That must be an ironclad NDA that someone on the staff is under.
1: Huh. Yeah, so I'm definitely going to try. You're telling me the two-minute clip is already on the internet somewhere?
2: Yeah, if you open up Twitter and type Nick Saban in, it's going to be the first thing that pops up.
1: All right, I'm going to do that. I'm going to do that, and then might enjoy listening to some Drake Toll, Pete Souza, and Addie Bates work. That's what I'm going to do. That's how I'm going to spend my Friday, while watching Louisville minus 3.5 cash and Iowa State first half plus 7 against BYU. This has been Westwood One Sports Night.
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0: the Drake Toll Show on Westwood One Sports and the Westwood One Sports app. Oh, my goodness. Pete, how do you spell the word disaster, and does it start with Dallas Cowboys? How many letters in Dallas and disaster are the same?
1: Well, I think it's a D, but it's D-E-F-E-N-S-E.
0: I don't understand. Is it Jake Ferguson? Is it Dak Prescott? Is it Brian Schottenheimer?
1: It's everything.
0: We spent 3 hours yesterday telling the world that the Dallas Cowboys were going to win and cover against the Bucks, and it was almost this like hidden other side that we spent 30 seconds on yesterday's show of what if, you know, like there's the silly what if on the side of what if the Cowboys lose to the Tampa Bay Buccaneers, and I don't think we ever considered what if the Cowboys get dominated by the Tampa Bay Buccaneers in their own house. This was as bad a loss as you could draw up in the Brian Schottenheimer era. The dejection from Jerry Jones, Dak Prescott, Brian Schottenheimer postgame. There were game day staffers in the bowels of AT&T Stadium last night who were calling Dak and the Cowboys an embarrassment. They were saying that their performance was embarrassing. And then reporters taking that and throwing it back in the face of the Cowboys after the contest. This is a low point of the short tenure of Brian Schottenheimer, and we said it yesterday. You start pointing the finger and asking who gets fired if the Cowboys lose to the Buccaneers. Pete, the Cowboys lost to the Buccaneers.
1: It's so odd, but like I do want to start with that employee. Like, they need to be gone, like, now. Like, that's one thing I can tell you.
0: I kind of loved it.
1: No. You are gone. Because having worked for teams and, like, being around arenas and stadiums, like, those people in your home building, they're basically part of the team. Like, they really are. Like, for the most part, the security guards, the people who are there in, like, fan engagement, maybe they're down there, too, here and there. You know, the VIP security people. Even the media to a degree, like there's a decorum and a we're in this together. And like wins and losses, you know, you live vicariously through the team those people do. So that person's out. I just want to get that out there. That is not okay. That is not normal. To say something within an earshot of the starting quarterback, that was embarrassing. Like that person should be, they probably live in the DFW, but you know. I'd like him at the DFW airport being shot to the moon. Okay, now that I've turned the airport into
0: to the moon, not shot.
1: Yeah. But then you go to the fact that this was a loss, that it felt like the team, and I can't believe I'm so revved up. You know, remember, I'm from Philadelphia here, but like somehow, right, some way, these guys have gotten their claws in me now. And I get upset when they lose. And I'll tell you, they didn't just lose the game, in my opinion. I thought they lost momentum. I thought they lost credibility. I thought they lost a huge opportunity. And somewhere in there, they may have lost their identity. It looks like we're back on chapter three of this. It looks like they lost the Micah Parsons trade, too. Because some of the stuff you got in exchange for Micah Parsons was up front, defense and strength between the tackles. But, man, that is nowhere to be found. And that was the most extremely, Jerry said it after the game, and I'm sure we'll get some of his sound, but extraordinarily, extraordinarily disappointed. And he's talking about the running game. You know, Tampa Bay goes for 241 yards.
0: Most of it
1: done between the tackles. And you can't make too many more excuses for these guys. I know they're decimated with injuries on the back end. And over the course of the next 10 days, you know, Christian Parker, again, I'll use the word opportunity because that's how a lot of these guys think. He'll have an opportunity to do things with his coverage as he gets guys back healthy that allows him to maybe figure out how to get assistance stopping the run. I mean that through scheme. But right now, that was the biggest kick in the you-know-whats. In a regular season game that a team that I have been paying very close attention to has suffered.
0: You know what's great is I would fire both coaches after last night. And maybe I it's harsh to say that Brian Schottenheimer is officially on the hot seat, or that you're pointing the finger in Dallas at the head coach. Maybe it's harsh to say fired, but I think it's fair to say hot seat. In a market like Dallas, with a name like Schottenheimer, and where you sit after a loss last night to a winless Tampa Bay Buccaneers team, that's enough to point the finger at the head coach. And at the same time, I want Todd Bowles gone, too. I want both of them. Pete, do you have a guest room?
1: Yeah, I do. And I'm a big – I think Schottenheimer is a way cooler guy than he is a good coach, so we'd love to have him here.
0: I think Schottenheimer and Bowles can both go together. I don't get
1: – because it'd be a decent sitcom. Have my wife boss them around.
0: Did you see your thoughts here? And I don't even know if I need your thoughts. It was just idiotic and stupid at the base level, no matter who you are. Todd Bowles and company, fourth and goal at the yard line, up by 14 with 8 minutes to go. You can go up by three possessions, and the Bucs go for it, and they do not get it. Like, the Bucs somehow still also deserved to lose last night. They gave the Cowboys a shot late to rally in this game, which it's funny. That's one of the first things that Jerry brought up, was an appreciation that at least the Cowboys were somewhat in the game with a chance to win it at the very end. Here is Jerry Jones last night in his post-game press scrum.
2: Well, I, of course, appreciated any chance that we might have had there near the end. But the Buccaneers really took it to us. They did it, in my view, they did it inside. That's where the real damage was done. We'll see. That's really surprising to me.
0: That's really surprising, the words of Jerry Jones. The reason I wanted to play that there is, Pete, it backs up your point, is the Cowboys, they let Bucky Irving and company run wild last night, 165 yards individually for the Tampa Bay running back, and that was what Jerry Jones called surprising. That's what he didn't see coming, was Tampa's run game gashing the Cowboys. There was no semblance of defense. Now, there are plenty of characters to pass the blame to here, and I'm going to get to Dak Prescott in a second, but Jerry Jones wanted to start there. This defense is not good enough for Dallas, and it's really not close. This is a non-competitive defense.
1: Well, it's to get the ball run down your throat is, as we all well know for being around football forever, it is there's no worse way to lose, because especially when you're at home, It takes your crowd out of the game. That drive that Tampa responded with after the Cowboys, and you know, everybody, I say it all the time, and it's really true. You know, those play scripts that get you through the first 10, 15, they're usually really potent. And sometimes it turns out to be fool's gold. And, you know, I think that was quite possible with the Cowboys' first drive. Conversely, the way that the Buccaneers marched down the field in like 11 minutes or however long that first drive took, it took all the air out of the building. And the way that they did it with the physicality, it took the heart right out of the chest of the Dallas Cowboys. And there was almost no recovering from that. And I think Jerry talked about that. But one of the things Jerry talked about that I want to touch on, and I started off with this because I do think it's the most devastating part of this loss. He really said, let me find out, I have it written down here. Okay, you need to get it done when it's there to take. And that's what we talked about all day yesterday, that it was there. Finally, for the first time in 3 years, the Cowboys were playing a huge game in prime time where they were the hunted. For at least the one thing Cowboys fans can say, at least for like a day and a half, they were the hunted this year. You know, for a day and a half, it was 1992 back here around Dallas. They were the hunted. They were favored to win the division. ESPN had them at 78% analytically to win the division. Yeah. And they went outside, or they went to that game last night, and they, I don't want to say it, but they played poorly. They played really poorly, and they lost an opportunity. They lost their identity. I truly believe they do not. This team does not know who it is now. They don't know who it is, and there's nothing worse than to have a sub 500 team that does not know who it is.
0: I think the reference you were looking for is used the restroom down their leg.
1: Gosh, we really are getting along here. That's what I wanted to say, and I'm not as smart as you. Yes, all over their leg. Yes.
0: That's what you were shooting for there. That's the ilk of the Cowboys from a night ago. I mentioned the game day staffer saying the word embarrassing. RJ Ochoa, you know what? Let's do this. Let's take you to the phone lines. 310-840-4910 before I take you there, because that's my meat and potatoes, and I don't want to reveal my cards, all my cards quite yet. Dale in South Carolina. We're a fans first show. Let's get right to it. Dale, good morning. Appreciate you joining the Drake Toll Show.
3: Good morning, Drake and Pete Souza. How are you gentlemen doing?
4: Doing good, brother. How's it going?
0: I'm in a different headspace than I thought I would be, Dale. Good morning.
3: What in the heck happened?
0: It's good.
3: So let's do this. Let's go ahead and get rid of Schottenheimer, okay? Just because he wasn't a wild hire to begin with. Let's start the process and get the head start on getting McDermott in there. Tomlin would be okay, but I don't want to be, 9-8 and getting a wild card, losing in the first round, because I've had 30 years of that now.
0: Yeah.
3: So let's get McDermott in there. At least maybe we can sniff an NFC championship game and get this thing going. Because if I remember correctly, McDermott is more of a defensive-minded coach than he is an offensive-minded coach.
0: Yep.
3: And the defense has been the issue ever since Dan Quinn has left. I did not believe that Dan Quinn leaving would just completely decimate the defense like it has in the last 4 or 5 years. And this is absolutely ridiculous. I don't think they could stop a nosebleed with five rolls of Charmin. It's awful. And Dak last night looked like he was scared. He looked like he was seeing ghosts. Not throwing the ball accurate, everything was high, he was double clutching. And for me, Dak has been the problem for a while. But yesterday, just everything out of the closet came out.
0: Yeah, Dale, appreciate the phone call. Appreciate your thoughts here. Pete, as we dive into this and react, I want to emphasize that...
1: Great call, Dale, by the way.
0: Caller-driven show, 310-840-4910. It's thoughts like that that make me worried for our jobs. Because Dale brings up 2 points here. One, Brian Schottenheimer is the problem and needs to go. Two, Dak Prescott's the problem and also needs to go. Here's where I want to bring some heat to Dak Prescott. The interception of Jake Ferguson... And they slowed it down and showed the 30 different camera angles that they've got is this rifle of a ball down the middle of the field to straight to his face mask that had no spiral to it whatsoever. And Ferguson just, boop, final offensive drive of the game for the Cowboys, boop, right off his hands, intercepted by the Bucks. Game's over, 24-16, as the Cowboys were a yard away from the red zone. There's your context here. And I think Dale would do a really good job being a game day staffer for the Cowboys working in the bowels of the stadium, because that's pretty much the message that these staff members were yelling at Dak Prescott postgame. I was completely unimpressed with Dak, obviously unimpressed with Brian Schottenheimer. Oh, and by the way, if Sean McDermott, the old Bills coach, is currently in Cancun game planning for his next 10 years as a head coach in the NFL, man, I think the Cowboys could use a guy like that. I think they're both fair takes. One, that Brian Schottenheimer needs to face a whole lot of music, and two, Dak Prescott does too.
1: Yeah, I think, look, there's a lot of blame to go around, Drake, and I think you do have the type of personalities that will take it on. We know how Dak is, and we've witnessed in our short window covering, people that are down there covering the Cowboys day to day have known Brian Schottenheimer for a long time. People that have covered the NFL have known him for a long time. They know how great of a man he is, and they know, he's a smart and thoughtful and very capable coach. Now, as a head coach, there are a lot of questions, especially this morning. If I'm Tad Carper, right, and Tad Carper is a guy who I would call, I'm friendly with, right? When I worked in the NBA for the Hornets and the Sixers, Tad was the head of public relations for the Cleveland Cavaliers. And he went to the University of Richmond before me. Now Tad is the vice president of PR, I think, for the Cowboys. And if I'm Tad this morning, my message to players, to coaches, to Jerry, if they want to run with this, which, by the way, in the modern day of pro sports, it's very rare that a PR. Everybody's got their own platform and their own idea. They're going to do what they want to do, right? I can remember a cohort of mine telling Larry Brown, like, hey, don't talk about Allen Iverson's leg. Like, all right. And you'd go out there and be like, Allen's leg. I don't know what we're going to do. Like, be like, you know, they're just going to do what they want to do. So if Tad wants to tell Jerry or Brian to say something, they might go left. But here's the PR spin, a long way of setting this up. The Cowboys were playing their third game in 12 days. Like, their third game in 12 days. NFL games.
0: No.
1: Hold on. Including a trip to Brazil, a road game to Houston, and now a Thursday night game. That is legitimate context for the fact that they were unable to body with the Buccaneers in the trenches last night. You can't establish fatigue as the primary explanation. You just can't. It's the NFL. But it's in there somewhere. It's in there somewhere, and that's all I'll say. It's in there somewhere. One of the toughest parts watching this team last night, if truly fatigue isn't a part of it, and it just is what it is that they're not that good. Like, that's really kind of – they're not that good. They're not that good. They are who we thought they were, RIP Dennis Green, like 3 weeks ago, you know? And I think that is quite possible. I'm always one that keeps hope alive, but the way that you know, you need Dak to just go wire to wire and play really well in a game like that to kind of keep you guys above water all game long. And he didn't. The turnovers were killers, man. Those two picks were killers. There were penalties late in the game defensively on third downs. You had Deron Bland. By the way, this is the difference between a playoff team and a team that gets punked, right? That Deron Bland pick six potential. Like, you want to be a championship team. You want to be a playoff team. You make that pick, and you run into the end zone. Now, it's not an indictment on, like, the skill level of Deron Bland. I think he was just ahead of himself. But when you are a winner, you make those plays in games where you absolutely have to make them. It wasn't the first quarter, like, you know, like, it was the fourth quarter where you could have literally tied the game and taken the heart and soul out of the Buccaneers, and you botched it.
0: Cowboys botched a lot last night, Pete. We can continue down the list of things that the boys did wrong, but you asked, were the Cowboys just tired after three games in 12 days? Jerry Jones is going to answer your question on this show next. And we'll get to Myron in Dallas, Key in DFW. The callers are coming in. Two guys on the line right now. You can join in 310-840-4910. Oh, who's to blame? Let's go to Dallas when we come back on the Drake Toll Show.
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6: It's Football Friday on Westwood One Sports. Here's Drake Toll.
10: Yeah, take that, Pete. Three games in 12 days.
11: They don't have second jobs in the offseason like the guys who played with you at Arkansas, Jerry. Thanks.
10: That's what's great.
11: Come on, man.
10: Jerry, he has no time for you asking if the Cowboys are tired. It has nothing to do with the Cowboys being tired. Jerry Jones says not an excuse. These are athletes in peak shape at the top of their game. Nobody better. Don't blame it on the short rest, 3 games in 12 days for the Dallas Cowboys. You buying that, by the way? I don't do
11: excuses. You know what I mean? Like, if it's something that's specific, very, very unique to you, I'll listen to your problem. But if it's something that everybody else is dealing with, I don't want to hear it. And at some point this season, everybody else is going to be hit with a scheduling whammy like this, right? That's just how the NFL is. So I like Jerry's approach to that.
10: We got Myron, we got Key, we got Dustin and Andre all on the line right now. Let's take you to the phone calls. The Dallas Cowboys lose 24-16 to the formerly winless Tampa Bay Buccaneers. Myron, the line is building, but you are the line leader. Good morning, my friend. Welcome back to the Drake Toll Show. Sorry it's on these circumstances.
12: Drake and Pete, you guys, I don't know if you remember me, but I told you guys about Shoddy and CP, right? And this is just another example, okay? Now, in my opinion, they did the same thing that the Giants did to us. They just didn't do it as much. And what I mean by that, they were able to run the ball. They had ball control. They had time control, especially in that first half, which that set the tone. And once I seen that, I knew it was over for two reasons. A, the Cowboys' defense is soft. They're just as soft as cotton toilet paper.
10: Yep.
12: Okay. Secondly, I knew Shoddy wasn't going to get that offense going the way that it needed to be going.

0: point because he was still trying to get into the run. Now, a lot of people may push back on that, but in my opinion, the Cowboys' strength is passing. So what I would be doing, I would play to my strengths, which means when I come out the gate, I'm throwing the ball. I'm throwing the ball, trying to gain the lead because I know my defense is soft. Okay? Now, on the defensive side, I'll make it simple. You run three basic defenses, period. Forget all this old communication problems, old people hurting the secondary. Okay, simplify it. Three basic defenses.
1: That's not a bad call, Myron. That's not bad. That's not a bad idea. I mean, like, because you could tell at times it does feel like this. Sometimes the Cowboys are playing slow. And what I mean by that is they're not running around free, flying around with reckless abandon, exactly, almost as though they might have too much on their mind defensively. Like, what am I doing next? What am I doing next? Which is not exactly how you want your team operating.
2: Yeah. Myron, exactly. We're getting to these other callers in here, man. And you, I think you just opened up a whole new branch of things for us to talk about. Well, what's your, give me one final point.
0: My one final point is, like you guys are finally saying, Shoddy needs to give up either play calling or we need to get a head coach and let him be the play caller. As long as he's doing both, we're going to have these same similar problems. We know human nature is to do what you've been doing. And that's what we've been doing, hearing the same excuses. Oh, it's communication. Oh, it's look at the film, you know. And I'm like, I don't have to look at a film when you tell me that a team that ran on you for over 200 yards, you have a undrafted rookie quarterback coming out going, what, 19 of 25 on you? I don't need to watch no film to know what's going on there. And I'll end it with that.
2: Myron, appreciate that phone call.
1: Thanks, Myron.
2: Sounds like my girlfriend when I'm like, look, all right, one final point. She's like, oh, yeah, I'm getting my money's worth. It's coming.
1: By the way, second call, second reference to toilet paper. So that's been
2: second
1: that kind of morning.
2: Different toilet paper.
1: Yeah,
2: company,
1: second, and it's not even 6:30 a.m. Eastern.
2: Two different
1: time.
2: Brands. To build off Myron's point, I agree. I thought the Buccaneers looked better in their win last night against the Cowboys than the Giants did in that Week 1 game against Dallas. The Bucs' offense ran the ball incredibly well. The tune of Bucky Irving exploding all over last night's game. I mean, it was a 165-yard night for him running the football, and he had a reception, touchdown reception as well. Bucky Irving was the star. Let's keep you on the phone lines. Key in DFW. Key, good morning. Give us those Dallas Cowboys thoughts.
1: Hey, Key.
3: Hey, good morning. Can y'all hear me?
2: Oh, we got you.
3: That's what's up, man. I'm hauling cement. I'm in the truck right now. But I was telling my uncle last night, man, we were talking while we were watching the game, and we hadn't had a defense that could actually make plays and do stuff since the Parcells years. And, I'm looking at Facebook this morning, and everybody's blaming Christian Park. And I'm like, man, in just five games, it took them years for the defense to get this bad because they neglected that side of the ball for so long with signing veteran players to 1 year minimum. Got 40 years old, you're signing the defensive end. You drafting offensive linemen and tight ends instead of addressing the defensive side of the ball. We don't need two $100 million wide receivers. You don't need a $100 million running back. Stop drafting. Stop focusing on the offense, man, and fix that defensive side of the ball. And it's not going to take Christian Parker. He's going to need some time. It took them years to get this bad. It's going to take time and years and seasons. You got to get personnel in there. Like I said, it's the personnel that they're putting on the field, man. They're getting guys.
4: Man.
5: Carrie Elwes?
6: She's an actress.
5: Okay.
6: Yeah.
7: I woke up yesterday morning with a spring in my step.
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8: Fast forward at.
9: Listen up. The ratings just came in for last month. We are number one. We just grabbed every key demographic.
10: Super duper, gang. Yeah. Super duper.
9: That's nice. Way to go. Neato, gang.
11: Yes. Boy.
12: That was good news. It is the 9th day of October, 2026. Good Friday morning, everybody. Welcome to the Power Trip Morning Show. My name is Chris Hockey. Thank you for tuning in. We got a lot to get to today. Of course, the initials game, Marty Galarnar, the return of my main man, Mark Parrish. He's on his way in. And we've got Johnny Creasel. And we've got, what is that thing called? Oh, yeah, the Power Trip Parlay, which I believe Corey's already lost for the week. So much to get to. Let's get her started. Here's some comedy from my main man, Dusty Slay. It's Power Trip Morning Show on a Friday. You made it. Come on in. I am glad you are here.
13: I don't know why we keep track of time the way we do sometimes, you know? Like the other day, I asked this guy, I was like, hey, man, what time is it? He was like, it's 20 to 4. I was like, listen. If you don't know, just say you don't know. Don't give me some kind of weird math problem. Just because I'm not wearing a watch, you know what I mean? Now I got to take a quiz to get the time. I don't know why we break it down like that, you know? It's not shorter. 20 to 4, 340 is about the same, right? We don't break anything else down like that. We're not like, hey, what's this cost? $28. How old are you? 6 to 40. What month is it? 15 to February. Right?

0: It's a Friday. It is October 9th of 2026. This is the Power Trip Morning Show. I'm Corey Cove. That's Chris Hockey. There's Meat Sauce, Paul Lambert, Zach Halverson. And I just mentioned it's Friday, which means the gentleman, John Kreisel himself. Hi, John. Good morning. John, Paul, Paul, John.
1: Hi.
0: John, Mark, Paul.
1: Hi.
2: Pope, John, Paul.
1: Hello.
2: Yeah. Hi.
3: Hi.
2: Hi.
0: Hello, hello.
2: And blessings.
0: Hi.
2: Blessings.
0: And also with you.
3: Bless all.
2: Blessings.
3: Wow.
2: Blessings.
1: We did not plan this.
3: No.
1: Either.
3: We have the same shirt on.
0: You do. He has a t-shirt. You have a sweatshirt, but the exact same logo, the exact same graphics.
3: Exact same brand.
2: What's it say, Sluts?
1: Skull.
3: Yeah.
1: It says Vikings.
3: Yeah. So Sluts.
1: That's us.
0: Where'd you get that? Ragstock?
3: No, homage? Homage? How do you say it?
2: Homage?
0: You can say it both ways. Kind of like Drew Lindsay or Drake Lindsay.
3: Oh, no.
0: You can say it however you want.
2: Can't help yourself.
3: I fell asleep. Is that what happened?
0: Apparently, Drew Lindsay needs to pick it up a notch or two. Boy,
3: oh boy. And Smith on defense.
2: One of these days, you're going to be Mark Rosen. You are. One of these days.
3: I ain't going to make it that far.
0: Well, Chris, you know what, though?
2: Dude.
0: You know what, though, Chris?
2: Yeah.
0: It hasn't happened to me yet.
2: Yeah.
0: Inside jokes left and right. Yep. I got to stop sports betting. I'm just not good at it.
2: I love it.
0: I mean, what? No offense to the guy working the stadium last night that yelled at Dak Prescott, but he's right. Embarrassing. How do you lose to that team? But they did, and I'm already out of the Power Trip Parlay, and you guys haven't even released your picks, and I'm already out.
3: Yep. Yeah.
0: So I have to already anti-sweat all three of you, but I got to stop sports betting. I'm not good at it, and I don't watch the sports that I bet on.
1: Football's
0: the dumbest thing.
3: Though. Yeah.
1: NFL is the toughest. It is. They have it down to a freaking science. The algorithm. It is not Seen Bear's algorithm. No. That's a different one.
3: Yeah, that's a completely different bit.
1: Yeah, it is a coin flip in so many ways. It's the I watch every game every week.
3: Yep.
1: And still, it is a roll of the dice.
0: 24-16, the Buccaneers beat the Dallas Cowboys. It was in Dallas. You got a backup, undrafted rookie quarterback. No Baker.
1: Mm-hmm.
2: No candlestick maker.
3: Yeah.
1: It's it was an ass kicking for a good chunk of the game because of turnovers. But the Buccaneers still should have lost that game.
3: Yes.
1: Yeah. Did you see that at the end, gentlemen?
3: They didn't. They were down on fourth.
1: They
3: right?
1: were down on the 1 yard line, fourth and goal, and they were up by 14. So that was 24-10 at that point. They go for it instead of kicking the field goal, which I do like. And I know, you know, a bunch of people last week, of course, I misarticulated the whole TJ Hawkinson thing. But
3: you got ripped.
0: Got dragged.
1: Which is good.
0: You don't care.
1: No, life is good, man. Rip away.
0: Mm-hmm.
1: I'm a casual, whatever they say. I like the killer instinct. You're 0-4 and you say, let's get the touchdown and bury them and feel good about it. However, poor play call. Why don't you run Bucky Irving,
3: who's
1: been having a huge game, 175 yards and two touchdowns. They don't get it. Dallas goes 99 yards, scores. They go for two, which analytically, sure, that's the way to go.
0: Mm-hmm.
1: But they don't get the two-point conversion. And then still, there were times at the end, because they still had three timeouts. They still could have. There was a near pick six when Tampa Bay went to throw the ball when they're trying to run the game out. If you would have caught it, I would have caught it. Paul would have caught it. Louie would have caught it.
3: Yeah.
1: Hawk would have caught it. And that is then going to probably be a tie game. You know, pending the two-point conversion. Insane. So still, even though Dallas got their asses kicked, they still should have at least got it to overtime.
0: It is a nice little reminder, though, for our game on Sunday. Because we had to sweat against the Dolphins. We shouldn't have. But we had to sweat to get a 5-point win against the Dolphins. And it just feels like the Vikes are going to roll the Saints. But you got to remember this. In the Power Trip Parlay, I picked the Vikings -1.5.
2: Yeah, that's what I'm saying.
0: Which means they're in huge trouble.
1: Me too.
3: Oh,
1: but
3: wow.
1: I don't know. There is momentum is a thing. And that is my entire, obviously I was at the game dealing with the kiddo being in the cheerleader thing. What cutest thing I've ever seen.
2: Mm-hmm.
1: I got to post the videos today. They're adorable. She did awesome. Loved it. She was skull chanting with me in the stands. It was great. Awesome time. Except the game. When the game was over, she's like, I'm sad this game's over. She had never been to a regular season game. I said, I am not.
0: It's a tough watch.
1: And that is why, of course, yes, it's 100% chance of victory if he slides there. But give the fans a payoff. Score there. Then it goes to a 99.7% chance or something like that. And, of course, yes, a player could get hurt. This could happen. Yeah, all these things.
0: You still lose.
1: You could still lose. Yes, technically.
0: And if you lose that game, imagine the heat on KOC and his team for not taking a knee.
1: No, I get it. I get it. But also,
0: the downside is not worth it.
1: From a fan standpoint, yes. And having spent a lot of money to be at that game and having to buy the extra seat for Chloe, pay it off.
0: Well, Will, the thrill is price of admission. There you go. He's paying for Reichard.
1: My wife's talking about getting a Will jersey, and I said, do it. This is absolutely worth it. He is the dude.
4: He's the best.
1: Yeah. I don't know. It is and don't forget down the road, too, in a meat grinder for an NFC, tiebreakers could come into play. Points are part of that. I don't know. I see what people, I guess I sort of agree, but my God, we need to un-ass that offense.
3: They need to make it right. Like, what's his face say that all the time?
2: You need to make it rain.
3: Who's the guy in Red Dead?
0: Dutch.
3: Yeah, didn't he need more time?
0: He said, we need more time. I have a plan.
1: How dare you?
2: I need to make it right.
3: Didn't he say that?
2: No.
0: Maybe, but the two big ones were, I need more time.
3: He'd always needed more time.
0: I have a plan.
3: Yeah, I have a plan, yeah.
1: Which is what it feels like on offense now is KOC is Dutch. Yep.
2: That's really funny. That's actually pretty good, yeah.
3: Dutch sucks.
0: Why hasn't Kyler worked yet?
3: He needs more time.
2: He needs to make it right.
3: Yeah, see? That's nowhere near anything.
0: No,
3: I'm sorry.
0: No, I don't think so.
3: Every time you thought Dutch was going to do something cool, he just needed more time. It's like, damn it, Dutch.
1: That was the perfect time in my life to play that game, too. It was pre-Chloe. I wasn't married yet. So we were, not doing everything together. Like, she had plans.
0: Married to Arthur in some ways.
3: Don't.
0: You were committed to Arthur.
2: Yeah.
1: Don't.
2: See what happens?
1: Yes.
2: Yeah, don't. When you give your heart away?
3: Yeah.
1: But sitting there, though, I would be cussing at the TV. Mm-hmm. And then if Kayla would come home, she's like, what's going on down there? And I'm like, this son of a bitch!
3: Yeah.
0: I hate Micah. Yeah. Oh, man.
3: Micah sucked.
2: That's
0: sure.
2: Bitch.
3: Yeah.
0: Yeah.
2: I want to start the game all over just to kill him.
1: I know. Is there a way you could, there's some alternate game that you could play where just right at the start, you just
2: start killing.
0: Right.
3: Yeah.
0: You take him out while you can.
1: Yeah.
3: That game was the best.
0: It was the best.
2: Shortest game ever. In 10 minutes in, they hang him.
3: Yeah. All right. The end.
0: Yeah. Problem solved.
2: Yep.
3: Yeah.
0: Well, maybe one of the greatest games of all time. That's going to be a true statement for the next 5 weeks, and then it's game on.
3: Yeah.
0: GTA 6.
1: And then we'll see how Kyler does.
3: Yeah.
0: Well, that's a good point.
1: Yeah.
0: It seemed like for the rest of October and early November, Kyler kind of figured it out there. What went wrong, Dutch?
2: He was a healthy scratch. My arm.
0: Carson Wentz just slinging it because Kyler's at home playing PS5.
2: Yeah. And really, Carson's not even a healthy play.
3: Yeah. No.
1: They'll be like, look at Kyler on the sideline breaking down film from the other, the opposing defense. Why does he have a controller in his hand?
3: He's on Twitch.
1: Yeah.
0: He's on a golf cart.
3: Yeah.
0: With a machine gun. I can't wait.
2: Yep.
0: So anyway, the power trip parlay already dead for me because I had Dallas -8.5. So I only missed it by 16.5 points.
2: This is a hard week, man. Yeah. I went through my picks. I'm like, boy, I don't feel good about these at all.
3: Yeah.
0: Well, good. I hope you all lose.
1: Week, there's going to be really good games to watch.
2: Yep.
3: Yeah.
0: And we got another 8:30 London game, Saucy.
3: Yeah. Hell yeah, man. Love it.
1: Yes, sir.
3: Can't wait.
0: All games should be at 8:30.
3: Yeah. Weren't they at 8? Am I misremembering?
2: Who?
3: Weren't some of them last year at 8 a.m.?
1: See here.
2: Oh, no.
0: I don't know.
3: Because I thought I remember Mus having to be in here at 6 a.m.
2: We got to try it harder.
3: Yeah, we got to try harder.
1: That's 8:30.
3: All right. That'll be great, though.
1: Tottenham. Good morning, Tom.
2: Tottenham that ass.
1: Father-in-law is in Maui right now.
0: And he must be rough.
1: He goes, last time in Switzerland, because he was in Switzerland a couple weeks ago, the show started at 12:30 in the afternoon. Here it starts at 12:30 a.m. Good morning, Tom.
0: So we're like the Ben Maller of Hawaii.
1: We are.
0: Interesting.
3: Mm-hmm. Tom's committed.
1: He's the best.
3: We should go to Hawaii sometime and interview the boat captain.
2: I'm the captain.
3: Do weather updates.
2: Well, you just can't.
3: Yeah, I know.
0: Yeah, you're ripping today. You're man, ripping. You're the Micah of the Power Troop Morning Show.
3: You guys should put me down.
2: Micah's you need a piece more of help.
3: I do. Yeah, I need a lot of help.
1: Micah is a mangy thing, too.
3: Yeah, oh, yeah. Oh, yeah. Micah's hideous.
2: Yeah, they wouldn't even bathe him in Valentine's.
3: No.
1: That water looked like chocolate milk.
2: Yucky.
3: Yep.
2: Yeah, that's what mine looked like in the Vegas bathtub, man.
1: Wasn't from you, though.
2: No, that's a good point.
0: Gross.
1: Soap scum.
2: You know, we got the itinerary yesterday, and as of right now, we're still leaving on time, but I was just reading a story. Tornadic activity expected to start this afternoon. A hurricane warning actively in effect from Ocean Springs, Mississippi to the Bay Gulf County line in Florida as Isaias nears major category 3 strength. Holy blank. Mm. Moving north-northeast at 15 miles an hour. Hurry up.
1: Has there been any discussion of moving the game?
2: Not that I've read. The danger storm.
1: That you've heard, like as far as in your...
2: Yeah, no, not at all.
1: You would find out today, I would guess.
2: I would think so, expect hurricane conditions to strike the coast tonight and early tomorrow morning. And we're supposed to fly out midday tomorrow.
3: Are they? Did I see this correct yesterday? Are they moving or thinking about moving game day?
1: Because where were they going
3: to? Bama.
2: I would guess they'd have to.
1: You'd have to be.
2: Yeah.
1: And it's not like these things you can just pick up and move. There's a ton of logistical issues.
4: Yeah, they're moving indoors.
3: Oh, okay. Oh,
1: okay.
3: Like to the basketball arena or something?
0: To a Waffle House.
3: Oh, lucky.
0: Yep.
2: Yeah. That's what they do down there.
0: And a Wawa.
3: Wasn't there a Waffle House, Hawk, in Nashville that you walk like 2.5 miles to get to?
2: I could see the sign, which meant it was close enough to walk to.
3: Yeah. You were probably 0.5.
2: Oh, you have no idea. Those were the bad old days.
3: Oh, I hear you.
2: There was a highway that I had to cross to get there, and I was like, going to close my eyes and pray.
3: Yeah. Play a little Frogger here. And
2: see you guys over there, maybe.
4: Jesus, take those wheels.
2: Yeah. Either I'll see the Waffle House or the Jesus.
3: Yeah. Either way, you're winning.
0: Or the Mark Parrish, who's right behind you. Look at Marco.
2: What up, buddy, boy?
1: Yeah, if this hurricane predicted path moves even slightly west.
3: Thanks, Paul Douglas.
1: You guys are going to get blasted.
2: Yeah.
1: This is no joke.
0: How far up? How far north does it go? Like, does it get anywhere near West Lafayette, Indiana? Okay. That's much... The only reason I'm asking is because I just don't want... I don't want Drew Lindsay to be affected.
2: You just can't help yourself.
0: The wind.
2: I'm telling you.
3: Smith on defense.
2: As early as we've been getting up, you guys are going to be thinking he does in about 5 years.
3: Oh, yeah. I'd give it less
0: but
3: than that.
0: But that's when I'll retire. You
2: what?
0: Know?
2: You just get old. You don't.
0: Hey, Mark Parrish. Oh, man. Genius. McDonald's Monopoly.
3: You almost said it.
1: Is it back?
0: Let's peel it, man.
2: Penny!
0: Let's peel that.
2: Man, you know, there's no place I'd rather be for a hurricane than New Orleans.
1: Yeah, great spot.
0: Hey, let me ask you a question. You know how, like, if you guys play group slots or team slots, right?
3: Go on.
0: Let's say you hit for $1.7 million. Technically, whoever pushes the button is the legal winner, correct?
2: That's exactly right, and they will look.
0: Right, so everything else, it doesn't matter who put the money in. Whoever pushed the button is the winner.
1: Yep.
0: So you guys all have to be tight enough to understand, well... This was team slots, mm-hmm. So we have to be fair about this.
1: Yes.
3: Yeah.
0: Parrish just bought you guys breakfast, right?
2: Yeah.
0: If one of you peels Boardwalk or whatever the $1 million prize is, do you get it or does Mark get it?
2: You know what's going to be crazy is he's going to find out that I got McDonald's later today.
3: The same thing.
0: Chris, I don't think they have those peelable things on burritos, but amazing. How great would it be if we still had, then Zach would go back and watch the film here, streaming on KFA.com/watch, and Chris's eyes just light up, and he slowly puts it in his pocket.
2: Yeah, I'm standing up, and you see the urine.
3: He doesn't come back for the next segment.
0: And everybody's like, what was up with Chris putting that thing in his pocket? 6 hours later, he just tweets out, I just went to McDonald's and won.
3: And guess what? They're still serving breakfast all day.
2: You see me taking the bullet out of the chamber.
3: You open your eyes walking across the street.
0: I think the first thing I would do if I won $1 million through Monopoly is probably spend less time on my roof.
2: That'd be a great idea.
3: Go to Gutter Helmet and gutterhelmetmn.com. That's gutterhelmetmn.com, and never clean your gutters again.
2: Yeah, I'll spend... I got all choked up. I'll spend my less time on John Bonus's roof.
1: Coming out of firing.
0: Mark Parrish is back. Parrish, you said you were locked in on initials at home last week. Let's see if you can keep that momentum today in a couple of hours.
5: I don't know about anybody else, but I hate it when that happens.
0: When you're locked in at home.
5: Why does this not happen when I'm in there?
0: Yeah, it's the pressure, man.
2: I agree. It's the lack of pressure, right?
5: Yep. 100%. Blame loose. It was just easy as can be. I was sitting there laying in bed listening to you guys just coming to me.
0: Chris, it's like watching Wheel from your couch. It's a lot easier from your couch.
1: 100%.
0: Uh-huh. Yeah. All right, Creasel is here. Parrish is here. More of the Power Trip Morning Show after this on The Fan.
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2: This is the reason why. Tell them.
3: I'm pretty sure that iPhones like mine is acting weird, and Hawks is acting weird, because a new phone's coming out, and they want you to just say, get frustrated with it, and just buy a new phone.
1: I think Apple's been accused of that before.
3: Yeah.
1: And not like conspiracy-wise. I think at one point there was evidence.
2: Yeah. I hate it when you're standing like right by the sensor and it says, your phone's not close enough.
3: Yeah.
1: Like, do you want me to be inside of it?
2: What am I going to do?
5: Yeah, mine wasn't working this morning either.
2: It's the weirdest thing, man.
1: It's like the old Chad Ochocinco bit in that podcast with Stephen A. Smith when he said he was throwing the boots and the lady said, deeper, and he said, I'm already all the way in.
2: It's exactly like that.
3: I can't get any closer.
0: You got to let somebody else talk because that was exactly what I was going to say.
2: I know it's crazy.
0: And you just beat me to it. You stole my thunder, man.
3: Yeah.
1: Or
0: that was my exact analogy.
1: Or when I was in a room while one of my army buddies was throwing some boots and the gal said, harder! And my buddy says, I can't!
2: Yep. Yep.
1: It's not 6 o'clock.
2: Yet. Yep.
0: So you don't think it might just be our security system?
3: No, like it's not even like that. Like I will like
1: other things outside of here. You have issues with
3: screenshot,
1: your phone, right?
3: Like I'll screenshot a picture that I'm going to send to Smitty 48 times, and it'll like the phone will freeze. It'll start over.
1: Same.
3: Yeah.
0: Crazy.
2: Yeah. Driving me crazy.
0: I have zero issues like that.
1: Not that old.
3: What phone do you have?
0: Whatever the new one is.
1: Oh, well, that's.
0: Oh, hang on. You guys can back me up on this. I was so overdue. What did I have before this? Like an 11 or 12?
18: That was ridiculous.
0: Like, it was. Yeah. I was about three or 4 years late to upgrade to this one.
2: That baby was in that womb for about nine.
0: Oh, it was way overdue. and to be honest, the only reason I got rid of that one is because the battery life sucked. Otherwise, I'm like, the phone functions fine. It just couldn't hold a charge for more than a handful of hours, so
1: mine's
0: battery had to go.
1: 15 Pro Max. I don't think that's super old.
2: I got a 14.
3: Bonus, no joke, has like the 8. She has the smallest phone.
0: Again, how does that battery hold?
3: No idea.
2: Alcohol.
3: No, the battery.
0: What
3: the
0: are we
3: phone.
0: Up to, Zachary? Is it 18?
18: 18 got released this year. You have the 17.
0: So I have the 17 Pro. See, so I don't even have the newest new one.
1: But it's new enough.
0: Yeah,
3: they ain't screwing with
2: you. How do you know what phone he's got?
18: Because he got it last year when I got mine.
1: Zacho.
3: Yeah, they went together.
1: The new one's going to be the 19 then?
18: 19 next year. The 18 came out just like last month.
3: Order it, what, next week, Zacho?
18: I don't know exactly when you can order it. It might already. No, it's already out. My buddy got one.
3: Did he get the flip bit?
18: No. That's the iPhone
3: Duo,
18: and that's out. I think now next month or something. That's the flip one.
3: A week from today, you can order it.
0: And your brother doesn't care for Apple products.
3: He hates Apple. He doesn't have an Apple product.
1: Screws up the text string.
0: Yeah. So I understand his taste in things.
3: Yeah.
0: He likes Insane Clown Posse. Hates Apple. Interesting choices.
3: Because he's the one who got me on this. He had an iPhone for a while. And every time a new one came out, his got all wacky and weird. You think I'm weird? He's weirder than I am. But yeah.
0: So he converted you, but you still stick with the iPhone.
3: But yeah, that's the only phone to have.
2: Hmm. He's been trying to convert me for years.
3: No, that's Tommy on Thursday. Yeah. Did you do it, Hawk? No.
18: Same
3: Tommy.
18: Answer?
1: Oh.
3: Yep.
1: Chris.
2: As of right now.
1: To go back to the travel situation with the storm in New Orleans, it looks like it's going to pick up steam, and it will be 1 a.m. Sunday. It's going to be the eye will be over Tennessee, and then 1 p.m. Sunday, it will be in northern Kentucky. So it'll be out of the way. But hopefully the water had receded then in New Orleans.
2: For sure. I just hate the idea of landing in that.
1: Right, because you guys get there tomorrow?
2: We would, and I would probably local time, just guessing. I haven't really looked yet, but around 4 maybe.
0: So how about this? You know, Ben Lieber yesterday hinted that PA's not going to love the moderate chop. And you're like, he's not going to like the moderate chop. Mm-hmm. So PA's walking in here at 9 o'clock. And I go, hey, good luck with the moderate chop this week. And he goes, not worried about it.
2: Yeah, he's gone a little cool on that.
0: He's like Zen mode. And I'm like, what, are you a better flyer now? He's like, not really. I'm like, well, then what about the moderate chop? It's supposed to be moderate and choppy. He's like, it'll be fine.
2: Yeah.
0: It's like, geez, did you read a Phil Jackson book over there?
3: Good for him.
0: Yeah, he's really chill about it. Good for him. Maybe he takes some anxiety pills or something.
2: Maybe so.
0: Whatever that Krista Pike gal was trying to take when she was getting lethal injection. Maybe just to take the edge off. Paul, your hands up.
3: That lady, Woodhawk.
2: Well, it's still possible.
5: She can sleep through anything.
0: She's talking now, I guess.
2: Barry. Amen, brother.
0: Yeah. Yikes.
2: It's the truth. Man, how about that? Crazy.
1: Yeah. Just do firing squad.
3: Yeah.
1: Let's do it.
2: Yeah, and make it pay-per-view.
0: Yeah, let's not.
1: Not even pay-per-view.
3: People watch it.
2: Well, they're gonna.
0: Yeah, not me. I ain't watching that.
2: No, I don't think so.
0: Either. I mean, I'm glad he's being executed, too, but I ain't gonna watch it.
2: Yeah.
0: Gross.
2: Yeah.
0: Gross.
2: Yeah, man.
18: Ugh. One, two, or three.
2: You're on the phone, Zach. Yeah. We can hear you, buddy.
18: Give me a number.
0: Oh. Three.
18: All right. Here we go. I won a free apple pie.
3: Oh, hell yeah.
5: Oh, well, not an apple
3: phone.
5: Winner.
3: Yeah.
2: Wow.
3: Hell
2: it's an iPie?
3: Oh, good. Brilliant.
18: Brilliant. No, that's what you're into.
2: Damn right it is. I was going to say, I'll trade you mine.
18: That was fun, actually.
2: Yeah, that's kind of fun. I'm going to pull mine right now, too.
0: Yeah, why not?
18: We got slot machines that are...
3: Oh, yeah.
0: All right, don't forget, if you're watching KFAN.com/watch, make sure you watch Chris's facial expression just in case he puts the ticket into his pocket.
1: Just in case.
2: I can't get the damn thing
0: out. Oh, no, Connecticut.
3: Oh, no.
0: I'm going to keep this for later.
3: Gotta go. My problems are behind me.
2: Pennsylvania Railroad. If I collect all four, I'll get some napkins.
3: Man. The railroads on the slot machine are A+.
1: Oh.
2: $100,000 towards gold bars from Monopoly Go if I get all four railroads.
5: Well, I got B&O for you over here, buddy. You're halfway there.
2: No, dude, I wanted to say something about that.
3: No, the railroad.
2: Oh.
1: How about the luxury line, too? Oof.
0: Oh. Well, again, how about it was initials where we finally all realized that we've always been saying one of the railroads incorrectly our entire lives.
2: Cost me the game, I think, that day. Yeah.
5: Stinking Reading.
0: Reading Railroad. Nuts, because it's Reading, Pennsylvania.
5: Yeah.
3: Mm.
0: Even though it has an A in there. It looks like Reading.
5: Yes.
0: And we all said Reading our entire childhoods, and we were dead wrong.
5: I want to know how 99% of the country had to have been saying Reading.
0: Oh, yeah. Reading, for sure.
5: Reading Railroad. Unless you were from Reading, Pennsylvania.
0: Right. It was the Reading Railroad and the Reading Rainbow, right? So we grew up on both.
3: Great show.
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33: A man is saved by police officers after he was seen struggling in the James River in Jamestown. The 911 call came in around 10 o'clock Wednesday night from the 1400 block of 2nd Avenue Northeast. Two officers got the 60-year-old Jamestown man out of the water. They say he was very intoxicated. The man was taken to the hospital. The officers weren't hurt, but some of their equipment was damaged. Badland Batteries opens in North Fargo. The company specializes in making drone and lithium-ion batteries. The drone batteries are able to have longer lifetimes and fly at a high altitude and speed. One of North Dakota's best college football rivalries returns tomorrow as Mayville State hosts Valley City State. This year's matchup carries additional meaning for the Comets. Saturday marks 3 weeks since quarterback Matt Donovan suffered a serious head injury, leaving to him being placed in a medically induced coma. The Mayville State football community has rallied around him and his family. From the KFGO News Center, I'm Austin Erickson.
0: I know 25 years is something to look back on and tear up about. But
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3: I did that yesterday. It was great.
0: Dude, look at you.
1: 40 yeah, cents off yeah, yesterday.
3: I got 40 cents off yesterday. It was sweet.
4: Oh, actually, 60 cents with my Advantage card is awesome.
0: Yeah. Jeez, look at you guys.
3: You guys Holiday whales.
0: Just yeah, saving money left and right. Yeah, I just saw a stat on the scroll at the bottom of SportsCenter. Right, the Buccaneers won last night 24-16 over Dallas. Mm. The Bucs were 0-4. The stat on SportsCenter just said that was the first time Dallas has lost at home to an 0-4 team or worse since 1975.
3: Wow.
1: What?
0: Yeah. Damn. They just don't lose at home to teams that are 0-4 or worse, but they did last night.
3: Crazy.
0: Former Gopher Bucky Irving with 21 carries, 165 yards, and a touchdown. Also had a receiving touchdown.
2: Man, does he have some moves.
3: He's great.
1: Yeah. He's very good.
3: Yeah.
5: Lightning.
0: So the post-game controversy and story that's all over the place, and Dak's getting asked about it, and there's stories on ESPN.com about it, is he's walking through the tunnel when the game's over, and a guy who works at the stadium
3: my God,
0: just goes, "That's embarrassing." And Dak looks back and realizes that some stadium worker just said that was embarrassing. And I'll give Dak a little bit of credit. He death stares him, but he never stops. Doesn't confront the guy, just stares at him like, "Did you really just say that?" And just keeps walking. And then when he was asked about it after the game, Dak basically said, "If you're going to say it, then say it," because he looked back and he said this guy kind of cowered and turned away and tried to act like, "Oh, whoops, wasn't me." It's like, say it, be man enough to, you know, stand up and say it.
1: But also, it doesn't matter. If you're Dak Prescott, who cares what some random says? You know what I mean?
0: But it's not a random. I would argue this person should be fired. And I
1: heard it was a driver that was hired. So it was like a car service or something. When I saw there was a community note or something. Because they said it was an employee of the stadium, and then there was a community note or one of the whatever they call it on Twitter.
0: The guy's a douchebag either way for being in the tunnel and yelling at Dak Prescott. Like, you got to know you're in the tunnel. That's
2: you're a lawyer.
3: Yeah.
0: there's some exclusivity to be there. There's a reason you're down there.
2: Yeah.
0: If it was a true worker of the stadium, it's like, buddy, that's not your job. You're not there as a fan. You're working. Right. That would be a fireable offense. But
1: yep.
5: Yeah, I agree, because that would catch you off guard. It's because you're used to hearing things from the stands. You're used to hearing things from the fans, especially if I played in New York or all kinds of stuff from them. But like when all of a sudden it's somebody that's on your level and you're walking out or in that kind of bubble where you're supposed to feel protected and you hear something, that would just throw you off.
0: Can you imagine, Mark, when you're playing for the Wild and the person who opens the door to the locker room They open the door to let you in. They just go, embarrassing, Mark.
5: Oh, yeah. Yeah.
0: I mean,
5: you got a stick thrown at him.
0: Sure.
3: You'd be like, pete sauce, go away.
0: Again, how did he get access? Who gave him a pass?
3: Got him access.
0: Dak Prescott.
2: I'm trying to butter Papa up.
3: Yeah, you are.
0: Dakota Prescott, 24 of 42 for 316 yards. A touchdown, though, but two interceptions. Again, I didn't watch any of the game, but I did see when I was scrolling on my iPhone 17 Pro.
3: Wow.
2: Mine's an amateur.
3: Yeah, it harks into that.
0: I did see that the Cowboys essentially marched down and punched it in right away. And I'm like, this is going to be a piece of cake. They're going to cover the 8.5 by a million points by halftime. And then I didn't check the app again until right before I went to bed. I'm like, what?
3: Whoa, Mel.
0: They're getting their butts kicked.
3: Yeah.
0: Well, what the hell happened?
1: Their defense is horrible. The horrible. Tampa Bay got the ball.
3: They would PJ on
1: they
3: it.
1: Went into the second quarter with that drive.
3: Yeah.
1: They it was like PJ 11, 12 minutes for sure.
0: Dunking and dunking. Yeah. And
1: grind them into dust.
0: I mean, they had something called Jalen Daniels slinging it. But you're saying essentially Drew Lindsay is just...
3: And Smith?
2: Help himself.
0: I can't help myself.
2: Can't.
3: Smith?
0: Yeah, he plays on our team. He's on the defense, right?
3: Smith.
0: Sure. Mr. Smith. Mr. Anderson.
3: Man, there are some great games this weekend.
1: Yeah. Yep.
0: Such as?
3: 49ers, Seahawks, Bills, Rams on Monday night.
0: Mm-hmm.
1: The Bills, Rams one should be.
3: The game Hawk can't wait for. Jets, Browns. He was raving about that one. He's a big Jets guy. And then Bears Packers is at noon on Sunday. That'll be great.
1: Well, it used to be 3:25 America's Game of the Week, and they flexed it out.
3: They flexed it out.
1: Yep, go Pack, go.
3: And they're a 1.5 underdog at home.
1: Yep. And do we even know who's starting at quarterback for the Bears?
3: Hawk does.
2: I do.
3: Yep.
2: Sparta in Dumu.
3: Oh.
1: Spartacus.
5: Sparta and Dumu.
2: Yep.
3: Happy birthday.
1: Yep.
0: Like you didn't know it was Sparta and Dumu's birthday.
3: I guess I didn't.
0: You knew that.
1: Even who would have thought Raiders at Patriots would be a dandy.
3: Yeah.
1: Let's see if Kirk
0: chains. You never know.
2: See him flex it, man. Let's do it.
1: I love him. I miss him.
2: Yeah.
1: No, people here did not appreciate him.
2: That's true.
3: Yeah.
1: Yeah. Yeah. Good talk.
3: I definitely.
2: No, you're right. He's right.
1: Good talk, Russ.
2: Yeah. You're right, man. You're right.
0: Well, what did we say? What was the stat like a week or two ago? That he's like 14th all-time in touchdown passes in the history of the NFL? Kirk O'Chains.
2: He's no Bo's Balash.
0: Bo's Balash?
2: That's right. Oh, like you don't know about the Lathrop High School quarterback from Alaska?
1: Ooh.
2: He set the new state high school record for touchdown passes in a single game.
1: Which was how many?
0: Yeah, let's guess. So he set the state record?
2: State record in Alaska.
0: Okay, state record, Alaska, touchdown passes in one game.
2: That's right.
1: Well, previously there was a guy that was going to break the record, but he was eaten by a bear mid-game.
0: I'm going to say 3.25. I'm going to say he put up 12.
3: Yeah.
0: It's the record. It's got to be a pretty sick
3: Bono
0: number.
3: Bono is the record.
0: I'm going 12.
5: I'm going to say nine.
1: Yep. No.
0: Nine.
5: Nine. Yeah.
4: I was going to say nine, too.
2: You could all go nine because you're right. It is nine.
0: Damn.
2: Yeah.
0: Nine.
2: He threw nine touchdown passes in a 70-14 win over West Valley. Yeah, his name is Bo's Balash. You got to be a quarterback if your name's Bo's Balash.
3: Yeah, man.
1: You know, he smokes cigarettes and he drinks beer.
2: And he goes, just slams some bears.
3: Yep.
5: He's had a mustache since he was 12. Since he was 12.
1: 100%.
2: Yep.
0: Do you guys remember the first friend of yours to get a mustache?
2: Yeah, her name was Charlotte.
0: No, male friend.
3: It was FW.
1: Yeah, tickled.
0: Sauce, do you remember the first one of your dumb friends that they got a mustache?
3: Who was it? Probably Seen Bear, yeah.
0: Probably Seen Bear?
3: Seen Bear was more mature than most of us. Probably Seen Bear had a mustache.
1: My buddy Jack did, but it was a straggly thing. I just was like, shave that.
3: Yeah.
1: I
0: almost wanted embarrassing.
1: To take a tweezers to it.
3: Yeah.
2: Raul Aravalo.
0: Raul had a rockin' mustache?
2: It was a full mustache, man.
3: Yeah.
1: Could he, like, walk into the liquor store, they wouldn't card him kind of thing?
2: No, he looked like a young man wearing a fake mustache.
1: No, really?
2: It was a great mustache.
3: Did you fight with that guy?
2: I fought for that guy.
3: Yeah.
0: Oh, yeah. For Raul.
2: That's right.
0: Yeah.
3: They were stealing Raul's women.
2: They didn't want to do that.
3: You had to beat some people up.
2: Well, I got beat up.
3: Oh.
2: But still.
3: Yeah, you don't care.
2: No.
3: You ain't scared.
2: Nope.
0: No, you ain't scared.
2: Well, but
0: fighting for a guy with a mustache.
2: Raul Arevalo.
0: What a name.
2: Best name ever.
3: Yeah, man.
2: Yeah.
0: Hmm.
2: Yeah, I wonder whatever happened to Raul.
1: Look it up.
2: Yeah,
0: I wouldn't have guessed Raul was living in Union City.
2: Yeah, no, yeah, for sure. Raul.
0: Hmm.
2: Yep. Mm.
0: Fantastic.
2: Yeah, it was great.
4: Happy good birthday, dude. Raul.
3: Brilliant.
2: Is it his birthday? You know Raul?
4: Yeah. Everybody knows.
0: Everybody Raul. Knows he shares a birthday with Sparta Demu or whatever his name was. What was his name?
2: I can't remember.
0: Yeah, who knows?
2: Doesn't I was thinking matter. About Raul.
7: That's a terrible name.
3: Oh, buddy.
0: We'll talk to Mr. Z in a second. We'll do What Really Matters in a second. More scores and stats around the world of sports. The Wild loss. We'll get to that in a little bit as well. I know Parrish and Hawk want to talk about the Wolves preseason, which continues tomorrow night. We'll get to that. But Mr. Z next after this Power 2 Morning Show fan.
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0: Sunday in Louisiana, did you watch the game? And if so, what did you think of the defense?
10: Yeah, I did watch the game. I kind of in and out, kind of by Monday nights, you know, unless it's a game you're going to watch, you're almost, you know, could use a little 36-hour break from football at that point in the week. But I've had quite a few matchups with Cam Jordan over the years. I'm really impressed that he's still doing it. They're talented up front. I know Atlanta was able to run the ball pretty effectively on them. But, you know, I have a lot of respect for not only their head coach, but their defensive coordinator. We played against them when he was with the Chargers. And then, you know, Caden Ellis, the linebacker, I believe he did not play last night. He's one of the best off-the-ball linebackers in the NFL. So they might have him back. They were missing a couple D linemen last night. You know, we're going to expect their best effort. And New Orleans is always traditionally a really loud and tough place to play.
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8: Gotta love corn farmers, man. And corn is the meal that sticks with you for days. I love it.
7: Took me about 36 hours for me.
8: 36?
7: Last night.

0: I think I just stopped with the corn. I had some wonderful... We went to Baltimore on Monday. Such an amazing restaurant. Love it. But you get the corn dip. It's an appetizer, but a side. It's so freaking good. And yeah, then even like yesterday, I was like, God, that corn was so good.
1: Mm-hmm.
0: No reminder.
1: Keep growing corn, you know?
0: Yes.
1: Keep making movies, too. Mr. Z loves movies, and he loves talking about movies. Good morning, Mr. Z. How are you?
2: Good morning. Doing well.
1: Hello, hello, hello.
0: Have you had corn lately, Mr. Z?
2: No, you know, I was listening to that. It's fun that when the first time you're driving along and the farm has the, you know, the $5 for a dozen ear of corn out, it's always fun to grab that and cook it up. And then I get tired of it after about a month. But, man, I love that. Argus corn.
0: So good.
1: All right, let's talk about some films that are coming out this week. The Social Reckoning, the sequel to the Social Network. No Jesse Eisenberg, now it's Jeremy Strong as Mark Zuckerberg.
2: Yeah, Social Reckoning. Well, the main thing I can tell you in this is that when this was first announced a while ago, it was going to be a major, you know, regular release, you know, and they pulled back the number of prints drastically. It's going limited into major markets. I don't think there's the movie itself is fine. It just doesn't have the same spark. And I'm not sure I'm a huge fan of even just watching the trailer when the guy playing the way they portrayed Zuckerberg almost as like a weird robot, and maybe he is. So I think this is just going to fall into that category where it's a perfectly fine movie, but do people want to pay money to go out and, you know, watch the news versus something more fun and entertaining? So I think right now we're in that era where people are, you know, horror movies are coming back. Comedies are even going to be making a comeback. And so it kind of like people are going for an escape and not to kind of be bummed out about algorithms.
1: Hmm. Well, help me out with this one. Speaking of horror movies, because I think Chris accidentally Googled this about 40 times, but there's a movie called Other Mommy.
3: Yeah. He has seen that.
0: Yeah. Does she get stuck in the dryer?
4: She does.
2: Yeah.
0: I know.
2: Other Mommy, Jessica Chastain signing up doing a horror movie is a big deal. She's a great, great actress, as we know. And here's the thing I'll tell you in Other Mommy. I'm a huge horror fan. Love it.
4: Ooh, me too.
2: I liked Other Mommy. It was really cool. Really cool effects. It's like going to a haunted house, a really cool haunted house. The problem with Other Mommy is it's not a ton of tension, and it's not the most normal ending. But I think the reviews are a little harsh. I think that I've seen way worse horror movies than Other Mommy. It's just kind of a fun ride for me. Like I said, the special effects were pretty amazing. But yes, I get that at the end, it's kind of more just going to watch a bunch of stuff that happened on screen.
4: What's scary about
2: it? It's going to do good business. It's going to do well compared to what you see on the reviews.
1: Yeah, 20%. Synopsis apparently is an 8-year-old girl encounters a sinister entity that looks and sounds just like her mother.
2: Yeah, it's super cool. Jessica Chastain plays both mommy and other mommy. And I don't know. It's certainly not... I think one of the worst horror movies I've ever seen in my life was The Nun 2. Hated it. Like a movie that actually made me angry that I had to watch that movie. And that's at like, I looked just out of curiosity. That's at like 51%. And there's zero chance that Other Mommy is worse than The Nun 2. So,
1: your favorite website, Rotten Tomatoes, has, you know, the critics score and then the audience score, right? There's no popcorn meter yet, which is the audience score for Other Mommy. But again, the critics say 20%. But there are some audience reviews. I'm going to read one review. You tell me if this comes from a critic or an actual just random audience member, okay?
2: Okay.
1: This was his or her review on Other Mommy. And I read, "Movie was not good. I wished I didn't see it."
2: They don't currently wish, but they did it one time.
1: Wished, right. Movie was not good. I wished I didn't see it. By the way, they gave it 1 out of 5 stars.
2: Sure. And that sounds like somebody I kind of want to take advice from, too. So.
1: That is an audience review from Anon, which is anonymous for... maybe Ebert? I don't know. Maybe.
2: Yeah,
1: maybe
2: for sure.
1: Maybe
2: for
1: Cisco.
2: Sure.
1: All right, so Other Mommy's coming out, the new social reckoning movie, Social Network 2 essentially is out. Anything else we should keep our eye on?
2: No, I mean, this week, October is not the busiest month of the year, but we get a lot of horror movies this month. Next, I know you guys have been talking about it. Next week, the limited release of that documentary, the three-hour Nathan documentary.
1: Yep.
2: So it'll be interesting to see how that does. If you told me a while ago that there would be buzz surrounding a three-hour documentary, I would, you know,
1: I can't wait.
2: That doesn't seem right, but there is definitely buzz around it.
4: Have you seen it?
2: A24 is being very, very tight with that movie. They kind of want to keep it as a surprise. So I will, although, like I said, that seems like a long time. And especially from what I know about, you know, what I know about the movie is he's not just a straight documentary maker either. It's a, you know, there's other things, you know, to happen in the film. So it'll be interesting. I think it's going to open well and then kind of eventually get to hit streaming.
1: Yep. All right, dude, you're the best. Appreciate you, man.
2: All right. Yep, talk to you later. Bye.
5: See you, buddy.
1: Mr. Anderson. Yeah, I can't wait. It's going to be sweet.
4: Yeah.
1: Nathan Fielder's a goat. Let's do what really matters. Scores and stats around the world of sports. And in between, Chris will change your life with something else. And it's brought to you by OVO LASIK and Lens. Dr. Mark Lobanoff, Dr. David Whiting, the legends of LASIK at OVO LASIK and Lens.
4: Yeah, thank you.
1: Marky Mark Parrish, the Minnesota Wild lost 3-2 to the Tampa Bay Lightning. Something called John Carlson with a couple of goals for Tampa Bay. Quinn Hughes scored his second goal of the season. Blake Coleman scored his second goal of the season. But the
6: Quinn
1: Wild
6: Coleman?
1: Come up. Yes. Touch.
4: Wow.
6: Is there anything he can't do?
4: Good for Coleman.
6: Praise Jesus.
1: Volstead with 32 saves, but they lose. Saturday, they're at Florida. Then they're finally home against Vegas on Monday. Then they have their next 53 games on the road after that.
7: Yeah, that's it. Just one heck of a long road trip here to begin the season. And that can be a little bit of tough. It can be good where you can get together with the guys and really do a lot of bonding, but also when you're getting all these kind of home games and everybody excited to be at home, you're kind of getting an extra gear from a lot of guys, a lot of new faces like John Carlson in Tampa Bay that are looking to, you know, get in good with the home crowd. And you know, they played well. There's you're not going to win them all, unfortunately. Tragically, nobody goes undefeated in the NHL. You're going to take your lumps, and it's better to do it now than it is to do it later.
1: Real quick, give me your panic meter now that we're, what, four games in, and there's no momentum on the Hughes signing.
7: Zero.
1: Still not nervous at all?
7: No, not
1: Man,
7: at all.
1: Weird.
7: Not at all.
4: Zero. Wow.
7: Zero.
0: See, I'm worried. All the hockey guys are not worried at all.
4: Like Chris?
0: Until there will be a moment that all of a sudden, but you were not during Kirill.
7: Nope.
0: Never.
7: Nope.
0: Never wavered.
7: Yeah.
0: But that was done before the season started, wasn't it?
7: That was. And again, this one wasn't too surprising because there wasn't a whole, again, like this summer, everybody, you see the number, you see the term of the contract, and everybody's like, he's nuts. Why isn't he signing this long-term deal and getting this big contract? He's just, from the first get-go, he's always been, I'm going to bet on myself. And I've always respected the heck out of players like that, that are willing to take a shorter-term deal and be like, you know what? I'm going to bet that the salary cap's going to go up. I'm going to take a shorter term deal, and why not? Why not kind of as a personal player, as the individual hockey player, and see how things are going? I mean, I know that a lot of people with the Faber injury, which of course I just hope him all the best as just a human being for what I've been through with the concussions and everything. That's where 100% of my heart lies. I'm not concerned about the Minnesota Wild at all. It gives some other guys an opportunity and everything. I don't think that will influence Quinn Hughes' decision unless it's a true tragedy, which I don't foresee that happening. And I hope he's given all the time he can to heal. It is a fractured skull.
0: Yeah.
7: After all, for crying out loud, let the kid heal and let him take his time. But for Quinn Hughes, like he knows what he's going to get. He knows what he's looking for.
0: So why not?
7: He's taking his time and he just wants to kind of see, because the free agency just doesn't come along that often.
0: No, I know, but I don't think the Wild are asking for, you know, 30 years.
7: No.
0: There's the max. They can only do seven.
7: It sounds about probably be like three-ish, four-ish.
0: So, and I'm guessing that the Wild know that, so sign the deal. It's the part now that why not sign the deal? There's nothing more. because he can name a price per year, pretty much.
7: More or less. Yeah, we know what he's going to get. McCarr signed, so he's going to get around that exact number.
1: So, which is 20-ish.
7: Yeah.
1: But what really matters is
7: I
1: this.
7: I understand your argument, Chris. I do, 100%.
0: I'm worried.
6: He thinks you're wrong, but he understands.
7: I'm the opposite end of the spectrum where I'm not
0: that's
7: worried.
0: All good.
7: But no, I completely understand that argument, and it makes sense.
6: Corey, do you remember when we went to New Orleans?
1: Sure.
6: We didn't stay at a very fancy hotel, did we?
1: I mean, kind of.
6: I think we're staying at the same hotel you and I stayed at.
1: What's the name? Can you say?
6: I don't say it on the air.
1: Okay. Because I don't remember the name, but if you said it, it might jog my memory.
6: Because I'm looking at the entrance, and I'm like, I'm almost positive that's where we stayed. And we stayed in the same room, and you turned the TV on to...
1: A billion decibels.
4: Yeah. Those guys?
1: No, I'm not anymore, but I was back in the day.
4: Put the TV on at full volume?
6: Yeah.
7: What's wrong with that?
1: I used to, because I could fall... I can still fall asleep at a full volume if I'm, like, napping or watching it, whatever. I can fall asleep at full volume, but I don't do that anymore. Girlfriends and wives will change that pretty quickly when they're like, turn it off. I'm like, but I want to fall asleep
4: for
1: her, Seinfeld.
4: Yeah,
1: we
4: do it for the guy that would have fought for you.
1: Exactly.
4: For McDonald's.
7: But what else does he do for you?
4: Yeah. Hawk didn't mind the volume, too, though, so he could watch his videos.
7: The other stepmommy?
4: Sam! Yeah, Hawk's going to write a real bad review when he says he was duped by going to that movie.
6: Go back to sleep, Corey.
4: Yeah.
6: Dude, I'm telling you, same one.
1: Oh, cool.
6: That's crazy.
4: Right. That's awesome.
6: That's crazy.
1: The Vikings are at the Saints Sunday at noon right here on The Fan. The Vikings are 4-0. Saints are 1-3. Vikes are just slight favorites, though, because weird things happen in the NFL and our offense sucks. But fortunately for our terrible so far offense, their defense is abysmal. Like, abysmal. Legitimately the worst statistically so far through four games, about the worst in the NFL. So if you fail against this team, oh boy, if you light it up, maybe you get some momentum, maybe you figure some things out, or maybe next week, it's a bye. But maybe the next time you play a game, it's like, oh geez, that was just not a good defense. We didn't learn anything because we played against a bunch of bums.
6: You know what I'm a little upset about? What kind of bothers me? They embarrassed themselves Monday night. They really did.
1: The Saints?
6: Yeah.
1: They got rocked by the Falcons.
6: Yeah, they had a practice the next day.
4: Ooh. Mm.
6: That's how angry they were. And it was, by the way, the players called said, if you have any pride in your job, you will come to work tomorrow.
4: Oh, wow.
6: And they all did.
0: Yeah.
6: So that's scary.
0: The Vikings are going to get their best shot.
6: They definitely. And again, if you remember, and I'm sure you all saw it, I mean, that was a big game for them.
0: It was.
6: Monday Night Football, 20-year anniversary of all that, unveiling the statue, all the players were there, and they embarrassed themselves
4: they rolled
6: like
4: over,
6: that? Goodness sakes, man.
7: Yeah, that is kind of the one thing. You're not looking forward to that. Like, when you hear all those, like, where all of a sudden the players call the meeting, or I don't know how often I've ever seen the players call a practice.
6: Yeah.
7: That's a new one to me.
1: Telling the coach to come to work.
7: Yeah, that's another level. But that's the thing, is, like, you know... Like, you've got to be ready to go. Like, you just know that you're going to get their best, and you know they are going to be absolutely pissed.
6: We just got to hope that the defense makes Tyler Shook.
4: Well said.
1: You did there.
4: Yeah. Well said, Daddy.
7: Yeah, the one good thing about that, too, is you also know their confidence is a little fragile. So if you can get them early.
0: Punch them in the mouth.
7: They might just crumble on you.
6: Yep.
1: All right, more of what really matters after this. Creasel is here. Parrish is here. Marnie in like 40 minutes. Initials at 8:15 with, what, $126,000 up for grabs? Potentially with the St. Paul Federal Credit Union Initials jackpot. 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
9: 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Where, oh where, did the White Sox momentum go? 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
17: Your 7:40 The Fan regional weather from Chief Meteorologist Utah Tom Szymanski. Today, partly to mostly sunny and windy. High of 75 today. Southeast winds increasing 15 to 35. Partly cloudy, breezy, low 61 tonight. Tomorrow, mostly sunny, windy, new record high perhaps. Tomorrow's high projected to be near 87. For tomorrow night, partly cloudy, low of 57. Cooler on Sunday, slight chance for showers. Sunday's high of 67. That's your 7:40 The Fan regional weather.
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24: The Cowboys are upset in the NFL's Thursday night game, losing to previously winless Tampa Bay. Undrafted rookie QB Jalen Daniels, 19 of 25 passing with a TD for the Bucs. The college football schedule tomorrow includes a showdown in the SEC. Number 2 Georgia visits 7th-ranked Alabama. And the Guardians, once down 2 games to none, force a decisive 5th game in their baseball playoff series thanks to a 9-5 win over the White Sox. I'm Matt McCoy.
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27: Thank you, Psycho. Hey, OBJ, you think you're going to play on Sunday?
0: I don't know. It's going to be up to him and whatever's going on. I've obviously played for a long time, so I know how the roster thing works and all that. I don't know, but I do remember going to L.A. and they were like, all right, we're going to have some time to learn the playbook. And then next thing I know, I was playing in 2 days and caught a couple passes in that game. So who knows? You know, right now I'm just trying to get the most prepared I can on a really good team and just do whatever I can to do my job and help win.
6: Sounds good, man. All we'll right. see you.
1: Sweet.
2: We need someone who can catch the ball. That's an important part of being a receiver.
6: Especially
2: playing
6: receiver, yeah.
2: When the ball hits your hands, you should catch the ball.
1: Well said.
2: I don't think it's a lot to ask, you know, at this level.
3: The primary role, I think, actually.
1: Yeah, mostly. More of what really matters. I do scores and stats around the... What?
4: Oh, yeah.
6: It's time for the Power Trip Parlay.
1: No, it's already over. I'm out.
6: Yeah, that's right. Yes. You want to just pay us now?
4: I just want to pay hogs, Daddy.
6: I can't believe the run I'm on. Paris, do you know about the run I'm on?
3: No.
2: You are S hot.
6: It's unbelievable. I picked 8 games in a row.
3: Yeah. Well, get your ass to the casino and never leave.
1: No, well, he essentially is. We're just paying him money.
6: And I essentially have.
3: Fair enough.
1: Yeah. So I'm already out. So my 4 picks don't matter because one of my 4 was the Dallas Cowboys last night -8.5, and they lost by 8. So I was not even close. So I'm out. It doesn't matter what mine are.
6: Can I ask you a dumb question real quick before you do this? I went to ESPN.com to get my numbers. Mm-hmm. Are they going to be the same for everybody?
1: Yeah, that's DraftKings.
4: Yeah, DraftKings.
6: That's okay. Cool. I want to make sure. Okay.
1: Yep. Well, here's the only thing that's a little bit different though, because I locked in my 4 yesterday. Right. Theoretically, I could have locked in with different numbers than lock in today. Mm-hmm. You know what I'm saying?
6: That's the reason I asked.
1: Yeah, because let's say I had picked the Vikings -1.5 yesterday, and I locked in my 4 picks, and then today now it's their -2 or 2.5. Well, then I guess.
6: You're almost right. It's 2.5 now.
1: Okay, there you go. Well, then there's there's incentive to maybe pick a team earlier in the week. I just think if you think the numbers are good and lock them in, you just got to announce it on the show and lock them in.
6: All right, wanted to make sure. Okay, cool.
1: But now that you guys are picking this morning, you guys are locked in on today's numbers, not the ones that I had yesterday.
2: So we're just looking on ESPN?
1: And they use DraftKings. So,
2: okay.
6: Go ahead, Saucy Sauce.
4: All right, I have the Cleveland Browns +2.5 against the Jets. The Jets are terrible. That's at New York. I'm just double checking because I wrote these down yesterday.
7: Power Trip Parlay.
2: Yeah, Zach.
4: I have right the time. Bengals -6.5 at Miami.
7: Power Trip Parlay.
4: I have Jacksonville in London. They are now a 7.5 point favorite.
1: Power Trip Philadelphia.
4: At 8:30 in the morning, which every game should be. And then I have the Giants at Washington. I have the Giants +3.5.
7: Power Trip Parlay.
2: Greasy.
4: Thank you.
6: Go ahead, Johnny Johns.
2: All right. I also have the Jaguars -7.5 against the Eagles in London.
7: Power Certainly Trip Parlay.
2: I also have, you said you had the Browns getting 2.5?
4: Yeah.
2: I also have them.
7: Power Trip Parlay.
2: I have the Vikings laying 2.5 at the Saints. Skull.
7: Power Trip Parlay.
2: I do feel like the Vikings are going to get right on offense mostly this week. And then I also have the Steelers -2.5 against the Colts.
7: Power Trip Parlay.
6: Okay.
2: And I'll text these to you, Chris.
6: Yep, thank you. I also have Cleveland +2.5 at the Jets.
1: Yep. So all 3 of you on the same side of that bet.
6: Yep. I also have Pittsburgh -2.5 versus Indy.
1: Mm-hmm.
6: But here's where we differ. This is where I win. I took the Chargers +3.5 at home versus Denver. And I took Buffalo at the Rams +3.
4: Man, you usually go the opposite way.
6: I know, but not this time. Not with Joshy Josherson.
2: That's going to be a game.
7: That's going to be sweet. Power Trip Parlay.
1: So great. Chris will go 3 for 3, and then we'll have to watch Monday Night Football and sweat Chris winning 12 straight games.
6: That's what you have, Chris,
2: for the Rams game?
6: I had at +3. Is that now?
1: Yeah,
6: what
1: you that's right.
2: Yep, yep, yep.
6: Okay,
2: yep.
6: Cool, okay, cool. So there you go.
1: All right.
4: Hell yeah.
1: Well, congratulations to one of the 3 of you, maybe.
6: You're going
1: to
6: be maybe a Super Bowl team +3 points. I'll take it. I know they're on the road a long ways away from home, but Josh Allen they could be down by 20 going into the fourth and he still finds a way.
2: Defense couldn't stop us, though.
6: That's true. Yeah. Yeah, you're right.
2: What do you guys say, buns?
6: Yeah, we're pretty good, me and you and sauce.
2: God, yeah. These games, yeah, the Niners-Seahawks is going to be greasy.
6: Dude. Yes, that's why I told you this week I had a hard time. Like, really I tough. Do not like picking Cleveland to do anything.
2: No.
6: And I don't like picking Aaron Rodgers to do anything at this point, but...
2: I feel like the wrong team's favored in that one, though. Honestly,
6: yeah, agreed. I'm with you.
2: The Jets the Bears had more first downs than the Jets had offensive plays. That is just, that's awful. Gross.
4: The Jets are awful. Yeah.
2: Yeah.
1: Mm. All right, let's do what really matters. You know, everybody is saying that the Major League Baseball...
6: Oh, time out.
1: Yeah, go ahead.
6: Before I forget, I'm sorry. Mm-hmm. Kreese, so we were talking, you don't need a room for Treasure Island, but you're still coming to Treasure Island, right?
2: No, I'm going
6: to
2: be Deer Camp.
6: Okay, yep, thank yep. you. I wanted yep. to make sure. Okay, guys. No, it's okay.
2: Yep. But so I will be in Vegas.
6: Okay, got it. Okay,
4: Deer
6: got
4: Camp.
6: It. Perfect.
4: Deer Camp.
6: Okay, thank you.
1: Big
6: sorry,
1: deer, Gordon. Little deer.
4: Deer Camp.
1: Deer Camp. Deer Camp. So everybody says next year's a lockout in Major League Baseball, right? That the players God, and those the league are going to fight and they're going to argue and salary cap and floor and ceiling and this and whatever. There might not be a year. So some of the public positioning has already started. So, for example, Major League Baseball is proposing to shorten the regular season to 154 games, thank down God. From 162.
2: Shorten it even more.
1: The... Yeah. A league, said that the players' salaries would not be adjusted. So that's what? Like, so they're kind of doing like, hey, well, what if we just play 154 and we don't even have to lower your money? And then they're hoping the players go, well, that sounds like a great deal. And then they get whatever. So the AL switched to 162 games in 1961. The NL apparently followed a year later, which is strange, in 1962. So it's been a long time since we're at 162. There's a lot of records that are tied to 162. But nevertheless, that's one of the proposals, is to knock it down to 154. They also said, and this is the first thing I definitely agree with, they want to expand the division series to best of seven.
5: Yes.
1: That little garbage best out of three and now even best out of five, it feels too short yep. for a season yep. yeah. so long. Yep. Let's go best of seven. So they want best of seven. But I love this as well. We've been saying that hockey should be the first ones to do it.
6: Hey.
1: I know what happens in the PWHL. PWHL?
5: Yeah.
1: Yes. The owners propose allowing the higher seeded teams in the first two rounds of the postseason to pick their opponents.
5: Well, as a player, I would have hated it, but now
1: awesome.
5: I
4: get
5: love
4: ready
5: it.
4: For Yankees and Twins.
5: It. I think it's a genius it. Oh, yeah. Yeah. idea.
2: Everyone's going to pick the Twins genius. If they ever make it to the yeah. playoffs again.
1: Yeah. Yep. No, so again, none of this is solid. Yeah. It's just proposed. But
6: the other team has to actually
1: it.
6: Be in the playoffs to pick them. Is that what you're
4: We'll take the Twins. They finish with 60 wins.
1: So out of those three,
5: that's why
1: the knocking it down to 154, the increasing the divisional series to best of seven, or having the higher seeded teams pick your opponent in rounds one and two. Which one of those three do you like the most?
2: Seven games.
5: Seven games. Yeah, I agree.
4: Picking your opponent.
6: Me, I love the picking the opponent.
2: Yeah. That's cool.
1: Yeah, me
2: that's,
1: too.
5: That's I like that. Like that's just a great bit. I love the fact that it like fans the flame. Like it's going to piss off some teams, and you're going to feel like you got a target on your back. It'll add more pressure to it and whatnot. But just the games itself. Like the best of three, those best of fives. That to me isn't. And granted, we've always done too that fluky. In the NHL. Seven games is it can be fluky. Like in if you play a seven game series, you have got to be the better team that series to win four or seven of those games. And I just think it's more
4: well said.
5: It's just true. It's more truer to a professional sport playoff style atmosphere.
1: What really matters though is this.
6: On this day, in what year do you believe the Hoover Dam began harvesting power to send to Los Angeles, California?
4: Ooh.
6: Hoover Dam.
2: 56.
4: 40.
1: 45. It does feel like it's, oh man. Yeah, let's start with, it's post-World War II, right? Should we go there? Yeah. Let's start there.
5: Yeah.
8: I don't know.
1: You've been there. You've done the tour.
8: There and I did read something, and I'm pretty sure it was during the Great Depression.
5: Oh.
8: So
5: 1930.
8: Yeah.
4: So.
5: Seven.
8: Must have been, I would say 39.
2: But as far as harvesting power, I'm guessing that it took a while to harvest power, even when the dam was finished.
8: True.
2: That's my rationale. Stop being smart. Doesn't mean it's right.
5: Sticking with 37.
1: I'll go 50 on the dot, 1950.
6: It was 1936.
1: Zacco was right then. Zacco, not only do you go on tours, but you pay attention and you're retaining information, and that's impressive.
26: I just remember thinking, like, how they do this, you know, during the Great Depression.
6: Well,
5: they had a lot of people with time on their hands.
1: You know what's insane if you think about it? That's only like 50 years after the pyramids.
4: Think about it. That's incredible. Right around the time Lindsay's grandpa was running around doing things. Wasn't he the marble man? No, that's...
6: Yeah, he was a marble man. He was round.
4: That was Sam Darnold.
26: Oh, yeah.
6: I think you're thinking of the David statue.
2: Yeah. With the little ween.
1: No, the one with the ICP hat and a Sean Kemp jersey.
4: Oh, poor Swabby.
1: We do have another London game this weekend. It is Philly at Jacksonville, technically, even though it's in Tottenham in London. DraftKings has the Jags as 7.5-point favorites.
6: It's Tottenham here.
1: Philly has that weird, like, fire sale, right? Like, they're getting rid of players. It's getting weird in Philly. I don't know what's going on.
2: I thought Pelissero did a good job pointing out, though, yesterday that they could be trying to just do a quick little rebuild, not necessarily.
1: I guess.
2: Fire sale.
1: Yeah, it's weird, though.
4: They got a tough schedule, too, though. The next, like, four or five games for them are really tough.
2: They're just not good.
4: They're not good.
2: Offensively, they're going to have to rebuild.
4: Yeah. Yeah, yeah.
1: What really matters is this.
6: On this date in 1992, 18-year-old Michelle Knapp was watching TV, watching along, in her parents' living room in Peekskill, New York. She heard a thunderous crash in the driveway. Alarmed, she ran outside to investigate. What she found was startling.
1: Is it guessable?
6: What do you think she found?
1: So say it again. So she's in her house watching TV. She hears a commotion. She hears a crash.
6: Huge thunderous crash in the driveway. She ran outside and found what?
1: A satellite.
4: Yeah, that would have been my guess. That's a really good guess.
6: Well, I'm just going to say you're very, very close.
5: A meteor.
4: Well done, Petty.
6: A sizable hole in the rear end of her car.
4: Rosie.
6: An orange 1980 Chevy Malibu. A matching hole in the gravel driveway underneath the car. And the hole was caused by a bowling ball-sized meteor.
2: Just came in hot.
6: Yeah, man. Weighed 28 pounds, shaped like a football.
9: That's a huge bitch.
6: That's right. It was a huge bitch. And it was still... It was still warm to the touch. It smelled vaguely of rotten eggs. So a lot like Sauce's head.
2: Oh. Did she not ever see the movie Creepshow? In Creepshow, when Jody Verrill, Stephen King, the meteor, and he touches it, he turns into...
6: Grass!
2: Into grass.
6: He turns into grass.
4: What?
2: Yes.
6: Yes.
1: What are you talking about?
2: It's Halloween season. Watch Creepshow. I'm telling you.
4: Creepshow's great, dude. Doesn't that have the one bit that...
2: The crate?
4: Yeah. Yeah. Dude. That freaked out.
6: That's a great show.
2: I was like in third grade and my parents let me watch it.
4: Perfect time to be watching Peep Show.
2: Ridiculous. Creepshow.
4: Oh, Creepshow.
2: Way different.
4: Whoa.
2: I might have seen that in third grade, too.
6: Papa?
2: Yeah, so anyway, he turns to grass because the meteor had a chemical in it, so hopefully she didn't touch the damn thing.
1: Yeah, right? One of those classic chemicals that turns you into grass.
6: I know, it was great, man.
1: One of those space chemicals.
2: Don't rip it.
6: Hey, wasn't there
2: cockroaches?
6: No, didn't he have one that had the guy on the plane wing as well? Was that in Creepshow as well?
2: That's Twilight Zone.
6: Yeah, I know, but I thought it had the crate,
2: it had the cockroaches, it had Ted Danson with the underwater.
6: Oh my God, dude.
2: Yep.
6: The dude and his wife.
4: Something that tied you over, was that what it was?
2: I can hold my breath a long time.
1: Classic Danson.
2: It has Danson. It's got Leslie Nielsen.
6: Yeah, Leslie Nielsen.
2: Adrian Barbeau is in the crate one. Which, that is a terrifying one.
6: Terrifying.
2: Hmm. Yep.
6: Man, I forgot about
2: Father's
6: that show,
2: Day,
6: dude.
2: The cake.
6: Oh, my Lord, yes.
2: It's Father's Day, and I want my Father's Day, and I want my cake, Bedelia, you bitch.
6: God, Stephen King's the best.
9: Because you're right. You on the phone again, bitch?
6: I'll get him.
2: Watch it.
6: Because what he just said, and what just happened, is why I love Stephen King. He just said the guy turns to grass, and you're like, that sounds ridiculous. Stephen King can make it make sense.
1: Right.
2: It did make sense.
6: In a story.
5: Yeah.
6: Love it.
1: Interesting. Yeah. All right, we'll do the news when we come back in a second. Marnie Gellner in like 20 minutes. One more segment with Johnny K. Mark Parrish is here. Initials at 8:15. 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
0: From the KFGO News Center, I'm Austin Erickson. A Fargo man is in custody after a standoff at an apartment building. Police responded to the 900 block of 6th Avenue North around noon Thursday after reports of a man threatening people with a baseball bat. Officers say 33-year-old Abu Dukali locked himself inside his apartment and continued to make threats. Police got a warrant and breached the door. Dukali faces charges of terrorizing, preventing arrest, and possession of meth paraphernalia. Fargo police arrest a suspect in connection with shots fired in the 1100 block of 19th Avenue North on September 29th. Officers say 30-year-old Connor Averson of Fargo was identified thanks to community tips. Troopers found and arrested him after his vehicle was found in a ditch. And the numbers are in for North Dakota's Drive Sober or Get Pulled Over enforcement campaign from August through September. Nearly 370 citations were handed out. 54 DUI arrests were made. 15 citations were made for minor in possession or consumption. And 9 citations were given for open container.
5: And your voice there. But yeah, I agree.
2: I love this man.
5: That I agree with
6: 100%. I love him too. Not to depress you guys at all, but listen to this. The high school football preview. Oh.
3: It's week 6 in high school football and our final Friday night of the regular season.
1: Wow.
3: Due to MEA, both week 7 and 8 will play mostly the next two Wednesdays. Tonight, many great matchups. We focus on two outstate versus Metro. In 5A, number 6 Brainerd travels to number 2 Monticello. Brainerd led by quarterback Malik Lauer. He's just shy of 1,000 passing yards through 5 games with 10 touchdowns. He's ran in 5 more. Monticello brings a multifaceted rushing attack led by Cale Holthouse. He's racked up 651 on the ground with 10 touchdowns. Then in Class 4A, number 7 Marshall is at number 1 Orono. Marshall can ground it out with the best of them as they have 4 ball carriers in triple digits. But buckle up for Orono. They've scored at least 35 points in every game and topping off with their best showing at 73.
6: Wow.
3: I'm Ryan Phelps.
5: Let's go, Spartans.
6: I hate it that it goes by so fast.
1: Yeah. That's incredible.
6: Yeah, man. There you go. Orono. Orono. That's a hell of a looking football stadium, man. That's all high school football.
5: It's a great stadium.
6: It's a great stadium.
5: I don't know about the field itself, but the
6: stands and stuff?
5: No. The big screen. So it's a pretty awesome screen in there. But yeah, you're overlooking the, just kind of this pond area. We get the beautiful sunset right in the background.
1: How's the concession stand?
4: Just get all fat and sassy.
5: She nailed it.
1: They got pretzels.
5: Oh yeah, great concession
1: popcorn.
5: Stand.
1: Yep. Hot chocolate.
5: Everything you've ever wanted from a high school concession.
1: Nachos.
5: Stand. Yep.
7: Coke or Pepsi.
5: Coke.
6: Yep, exactly.
7: Yeah.
1: Cocaine?
7: You can get that. Yeah.
5: Well, I'm sure. You gotta walk around the corner for that one.
7: Mm. Yeah. You gotta know a guy.
8: Orno's got a problem.
1: Wow.
5: A pretzel problem.
7: Do you hate Orno as well?
8: No, Orno's fine.
6: It's great.
1: Yeah, they're fine.
5: Yeah.
6: It's a beautiful place.
7: Yeah.
1: It's just fine.
5: It's an amazing place to raise your kids. The schools, the school system, the district, everything is absolutely awesome. And yeah, the stadium is just a perfect little spot to watch high school football. Yeah,
2: you running for mayor? Jeez.
7: Yeah.
5: Maybe.
6: This
13: is KFAN News with Chris Hockey.
6: My name is Chris Hockey, and I got your news right now, whether you like it or not. Corey?
1: Yes, sir.
6: It's scary season.
1: Remember when Sauce didn't like Halloween, but now he likes it because he has a kid?
7: Well,
1: you don't like being scared?
5: Well, now I do not. Gets the candy without the work. The kid's got to go get it for him.
7: No, I'm going to have to go up and down the hill a few times, but it'll be worth it because he's going to be Buzz Light.
6: Yeah.
5: Yes.
6: And you're going to be Buzzed Dad.
7: You are correct, sir. Maybe we'll bring Papa.
6: Papa? Well, let me know if anybody comes along.
7: I will. You'll be the first to know.
6: Well, it's a family thing. We all go together.
7: Yeah.
6: Homebuyers.
7: What?
6: Homebuyers have to overlook a lot.
7: I thought you said umpires.
6: Well, it's because you're weird. And I changed weird at the last second.
7: Yep. Well, thank you. Good save.
6: Well, thank you. Homebuyers have to overlook a lot when it comes to buying a home. Repairs, paint, flooring, possible ghosts. But Bree Tennis says They're not too worried about ghosts if the price is right.
9: The haunted real estate report from Realtor.com says a lot of us believe we're living with ghosts. They say 54% of us report unidentifiable noises coming from inside the home. And it's not just us. 35% of pet owners report erratic pet behavior at things not visible to humans.
1: Yeah, ghost dogs.
9: But despite 86% of us believing houses can be haunted, more than half don't care if the price is right. I'm Bree Tennis.
1: Can you play that again in the beginning? What did she say? The haunted house report or something?
6: You gotta believe it.
9: The haunted real estate report from Realtor.com says a lot of us...
1: Look it up, man.
2: It's weird, though. Hey, you've been to my house. It's pretty new. Neighbors used to say that they heard moaning in the house when I was at home. Haunted as hell.
7: Yeah, brilliant, John.
1: It's too easy.
7: Absolutely brilliant. Yep, well done. Yeah. I think you and I have the same real estate agent.
6: Okay. That's very good. Okay. There you go. So anyway, the houses, you know, I love them. I don't know. See what I did with Beetlejuice reference. Thanks. Thanks, guys.
1: Sandworms.
6: Yeah. Russia is denying multiple reports by British and Serbian media outlets that a second employee at the Atolsk Research and Anti-Plague Institute died of the plague.
7: Russia.
2: Totally. Yeah, let's believe them.
6: The country's health watchdog says most media reports have been based on false info. What is known is that 28-year-old researcher at the facility did die, reportedly of pneumonic plague. The World Health Organization has been pressuring Russian officials for more information about the pathogen that was involved. It has not been provided, but Russia now says it's winding down precautionary measures. Everybody's cool.
1: Paul, your hand's up.
7: Can I ask a science question?
6: Man, you're asking the right people.
7: I'm sure Corn might.
1: I bet I don't.
7: I bet Zacho might.
10: Oh, yeah. I will know this for sure.
7: What's the difference between, did you say pneumonic and the bubonic plague? I'm serious. What's the deal?
1: Is there and here with another attempt to pronounce that word is scientist Paul Lambert.
6: Do you really think I said pneumonic?
7: Yeah. Did you say bubonic?
1: No. He did not.
7: Mnemonic?
1: Wow, you're actually getting further away from the correct answer.
6: He has late onset dyslexia.
1: I don't know what's going on with you.
7: Again, you changed the word.
1: What did he say? Yes, Temptress Bledsoe? Yeah. Remember that Temptress?
7: Well, whatever it is. What's the difference between
10: the
7: that?
10: The difference is the area. The mnemonic is, take a guess, where's pneumonia hit?
7: Your lungs?
10: Yeah, so pneumonic hits the lungs, bubonic hits the lymphatic system. And
1: the pneumonic plague hits you in the udders.
10: Yeah.
1: The pneumonic plague.
7: Oh, I don't know. I don't do science words. I'm not really trying, but I don't do science words.
1: No, you don't.
7: What was the word?
1: Pneumonic.
7: Pneumonic.
6: As in pneumonia.
7: Yeah. Okay. All right.
6: That's okay, buddy.
1: Silent P.
6: Yeah, it's okay.
7: You wish I was a silent P.
6: I do. I
1: wish you'd go down the hall and take a silent P and have PA tickle your sides.
7: Yeah. Jeez.
6: So one thing PA doesn't do is take a silent P. I can hear it right there in the studio.
1: What's the difference between the bubonic plague and the pneumonic plague?
6: One doesn't exist.
7: Well, I'm sorry. That's what I heard.
6: Here's a weird story. Anthropic says it's making moves to keep users from treating its Claude AI system with cruel behavior. The AI company updated its usage policy on Thursday to include a prohibition on sustained and needless abusive or cruel behavior toward our models.
1: How can you abuse ones and zeros?
2: Yeah.
6: It didn't specify what types of behavior would be considered.
1: Let's leave Chris in Denver out of this. Isn't it weird, though? Again, have you ever kind of gotten into an argument with your AI?
6: Yes.
1: Because it is kind of nuts. If you're like, hey, could you do this, this, and this? And then they'll do something that's wrong. You'll go, no, I don't need that. I need you to do this, this, this, and this. And they'll be like, well, here's what I've got for you. and this is the best I can do. It's like, no, you can do better than this. And then eventually they start going like, I don't know what you're asking for because I've done this three times. And you're like, listen up, you piece of ass. And then you start abusing it. And then you just basically read it the riot act and say, do this right or I'm going to go use a different AI. And they'll be like, I've literally had one go, well, best of luck to you. I'm not even kidding.
5: Just gave up.
6: Your AI system is a big idea.
2: Mine's always nice to me.
1: I had an AI once literally say, like, I'm not capable of doing that. And I'd be like, well, Claude can do that. And they're like, well, then best of luck dealing with Claude. I'm like, huh, I guess wants me to walk out the door. I guess I'll go find a different girlfriend.
6: You know, they say pets and people start looking alike.
1: Mm-hmm.
6: Maybe AI starts to take on its characteristics.
7: Your AI hates me.
2: I'm going to rough talk mine today and see if it tells me to take a Humvee ride in Fallujah.
1: Oh. What if it says, I wish you would go back to the war?
2: Yeah, and I'll be like Chloe's AI now.
1: Yep. Wow, so they're not worried about AI taking over the world and ruining humanity and wiping out all of us, but they are worried about us abusing AI. Wow, way to go, Anthropic.
6: Yeah. Sounds to me like the AI putting its own foot down. Since stop being mean.
2: The AI that now they're getting to be wimps too?
5: Tough emotional.
2: Toughen up.
5: Those emotions, this AI stuff?
1: See, I just went to ChatGPT. I'm going to ask it a question. What is the mnemonic plague?
2: Oh, okay. It's going to just reach out and slap you.
1: All right. It says, I think you mean mosaic plague, the 10 plagues of Egypt. And I'm going to say,
2: no.
6: Call it a
1: I'm going to say, no, you dumbass. I meant the mnemonic plague.
2: Watch. It's going to say, who's the dumbass?
7: It's going to go meet us. Get off the computer.
1: Oh, sorry. I misunderstood you.
2: Oh, good. See?
1: You mean the bubonic plague. I'm not sure what that term refers to, and I don't want to guess incorrectly.
2: Good.
1: See? How do you not know?
6: Oh, my God.
1: The mnemonic.
6: You're on the list somewhere now.
7: Well, AI's bad, right? The Terminator's going to kill you first.
1: 100%. Are you...
7: Do you know this boy?
1: Inferior to Claude?
7: Oh, boy.
2: Oh, boy.
6: What are you doing?
7: Why are you rough talking it?
1: Because they haven't put the guardrails up yet.
10: See, I'm the opposite. Like, I, you know, like when Donaldson says thank you in that, that interview, I do that all the time
6: all
10: with
6: the
10: AI.
6: Time. Me too.
2: I do too.
6: I can't help myself.
2: I can't either.
6: I know.
5: This is so polite.
2: Will you please edit this so to make it more polite or for grammar or whatever?
6: What say,
2: but I would say please.
1: I said, you know, how do you not know what the bubonic plague is? Are you inferior to Claude? He goes, fair roast. I got the first question wrong. Then I guessed the second time instead of figuring out what you meant.
2: This is a sense of humor.
1: All right, now it's asking, it says, give me one clue. Where did you hear about the bubonic plague or what it does? I'll give you one clue.
2: Yeah, say, this is not a game show. You
6: just put a picture of Paul
5: Lambert. Yeah.
1: It's for cows. Meat sauce on the power trip.
7: Now I'm going to get told
1: me
7: by the computer
1: about it. It's a cow disease, and you heard it from Sauce on the Power Trip. That context helps a lot.
2: I like this AI.
1: Yep.
2: Which AI is this?
1: This is just ChatGPT.
2: Okay.
1: It might be a joke name, a misheard term, bingo, or a reference from a particular segment. Do you remember what Meat Sauce said it does to cows? He said it was
2: similar to
1: the bubonic plague.
6: You should listen to different morning shows.
1: Wait, I think I found what you're talking about. You're probably looking for rinderpest.
2: What?
1: Which is also called cattle plague. Is there a chance that you thought the bubonic plague was rinderpest?
7: No,
1: cattle
7: I just
1: play.
7: Misheard.
6: I just bought tickets to Rinderpest.
7: Yeah.
1: Rinderpest is a highly contagious viral disease that devastated cattle populations. It caused fever, mouth lesions, diarrhea, and often death.
7: Hawk had that in the 80s.
10: Hawk did cattle play in Denver.
7: Yeah.
2: Yep, she moved.
6: She treated some ones and zeros badly.
7: Yep.
1: I can't confirm this is what Meat Sauce meant when he said bubonic plague, but this does have a cattle connection. So AI is giving you the benefit of the doubt. This is probably what you meant.
7: Well, AI is nicer than you.
1: Fair.
7: Bye, John.
1: Johnny K, you're See the best, Chris.
2: Dude. I love you guys. Go to my website. 2027 is filling up, so let's go to my website, johncreasel.com. Book me for a speaking engagement. Let's go, Vikings. I'm a little worried of this one, but I think we get to 5-0 heading into the bye week.
5: Let's go.
2: Let's go,
6: baby. See you later, buddy.
1: All right, dude. There goes John Creasel. Marnie Gellner should be here in a second. Mark Parrish is here. Sauce will do sports right after this. Power Trip Morning Show on the Fan.
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0: And the Wild fell down early, never recovered. They fall 3-2 to the Lightning. The Wild on this road trip continuing tomorrow as they face the Florida Panthers. Thursday night football saw the Cowboys fall to the winless Tampa Bay Buccaneers. Winless no more. 24-16 the final. North Dakota State boys tennis tournament yesterday. The dual portion. Champions go to Mandan. They defeat Red River 3-2 in the title match. Fargo North takes home third place. Minot North defeating Wahpeton for consolation. That's your 740 The Fan Sports Update.
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2: All right, everybody's here. Marty's in the building. Hey. Parrish is here. Hey. Normal four today at 8:15 for initials. The normal four.
3: And you're gone next week, so who's doing the initials next week?
2: Next week, Zach is going to host. Oh, Zachary Halverson hosting. I assume it's the four of you playing, right? Are all four of you here next week?
3: That's correct, yeah.
4: Yes. Mm-hmm.
2: So you four playing next week, Zachary hosting. And the last time I was in Vegas, that was the panic up in Detroit Lakes where Zach thought he lost the initials major.
4: My lord.
3: Top five moment all time.
5: That was,
2: remember?
5: That was so good.
2: He was supposed to go to my wife's work to pick it up, but then like Emily from here was there and she brought it here and then it was supposed to be in a drawer and then he thought he brought it to Detroit Lakes, but it was over here on the desk and then Blakemore found it. Whatever. It all worked out. It was just fun to watch him panic.
4: Yes, it was.
2: Just so you four know, next week's initials has already been handed to Zach. It is in a sealed like FedEx envelope. So if it has been opened, you guys will know that it's rigged. If the jackpot goes off next Friday, Zach opened it up and told his friend what the initials were, but he already has it and it's back in his room. So if he loses it, it's on him.
6: So you got to keep track of it for for
2: a
6: week. Days?
2: Yes, for a whole week.
4: Can you handle that?
7: I got it in a spot that will keep it safe.
6: Okay, buddy.
2: You know, we believe in you, man.
7: Nobody's getting in there.
3: Yeah. Hey, get out of there.
2: Oh, you hit it there. The prison wallet.
5: So definitely people find it.
2: So best of luck.
8: It's time for Fan 5, brought to you by Circa Resort and Casino.
3: Oh, loaded, loaded.
2: Wish I was at Circa.
3: See you soon,
5: yeah,
3: Circa.
5: We will be soon. The Wild lost 3-2 to the Lightning last night. Quinn Hughes and Blake Coleman scored the two goals for your Wild. They will battle the Panthers tomorrow at 5 o'clock, Petty.
4: Yeah, Quinn Hughes doing his thing. Coleman, I'd feel good doing that against his old squad. And Tampa Bay's been lights out at home. I think I'm almost positive they're undefeated at home. Obviously a very good hockey team. And tail end of a bit of a long road trip here to start the season. And, they're playing well. You're not going to win them all. You move on to the next.
5: Zacho?
7: Yeah, obviously a tough start with the Lightning getting their first two shots going in the goal in that first period. But the Wild battled back, played a great second half, just didn't have enough to overcome the bit of a sloppy start. So they learned some lessons. They'll carry through. I know the Red Wings interim GM was in the stands scouting, so maybe some movement in the Larkin stuff. Fingers crossed, but... yeah, we'll see him back in Florida tomorrow.
4: That's a great point. I'm glad you brought that up too, Zach. Like, that's usually when you're seeing the big guy actually want to get his eyes on some people, that Santa? Usually means that there's this Santa himself, that, mm-hmm. that there might be some good traction going.
5: Who do you think the Red Wings would want?
4: Well, we know early on that they wanted Boldy, and I'm glad that Billy Guerin shot that down instantly. But you know, you never know as now as the season's progressing and they know they've got to make a move, the price tag will typically start to change and they kind of start to get a little bit of little desperation will start to get in there because they want to get the deal done. They don't want it, hanging over their head. Any kind of negativity affects the product on the ice. And I know that, I'm blanking on, they've had another player that's asked for a trade now too. So it's one of those things where it's kind of spreading, so you want to shut that down.
2: Oh, like the bubonic plague.
4: Yeah. Just like as terrifying as the bubonic plague is, was when you kind of start to hear all those trade demands come through. You've got to shut that down. It's any kind of negativity is like a cancer to a team. It just kind of can spread, and it spreads quickly. And that'll just put more pressure on Detroit to get the deal done. Yeah. Just like you guys, the bubonic plague.
2: Terrifying.
5: The Wolves battle the Heat tomorrow at 7 p.m. Can Mark Parrish and Chris Hockey name one current Heat player.
2: Do you think they can?
5: No. Do you? Can you name two?
2: Can I name two?
5: Yeah.
2: I can name two. I think that might be it, though. Let me think if I can think of any besides those two. Because the other one that I could have named is on the other team because he was part of the trade. Mm-hmm. I can name two, and they absolutely don't know either one of those two. Okay. Why do you think?
5: No, I don't think they can name
2: one. You want to bet a Kaniac?
5: That they can name one?
2: Sure.
5: Sure.
2: But you're thinking they can get one.
5: No, I don't think they can get any.
2: They definitely can't get any.
5: Okay, good.
2: Can you guys name either of the two players that we're referencing from the Heat? Because you don't know anybody else.
4: I do everything in my power to not smile while you guys were talking, because I don't have the slightest clue.
3: Dwayne Wade.
4: I was thinking LeBron James and Chris Bosh.
2: Oh, those are old ones. He meant currently.
4: Yeah, we had
2: all three of those would have been correct.
5: I knew you could get those.
2: Sure.
5: It's obvious.
2: But what about current?
3: Current?
4: Alonzo Mourning.
2: Again, current.
3: Grandmama?
2: Nope, that's Larry Johnson from 30 years ago.
4: Penny Hardaway.
7: Papa?
2: No.
3: Polari?
4: Kyrie Irving?
2: No.
3: Polari Raven?
2: Not Polari Raven.
5: What?
4: Yeah. The beard?
2: No.
4: The eyebrow?
5: Tommy?
2: Sauce, hang on. Parrish, specifically Parrish. Poker face, okay? Do not react. Not the Greek freak Sauce. The other guy?
5: Yeah.
2: If I give Parrish his first name, can he get the last name? And has to pronounce it correctly. Do you believe that he can, yes or no?
5: Let me look at the roster.
2: Do you not know the other guy?
5: Yeah, I know now.
2: Jeez. If I give the first name, can he tell me the last name?
5: Parrish?
2: Yes.
5: No.
2: I don't think he can either, so. I think he might, like, half botch it and get kind of close, maybe.
3: Chris Botch.
2: Nope. Parrish, if we said his first name was Bam.
4: Bam Bigelow?
3: Margera?
2: Brilliant. I'm glad I didn't say that.
5: Bam, yeah, Hawk, you kind of said it.
3: Bio.
7: Bam.
2: Yeah, Bio's close.
5: Yeah, close.
3: Bio.
5: It's closer than the bubonic plague.
2: Bio. That's kind of what I thought Parrish would say is Bio.
5: Yeah, same.
2: Close.
5: Let's see here. Week five started last
3: night.
5: Bam Adebayo, right?
3: Well, I was right.
5: Kind of. Week five started last night with an upset. The now 1-4 Bucks beat the Cowboys 24-16.
3: That's because they had the bubonic plague.
5: Bucky Irving ran for 165 and two touchdowns. One through the air, one on the ground. Nobody? Okay. The Gophers will battle Purdue in Purdue.
2: In Purdue.
5: On Saturday, that's tomorrow at 7 p.m. Pregame at 5, your Gophers are 2.5-point favorites. So, Zach, where would the Wild game be tomorrow?
7: I would imagine Cool 108. Do we have the schedule?
2: They play Florida in Florida.
5: Yeah. See? It works. There's livestock here.
3: Yeah.
5: The Guardians forced a Game 5 by beating the White Sox 9-5. Game 5 is tomorrow at 7. The Vikings will play the Saints on Sunday.
4: Okay, terrific.
5: All right. The Saints on Sunday at noon, pregame at 10. Your Vikings are now 2.5-point favorites.
3: That's right.
5: We can talk all about that in Vikings news.
3: Yeah,
2: sure.
3: Baby.
5: That's all I got.
3: That's all you got?
6: It's a lot.
5: I mean, that's
2: that was
5: a lot.
2: Quick.
5: Thanks, Mark.
6: Yeah.
5: Oh.
4: Somebody's hungry.
3: I can't find a cow sound effect. I've been looking for the last hour. I can't believe I don't have one in the system.
7: You gotta be, right?
3: I think so.
5: Yeah, there's gotta be a moo.
3: I know, that's what I thought.
6: Button bar.
4: Mm.
3: A mega moo. You moo sure know how to party.
2: The best.
3: The best.
5: Is it?
3: He's just grabbing cheeks.
2: Yep.
3: And we're talking handful.
2: Yeah, I love that movie.
5: Your mic's
3: oh. Is that a cow? That was a cow.
4: Could be.
2: And this one says cow moo. Let's see if this works. Ready? This. Hopefully this is not some slur or something. It's a commons.
3: Oh. I wonder why I didn't look
5: at it. I think they do that at the fair.
2: Here's one that says cow moo milking.
5: Oh, no.
3: What the hell?
6: There's no
7: play it again.
2: I think you can hear a little bit.
5: Yeah.
2: Yeah, there it was.
5: We don't have a cow.
3: Got a bull.
5: Great bit.
2: Well, it's got the mnemonic.
5: That's so loud.
3: Marty, how's life?
5: Bow, bow, bow.
6: Pretty good.
3: Yeah.
6: Pretty good, man.
3: Anything new?
6: Big volleyball win last night.
2: How'd you play?
6: Well, turns out I cheered.
2: Ooh. Ooh.
6: Hard.
3: Okay.
2: Hard. Thought you were in some kind of like, you know, women's league or something.
6: No. I just watch.
5: So does Hawk.
3: Amen.
2: And your kiddo's name is what now?
6: Irrelevant.
2: Wow. It's irrelevant. Got it.
6: Yeah.
2: I wish she was more famous.
4: That's a tough name.
2: Irrelevant Gellner's a terrible name anyway.
3: My gosh.
6: Color eerie.
2: I mean, it's no Mavery.
5: Yeah. Terrible name.
2: Did you hear that yesterday? Oh, man. Did he lay into Mavery's?
5: Mavery's a dumb name.
2: Jeez.
5: I mean, so's Paul, but hey, here we are.
3: But hey.
6: I heard that segment, and when the Tempest Bledsoe and the Keisha Knight Pulliam, I might not have come up with that name, but had you given me some initials or clues, I would have, because that Cosby Show open, like the dance they changed every year.
2: Huge deal.
6: We watched it start to finish, and you read every person's name on the screen.
2: Yeah, and don't forget, that was when, you know, a sitcom ran, 23 minutes? And the theme song or the opening was the first 15 minutes of the show. Yeah.
3: And you know what? You couldn't hit skip intro.
2: No, that's so you had to watch Rudy dance.
5: Yep. Rudy Notre Dame kid?
3: Yeah.
2: Yeah, the same one.
3: Yeah, this is the greatest thing these eyes have ever seen.
5: Wow.
3: I'm sick.
7: What sitcom is this music from? Kind of sounds like an 80s
3: intro. PA and the pea basket.
5: Oh, my God.
3: Pea basket.
2: Not even a bucket.
5: No.
2: A basket. A wicker basket.
5: Is it a pea basket?
6: Whoa. You don't want to know.
3: You got to do what you got to do.
5: You need help.
3: Thank you. I don't know
2: Vikings why, news is next. Marty Gellner is here. Mark Parrish is here. 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
10: 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I'm Drake Toll.
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0: Your 7:40 The Fan regional letter from Chief Meteorologist Utah Tom Szymanski. Today, partly to mostly sunny and windy. High of 75 today. Southeast winds increasing 15 to 35. Partly cloudy, breezy, low 61 tonight. Tomorrow, mostly sunny, windy. New record high, perhaps. Tomorrow's high projected to be near 87. For tomorrow night, partly cloudy, low of 57. Cooler on Sunday. Slight chance for showers. Sunday's high of 67. That's your 7:40 The Fan regional weather.
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3: Marnie, you've done a few shifts in New Orleans.
6: Go on.
3: What do you do when you're in New Orleans if you're not going to the scene? Oof.
6: Why
3: how would you know?
5: Why'd you ask her? She's going to the scene, Daddy.
6: I've walked Beale Street many times. I've walked to that.
2: You mean Harris Bourbon Casino. Street?
5: Beale Street.
2: That's Memphis.
6: I've also been to Beale Street in Memphis many times.
3: Yeah.
6: I've walked Bourbon Street, which is really narrow and dirty.
3: Yeah.
6: More than you think. It's like a walk and watch, you know, people seeing. Are you close to Bourbon Street? Okay.
3: Yeah.
6: Then, yeah, I don't know what else to do because that area isn't super safe as you venture out any further than that. And there's not much to see and do unless you get in a car and go like out to see the homes with the big pillars in the front
3: homes?
6: And all the all that history kind of stuff?
3: Yeah.
6: Yeah, get a Parade of Homes map for New Orleans for sure. Oh. They love when you do that. Yeah. And they're readily available. Talk to the guy with the megaphone on the corner right in front of Walgreens. He's got a lot of information.
3: Gotcha.
1: Yeah, Corey, listen up.
2: Yeah, always interesting stuff.
6: The French Quarter, you know.
2: How safe do you feel as a female walking Bourbon Street? Do you ever walk it by yourself?
1: Or Beetle Street.
2: You do? You always feel
6: Bourbon
2: safe?
6: Bourbon or Beale?
2: Both, but specifically Bourbon.
6: Because there are always hundreds of people. I've never walked it when it's quiet and empty, except, you know, in the morning when they're cleaning it, hosing it down.
3: Hose. Right.
6: Yeah, I feel safe. Yeah. I'm not going into back rooms anymore. What? What? I'm super conscious as a female. Even in, you know, parking lots around here, parking areas, whatever. I'm always looking left, right, shoulders.
3: That's why you're strapped.
2: So again, I'm also as a father of two girls. I wouldn't want my girls to ever feel like they're being followed or trailed or whatever. So do you guys ever do this as adult men? The other day, I was walking out of a Target. There's a gal like 15 feet in front of me. Can't tell how old she is. She's probably in her 20s or 30s. And so I'm behind her. And it looks like now when she comes out of the Target, oh, she's probably parked essentially where I am because she's headed where I was going to head. So I'm behind her.
6: You're following her.
2: I'm following her. And I was intentionally dragging my feet so she could hear me dragging my feet.
3: Just intimidate her a little bit?
1: You were doing your Abbott impression?
2: Yeah, I was pretending I was Chad Abbott. And I'm like, this is what Frankenstein was.
6: Feet.
2: Right. But I was literally dragging my feet so she could hear me. So it wasn't like, oh, I'm just lurking quietly behind her. I'm like, instead of just going, I'm behind you, I'm just walking to my car. I
1: should have tried deep breathing, you know, make sure.
6: We love that.
3: She got home, she's like, honey, I'm sorry, I'm a little shook. There was a guy behind me dragging his feet.
2: Exactly. Some creepy guy dragged his feet.
3: The whole time he wouldn't stop dragging his feet.
2: He was the goldfish killer. He had three bags of goldfish and dragged his feet.
3: Felt like I was in an issue with Scooby-Doo. I don't know what's going on.
2: No, but I was conscious of that, and I just kept thinking, I'm like, am I making this worse, or is this a good thing to be making noise intentionally? It's like, I didn't know what to do, so I always just do that.
6: I was maybe veered off to the left or right a little bit and then come back to your route?
2: Maybe, but it was, I think she was two cars over from me, so it was the same aisle, same lane. Okay. Like, we were walking in the exact same direction.
6: You probably overthought it.
2: Just for sure.
6: Yeah. Was it daylight?
1: Just be honest.
2: It was duskish. It was dusky. Oh,
6: okay.
1: It was dusty.
6: I appreciate you putting thought into it, at least, because those thoughts do run through most women's mind.
2: I can't blame you.
3: It'd have been cool if you'd taken off the scream mask. That'd help.
1: You weren't calling Rosie for tips.
2: That's actually, again, sorry, Chris, that is just my complexion. That is not a scream mask. It's just what my face looks like, but I was dragging my feet. Yeah. What if she had turned around and like, Chad? No, he's on the south side of the cities. He doesn't live over here.
3: You don't come over here.
2: No.
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2: By the way, if you were keeping track at home, that was me apologizing to you, me for all men, and you for all women. I was apologizing for us that sometimes we follow you.
3: Good, so that's taken care of.
1: Yeah, thanks.
9: We have that on the table.
2: And might as well go home. Solved.
3: Yeah, thank you.
2: You're welcome, ladies.
3: OBJ is a Viking.
6: How about that?
3: And he talked about seeing Justin Jefferson for the first time because his JJ's older brother was the quarterback of LSU when OBJ played there. So he saw him at practice a lot, and this is what he thought.
10: He was like this big at LSU, and I got a very good eye for someone who's watching, and they're just watching, but I got a different eye for someone who's watching like, I'm going to be you or better. You know, and just kind of get to watch him live that out, you know. It's pretty amazing. It's amazing what he's done. It'll be amazing to get to see him up close and personal and also get to see what he's going to do, you know, for the rest of his career, God willing, you know. He's got a chance to be one of the best to ever do it.
3: So OBJ would know you were behind him if you were dragging your feet.
1: Yeah.
3: He's got an eye out for people watching him.
9: Yeah.
2: Watching.
3: Yep.
9: Yeah. Waiting and watching and wondering why.
2: Yeah. Dragging my feet.
9: Guys behind me. Yeah.
3: Why is he shuffling? Yeah. Everybody's shuffling.

0: What if I was just in the Target parking lot practicing my moonwalk and people just thought I was making sure that I wasn't quietly following them? I have been practicing.
1: Yeah.
0: Really? Specifically in Target parking lots.
1: It's gotten better. Yeah.
0: Thank you.
1: Mm-hmm.
0: Yep. It's floating a little bit.
1: Yeah.
2: Good for you.
0: A little bit of a float. I got it. I'll get it.
1: OBJ, are you going to play on Sunday?
3: I don't know. It's going to be up to him and whatever's going on.
2: Oh, boy.
3: I've obviously played for a long time, so I know how the roster thing works and all that. Yeah, I don't know, but I do remember going to L.A. and they were like, all right, we're going to have some time to learn the playbook. And then next thing I know, I was playing in 2 days and caught a couple passes in that game. So who knows? You know, right now I'm just trying to get the most prepared I can. On a really good team and just do whatever I can to do my job and help win.
1: Marnie!
4: Yeah!
1: The over-under of total catches for OBJ on Sunday is 2. What do you do?
4: Oh, it's not a half number?
1: It's 2. It's not a real thing. I just thought it up now.
4: Okay. Because if you had said a half, I'd have said over. 1.5, I'd have contemplated. Said over because I'm an optimist. If you'd have said 2.5, I'd said under. And that's real.
1: Got it.
4: Okay.
1: I like the way you explained that.
2: Yeah.
1: I said 2, though.
4: I know. I know, and I didn't like it. I didn't like it. I put a photo on my Instagram story of my son, whose name is...
2: Methuselah.
1: OBJ.
2: Musty.
1: Gary?
4: Not even, you don't even have the first letter right. So.
2: Gary?
4: Relevant. Grady.
0: Mavery?
5: Yeah. It's George.
2: Mnemonic?
4: Ah! 10 years ago was OBJ for Halloween. 10 years ago when he was 8 years old. He's now a college freshman and 18, which none of you care about. That's not relevant. But he was playing for the New York Giants at the time.
1: Mel. Your son was playing. Your son was playing for the Giants.
6: Mel was really impressed.
0: An 8 year old playing for the Giants? That sounds like more of a screenplay than an actual thing.
5: A Disney movie.
0: Yep.
4: It was incredible. My point is, Odell Beckham Jr. was that big of a star.
1: Yeah.
4: And he's still in the league.
1: Yeah, man.
0: Monster start to a career.
4: Yeah. That same Halloween, 10 years ago. My daughter, whose name is
2: Flannel.
4: Yes, exactly. Dressed up as Lindsay Whalen.
2: Aw.
1: Who's still in the league.
4: Still in the league, but as a coach.
5: What did you dress up as?
4: Well, I was this woman in a Target parking lot. Oh. And I had Matt behind me.
5: Role play.
4: Dragging his feet.
1: Hurry up.
2: Oh, Matt.
4: Yeah.
0: So again, Grady went as OBJ, Finley went as Lindsay Whalen, and Matt went as Chad Abbott.
1: You went as old BJ.
0: Oh, jeez.
2: My God, Hawk.
0: It's the end of the week. Yeah, he doesn't care.
1: Who do you know who I was talking to?
0: Right. Could have been me.
2: You may have been voice texting.
1: Anyway, you were saying, Marty?
4: Nope. End of story.
1: Okay.
0: You guys must really like sports. You guys all went as other human beings. Right?
4: Like, just that year.
0: That's awesome. All right.
4: It was just relevant.
0: Yeah, sure.
4: Literally ten years ago this month.
0: Right.
1: That's so crazy.
0: It's pretty cool.
1: Yeah, man. Time do fly.
0: Yeah. It sure does.
2: It's greasy.
1: What are you guys going as this year? I don't know.
4: Man, those were the days.
1: Yeah, they were. Right?
4: You know what? Sauce, you are about to enter prime Halloween years.
2: Absolutely,
4: you've got the next 10 years.
2: Yeah.
6: Holidays are so
2: Can't
6: much
2: wait.
6: Fun.
2: Yeah, it's going to be A+.
4: Which Toy Story character will... Is it Lissa?
2: Yes, it's Lissa. My son, Lissa.
4: What?
2: Brilliant.
4: Litha.
2: Litha. He will be Buzz. I think I am going to go as Woody, and my wife is going to go as Jesse. I just have to find a hat, cowboy hat big enough to wear.
1: I think you should go as Pumpkinhead.
2: No.
1: Potato Head.
2: Pumpkinhead.
0: That was from Return to Oz.
2: Yeah, he loves that movie.
1: Actually,
2: right, Hawk?
1: That's pretty good.
2: It's
1: good. This cartoon is good.
2: So, yeah, it'll be fun.
4: Well, the good news is you guys could do Toy Story characters. for the next several years and not repeat anyone.
2: Correct, yeah. It'll be fun. I can't wait. Oh. We'll go out at like 5:30, be back by like 6:15.
1: That's where it's based.
6: Oh, yeah.
1: Yeah, it'd be
6: yeah.
1: dark, man.
2: Yeah, it'd be dark, perfect. Cold. Dad'll be tired because we had to walk up a hill.
1: Well, your dad's going to be tired because I'm going to keep him up all night.
2: Oh, not
1: before.
2: My dad.
5: They also will be buzzing, Woody.
4: Yeah. And there'll be a slinky dog. What?
0: Did we just skip over the fact that Kelly's going as Jesse?
2: Yeah.
0: We're just going to skip over that part?
2: Yeah.
4: Oh, she's.
0: And who are you again?
4: Order up.
2: Woody.
0: So you're Woody.
2: Yeah. But if you've seen the fifth one,
0: mm-hmm.
2: which is...
5: Spoiler.
0: It's okay.
2: It's okay.
0: Yeah, it's a 6 out of 10.
2: The best one, in my opinion, is...
0: 3.
2: I love the fourth one.
0: Strange. That's the one that people hated the most.
2: I love the fourth one.
5: Crazy. They made the fifth one because of the fourth.
2: Mm. Do you think they'll make a sixth?
5: Which actually, that's the same thing they did with Rocky.
0: I could see that maybe happening.
2: Possible?
0: Sure.
2: Who do you think would be in it? Like Drew Lindsay?
0: It's possible.
1: So mean.
2: And Smith? Yeah, I know. I'm mean. I can't help it.
0: You're the anti-Woody.
2: Oh.
0: Because he's a sweet dude.
2: Oh. Mm-hmm. Oh. Mm-hmm.
1: Not Richard Chubbles.
2: Yeah.
4: Yeah. You're the purple bear.
2: Yeah, Lotso bear. Lotso sucks.
1: Hey.
2: I like when he gets tied.
0: He's misunderstood.
2: In front of a truck.
1: Mm, my God.
2: Lotso isn't misunderstood.
6: Yeah, sure he was. He had a tough upbringing.
0: Exactly.
2: No, Lotso's mean.
1: You know what happened to him, right?
2: He had an opportunity, though, to save the toys, and he didn't.
6: He got forgotten.
1: Yeah.
2: Yeah.
1: What are you going to do? How would you feel?
0: You don't feel bad for him?
2: No.
0: At all?
2: No.
5: Sometimes when bad things happen to you, you get very mean and angry, and you do bad things you regret.
2: Meat sauce! Point taken. Okay, maybe Lotso and I have more in common than I think.
1: Yeah, because your nickname was Lotso, because you used to eat lots of food.
2: Still do, Daddy. Still do.
1: No, you know y'all skinned up.
2: All skinned up.
1: He's up.
2: Is this Rise?
1: Put something in your mouth, Lotso.
2: No. Again, stop voice texting.
0: Band 5 in a second. Headlines. No, not headlines today because we got initials. It's Friday.
1: That's right, man.
0: How did I forget that? It's Chad Abbott's favorite segment. At 8:15, these four square off in initials, and one of you gets a crack at $126,000. That's a lot of money.
1: It is, man.
0: That is so freaking much money. Somebody has a crack at it today. But Fan 5 in a second first. 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
19: A man is saved by police officers after he was seen struggling in the James River in Jamestown. The 911 call came in around 10 o'clock Wednesday night from the 1400 block of 2nd Avenue Northeast. Two officers got the 60-year-old Jamestown man out of the water. They say he was very intoxicated. The man was taken to the hospital. The officers weren't hurt, but some of their equipment was damaged. Badland Batteries opens in North Fargo. The company specializes in making drone and lithium-ion batteries. The drone batteries are able to have longer lifetimes and fly at a high altitude and speed. One of North Dakota's best college football rivalries returns tomorrow as Mayville State hosts Valley City State. This year's matchup carries additional meaning for the Comets. Saturday marks 3 weeks since quarterback Matt Donovan suffered a serious head injury, leading to him being placed in a medically induced coma. The Mayville State football community has rallied around him and his family. From the KFGO News Center, I'm Austin Erickson.
4: First of all, I said, why are you asking me that? He said, well, it's Breast Cancer Awareness Month. I said, great point. Great point. Thank you for it. Then I said, thank you for asking.
1: You did say that, yeah.
4: Mm-hmm. You can get obscene. Now, when I was going through the surgeries for breast cancer, I guess it was not on my mind how obscenely big should
0: right.
4: I land?
0: Did you consult with Paul?
4: You know, now that I think, wait, Alan. Did
5: Mark have any input?
2: Yeah.
0: Not Mark Parrish, your husband Mark. Say,
20: excuse me?
2: Rosie.
4: This was my decision. And my actual answer to Paul was, I'm sure you can, but you would probably have to maybe look around and find the right doctor slash surgeon.
1: Ma'am?
4: That would be willing.
2: We found out hockey's going to night school.
4: That would be willing to give you such a final product.
1: Yep.
0: Again, how lucky is almost everybody here that we don't have HR anymore?
2: But I...
0: But can I ask you a question?
1: Yeah. He did do that. And by the way, I do want to say, and I was sitting here because he said, do you mind if I ask you a very improper question? But he didn't wait for an answer.
6: No, it's true. But he prefaced it. So, you know.
2: Yeah. I don't know.
1: No, it's a good question.
2: Hawk was doing a Radco commercial.
1: Yes, sure was trying.
2: And he said, you could get a topper. And Barney said, I have a set of toppers.
4: I didn't say that.
0: Come on. Paul, how dare you? That. She would never.
5: Did she say that?
2: I don't know. Maybe I was dreaming.
1: You might need
0: to. So now you dream about your female coworkers?
2: No.
0: Wait until Jesse finds out.
2: I need a meeting. I was just wondering.
4: Why were you?
0: Yeah, just daydreaming about your coworkers.
6: Yeah, it was a Radco commercial, and you got to that.
1: It wasn't the question. It was the fact that you were leering at her chest when you were asking her.
5: Well, thinking that she went to West Coast Customs.
6: Yeah, that was the first thing her answer was. She's like, you can ask me anything, just make eye contact.
1: Yeah, please.
4: Do you know what is on my shirt today, if you did want to?
0: It says country and western. Is that a Tiger Lily Gold reference, or what is that?
4: Yeah.
0: It is?
4: It's an album release
5: with a
4: today. With an animal.
0: It's a buffalo.
4: Buffalo!
2: Oh, hell yeah.
4: On my shirt. This is a photo of a buffalo from the actual Badlands in North Dakota. You know, to keep it authentic. But Country and Midwestern comes out today. The second studio album for Tiger Lily Gold. Congratulations, Kendra and Krista.
1: That's awesome.
4: Give it a listen.
1: Let's do it.
4: It's all about growing up in the heartland right here.
0: Of the Dakotas. Midwest. Unbelievable.
4: North Dakota.
0: North Dakota.
4: Hazen, to be exact. Thank you, Corey. They now live in Nashville, and they're in Fargo today, of all places, to do their album release because, of course, they are country.
0: Fargo Rock City.
2: That's sweet.
1: Gotta lose your mind.
0: Cool. Good for them.
4: Thanks.
2: Yeah.
0: They're killing it.
4: Yeah, you're going to give a listen on your vacation?
2: Hawk, what's your favorite song on the new album?
1: I like the fact that they cover Creeping Death by Metallica.
6: Yeah.
2: Well said.
1: Yep. Rain and Blood by Slayer.
2: They do that?
1: Yep.
4: It's a very country and Midwestern song.
1: That's right. They also do a screaming version of Happy Birthday.
0: Well, it's public domain. They can just release that and not have to pay anybody.
4: Okay.
0: Mm-hmm. Well,
1: any more questions for Marnie?
0: Any other inappropriate HR violations you'd like to run by her? How is it not inappropriate?
2: Well, because I
4: literally said, can I ask you
2: a very But if you had said no, I would have not asked.
0: Well, according to Chris, you didn't give her time to answer.
2: I did.
5: Hey, Marnie.
2: Oh, God.
5: Could you have gotten different sizes?
1: Like one on the left? Right? It's good. That's answer the question.
2: And I'm weird.
4: You mean like one of each?
5: Yeah. You know.
4: I don't know the answer to that, Zach. I didn't ask.
2: Canceled. What? Zach, you got canceled.
4: That probably would have been, you know, probably would have led to back problems, an imbalance, if you will.
1: Yeah, true that.
4: Tough to find shirts.
20: Time for Fan 5. Brought to you by Red Wing Shoes.
1: Thank you, Red Wing Shoes.
4: Good question.
1: Thank you, Red Wing Shoes.
5: Good question.
2: Good question.
0: Can I ask a question about Red Wing Shoes?
1: Sure, buddy.
0: Do they have obscene sizes?
2: Yes, they do, because my buddy Joe used to work there, and he wears a size 17. They do have
0: That's obscene.
5: Wow.
1: On one side. The other side is 2.
0: Hang on. Since when do you have a buddy named Joe? Is this another one of those Will Buckland made-up guys?
2: Yeah.
0: Did you take Joe to medieval times in Chicago as well?
2: My guy Joe Peters used to work for
0: Red Wing. That's not a real person.
2: Yes. That's his name.
1: What's his real last name?
2: Joe Peters. He's a great dude, and he used to work for Red Wing.
0: I don't believe you.
2: Yes.
0: You're making people up.
2: He sent us all boots that one time.
0: That doesn't sound right.
2: Barry still has them. He wears them. Yeah.
1: They're the best.
2: Yeah.
0: Joe Peters sent us hiking boots.
2: Well, you didn't want them.
1: What did Joe Boots send us?
2: Shoes. But yeah, Joe Boot or Joe Boots. Joe Boobs. Joe Boots.
0: What? Jeez, are you malfunctioning?
2: Joe Peters worked for Red Wing, and Red Wing is a great company.
1: Just okay. Head on down to the bathroom.
2: Head on down to the bathroom. Say hi to PA.
1: Are we doing sports?
0: Kind of.
1: Okay.
0: Let's see here.
1: The Vikings.
2: Yeah, man.
0: Yeah, we've honestly done all this stuff like 15
1: Purdue
0: times.
1: Purdue hosting your Gophers tomorrow. It's all happening.
0: Yeah, Saturday night game. I mean, you know.
1: Big man, 7 o'clock game.
2: Yeah.
0: I'm not going to do it, Paul. We've done it 30 times. You gave me the smile like you want me to do it again. It's enough. I've had enough, you know.
2: Sorry I bothered you with my friendship.
0: No, I'm going to say his actual name. Drake Lindsey and the Gophers square off.
2: Who's your favorite guy on defense?
0: Anthony Smith.
1: That's right.
0: Full name.
1: By the way, if you're wondering about the injury list yesterday that came out for your Minnesota Vikings, Darisaw did not participate. We're going to say he's probably not going to play, right?
0: I mean, if you're not practicing on Thursday and it's a concussion, right, that's probably a bad sign.
2: And with a bye week.
1: Yep. Good point. Jordan Addison hamstring was limited. Chuck Demings hamstring was limited.
0: Can we go back for a second?
1: Yeah, so, sure.
0: Is it Vandermark? Is that how you say his last name?
1: Yeah.
0: So is he left tackle then?
1: I would say yes.
0: And then is it? Are we going with Joe Huber still at left guard, or what's the plan at left guard?
1: I know there was speculation earlier this week
0: that right
1: Juergens might play center because he was coming back off an injury.
0: And then Brandel moves?
1: But Juergens' elbow was bothering him still.
0: You had Juergens' elbow at one point in your life, too. That was too easy. I think we did a similar joke yesterday.
1: No, it's good.
0: So it's Huber, though?
1: That's,
0: am I saying that correctly, too? I'm not even doing a Rosen bit. Am I saying that right?
1: Correct, yeah. Yes. Mm-hmm. Yep, yeah. That's right. That's right. So as of right now, no update on that. But Addison hamstring, Demings hamstring limited. Justin Jefferson ankle still limited. And then Brian O'Neill was limited with his knee, looking like he'll be okay though. Juergens with his elbows full. Thorson with his hamstring was a full participant. Well, that's good. Thank God Thorson's coming back, the punter. And Ben Jurosek with his ankle a full participant. So that's good.
0: Hmm.
1: So there you go.
0: So basically everybody on offense.
2: Yes.
0: Yikes.
1: Yep.
0: Okay.
1: There you go.
2: Yeah, man.
1: I'm glad. I'll say it again. I'm glad that the punter's back because last week was tough for old Denny Hecker.
2: The car guy?
1: Yep. Yeah.
2: Man, good for him, though, finding a second career after what happened to him.
0: Yeah. Yeah.
1: He's done making license plates.
2: Yeah. Now he's punting.
1: That's right. Okay. Okay.
0: How many other friends do you have that you haven't told us about?
2: I mean, I don't know. Like, who?
0: How would I know if you haven't told us about him?
1: Why you asked?
2: I mean, I don't know.
0: Am I supposed to guess your imaginary friends?
2: I've told you about all of them.
0: All of them?
2: Yeah.
0: So you have no friends that you've never mentioned?
2: Yeah. Because
0: you just told us about Joe Peters.
2: I brought up Joe before.
0: It doesn't sound right.
1: Definitely have not.
2: He's a big Timberwolves guy.
1: Oh, okay. Now I know who you're talking about.
0: Oh, sure. Oh, God. That guy from Red Wing Shoes. Yeah. Got it. Yeah. The Timberwolves guy.
2: He used to work for him, doesn't anymore.
0: Right. I knew that.
2: He's a big mountain biking guy now.
1: Hey, Marnie.
2: I thought Hawk was writing a book.
1: Hey, Marnie.
4: Yep.
1: Have you ever been around either a basketball or baseball?
4: I have.
1: Yep. And Mark Parrish in hockey. Have you guys ever been around an owner who was on the sidelines or on the bench or near, like, taking notes and contributing during a game? Have you heard this controversy?
4: About
1: Tyana Taylor?
4: Yep.
1: No, I'm sorry, about...
0: happy birthday.
2: Oh,
0: Tyana Taylor. What's her
4: name? Carly something.
1: Yeah, what's her
4: hyphen
1: name?
4: Hyphen.
0: Ray Jepsen.
4: Exactly.
1: Maybe.
6: Carly
1: Ursay Gordon. That's
6: taking
1: it.
6: Notes. I mean, like, I've heard owners kind of give their two cents on certain things, whether they're taken seriously or not, kind of depends on what the two cents is. But down coaching, things like that. I've heard of it.
1: Yeah.
6: I've never seen it.
1: See,
6: personally.
1: Maybe somebody calling down to the bench and saying, do this, do that. But I mean, again, people are criticizing her. I don't know that I have any criticism. She stands around the sidelines with her headset on and a notebook in her. She owns the team.
0: Paul, your hands up.
2: That lady, Woodhawk.
0: She's got a ton of money.
1: She's 45.
2: Yeah.
1: She's the principal owner and CEO of the Colts.
0: A note taker.
2: She can do whatever she wants.
1: She's an Indiana lady.
2: Oh, yeah, you're in.
4: She's really well-dressed.
2: Yeah.
1: Yeah, she is.
4: Yeah, she's super stylish.
2: She's a really billionaire. Is. Yeah.
1: Yeah.
4: I feel like being on the sidelines is fine. Taking the notes is actually wonderful. was she actually interacting with the head coach?
0: Yeah, well,
4: during the game.
0: I don't remember if it was the coach or not, but it definitely was coaches. And that's right. When we asked Lieber about it, Lieber was like, that's too much.
4: Yeah.
0: So it just you can be as interested as you want, but that's not the time or the place to be bugging coaches, was his point.
1: Don't you think that the difference here is that she's wearing the headset on the sidelines? Because I guarantee you Jerry Jones does the same thing.
6: Oh, yeah.
1: I guarantee
4: you. Just wears it up in a suite somewhere.
1: Yeah, right.
6: Yeah. Well, the one thing, and it rarely works. It never does in hockey, but it's got to all go from the direction of owners own, general managers manage, coaches coach, players play. And if you mess with any of that order, you're just asking for disaster.
0: It'd be more entertaining if it was the other way, like if the owners played.
2: Yeah.
6: That would be very entertaining.
0: Like, wouldn't you want to see Ziggy Wilf on like a slant route?
1: That'd be awesome. Yeah.
0: Like over the middle?
6: Great. That would be pretty entertaining.
0: I wonder if he'd catch it.
1: I don't know. Sasa's got a hard question for him.
2: Oh man. Yeah. I was just wondering. My guy Joe Peters is texting me.
1: Would you ask him where he works, please?
2: He's in Norway.
5: What does he think of the Wolves this year?
2: He's excited for the Wolves.
0: He's listening in Norway, or somebody texted him and said they're talking about it?
2: And then he turned it on in Norway.
4: I mean, what time is it in Norway?
0: Like 7 hours ahead?
1: Yeah, seven hours ahead.
2: I don't know. What do I look like? Timex?
4: Jeez, sorry.
3: Lame attempt at humor. Swing and a miss.
4: I answer your questions. Yeah,
2: good point.
4: And
6: very inappropriate questions, mind you.
2: I asked if I could ask.
0: Is he mountain biking in Norway? He likes to mountain bike.
2: He might be. I don't know.
0: He's cruising down some fjords.
2: He's cruising down the street.
1: He's running from Timberwolves on his motorbike right now.
0: Now he's a world traveler. I don't believe you for a second.
2: Yeah, he's great.
0: No, I don't believe it.
5: By the way, happy 50th to your friend, Nick Swardson.
1: It's today's birthday.
2: Yeah. Oh.
0: Turns 50 today.
2: I got to text him.
5: According to the chat here.
1: Well, how about that, man?
0: Is he into mountain biking?
2: I don't think so. He's into roller skating.
1: Terry was into mountain biking with no seat.
2: Terry.
0: So when we come back, we're going to play initials, and one listener gets a crack at $126,000.
6: Buffalo! Let's go.
0: more than you can win even at a Buffalo machine.
1: Let's go.
0: Just a ton of money.
1: Yeah,
0: that's the picture of him?
2: Yeah.
6: So that's a real person.
5: Yeah. Show the camera again.
1: Can you show the camera? Because I can't see it.
4: But he looks normal.
2: Yeah.
1: Is he in Norway in that picture?
2: Yeah.
1: He looks like Michael Kenney.
2: Yeah, he's great. He's wearing a Mets hat. He's a cool dude. I like that guy.
1: So he's cool because he's wearing a Mets hat?
2: No, he's just cool. He's a cool guy.
0: What makes him cool?
1: Are you saying he's cool because his nipples are hard in that picture?
0: Yeah, what makes him cool? Give us just a quick look. But like in what way?
2: He's nice.
0: Okay, sounds good.
2: He listens to me. He was there when my life fell apart and didn't turn around.
1: Was he laughing like I was?
2: Yep, he pissed his pants a few times. And his buddy Brandon, my buddy Brandon, is also fun.
0: You don't have a friend named Brandon.
2: Yes, I do.
0: Outside of Molesky.
2: Yeah.
1: No, none.
0: Yeah, good point. He doesn't like you. So you have no friends named Brandon.
2: I do.
0: No, you don't. You're just making people up. All right.
2: Bye.
0: Initials is next, and one of you gets a crack at $126,000.
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12: 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Well, the Minnesota Wild fell down early, 2-0, never recovered. They drop a 3-2 decision to Tampa Bay. John Hines, if there was any carryover from that loss in Buffalo.
13: I think every game's, you know, I think it's a different entity. I think right off the bat, just like wall plays and the net fronts and, you know, I didn't think we played fast. We weren't as sharp. And as to me, it's not even the sharpness, just the intensity level you need to play with right off the start. We didn't have it. We got ourselves into it and worked it in the second and obviously in the third. But, you know, that's what we talked about after the game, and we'll address moving forward.
12: Wild at the Panthers coming up tomorrow. North Dakota State Boys Dual Tennis Tournament. The champions go to Mandan High. Mandan Boys defeat Red River 3-2. 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Minot North over Wahpeton for fifth. 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
14: Sam?
15: Name.
14: Sam?
15: It wasn't Toucan Sam.
14: Slot.

0: Slots?
1: No, it wasn't two cans.
0: It was
1: slots.
0: Two big cans?
1: No.
2: You need help.
0: Am I wrong?
1: I don't know. He didn't say his name. The thing doesn't talk.
0: He? But,
3: Harry.
0: No.
3: Oh,
1: did I just misgender the toucan?
2: Harry, yeah.
1: Was it Harry the toucan?
4: Yeah, so obviously a woman.
1: Sounds like a female name. It's better than Mavery, right,
2: Hawk
1: Sauce?
2: Hawk would sleep with a female Harry.
1: Let's go around the room and see who's playing and what we're playing for. Good morning, Paul.
2: Hi.
1: Hi.
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1: Parrish, Marnie dominated last week, so let's let her go last. 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
5: 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And if I win today, stay tuned for a special offer from By the Yard. Thank you, By the Yard. Thank you for sticking with me. I'll win for you eventually again.
0: You will.
1: Yep, Marnes, last week the game was 6-51 and you won 6-5-1. You're trying to go back-to-back.
4: 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Yeah, I don't know what fired up, but something did. 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And if I win today again, please stay tuned for a very sharp offer from Great Clips.
0: Love it.
2: Well done.
0: Thank you, Marzi.
4: You're welcome.
1: Did you guys know there's a home game version of this game?
0: What?
1: 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And the store is going to shut down like in an hour or so. So you want to order it right now. Mm-hmm. And it's shutting down while I'm out of here.
4: No, just while I'm gone.
1: No, who's going to fulfill it if I'm not here? You know what I'm saying? So I shut it down. You know how much attention to detail this job takes?
2: Hey, relax, man. I'm just offering
3: I'll do it for $5 a box.
2: Hawk will do it same, but you don't got to give him the game.
0: I can't afford that.
1: initialsgame.com. And then also there's like 100+ bars in and around the Twin Cities, the Upper Midwest, like in Michigan now, Tennessee now.
2: Wow, good for you.
0: Are you serious?
1: Yeah. Initialsgamelive.com.
0: That's fine. Some
1: Scotty spots as well.
0: No wonder you're going to Scotland.
1: Yeah, close.
0: Whatever.
1: Before game 6:52, Scotland's beautiful, by the way. Edinburgh's one of the
2: Hawk owns land there.
1: Edinburgh's sure like you only need like 3 days there, but everybody's super nice. It's a lovely little spot.
2: No,
1: I learned about the plague there, not the pneumonic plague, a different one. Scary stuff, man.
2: Shocked.
0: It really
2: Hawk
0: is.
2: Didn't catch the pneumonic plague in the '80s.
1: Nope. All right, but before game 6:52, one of you gets a crack
2: a lot of cows.
1: At 126,000.

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1: So this thing is nuts. 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If the caller guesses one letter in the right spot, which is not super impossible, they win $250. It happens once in a while. Every couple of months, we have somebody get that. But if they say both letters in the right spot, then they win the jackpot, which is now an all-time high, $126,000. If you're asking, you're like, well, this thing's never going to go off. It's gone off twice. It's just been like 4 years since it hit.
2: Hell yeah, man.
1: So somehow, some way, it will go off again. And maybe, just maybe, today's the day. Good morning. What is your name?
3: My name is TC.
1: Your name is TC. It's an interesting start.
3: Yes, sir.
4: His name is initials.
1: I wonder if he guesses his full name. Do we give him credit for that? TC, where are you from?
3: PL. Prior Lake.
4: Oh, I love Prior Lake.
2: That's your musty loop.
1: TC from PL. Do you know what letters you think are worth $126,000?
0: Today's the day. Come on.
3: I do.
1: Fire away.
3: I'm going to go with PC.
1: So your name, wait, P as in Paul?
3: Nope, like total chaos.
1: Okay, so it was TC. Am I the only one that heard PC?
0: Yeah, I did. Yeah. I thought
1: so. Yeah, so it is TC as in Twin Cities. You're going TC as in total chaos.
3: Correct.
0: Chaos. I love it.
2: Yeah, I love it.
3: Total chaos.
1: Total chaos.
0: Yes. Right. Day is the day.
1: TC is going with TC. He's from PL, which is Prior Lake.
4: Come on.
1: If you have one right, you win $250.
0: Come on.
1: If you have both right, you're a lot richer. Does he have at least one with the T or the C?
4: Yeah.
1: No. Sorry. Sorry, TC from PL. Tony Cannoli, total chaos. Nope.
2: Yeah. Hawk loves that movie because that's the movie where that lady. Oh, wait, that's Total Recall.
0: What the hell are you talking about?
2: I don't know, man.
1: You blew it! It's all right. The week's almost over.
4: The lady has it on her back?
1: You thought it was on the back. No, but they're all in front.
2: Yep.
1: And
0: that's a good idea, though.
1: Let's just say Saw said they were obscene. Obscene.
2: Back me up here.
1: All right, let's go. Let's go. I have 12 items. They can be people, places, things, phrases. They share the same initials. The initials...
0: Good guys.
1: Are H and then B. The letter H and then the letter B. Yell out your name. Your name is your buzzer. You have to pronounce the answers correctly. Best out of 12. The all-time record is 9. Here we go. Game 652, HB number 1.
5: Clue number 1.
1: Often brown, black, gray, or tan.
5: Clue number 2.
1: Known for having thick tongues.
4: Marnie.
1: Yep.
4: Ooh, hiking boots?
6: That's right.
1: I just mentioned them intentionally. Like 15 minutes ago when we were talking about Joe, and I go, Joe Peters sent us hiking boots? And little did you guys know.
7: Listening.
1: Hiking boots.
4: I did not remember that.
0: Oh, I want to see this.
4: Did not remember that.
1: Oh, you wrote down HP?
0: I thought it was P.
1: Oh. Gotcha. No, HB.
0: I almost made fun of you, Marnie.
2: Yeah.
1: Got it. No, HB. Okay. B is in
2: well
1: boots.
2: Well done, Marnie. That was good.
1: Okay, hiking
2: good.
1: Boots.
7: Thanks, that's it.
4: Thanks.
1: God, it would be so awesome to have a friend that like could hook you up with hiking boots.
2: Well, he doesn't work there anymore.
1: I know. I said it would be awesome if we had one.
0: I got a guy.
1: A real one.
2: Hawk's got a guy.
0: I do got a guy.
1: Good point.
2: He'll buy him.
1: Marnie, though, continues her hot streak. She gets 1 point with hiking boots. Here's number 2 of HB.
5: Clue number 1.
1: Has a strong interest.
5: Clue number 2.
1: Probably reads a lot.
5: Clue number 3.
1: Probably loves documentaries.
5: Clue number 4.
1: Often fascinated by the concept of war.
0: Mark.
1: Ooh, I think Sauce was slightly first. Everybody agree? Sauce slightly first. Go. Four, three, two.
2: History buff.
1: Oh, that's right. Man. Jeez, that was a split second from the buzzer.
2: I couldn't get bomb out of my head.
1: That is a history buff.
6: Attaboy, Saucy. Yeah,
2: thank you. And I knew you had it, Perry.
6: Yep.
1: History bum. That would have been epic. A history bum? Sauce has one with history buff, and Marnie also has one. It's 1-1. Here's number 3 of HB.
5: Clue number 1.
1: Involves someone tough or demanding.
5: Clue number 2.
1: Is difficult.
5: Clue number 3.
1: Features one very determined to get what one wants.
6: Mark.
1: Yep.
6: Hardball?
1: Nope. Nope. Parrish out for the rest of number 3.
5: Clue number 4.
1: Often involves holding firm.
5: Clue number 5.
1: You can drive one.
2: Paul.
1: Yep.
2: Hard bargain.
7: That's right.
1: You can drive a hard bargain.
4: That
1: yep.
4: Really good.
1: Hard bargain.
4: Really good.
1: Sauce takes the lead. Yep. All right.
4: Yeah.
1: Sauce with 2. Marnie with 1. 9 items to go in game 652. Here's number 4. Of HB.
5: Clue number 1.
1: You might see thousands.
5: Clue number 2.
1: Known to go to work.
2: Paul.
1: Yeah?
2: Honeybee.
7: That's right.
6: Oh, gosh.
1: I didn't even get to the clue where it's major dictionaries will say this is just one word, but entomologists will tell you that it is absolutely
6: wow.
1: Two.
6: Saucy.
2: Thank you.
1: Honeybee. All right, you're locked in.
4: Wow.
1: Wow, dude.
2: Thanks.
1: Were you waiting on that one somehow, or just it just light bulb went up?
2: Just the light bulb went
1: up. Interesting. Sauce yeah. with 3.
2: Yeah.
1: And Marty
4: stoic.
1: With 1.
4: Stoic.
2: I gotta go to the mail.
4: Go ahead. Let it go.
1: Yeah, go for
6: just
1: it.
6: Just go, man.
1: Sauce has 3, Marnie has 1. Here's number 5 of HB.
5: Clue number 1.
1: Might be dropped.
5: Clue number 2.
1: Ivy Mike in the Marshall Islands.
5: Clue number 3.
1: Measured in megatons.
5: Clue number 4.
1: It's considered destructive.
2: Paul.
1: Yep.
2: Hydrogen bomb.
7: That's right.
1: I mean,
4: okay,
1: Sauce is locked in. That is hydrogen bomb.
4: Stop him.
6: Wow, Sauce.
4: Impressive.
2: Thank you.
1: Look at you. 4 straight. 4 straight for Sauce. He leads 4-1 with 7 items to go. It's not over yet. We've seen crazy comebacks.
2: Yeah.
1: We'll see what happens.
2: Yeah.
1: Here's number.
2: I've collapsed before.
1: Here's number 6 of HB.
5: Clue number 1.
1: Is sensitive.
5: Clue number 2.
1: Can be hit or pushed.
5: Clue number 3.
1: This is 2 words as a noun, hyphenated as an adjective.
5: Clue number 4.
1: Generates strong reactions and might trigger someone.
5: Clue number 5.
4: Often.
1: Yep.
4: Oh! Hot button?
7: That's right.
4: I had it too, but I didn't think that could be right. I'm with you.
1: Hot button. Well done, Marnes.
4: Why would you not guess it if you had
0: I didn't think it was a real thing. You know what I mean?
1: Two words as a noun, hyphenated as an adjective. Yeah, right. Hot button issue. Exactly. All right, Marnie gets point number two, slows Sauce down.
0: I didn't think it was a real thing.
1: Sauce has four. Marnie has two. We're at halftime. But Parrish Hockey, it's not over yet.
6: Yeah, good guys.
1: You guys are both still mathematically in this.
0: Okay.
1: You never know.
0: All right. Come on, Mark.
1: Number seven.
6: We got this.
0: I know.
1: Of H.
0: We got it.
1: B.
5: Clue number one.
1: Is capable of holding everything together.
5: Clue number two.
1: There are two.
5: Clue number three.
1: Has a crown and a heel.
5: Clue number four.
1: It's often light brown.
5: Clue number five.
1: Could have seeds.
2: Paul.
1: Yep.
2: Hot dog bun. Oh.
1: You blew it!
6: Mark.
1: Mark.
6: Hamburger bun.
1: That's right. Hot dog is two words, so hot dog bun would be three words.
6: And thank you both for laughing so hard that I can answer.
1: You blew it! That is hamburger bun.
2: I don't know why I was... Never mind.
4: Man.
1: Well, didn't you make the hot dog mistake in password once?
2: Yeah.
1: Is the one word, two word bit?
2: Yeah.
1: Yeah, it's two words.
2: But Tenna game, because if you like hot dog, like celebrate, that's one word. I'm serious.
1: I know. He bailed you out.
2: Which is
1: you
2: fine.
1: You blew it!
2: Everybody else out but me. Take that. Somebody down the hall has not let the hot dog thing go either. Because it costs... It doesn't matter.
1: Oh, Swedberg?
2: Yeah.
1: Sauce has four. Marnie has two. Parrish has one. Here's number eight of HB.
5: Clue number one.
1: Is the standard or the signature?
5: Clue number two.
1: Is often considered smooth or approachable.
5: Clue number three.
1: This is eventually consumed.
5: Clue number four.
1: This is often considered a well-balanced mix.
5: Clue number five.
1: You'll need beans.

0: clue.
1: Clue number six.
2: This is the default coffee at a particular coffee shop.
3: Mark.
4: Homebrew.
5: Marnie.
2: Nope. Hang on.
5: Homebrew.
2: Nope.
5: What?
2: Nope. Anybody else? Five, four, three, two.
5: Honk.
2: Yep.
5: Half blend?
2: No. Sauce? Five.
6: Paul.
2: Yep.
6: House blend?
2: Yeah. You guys danced all around it. The actual phrase is the house blend. I think you guys used every combination but house blend. And then sauce
6: Thanks, Hawk.
2: Swoops in.
5: What? Who said house something else?
2: House brew?
5: House brew, okay.
2: Yeah. I don't know what that is. I think home brew, house brew, but house blend is the phrase.
5: Poopy, whatever. Dang it.
2: That was a key point there for Saucy. With
5: you got it back.
2: Four to go.
5: You got it back.
6: Thanks, Hogs.
2: All right, Sauce, you have five. Marnie, yes, you have two. So it's a 3-point lead with four to go. So if Sauce, if you get any of the remaining items, you win game 652.
6: Cool, man.
2: You ready?
6: Yes, Daddy.
2: Sauce is going for the win. Here's number 9 of HB.
1: Clue number 1.
2: Might be seen in rural areas.
1: Clue number 2.
2: Generally unnecessary around lunchtime.
1: Clue number 3.
2: In childish slang, might have a connection to nipples.
1: Clue number 4.
2: Have been flashed.
1: Clue number 5.
2: These look good in the dark.
6: Paul.
2: For the win.
6: High beams.
7: That's right.
2: Those are high beams and Sauce just putting on a clinic in game 652. High beams gets you the win.
5: Yeah, incredible performance.
8: Gosh.
5: Honestly.
2: Damn, dude.
6: Thanks.
8: Nothing today.
2: Yeah. Locked in. All right, three to go. Sauce, let's throw it out there because why not? If you get the last three, you tie the record.
8: Let's see the high beam, Sauce.
6: I have not... Dang it.
5: It had brights.
6: This
5: it was light. I could see a car and could've, I'm like, what are they called? But they're brights. Well, they're brights.
2: Yeah, dude,
6: I had hot button anyway. And I had hamburger bun, but I said hot dog bun because I'm dumb.
2: Could be on record pace with a couple of different answers. But still, you could post a 9 if you get all three of the remaining items. Saw still trying to tie the record. He needs 10, 11, and 12. Here's number 10.
8: I got to get the word hairy out of my head.
7: That's right.
2: Here's number 10 of HB.
1: Clue number 1.
2: Some have tails.
1: Clue number 2.
2: Some have rings.
1: Clue number 3.
2: Are naturally occurring.
1: Clue number 4.
2: Some are millions or billions of years old.
1: Clue number 5.
2: You'll need a telescope to see a lot of them. Final clue.
1: Clue number 6.
2: Comets, moons, planets, and stars are all examples of this phrase. 5, 4, 3, 2.
5: Marnie.
2: 5, 4, 3, 2, 1. Good. Anybody else? 5, 4, 3, 2, 1. Anybody in the audience get it?
4: Absolutely.
2: Heavenly body is the right answer. Those are heavenly bodies. It's kind of an obscure phrase, but some people know it, some people don't. Heavenly bodies are basically everything out there in outer space. All right, Sauce, no record time performance.
6: I never got that one.
2: In a million years.
6: No.
2: Okay. Here's number 11 of HB.
1: Clue number 1.
2: Feature more than one person.
1: Clue number 2.
2: Often need an abundance of makeup.
1: Clue number three.
2: Often considered flashy.
1: Clue number four.
2: Often focused on romantic heartbreak.
1: Clue number five.
2: Many originated from Los Angeles, California. Final clue.
1: Hawk? Clue number six.
2: Hawk.
8: Hairband?
7: That's right.
0: Well done, Hawks.
2: At least you didn't completely get the word hair out of your brain, right, because hairband is the right answer.
3: Yeah, that makes sense.
5: Yeah, it does.
2: Clue six was just the word poison. Well, just wanted to see if anybody would. Anyway.
8: Bell Bibbo?
2: No, not Bell Bibbo. All right, Sauce has six. Marnie has two. Hawk and Parrish each have one. Just for fun, here's number 12 of HB.
1: Clue number one.
2: Is mostly flat.
1: Clue number two.
2: Supports weight.
1: Clue number three.
2: It's ideal and natural to have two.
1: Clue number four.
2: This features the ilium.
1: Clue number five.
2: Protects multiple things, but it includes reproductive organs.
8: Hawk?
2: Yep.
8: Never mind. Never mind.
2: Four. Nope. Three. Two. One. Hawk out for number 12. Final clue. Number 12.
1: Clue number six.
2: Enables leg movement and is part of the pelvis.
3: Mark.
4: Hip bone?
2: Yeah.
7: That's right.
2: Hip bone. That's what you were going to say?
8: That's what I was going to say.
2: Yeah, hip bone is the right answer.
3: When I rang in.
8: That's what I was going to say. But there was one clue where I was like, well, that can't be it. What was it? It was
5: flat?
2: It is mostly flat.
8: Is it?
2: There's part of it that curves, but it's a mostly...
8: That's the one I was
2: For bones, it's considered a flat bone, even though it has some curve to it.
8: See, I was afraid I'd get made fun of for saying that.
2: Mostly flat.
5: Show would make fun of anyone?
2: Yeah, you didn't say hot dog bun.
6: Yeah.
2: That's three words.
6: Hot dog bun and still get half of them.
8: Okay, I have to say it. Hairy balls.
2: Yeah.
5: That's disgusting. It's thinking, hairy butt.
9: I thought you were going with beaver, but...
2: Yeah.
6: Jeez.
2: Come on, man.
5: Zach.
3: We're trying to keep it classy here.
8: And please, don't pigeonhole me.
2: Yeah, come on, man. Sauce, you have won game 652 with six.
8: Wow,
2: what
8: Saucy,
2: happens
8: nice
2: now?
8: Nice job.
6: Thanks, man. I was sponsored today by my amazing friends at 7th Avenue Pizza. They're on sale now for $6.99 at all Cub Foods. Tweet me and tag me and 7th Avenue Pizza through the end of Sunday, and one of you could win $100 to restock. 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
8: Bye.
6: I don't know. I just turned the microphone off and didn't talk.
8: Microphone off.
2: Wow.
5: We lost to that guy today.
2: Yeah, dude.
5: Yeah.
2: Honestly,
3: you're destroyed by that.
8: Look, during your read.
2: Look, I'm going on vacation, so normally I would make
6: Brilliant. I don't know why I did that.
2: That was weird.
8: That was very odd.
6: All right,
2: Marky Mark. Awesome to see you, dude.
3: Awesome to see you guys.
2: Welcome back,
3: guys.
2: Buddy. See you in
3: so
2: a couple of weeks.
3: Back. Love you guys.
8: Love you,
2: Marnie Gellner, are you working anytime soon? Can people watch you, or do they just got to hear you on Tuesday on our show?
5: Yeah, I'm going to have a quiet weekend. I'll see you on Tuesday.
2: All right.
8: Thank you, Monty. Have fun, Sauce, or whatever your name is, Corey. Have fun, man.
2: Sure, thanks, man. For Marnie Gellner, Mark Parrish, and the rest of the Power Trip Morning Show, 9 to noon is next. We'll see you on Monday, 5:30 to 9. Bye. Something more.
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12: 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What a way to introduce yourself to the world. I'm Drake Toll.
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5: Your 740 The Fan regional weather from Chief Meteorologist Utah Tom Szymanski. Today, partly to mostly sunny and windy. High of 75 today. Southeast winds increasing 15 to 35. Partly cloudy, breezy, low 61 tonight. Tomorrow, mostly sunny, windy. New record high, perhaps. Tomorrow's high projected to be near 87. For tomorrow night, partly cloudy, low of 57. Cooler on Sunday. Slight chance for showers. Sunday's high of 67. That's your 740 The Fan regional weather.
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Time to mash on Miami. And thanks for listening to the KFAN Minnesota Vikings Audio Network. Here comes Miles Price to the 10, 15, 20. Gets to the 35, jump cut to the 40. Grinds to the 45, and he's taken down at about the 48-yard line. 48-yard return for Miles Price, giving the Minnesota Vikings offense excellent field position to begin festivities. Third and five. Willis. And he's sacked by Dallas Turner. Malik Willis brought down from behind. He's been sacked 10 times this season. And Dallas Turner now has 4.5 sacks. And the Miami Dolphins are punting. Murray, play action. Fastball over the middle. Caught Jordan Addison at the 45. Spins from a Dolphin at the 50. He gets to the 45 between the hash marks. Jordan Addison with a 27-yard connection. No flags. No flags. First down for the Minnesota Vikings at the Dolphins 40. Now. And Vikes by five. Dolphins blitz. Murray throws to Hawkinson. Caught at the 17, and he rolls ahead to the 15-yard line. 22-yard hit. And Kyler Murray and TJ Hawkinson have formed a significant bond. That's the 11th reception today for TJ Hawkinson, and he has more than 100 yards, which means he has tied Joe Sensor. Uncle Joe, God rest your soul. TJ Hawkinson has tied Joe Sensor for the most 100-yard games by a tight end in Vikings history.

0: It's a high five for Will Reichert. He's 5 of 5 on field goals for the second time of his career. And it's 15-10 Minnesota with 6:41 to go.
1: Hey, good morning, ladies and gentlemen. Welcome to the Friday football.
2: Yep. Give it to it.
1: What's going on? Anybody want free t-shirts? Make some noise, please, all right? Come on, make a little bit of noise, Buffalo Wild Wings Savage. Free t-shirts flying through the air. We got members of the Vikings, a cheerleading team here, the dance squad here. But most importantly, for the purpose of the presentation today, the KFAN Friday Football Feast, your Minnesota Vikings are 4-0. Can I get a witness and a raucous round of applause?
3: Yes, sir. Please.
1: Ladies and gentlemen, a round of applause for Jared Wells, the engineering excellence, Nick Madden Street Teams over here, Alec Lewis from The Athletic, Eric Nordquist from 9 to Noon, and one of the great defensive players in the history of Minnesota Vikings football. Can I get a witness and a raucous round of applause, ladies and gentlemen, for Chad Greenway.
3: Let's go.
1: Glasgow.
3: 4-0.
1: Glasgow. They didn't score a touchdown last game. It was a high five for Will Reichert. They stayed undefeated, and in not scoring a touchdown last game, Chad Greenway, Alec Lewis and Eric Nordquist blamed it on you because you didn't come to Buffalo Wild Wings Monticello. And good morning. What's up?
4: Hey, good morning. Sorry for the Hawkeye, you know, to be smart and slide down and just win the game because that was a touchdown. Okay, so let's stop apologizing for these wins.
1: Right.
4: Let's quit looking for negativity.
1: Hold on. He's going to preach early. Everybody get ready.
4: Wake up. Wake up.
5: Pen in a pad.
4: Can we stop apologizing for being 4-0 and finding ways to win football games in the NFL? Because last I checked, that's all that matters.
1: That deserves a witness and a raucous round of applause, you sleepy.
4: Let's go.
1: Savage feasters.
4: Am I still on? Am I still on the pulpit here?
1: No, Alec and Nordo beg to talk every Friday except this one. So I just kind of left it open right there, assuming that's what was coming next. But
4: I was ready.
1: What do you think? What do you know? It's undefeated. Plans to stay that way this weekend. They got the New Orleans Saints. What do you think? What do you know?
4: Yeah, I mean, I think this is a little bit of a trap game early in the season. You sit there 4-0, and I think the issue is...
1: Trap game. You just made it sound like the 27 Yankees.
4: Yeah.
1: Apologize.
5: Yeah, don't apologize.
4: Well, that's an... Hey, trap game in the mindset of what is your team in your locker room like right now? Because we can talk about all the things and all the ways that we're trying to find to win football games, and we're getting creative, and we're winning with defense and all the things. We're talking about negativity and offense, but the reality is you can go to New Orleans with this mindset of we're 4-0 and we're somehow perfect and looking good, when reality is you have a lot of things that you need to continue to get better at, to push forward offensively, a really good second half, a better second half, I should say.
1: Here they go.
4: Can we build on that now in New Orleans? Tough place to play, a team that has to get a win, right? And a team that took Detroit to the gun early on.
5: Absolutely. Now, as a member of the defense, is there a point of pride among those in that group where they, you know, we believe in Kyler. We think this thing's going to get better.
1: Hey.
5: Justin Jefferson's going to get healthy, all those things. But we know who's stirring the drink right now. We got to handle business. The burden is on our shoulders.
1: No apology.
5: And you can kind of create momentum behind that idea in the defensive room.
4: Yeah, you know, everybody's saying what? It's not sustainable. Can't keep doing it. Can't keep doing it week after week after week. Now, reality is you can. Because now the best part about the way that he started this season, and when he walks in on Saturdays, it's now B-flow. So tomorrow morning he walks into the office.
1: Yeah.
4: He changes, right? And his mindset changes and shifts. And now the idea is that you've now set these people up with the mindset of they're going to come at us all the time.
1: Engine
4: aggressively.
1: Revving.
4: Now, all of a sudden, now you have the ability to say, hey, you know, we're going to show and not go. We're going to show and go. We're going to be creative. We're going to show different blitzes on first down.
1: The con.
4: And now all week, they're preparing for 65% of the blitz.
1: Yeah.
4: And they get something different. You have a young quarterback that's going to be able to be easily confused. And by the way, like, we've been hitting them at a high rate, and we're going to continue to get there. And now the turnovers, in my opinion, will come this week.
6: Are you surprised? Like, I had this conversation yesterday with Van Ginkle in the locker room.
1: Of course you did.
6: That, like, any coverage bust or, like, Ollie Gordon's 11-yard run for a touchdown last week, it's like, what happened?
4: Yeah.
6: Like, any time there's any positive play for the opposing offense, it's like somebody screwed. There's no way that's even possible. Like,
1: right.
6: Do you feel that way? And how is that possible? I know I'm really lobbing one up to you.
4: Well, I think here, the issue is when you play a blitz-centric scheme and you get after people that way, you're going to have a mistake. And the mistakes by the one person that's out of position or the one person that trips and falls or the one person that whatever happens in a game is going to be an 80-yard touchdown. It's going to be it's going to look worse.
6: Yeah.
4: Right? Because if you blow something in a man-to-man blitz and you're a one-on-one across the board, there's nowhere else to hide. So now all of a sudden the eyes are turned. The eyes are turned. One guy falls down, a guy catches and runs for 70, and you're like, what happened? But the reality is, as a fan base, we're now upset because we're giving up 11 yards on a play when we want a negative play every play.
1: Yeah.
4: And we want to have a possession to be three and out, punt, let's go.
5: So in your best defenses with Zimmer, maybe this is a dumb question here. How aware were you of your weaknesses? It's like you guys, so you have the answer key, and you know that in these one or two spots, it's fatal. And when you take risks like Flores' defenses do with pressure, you know where, oh my goodness.
4: Yeah.
5: If they figure that out, it's apocalyptically bad. How aware were you guys? And maybe did that impact then, risks taken or at least how you're going in mentally to certain spots and sets?
4: Yeah, I mean, when you talk zone or man blitzes, that's the difference. Because in zone, if there's a mistake, everybody's eyes are back at the quarterback. Everybody can see what's in front of them. You're playing a zone concept, so eyes are different. Now all of a sudden you turn and flip to a man concept. So now the issue becomes everybody's backs are turned man-to-man, facing up to people, and if the quarterback gets out of the pocket, because all of a sudden we don't get that rusher to loop around, right, and contain, or peel that running back out of the backfield, and all of a sudden we have him, we get tripped up. You trip over the defensive lineman's feet, and all of a sudden he's running free.
1: Oh, you got to
4: And now everybody's backs are turned.
5: Yeah.
4: And guess what? Sometimes you watch a game and say, wait, why are those guys running away from the ball who's chasing them?
1: No idea.
4: It's because they're covering their guys. Yeah, they're doing their job.
1: Wow.
4: So, I mean, that's the stuff. You are aware of it, you know, and you talk about it. And then you try to have a backup plan in case of worst-case scenario.
6: To Nordo's point, though, like Van Ginkle said to me yesterday, he's like, we know with the way we play how opposing teams try to attack us.
1: Mm-hmm.
6: Like, we know the types of screens they're going to run. Because of what they do, they limit what the opposing offense, like the answers that they really have. And so there is, like, an advantage of – there are probably going to be new things and creative things, but for the most part, they kind of know how teams are trying to attack them.
4: I think.
1: nobody better.
4: Playing fast today.
1: Yeah.
4: Hey, here's what I think.
1: I'm a hype guy at a rap show. I just say the last word of everybody's sentence.
4: I love it.
6: I'm enjoying it.
4: And you're doing well.
1: Well.
4: Now I lost my train of thought.
1: Okay, 3-2.
4: You screwed me up.
1: Something about Kyler not running.
6: No.
4: What'd you say again?
6: Van Ginkle. Van Ginkle talking about
1: knowing
6: the way that opposing offenses are trying to attack them.
4: Thank you. You reminded me.
6: Yep, no problem.
4: I think what you found when you say that is we're now the offensive team as a defensive operation.
6: Yeah.
4: We're taking the punch to them. You think about, like, I played in that Tampa 2 system for 8 years.
1: Of course you did.
4: You're read and react. You're soft, keeping everything in front of you. Bend but don't break.
6: Right.
4: Right? They might drive 40 on you, but you're going to bow up and stop and keep out of field goal range. Now you're saying, we're going to take the fight to you. Can you survive this drive, this possession? If not, we're going
1: to
4: drag you down for a negative 8 play, right? Now you're sitting on 3rd and 18, right? Now your playbook shrinks to nothing.
6: Exactly.
4: And I think that's where you have this mentality of, we're going to take the fight to you. You beat us, but we're not going to sit back and watch.
5: In your days,
1: ferocity.
5: Whether it was in your days with Zimmer, and I imagine B-Flow, there's got to be moments where he's all about business, but there's a little crack. Maybe there's a little smirk.
1: Excuse me?
5: Whether it was Zimmer or B-Flow now, going against a second-year quarterback with a rushing attack that can't run the ball with consistency to save their lives.
6: Not good.
5: Alvin Kamara and, like, C.J. Donaldson, they ain't here to help.
6: Andre Miller.
5: Tyler Shuck.
1: Come on now.
5: I mean, that's a prime rib served up on a silver platter.
4: Good. You can tell when you watch him throw the football, he's talented. You realize he reminds me a little bit of Bajent in Chicago a little bit, that kind of throwing style, a little bit of an athlete.
1: Great
4: but
1: compliment.
4: He's got a good arm talent. And I think you have to be careful of that confidence of saying, we're going to go in and attack this second-year guy in that way because he's in the NFL. He's good enough to beat you. Yeah. There's no question about that. So you still have to be smart. But a lot of what you've now shown him, so when he's sitting in the film room with coaches, they're giving him everything. And now all of a sudden, can he get to Sunday with his head buzzing, saying, well, I saw this look before. But all of a sudden, now it's something completely different. And that's why they kind of have that smirk. Now, it takes me back to walking off the field in Chicago week two. We went 9-3 in a slobber knocker. And I don't think we scored a touchdown that game either, did we?
1: No.
4: Okay. That seems like a theme. Now, hold on.
2: There's only been one.
4: Now, but what did he say? What did B-Flo say running off the field? You can't say one of the words.
1: Yeah.
4: But this is what we do.
1: Yeah.
4: Like this
1: looking
4: is
1: up at the crowd.
4: This is what we do. And I think
2: it's
4: that
2: true.
4: That smirk, that confidence, that call it arrogance, it's like we don't really care. We'll play you on the moon. We'll play whoever, wherever. This is what we do. Come beat us.
1: That's Chad Greenway, ladies and gentlemen. How about a round of applause? We got him for another segment.
2: That was good stuff.
1: Courtesy of Grey Duck Vodka and Grey Duck Spirits. Now, courtesy of TimberTech and TimberTech.com. What's on deck 9 to noon today includes a lot. We have Dame Ms. Yutani from the Pioneer Press stopping by. We have a friend of ours who's on a bye this week. He's a running back for the Kansas City Chiefs. He's a rookie named Emma Johnson.
2: Really good.
1: He's going to be stopping by today. And we have IHOP in honor of Paul, a charitable fantasy segment 45 minutes from now. Alec Lewis, Nordo, I'm Paul Allen, got J-Dub, Nick Madden, Street Team over there. 5-2 radio, ladies and gentlemen, is in the air. And Devin Ward is guiding the great ship Love Covenant at FM 100.3 KFAN. We are back to Buffalo Wild Wings Savage after this.
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17: From the KFGO News Center, I'm Austin Erickson. A Fargo man is in custody after a standoff at an apartment building. Police responded to the 900 block of 6th Avenue North around noon Thursday after reports of a man threatening people with a baseball bat. Officers say 33-year-old Abu Dukali locked himself inside his apartment and continued to make threats. Police got a warrant and breached the door. Dukali faces charges of terrorizing, preventing arrests, and possession of meth paraphernalia. Fargo police arrest a suspect in connection with shots fired in the 1100 block of 19th Avenue North on September 29th. Officers say 30-year-old Connor Averson of Fargo was identified thanks to community tips. Troopers found and arrested him after his vehicle was found in a ditch. And the numbers are in for North Dakota's Drive Sober or Get Pulled Over enforcement campaign from August through September. Nearly 370 citations were handed out. 54 DUI arrests were made, 15 citations were made for minor in possession or consumption, and 9 citations were given for open container.
1: All right, so we don't run the risk that 5-2 Radio didn't watch that boring Thursday night football game last night. We all got some rubidity to us.
4: Are you kidding me with Bucky?
1: Yeah, we all either...
6: Go Gophers.
1: IHOP, though. Bucky last week scores 2 last night. And it's charitable. Money going to charities and everything. But 3-2, nevertheless. The Tampa Bay Buccaneers, led by Alec Lewis's guy, Jalen Daniels, undrafted from Kansas. Nordo doubted him all week last week.
6: He was a good college player. I mean, what do you want me to say?
4: Where was he from?
1: Kansas. Undrafted. And
6: AU Jayhawk.
1: Right, and like
6: 6 years.
1: The Vikings Baker Mayfield leads the Vikings game. Jalen Daniels has to throw that last pass. Then Daniels is playing against Green Bay next week.
6: I just watched the
1: game haphazardly, so to speak, getting ready for the Vikings game in the U.S. Bank Stadium press box area. So I didn't watch it closely. So I don't know if Jalen Daniels played well or not. I just know during the course of the week, to everybody except maybe you, I was kind of like, is that managerial malpractice, having your immediate backup quarterback, year two, be an undrafted player from Kansas that ever heard of?
6: You doubted Todd Bowles.
1: Well, holy, yeah.
4: Well, I doubted him with that play at the goal line last night.
1: Yeah, the Glazer family's about ready to doubt him, too, if he doesn't take 3-score field goals when everybody in the world knows he's supposed to.
6: I tell you what, the Dallas defense, boy, they've got problems.
1: But wait, I have Fija. Fairness and Jalen Daniels act.
6: Sure.
1: I'm like, is this managerial malpractice what they're doing here, having him be your two? Sakre two. I made a mistake. He can play. I mean, I ain't saying he's great, but he knows how to run an offense, get in and out of the huddle, change plays at the line, and Dallas ain't great, but they went down and beat Dallas. Holy cow, 9-point dogs, though.
6: Yeah, it was tough. I mean, Dallas had 2 drives in near scoring.
1: $3 bill.
6: Jake Ferguson, I mean, lathered his – he went to the state fair, lathered it in butter, the Amish donut thing. And that's how it looked.
1: We now have Beeflo's crack. And somebody lathering something with butter at the state fair.
6: He couldn't catch the football.
4: Man. Yeah, we're in Savage, man. Everything goes down here.
1: It's Savage.
4: Let's go.
1: Home of Dan Barrero, Savage, Minnesota.
18: Their playmakers last night, it was Flournoy, and it was Pickens a bit. Couldn't get CD going. You got stadium employees in Dallas saying that's embarrassing.
6: That was crazy.
18: Did you see that? He's walking down the tunnel.
1: It might have happened twice.
4: Yeah.
1: It happened once with Dak. It might have happened with the other shot.

0: cameras, and then I would proceed from there.
1: You'd follow.
0: So
1: Dak, to his
0: so
1: car.
0: Dak,
2: nobody better.
0: Dak made the right call by looking.
2: Yeah,
3: the media is literally reporting.
0: He saw the camera. Like,
2: great point.
0: I'm gonna walk off. You know,
2: great
0: he
2: point.
0: Is PR trained and quarterback, exactly. You know, elite. I mean, he knows what he's doing. But if I look around and him in the parking lot, I might look for the flock camera up top or something and go from there.
2: I have a very important question to ask you. Are you ready? The NFL suspended two referees this week. Mm-hmm. Excuse me, one referee,
0: one
2: white cap, one official.
0: Yeah.
2: So Adrian Hill pops up, contraptions flying all over the place.
0: His feelings were hurt. Let's call it what it was.
2: Yeah. Rolls up on E-Dub, Eric Wilson. Nordo and I got in lockstep on that during the course of the week. We don't think he should have been suspended.
1: Yeah,
2: should have been a little slap on the hand.
0: Yep.
2: Now, the line judge, Jeff Seaman, dropping a couple of F-bombs on Trey McBride.
0: Yeah.
2: Well, that's suspension worthy as a representative of the NFL. But so on that, your thoughts. But the voluminous, unprecedented amount of flags that are being thrown.
1: It's crazy.
2: Touchdowns that are being nullified. Nordo hit me with something early in the week through 4 weeks. There have been like 14 or 15 touchdowns nullified.
1: 17.
2: 17 by infraction. And at this time last year, it was like 4 or 5.
1: That's correct.
2: All right. So when he started saying that, I wasn't aware of that. I immediately was like, all right, well, in those labor negotiations, we know who got squeezed.
1: They got squeezed.
2: Yeah, we know who got squeezed. And it wasn't Big Red.
0: Yeah, listen, I think there's a couple points here I want to make.
1: Yeah, Goodell has never lost.
0: We had this conversation, I know we did 4 or 5 years ago, as these rules start to change and shift.
2: Yeah.
0: And more control from the referees from above to say, we're not going to allow this, we're not going to allow that. Hit him here, don't hit him here, don't hit him there.
2: They got squeezed.
0: Okay. It's a reaction game with a bunch of men who are 6'3", 280 pounds, trying to stop fast. Now, the reality is at what point does the NFL rating start to turn away? And that's at the end of the day, it's the money.
2: No point.
0: If it ever happens, that's when they've gone too far.
2: Mm-hmm. Right.
0: If it doesn't happen, they'll keep towing the line of how far can we go to control the game, control the outcome.
2: It's happening
0: now. See it. It's 100% happening
2: now. No, we're down 60 people at the feast because of Adrian Hill.
0: Yeah, well, there you go. Now on the referee bit, listen, I've been in many, many games when those guys are saying wild stuff to us on the field.
1: Really?
0: Wild stuff.
2: Really?
0: Because you're in the mix. They're one of us, right? They're in the mix. They're thick in the play. Like they're going after it. They're trying to do their job.
2: Uncle Bernie Kukar cursed at you?
0: There's a lot of conversations, or used to be pre being mic'd up now all the time and having cameras everywhere and seeing all this stuff. So like my opinion is this: is like the players are going to play, but the referees have to be above all of that. When you're watching the people who are administering the game, who are controlling the outcomes.
2: Mm-hmm.
0: React back to something
2: the
0: players are doing it. You have to be above all of that.
1: Yep.
0: And if you're
2: to
0: not.
2: To a certain extent.
0: To a certain now, extent. But you can't react
2: well,
0: to
2: I'm
0: a
2: sorry,
0: player.
2: I'm sorry to clip on this. I brought it up to Nordo a couple of days ago. Bill Vinovich is one of the more patient Whitecaps referees in the NFL. He gave. So the Vikings are at Green Bay, at Lambeau. They're up 28-0. It was that Darnold game. Green Bay comes charging.
3: Oh, yeah.
1: And we got a month.
2: There you go. Nailed it.
0: When aren't we up 28-0 on the pack?
2: Minnesota holds on and wins. Now, Matt LaFleur took umbrage with something, and from what I understand, said some very unsavory things to Bill Vinovich 2 or 3 times. So Bill gave him one. Bill gave him 2.
0: Aww.
2: And then after that, he came out on the field and started doing it. Well, that's the fifth. That's the unsportsmanlike conduct flag. Just get back there. Next, say that again, and you're out. You're thrown out of the game.
0: Well,
2: so they give them grace during games.
0: 100%, and that's their job. That's what you do. It's the ongoing. I don't care what sport you're in. There's the referee at a professional level. There's the referee coach conversation. Some more heated than others. Some probably more expletives than others. Some more direct. Some more passive. This is an ongoing conversation throughout the entire game in every sport. Watch a basketball game. You watch anybody work.
2: What's the worst in the NBA?
0: Work the referee, right? All the time. That's part of it. You're the referee managing the game. You're above all of that.
2: Yeah,
0: now,
2: right.
0: Guess what you have? You have a flag in your pocket.
2: Yeah.
0: You have a technical in basketball. Like you cross the line.
2: Mm.
0: There is this ongoing back and forth, and LaFleur should be allowed to do that to a point. And then when you cross the line, boom, I pop you.
2: Yeah, depends on if it's F-bomb laden.
0: Well, I think when there's I don't agree with that either necessarily.
2: Of course you
0: don't. I think there's an ongoing, there's a language, there's a competitive language on the field that's not, it's different than walking outside the lines.
2: Competitive language, they teach that in schools these days.
0: Would you agree? I teach my kids this all the time. When I'm coaching a game, If I'm playing pickup basketball with PA,

0: Right? You and I are going to have a conversation in the game.
1: Think we're not?
0: That would look different than us walking to our cars afterwards.
2: Yeah, probably.
0: There's a competitive language, a competitive voice.
1: I got you.
0: That
3: competitive
0: language. If I scream at you to pass me the ball because you're now 0 for 6 from 3,
1: yeah.
0: And I say with an edge in my voice,
1: yeah.
0: It's your fault you got offended.
1: Yeah.
0: Right? We're competing.
1: Right.
0: Not my fault.
1: I understand.
0: If I scream at my D lineman to get lined up because I coached you 4 times,
1: yeah.
0: and I yell at him some certain way and he gets offended, that's a him problem, not a me problem.
1: Now you're bullying
0: me. We're playing.
2: Well, and there's a difference between F that call and F you. I know it's basic, but there is a difference between F
0: you.
2: That call versus
0: was there
2: F
0: a point?
2: You. But in the statement from the league, that was frustrating to me, where they make the statement, we can't have that. We have to create a standard for our referees, et cetera.
0: Yeah.
2: This is coming from the refs. But they did note that they take a lot of abuse on the field from coaches and players.
0: Aww.
2: They have the ability to throw the flag anytime they want to.
0: Give me a break. They're getting paid to control and manage the game. That's their job.
2: And
0: if there's a back and forth, and there's a back and forth, like, this isn't like we've never thrown an unsportsmanlike conduct on a player or a coach. It happens. So throw the flag and quit complaining.
1: They got a 2% raise, maybe 1.5%, in the labor negotiation, and they're squeezing everybody following football.
0: Yeah, apparently. It sounds like
1: because they got squeezed.
3: I will say, you mentioned the flags. You mentioned the flags, and I don't know if it's just like I've started to look for it, but I it feels like from the time I started covering the league, 2022, not a long time, more and more it's like 3rd and 6, 3rd and 8.
1: Yeah.
3: 3rd and 10, these big time downs.
1: Yep.
3: The frequency of flags on those downs are so interesting to me, and I don't know if that I'm
1: part
3: just,
1: of the squeeze.
3: Now I'm just looking.
0: Well, we watch football differently now. You're calling the game, right? You're observing the game. Yeah. You're paying attention, locked in on specifics of the game. As a fan watching on TV, I don't care if you're watching a casual game. 3rd and 6, big completion on the sidelines. What are you looking for?
1: Flag.
0: Every time.
1: Yeah.
0: You didn't do that 10 years ago.
3: That's what I wonder, if it has changed in that way and why.
0: We're now softer than soccer. we have gone over the precipice.
1: So in a roundabout way, you just called all of your daughters soft.
0: Because
1: they all play
0: they're
1: soccer.
0: They're now more physical football.
1: Yeah.
0: It's allowed. No, I'm kidding,
1: they're
0: of course.
1: Different.
0: But the point is, right, is there's always a back and forth conversation with players and coaches and refs. And there's a line that you cross.
1: Mm-hmm.
0: Now, I don't necessarily agree that either of them should have been penalized to that level from the referee standpoint. It's a conversation to be like, we can't have this, right? But when something's caught by a camera, that all of a sudden becomes national media attention. That's it. So it's no different than our Dak walking off the field. And if he responds to that heckler,
2: it's
0: going to be a lot different than
2: different.
0: He didn't.
2: So you're saying that Tony Corrente has said bleep you to you at some point in a game.
0: They have to. Competitive language. Did I get offended by that? No, my wife talks to me like that all the time.
1: Mm.
0: I'm used to it by now.
3: Competitive language.
2: Iron sharpens iron.
0: Competitive language.
3: I've never heard the phrase, but I like competitive language.
0: If you were on my 6th grade girls basketball team, you'd get told that every night.
3: And I would deserve it.
0: Because guess what? If I throw you the ball and you drop it, and it's your job to catch it,
2: Let's go.
0: Yeah.
2: Get your bleep together.
0: Come on.
1: Okay.
3: Competitive language.
1: Down memory lane we go. The Minnesota Vikings take on the Nolan Saints this weekend, noon for the boom. That guy right there, Muss, has Vikings Football Sunday at 10. Hey, Muss with Vikings Football Sundays. He's radio immortality.
0: Legend.
1: Give him a round of applause.
0: You're supposed to clap, guys. Come on, it's Muss.
1: No, they're clapping. No, we're down 60.
0: He's a big deal.
1: We're down 60 people because of Adrian Hill. And I'm frustrated about that. Down memory lane we go.
2: Adrian Hill. See his bike pack just flying all over. What a club.
0: Eric Wilson. Eric Wilson, the nicest human literally on planet Earth.
2: You tried to help him up.
3: I tell you, that's not a guy that I would want to push or.
1: Jack.
3: I mean,
1: Adrian Hill?
3: No, Eric Wilson. He walks around the locker room, you're like,
1: down memory lane we go. Jack Greenway played the New Orleans Saints several times during his career. Now, I have a trivia question for you involving the 2008 Monday Night Football victory over the New Orleans Saints. Your Minnesota Vikings win 30-27. And, can I get a witness? And there were two special teams touchdowns in that game. 08 at New Orleans, 30-27 win. You played
2: Monday Night Football.
0: Are you sure I played this game?
1: No, yeah, you had,
0: I have no memory.
1: Bro, you had 5 solo tackles.
0: Probably had 7, really. They missed a couple.
2: Kind of light work.
1: And a forced fumble at a key time of the game.
4: That's what you do.
0: Uh-oh.
1: But there were two special teams touchdowns in the game.
3: Oh, wait. Doesn't remember it.
1: One for you guys, one for them.
0: Good Lord.
1: What were they?
0: I don't remember.
1: Reggie Bush got loose for a 71-yard punt return touchdown.
0: I thought he had two. Oh, I remember that. I remember that.
1: Two?
2: Yeah, let me figure that out real quick.
1: There were special teams touchdowns by both teams.
0: Okay.
1: Reggie Bush definitely got into the house from 71.
0: And?
1: What about for you guys? Blocked field goal. One of the
0: Antoine Winfield.
1: There he goes.
0: Slid down the goalpost.
1: Got fine.
0: Let's go.
1: Adrian Hill.
0: Tweezy tweeze.
1: Antoine got squeezed. Yeah. So that was the other one. And
2: Reggie Bush had two in that
0: game.
2: It
0: came back to me.
1: Okay. Covenant
0: two special teams touchdowns.
1: Yeah, Covenant clean.
3: That's impressive.
1: Provided by nobody.
0: Now imagine. I mean, we played the Saints a lot of big games.
1: Get this bit out, can I?
0: That lot of. Go ahead, finish.
1: No, that's
0: finish.
1: Fine.
0: Finish.
1: That's fine.
0: Reggie Bush in space, though,
1: we'll just
0: unbelievable.
3: That's what I was going to ask.
0: Reggie Bush in space. Oh, only one worse. Darren Sproles in space.
3: Okay.
1: There, Reggie Bush.
0: Darren Sproles.
1: What about Devin Hester?
0: Devin Hester embarrassed me on national TV. He should be. It's assault, brother. What he did to me on national TV several times.
1: 2010, Frozen Field.
0: God.
1: Yeah, for the record, right?
0: Frozen Field, though.
1: Right.
0: didn't count.
1: But with Antoine Winfield and that the blocked field goal touchdown, I mean, you got no shot at this. I shouldn't even ask it. Who blocked the field goal?
0: Wouldn't have been Benny Sapp. He came in 09.
1: Oh, you're thinking from the edge.
0: No, yeah.
1: It was in the middle.
0: Interior?
1: Yes.
0: No.
1: Interior.
0: Oh, I'm going to go Big Ticket.
1: Big Ticket.
0: The Big Ticket. Got it. Come on. That big bit
1: right
0: up there.
1: Answers. 93.
3: The guy over there in the bar knew it.
1: Yep.
3: He was all over.
0: I asked for a little information. He said it wasn't off the edge. I'm like, okay, we got to go interior. Get Big Ticket.
2: There's only one answer
0: athlete.
2: There.
1: Ben Lieber had an interception in the game. Nacho Lieber had an interception. Cedric Griffin led you guys in tackles.
0: Cedric 10. Griffin, man. What a freak athlete that dude was.
1: 09 NFC title game. Here's how we're going to lay it out, because we've chatted with you about this before.
3: Uh-oh.
2: Did Chester Taylor throw a touchdown pass in that game?
1: Oh, geez.
3: Was this the craziest game ever? Two punt return touchdowns,
1: NFC title game.
3: Goal? Like, what is happening?
1: Shape the narrative however you'd like.
0: Okay.
1: Why did you lose that game, the 09 NFC championship game?
0: Hey, we couldn't get stops on defense. That's the right answer, right? Because you got to own your stuff.
3: That's good responsibility.
0: You know, if you look back at that game, here's how I describe that big game. I talk about it all the time, obviously. It's a clomp. It's negative. I get asked that about the 09 NFC title game all the time.
1: Got
0: I'm out speaking or meeting with people, like they always ask that question. What was that like?
1: Mm-hmm.
0: And I've never been in a more emotional locker room or situation across any level. But the issue really is when you go on the road and you're the better team, clearly, and you turn the ball over five times, right? And you're still in the game and get a chance to go to overtime.
1: Mm-hmm.
0: We had chance after chance after chance.
1: No, you went to overtime.
0: Chance. No, sorry, and we still went to overtime.
1: Yep.
0: We had so many chances to win that game, you can only blame one group, and that's our team.
1: Mm-hmm.
0: You got to finish the game.
1: Mm.
0: You got to find a way to get over the hump. You can't throw the ball across your body. You got to get stops on defense. You got to get off the field in fourth and short in overtime. Like all these things, you go back, it's like, well, we should have got off the field in fourth and short in overtime, because now, in this day and age of the NFL, we would have been. Because they had a respot of the ball, had been first down Vikings, get a first down, we kick the field goal, away we go.
1: That was the Pierre Thomas moment
0: you had? Pierre Thomas over the top.
1: Oh.
0: Yeah.
1: Now, see, Alec is a football snob, so he probably watched
0: was
1: the
0: game. Was he born?
1: Yeah,
3: I was 12.
1: I don't even know if you can find this, but he likes to watch film. And Nordo recalls it because he watched the game and we've talked about it.
3: But it's hard to get 09 film, though.
1: If you can find this play in the fourth quarter, fourth down. Pierre Thomas,
3: okay,
1: leaping, I mean, major vertical to get over everybody. Greenway, 42-inch vertical. They collide.
0: 43.
3: Flash in the air.
1: Right, and it was epic, and they're going down together. Thomas dropped the ball, didn't he?
0: Yeah, and he was a fumble that he regained. So
1: it was a gladiator-like moment.
0: Loss of possession, repossession, re-spot.
1: Mm.
0: That's how I see the play.
1: Yeah.
0: But I'm scorned and mad about the whole situation. But I also think about this way. I've always framed it to people this way to finish my point.
1: Yeah.
0: Is when you grow up playing nine-man football in South Dakota, and you're playing the NFC Championship game in New Orleans with a chance to go to the Super Bowl, I can't look at that as like, man, I failed. From a personal standpoint.
1: Yeah, it was the other 10 on defense.
0: It's just the way, it wasn't me.
1: That's the way
0: Good God,
1: it.
0: Make a tackle.
2: No, here's the thing.
1: Lieber and Dave Thomas.
0: Come on, Lieber.
1: I know.
2: You gave up 257 total yards.
0: Yeah.
2: You gave up 60-some on the ground.
0: Mm. Yeah.
2: The offense turned the ball over five times, Chad.
1: So
2: you
1: got to
2: get
1: stops.
2: You got to get stops. You guys got to do your thing in those moments. I mean, can Ben Lieber not commit that awful PI penalty?
1: Not just catching strays.
0: I look back, the screen in the first quarter, the long touchdown to Reggie.
2: Yeah.
0: That to me was like, when you watch that play back specifically, like, you just look at opportunities to win a football game and get off the field, and then the game's completely different because our offense was it was rolling.
2: It was.
0: I mean, even with the turnovers, like, they could not stop us.
2: You put up nearly 500 yards on
1: it was more than five, like 525.
0: And it was so, like, all we had to do was just, like, you make that tackle, you take better leverage, and you look back at a football game, and there's always the what-ifs of every game and every situation, but, like, just the game of inches. Truly one decision, right, of going under a block or making this throw or doing that. Like, it just changes the whole scope of a franchise.
1: Truly the genesis of cheating with a coach getting suspended for a season. He got suspended for a season.
0: And you have that, right, with this idea of, we're going to not only do this, but we're going to pay people to do this at a high rate and try to get this guy off the field, which almost worked.
1: That was not good.
0: But, I mean, it's just the whole thing, looking back, is just it's a wild experience to have been a part of. And I can remember being on the sidelines, like, warming up for that game, and you look around and you kind of take it in. You like have that moment of, like, how did I get here?
3: Yeah. You remember that
0: specifically, because there was a couple, like, celebrities that were on the sidelines.
1: Yeah,
0: and I'm like, man, like, this is wild. Like, just to be like, you know, Mount Vernon, South Dakota has 360 people, and I played 9-man football. You know, like, so many years ago, I was playing in Westington in front of 85 people. In an outfield of a baseball field, and here we go. I had this moment of thought. I was like, "Whoa, can I have to catch your breath and then go play the game?"
2: Yeah.
1: Games at Superdome. What did they feel like compared to other road stops?
0: Well, that game. There's never been a game that I've ever been a part of, witnessed, seen, that I think would match up to the intensity and the how loud that stadium was.
1: Crowd never sat down.
0: Never sat down, screamed the entire time. And listen, I played 8 years in the Metrodome, which is one of the loudest stadiums in history. The Superdome was louder than the Cowboys game the week before.
1: Right.
0: In two of the loudest venues that I think have ever probably existed. I don't know for sure, but I mean, they got to be up there.
1: Right.
0: And I forget the company that made these hearing aid type of, like, things you put in your ear that basically blocked out noise from further away from you, but allowed you to hear noise closer to you. Because, you could be standing within 2 feet, and somebody could be yelling, and you simply not hear their voice. So, like, it's all signals on the back end, offensively, it's all signals, it's all quiet. You know, you have to basically you have to play in silence. And the hard part about playing in silence, and you're in your helmet, and you can't talk to your teammate, is when you make a mistake, or you screw up, or you know that's your bad, like, to recapture your mindset to next play.
2: Yeah, you're stuck in your own head.
0: Well, yeah, you're a lonely place. The moment of I'm in the NFC Championship game. It's 4th and 1. We got to get this stop. It's like, and I just screwed up the 3rd down to get him this 4th down and 1. It's like, how can I regain my composure when I can't say, like,
3: you're just like
0: Alex
3: sitting
0: can't be
3: with
0: like,
3: your
0: hey,
3: thoughts.
0: You got this one, dude. I got you. Like, this will go do it together. Like, you don't have that. Yeah. People don't. It's a voice in your head.
3: Yeah,
0: get you the next
3: crazy.
0: Play. It's
3: that's,
0: wild.
3: That's crazy.
1: Let's go from then to now to close our segments, courtesy of Grey Duck and Grey Duck Spirits. Kyler Murray and consistency.
0: Mm-hmm.
1: Now, I've said this during the course of the week 9 to noon. While calling the game and watching the victory, I left it with Bursich and some others being like, hey, a step was taken. You know, an offensive step was taken. Kyler took a step. It was faster.
0: Yep.
1: It had more fluidity to
0: rhythm.
1: It was more rhythmically sound, which is something Alec and I talk about when talking about the Vikings. Then I watched Nordo the next day was like, well, Kyler was 13 or 14 for 122 on those final two drives. I didn't know that.
0: Yeah.
1: So then I went and watched it back, and it was so much more rhythmically sound, potent, pedal to the metal.
0: Yep.
1: It was dynamite. Oh, that's great. And they won. Now we go to this week. So Kyler Murray, this offense, and consistency continuing this week. We'll close here. What do y'all think?
0: Yeah, I think, listen, like, if let's just say Hawkinson walks in the end zone and we win 22-10, and you look back at that game, and it's not the clomp of we only scored field goals and right. we only did this and the offense is that. It's like 22-10 win in the NFL is
1: Norton
0: a good win.
1: Norton cashes the minus 10.
0: And yeah, and there's that. And we're eating steaks this week. Right. But the reality is, right, the reality is, I'm getting so sick of hearing this. Like, we're now enough. We've seen enough to know what he's capable of. My biggest gripe was our inability to win on third downs. Mm. You take that from Tampa. You go to the first half of the game last week.
3: Yeah, third
0: if
3: and
0: we
3: long.
0: If we can't extend drives, we're going to have an issue. Because now you're putting this defense on the field, on the field, on the field, over and over, and you keep leaning on them. And I've seen this. I'm an Iowa Hawkeye. I've seen this game before.
1: Yeah.
0: Eventually, they figure it out offensively when you keep giving them drives.
1: Yeah.
0: So our
1: Chuck
0: ability,
1: Long.
0: He's great. Our ability to extend drives, and now you see Kyler starting to use his feet in smart ways last week, which will now come back again this week. Hawkinson in the middle of the field, to me, is the talker of the week.
3: Yeah.
0: His numbers go up. It's an easier throw. We can talk about Kyler's deficiencies all we want, but to hit him, 13 times, whatever it was?
3: 13.
0: Like, that's part of the new game plan, in my opinion, moving forward, is a focus on the middle of the field to whomever it is and those throws that he can make. And then this is about third down conversions and taking care of the ball. Football is always about that. Can he extend drives with his legs, his arm, et cetera? Let our defense rest.
3: Nordo and I talked about this, but in the second half, there's probably been a lot of perception, opinion on what changed. Did Kevin O'Connell all of a sudden just go shotgun? The answer to me more than anything was because you didn't have Donovan Jackson, because you didn't have Christian Darrisaw, you can't hold the ball any longer. Like, this is no deep developing.
0: Yeah.
3: This has to be quick hitters, and that's where it felt like Kyler Murray was most comfortable, of just three-step drop, bang, like get the ball out. And I feel like starting this game, this weekend, with those types of concepts and the quick game, that type of rhythm is the most important thing, just to get the entire offensive unit into a flow.
2: Mm-hmm. But you mentioned it, the middle of the field.
0: Yeah.
2: Watching low percentage. Hey, why doesn't Juwan Jennings have more in an impact?
0: Right,
2: maybe
0: right.
2: there's a more to that story, but when he's getting two targets and it's a fade route, 20
0: yeah.
2: low percentage, perfection and accuracy required for this on the boundaries. As soon as you brought him back, and I love your idea in terms of the O-line maybe helping to dictate some of that.
3: Yeah.
2: Instantly, number 87, who we had talked about into the season, Chad.
0: Yep.
2: How nice of a security blanket with that.
0: Yeah.
2: We saw what he did
0: not
2: with McBride in Arizona.
0: Yeah.
2: And then instantly on a dime, no JJ, and we found Addison when we could.
0: In rhythm.
2: But in rhythm.
0: Rhythm, like it's out of his hand quick.
2: But middle of the field is such an A topic for this offense.
0: Our boy, Stefanski. Right, he opened this game up last week by punishing the defensive line of the New Orleans Saints.
2: Yeah.
0: Running the ball whatever way he wanted.
2: Yeah.
0: They deboed the Saints.
2: Mm.
0: They punched him in the mouth, and they had no response. And I can tell you from a defensive meeting room this week, it was very uncomfortable in New Orleans because everybody's manhood was challenged across the board on every level of that defense for inability to tackle, inability to stay on the double team, inability to make a tackle at the second level, like challenge. So they spent the entire week probably not on the Vikings. They did, I'm sure, right? They have to have a game plan to go into it. But they focused on themselves, and they focused on the fundamental and how to stop the run. Because if you can't do that,
1: you're
0: going to have a long day against anybody in the league. And Stefanski showed us what runs are going to work, what their weaknesses are, and how they wore down in the second half. To me, like, you got to test that run game, though. You can't just trust that they've got it all figured out.
2: Right.
0: You got to go man-to-man, especially with some injuries on the left side, and you got to punch them in the mouth with the run game. Passing game becomes easy then.
3: The other thing with that, too, is that means third and shorts as opposed to third and longs. And, like, that's been a really big conversation. Kevin O'Connell talked about it on Wednesday.
2: Yep.
3: Like, when this offense right now is in third and long, it's been a disaster. I think they're 4 of 28 from third and long.
1: Gotta prep. 6 and longer.
0: Usually 6 and up.
3: 6 and up.
1: Yeah.
3: And so, and third and short, they're, like, converting at, like, a 62% clip. So, to run the football puts you in better downs and distances on third down.
0: Prepare this week, though, early down blitzes from the Saints. 100%. I mean, how do you combat a bad run defense? It's by taking a little bit more risk.
1: Mm.
0: You up the risk category. You say, we're going to send an extra one. We're not going to put them in the box.
1: Mm.
0: We're actually going to blitz them off the edge and dictate to you what we're going to do.
1: That sounds like Hawkinson for 15, 150, and one.
0: All day long. All day long.
1: They're going to play it like
0: that. You make that read. If they're not going to adjust it back out of it,
1: yep.
0: But then then you go make the play.
3: The other thing with Hockenson against the Saints team is their linebackers, Pete Warner and Danny Sutzman, are not good in coverage. Respectfully, they are not. So T.J. Hockenson should be able to find space in the middle of the
0: saying,
3: field as well.
0: You saying I go down to New Orleans and get 20 snaps a game
3: I was thinking about four or five mil? The energy that you
2: Well, if you watch Cam Jordan, though, I hate to kind of flip on a dime here. I mean, 16, 17 seasons.
0: Yeah.
2: You know what it was like to take the hits and get back up and go again for as long as you played.
0: No interest.
2: Cam Jordan still doing this thing. No. It's really insane.
1: Cam Jordan was a rookie when you still had 6 years left in your career.
0: That is wild.
1: Right.
0: And, I mean, just credit to him. I mean, because to play that position for as long as he's done. Hey, also a piece of Vikings immortality.
1: Yeah.
0: He's still connected.
2: But let's be honest, though. You put it to the Saints so early, those old guys are going to get tired real quick.
1: Yep.
2: Yeah. This game could be over in the first half if
1: very
2: we handle business.
1: Team. All right, Rob. Thanks for the pigskin breach.
0: You
1: brought your A game today.
3: Phenomenal.
1: Gray Duck, Gray Duck Spirits. Anything taking place this weekend?
0: No, I mean, we're celebrating this Vikings win.
1: Got it.
0: You know, good, bad, or indifferent, we drink Gray Duck. It doesn't matter.
1: Hey, Chad Greenway, ladies and gentlemen, 5-2 Radio. NFC North, who wins and why? Bears at Green Bay, Motor City Kitties at Arizona. We'll unpack those around the corner on KFAN.
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19: 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Busy night last night. North Dakota Boys State Tennis in Grand Forks. The dual portion of the tournament. Championship goes to Mandan. Ends a 33-year drought for West Division team winning the title. Mandan does it. 3-2 over Red River. North takes third. 3-2 win over Minot. Minot North takes fifth with a 5-0 win over Wahpeton. Volleyball last night. Some scores. Shanley blanks Davies in straight sets. Horace 3-1 over North. It was Cheyenne 3-0 over Fargo South. Olivia Bratton had 10 kills. Meanwhile, Mayport CG straight set winners over Hillsborough Central Valley. Kindred 3-0 over Northern Cass yesterday. Lisbon defeating Wahpeton in straight sets. Valley City 3-1 over Central Cass, to name a few. This has been a 740 The Fan Sports Update brought to you by CI Sports.

0: Prior Lake football team. Good luck on Wednesday. Round of applause for the
1: Prior Lake football team.
0: Lakers. And welcome back to the Friday football feast. Who wins and why? We need to be pithy with this gentleman. Chicago is -1 at Green Bay. Chicago is banged up. The left tackle, Braxton Jones, has gone to IR. The running backs are nicked up. It's a Bajent thing. Green Bay is desperate. It's at Lambeau. Bears opened -3. It's down to -1. Who wins and why?
2: Well, I'm just going to start with this. Just be nice to me. I think the Packers, I think this is an absolute season pulse check for them.
0: Yeah, I'm with you.
2: Mighty Menungai, 2 DNPs in a row, potentially unlikely to go. It is a Bajent game. And this is desperation. This is on the ropes. This is, hey, last year they nipped us at the wire two different times in OT.
0: Yeah.
2: This is all sorts of emotional things going on. Can't run the ball. Can't figure it out. And I love Jordan Love finding. They're going to find something special with Christian Watson this weekend, I think. And it's going to be lively, I think. And I think the Packers win the game.
3: I have been really surprised at the Bears' defense. I mean, they have been much more sturdy than I would have expected them to be. And I know it isn't at Lambeau. I know it's a critical opportunity for Green Bay. But I just, Ben Johnson and what he's done with that offensive unit, regardless of who's playing quarterback, is too much for me to pick the Packers. Like, I just have that much faith in the Bears' offensive infrastructure to be able to withstand whatever best punch the Packers have. And I don't expect them to throw one, but I they've earned that for me. Ben Johnson, that Bears offense has earned that for me.
0: If I'm spotting up, this one is not part of the card.
2: It's a no play.
0: It's a 50-50 game.
3: Yeah. And I way too much energy on both sides and like motivating factors on both sides.
0: I think Nordo hit the A topic here, the desperation factor for the Green Bay Packers, specifically with not only division, but NFC-related games. Now, the next one, if I was spotting up, this one would be on the card.
2: Yep.
0: And it probably would go right to the top. Detroit -5.5 at Arizona. I'll just lay it out like this. Brian Branch is back practicing.
3: Huge.
0: They're going to kill Arizona.
3: Absolutely massive. I don't know if you guys saw their defensive coordinator's press conference.
0: Yeah, it was ridiculous.
3: That was crazy.
0: I know. What was he trying to do?
3: Defensive coordinator was asked about some of their blitzing. Bryce Young was 8-for-9 against the Lions blitzing. What happened with the blitzing? Defensive coordinator goes, all of those calls were correct. It was just a defiant response in a way that really is hard to make sense of. I know their defensive personnel right now is a disaster. Now, getting Brian Branch back is huge, but their offense has
0: now he's limited. Yeah, so is under the assumption he comes back.
3: And I'd be fine picking the Lions regardless because their offense has been efficient. They aren't probably as they're not close to as dynamic as they were 2 years ago with Ben Johnson, but they have been a better operation this year than the early part of last year, so I'd be comfortable with the Lions for sure.
2: Well, they have a real offensive coordinator now post-Ben Johnson after last year,
3: Johnny Morton. Right?
2: Yeah, I mean, Petsing's a hard worker. He's good at what he does. He's returning to Arizona, by the way. If I was spotting up on this, I am absolutely taking a piece of like the +215 or the +220, whatever it is, on Arizona winning this game. Branch may come back, and that would dictate things and me look stupid and maybe lose money on a wager. But I love how much pressure opposing offenses are putting on an overall just undermanned, beat up, and discombobulated defensive unit. It's in Arizona. And desperation. There's no cool under the surface related connective pieces to this. But I just think that the Arizona Cardinals have an absolute, real, tangible opportunity to upset them at home in their own building.
0: So you would take the money line, not the +5.5, or both?
2: I'm just riding the
3: do a little money line and then do a little spread sprinkle on the money line. That's what they always used to say.
0: Tease the line.
3: I mean, I'm not allowed to do it, but
2: so you throw a three teamer together with the points, but then separately maybe you throw a 20 spot on the +210 and see what happens.
0: Makes sense. IHOP, in honor of Paul Charchi, and our fantasy feel is around the corner on KFAM.
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9: In addition to being one of the best teams in the league, at least on paper, the Philadelphia 76ers this year will be the NBA's version of the Kardashians. We've already got a, is LeBron chiding Joel Embiid for being late to practice story? LeBron is a character. Joel Embiid is obviously a character. We haven't had Jaylen Brown say anything crazy yet. They'll be fun on the court, and the Sixers will be fun off the court as well. I'm Nick Costas.
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7: Your 740 The Fan regional weather from Chief Meteorologist Total Tom Szymanski. Today, partly to mostly sunny and windy. High of 75 today. Southeast winds increasing 15 to 35. Partly cloudy, breezy, low 61 tonight. Tomorrow, mostly sunny, windy, new record high perhaps. Tomorrow's high projected to be near 87. For tomorrow night, partly cloudy, low of 57. Cooler on Sunday, slight chance for showers. Sunday's high of 67. That's your 740 The Fan regional weather.
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0: Ladies and gentlemen, your attention, please. Ladies and gentlemen, your attention, please. All over Buffalo Wild Wing Savage for the Friday football. What? Thank you. We have a very special guest joining us, and with the, that is not hyperbole. He's really good at what he does in the world of fantasy football. But for this segment, we created last year called IHOP. Now, the Friday Football Feast started in 2009, I think here at Buffalo Wild Wing Savage, before the Vikings went to New Orleans to play in the NFC Championship game. We had the most raucous packed feast here at Buffalo Wild Wing Savage. Adrian Peterson called the show at like 11:45, and the co-host for the first decade and a half, Paul Charchian. So therefore, Paul moved to Utah, but the feast rolls on. So we crafted a segment each and every Friday called IHOP in honor of Paul, as in Paul Charchian. Now, Paul, how about that?
1: Yeah.
0: Paul
1: yeah,
0: got a witness.
1: Yeah, absolutely. That's Charchy.
0: And a less than raucous round of applause, but that's fine.
2: Can we make sure to reserve Savage Buffalo Wild Wings for this year's upcoming NFC Championship?
0: Oh, I'd love that. That'd be fantastic.
2: I think it'll be Seahawks, Vikings.
0: Yeah.
2: And we'll just make sure we're here.
0: Yeah, Seahawks, Vikings, you're on your own after that. Okay, 3-2. So as we went on with In Honor of Paul, you know, we pick players each week. This guy right here, Scott Fish,
1: yeah,
0: with FantasyCares.org, jumped up and said, I would like my FantasyCares.org, okay, and support it because it supports things like this. He jumped up and was like, well, how about if we contribute $50 a point to the individual charities that you guys are representing? So for me, it's Second Harvest Heartland. For Nordo, it's Feed My Starving Children. And for Alec, it's the Kyrie Jackson Foundation. So last year, I can't remember the final total, but thanks to FantasyCares.org, Timberwolves coach Chris Finch gave $10,000 to Second Harvest Heartland last year.
3: That was pretty sweet.
0: I mean, we're up there around $30,000 going to charities last year, and we're just doing a baby game to honor Paul when we started it.
4: And we're not even particularly good at fantasy.
0: Like, right, exactly.
2: In fact, we might be very bad.
0: See Bucky Irving last week for me. So, we, you know, like a year and a week ago, we started this, and let's give Scott a raucous round of applause,
1: yeah, please,
0: for his heart, for his philanthropic nature, and serve first attitude when thinking of others, man. Thank you very much. But with Scott, he also does Fantasy Football World, the radio show with Paul Charchy, and so he's an elite fantasy football mind.
2: That thing's blown up, too. I saw something yesterday where it was like top 25 podcasts. Mm. I don't know. I mean,
0: go ahead.
5: I'm a literal Fantasy Sports Writers Association Hall of Famer, too.
0: Wow.
5: With Paul Charchian.
0: Oh, holy cow.
2: So Paul is, too. Okay.
0: Yep.
2: I mean, that's...
0: Well, you're heart's of the Hall of Fame variety. whenever we see Scott at a feast... we ask him to tout us,
1: yeah,
0: and we're doing wide receivers today. Our wide receivers, you can't use them twice, and we only score touchdowns, 6 for receiving and rushing, 4 for passing. So therefore, you're going to hear the Jackson, Smith, and Jigbas, Amon-Ra, St. Brown, and so on, stuff like that. We can't use them twice, though. So when we see Scott, like last year when we did this, he rolled up, and I'm like, give us an under-the-radar wide receiver that Fantasy Football Nation can cling to. So, just top of the head, he goes, Michael Wilson, Arizona.
5: Yeah.
0: Well, Michael Wilson had like 185 yards that game and multiple, yep, touchdowns.
5: Yep.
0: So here we are again, under the radar wide receiver people can use this weekend, and why?
2: You asked Scott that, and he's like over there on a computer, like crunching numbers. I don't know what's happening, but he's coming up with somebody, you're going to give your guy, and I was.
5: I am. I was doing show prep for our show later today, fantasyfootballworld.com.
0: Mm-hmm.
5: I'm going to go with Malachi Fields, 6'5", 220-pound wide receiver, rookie for the New York Giants.
0: You know Malik Nabers is healthy.
5: Yes,
0: I do. And Jameis Winston is the quarterback.
5: I do.
0: This is next level.
5: I also like that Jameis likes to chuck it deep. I like that they get the Commanders, and he'll be going up mostly against,
0: yeah,
5: Mike Sambrastil,
0: yep,
5: who's allowed 5 touchdowns in 4 weeks, which,
1: wow,
5: is not good.
0: That's
5: he's also allowed a 158.3 passer rating against.
0: Yeah.
5: That's a perfect passer rating against.
0: Yeah, the Giants played into why I like Detroit -5.5 quite a bit, because,
5: yeah,
0: Arizona just lost to Jameis. And I'm like, all right, well, they, you know, that ain't going the right way if you just lost to Jameis Winston.
5: No.
0: But nevertheless, Fields plays a lot of snaps. You clearly are in, and he scored last week, right?
5: He did score last week, his first touchdown.
0: So you're anticipating that this is starting to steamroll a little bit.
2: I might text Durante and make sure he's got him locked down.
5: Washington allows the fifth most receiving yards and the second most receiving scores. Mm-hmm. So just a very good spot for him.
0: All right, so if people want to have the opportunity to win a signed Justin Jefferson jersey, which is part of the which has become part of IHOP and Fantasy what's it called again?
5: FantasyCares.org.
0: FantasyCares.org. You also track our scores. So, like, where can people find that?
5: FantasyCares.org/feast.
0: You can find
5: all your scores,
0: and
5: you can find a link to donate $10 to a certain campaign, and you can win a Justin Jefferson jersey by the end of the year.
0: Aren't we already up to like $5,000 and change, something like that?
5: I think so.
1: $5,600.
2: So it's like it's like 7:15 last Sunday. I'm still writing my story from the game. My dad's texting me, "You're winning points." I'm like, "I'm winning." I'm like locked in, and I'm like, "What are you talking about? I'm winning points." I'm like grinding on this story. He's like, "Fantasy cares." I was like, "Oh, wow, that's great."
0: So sweet.
2: Awesome.
0: So
2: my dad's locked in.
0: $50 a point. From FantasyCares.org. Last week, Paul Charchian, IHOP in honor of Paul, he offered up to whichever one of us three wins at the end of the equation, he's going to give $1,000 to that charity of choice.
2: Pretty sweet.
0: And then Chris Finch heard about that and decided to donate $2,500 to Second Harvest Heartland. So we're already up close to $6,000. I took an L last week with Bucky Irving. And at FantasyCares.org has a lot to do with that, man. I appreciate you. Thank you for everything.
5: Thank you so much, Paul.
2: Thanks, Scott.
0: Scott Fish, ladies and gentlemen. Give him a round of applause. All right, wide receivers. Here's the scoring update. Let's see. Yours truly. I know I have 6 points.
2: Yep. Nordo's just off to the race.
0: Nordo has like 24.
2: Well, he took Brock Purdy's playing out of his mind.
0: Alec has like 16. So since I have the fewest points, I go first. I am going to take Minnesota Vikings wide receiver Justin Jefferson against a bad Saints defense.
2: Is he playing?
0: And coming back home to New Orleans. If he doesn't play, I get Romeo Doubs.
2: You should have to take Odell if he doesn't play.
0: Right.
1: Ooh.
0: Are you
1: open to that?
2: By the bylaws of IHOP.
0: Wait, you're missing the A topic.
1: Oh, here we go.
0: That it's so sleepy with this Vikings offense. I just said I'm taking Justin Jefferson in a contest, and nobody cheered. It's either because they think my fantasy touts are so bad, which they are, or they have offensive envy right now with maybe even like Jalen Daniels and stuff. Let's try again. Hold on. All right, so for this fantasy football contest this weekend, I've decided, ladies and gentlemen, I'm taking Vikings wide receiver Justin Jefferson.
1: There we go.
0: Aiden Hill has ruined everything in the NFL.
2: Adrian Hill. He said Aiden Hill.
0: And Jeff Seaman. All right, so I'm taking Justin Jefferson.
1: Aiden O'Connell?
0: If he doesn't play, I get Romeo Doubs.
1: Perfect.
0: That's the bit. Alec, who are you taking and why?
2: Wow, to go from Justin Jefferson to Romeo Doubs, that's certainly a journey. I'm going to take Jaxon Smith-Njigba. Hopefully you've heard of him.
0: Oh.
2: Plays for the Seattle Seahawks.
0: Against the Niners this weekend?
2: The Niners defense has been very impressive. The Niners defense... their secondary is not filled with a bunch of guys that people are familiar with. Diamandour Lenore has had a really good season.
0: Yeah.
2: Fred Warner is like three people in terms of how, he's everywhere on the field. But Jaxon Smith-Njigba, the Seahawks offensive coordinator, Brian Fleury, it's his first year doing it, came from San Francisco. He's done a really good job getting Jaxon Smith-Njigba the ball. Mm-hmm. They have a quarterback named Sam Darnold who is pretty good at getting the ball as well.
0: Mm-hmm.
2: So Jaxon Smith-Njigba is the guy I'm taking.
0: Yeah, okay.
1: JSN leads the league in touchdowns too, by the way.
2: I mean, good player.
1: Now I'm going to take Detroit Lions wide receiver Amon-Ra St. Brown.
0: Love it.
1: Who is second in the NFL in TDs. I believe he has 5 at this stage. JSN had 3 touchdowns in a game against the Arizona Cardinals.
2: Oof.
1: The sneaky wide receiver that Scott Fish just mentioned, Malachi Fields, got his first touchdown against the Arizona Cardinals.
2: Why
1: and Amon-Ra St. Brown,
0: love it,
1: who was held scoreless last week in a weird Thursday or it was Sunday night against against the Panthers.
2: They play every night.
1: He will get, basically, he'll get into the end zone this weekend. So Amon-Ra, I'm riding that vibe down in AZ.
0: FantasyCares.org, round of applause once again. Thank you. very much. And take a peek at the website. Maybe there's something there that you like. When we return, we're going to welcome a friend of ours into the equation. He joined us at Buffalo Wild Wings Maplewood in the stead of Alec Lewis, who was in Florida at a wedding. And he and Alec are quite close as friends and cohorts go. The Dame Miz Yutani covers the Vikings for the Pioneer Press, and we're going to start unpacking Vikings and Saints a little more detail when Dane joins us around the corner. But first, Devin Ward guiding the great ship Love Covenant at FM 100.3 KFAN. He has the cash thing. Good morning, Dane.
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9: KFGO News, I'm Nate Cohen. A battery manufacturer has opened in North Fargo. Badland Battery specializes in making drone and lithium-ion batteries. Company says that their drone batteries have a long lifespan and can fly at high altitudes and speeds. The company received $50 million in federal funding to help complete its manufacturing last year. North Dakota's Drive Sober, Get Pulled Over enforcement campaign from August through September resulted in around 370 citations. 54 DUI arrests were made, 15 citations were made for minor in possession or consumption, 9 open containers were issued, 5 drug-related arrests were made. Vision Zero says that an alcohol-related crash happens about every 15 hours in the state. Fargo police arrested a man yesterday following a 2-hour standoff at a Northside apartment complex. Officers responded to the 900 block of 6th Avenue North just after noon for reports of a man threatening staff and residents with a baseball bat. Authorities say that 33-year-old Abu Dakuli locked himself inside of his apartment and continued making threats. He was later arrested by Fargo police. From the KFGO News Center, I'm Nate Cohen.
10: Dame is Yutani, ladies and gentlemen. Pioneer Press, TwinCities.com, second feast. First was Maplewood. And it's nice that we made him feel warm and welcome. You and Alec, as in Alec Lewis, have been known to hang out on the road with Vikings road trips.
11: Yes, indeed.
10: Teams on the road at New Orleans. You're both covering it on air, on site, on demand, and your stories will be on fire. So when you guys hang out together on the road, like, have you been to New Orleans? Have you ever been to New Orleans, and have you ever covered games at the Superdome?
12: I've never covered a game at the Superdome. I've been to New Orleans once. Mm. What a city that is. Mm. So I'm pretty excited for Saturday night and after the game Sunday night, too.
10: It feels like Anniston, Alabama is about 5 miles from the French Quarter. Yeah. So I would imagine... I would imagine you've been to the court.
11: John Lewis went to Tulane.
10: Oh.
11: My dad went to, I mean, so a Camellia Grill. I mean, this is what we know.
13: He's a green wave guy?
11: He is. He's a big roll wave guy. Yep. Full tide roll wave.
13: What if he would be aware that OBJ's mother, I believe Heather Van Norman, may have been like track and field coach or something for Tulane in the early 2000s?
11: Yeah, he's probably not aware of the track and field team, but I will say this, right. PA. Saturday night, I'm really wishing this was the afternoon game

0: Frenchman Street.
1: No.
0: You haven't been to Frenchman Street?
1: No.
0: Yeah.
1: Is that a real thing?
0: Yeah, it's a, yeah.
2: Well, it's near Bourbon, isn't it?
0: Yeah, it's probably a few blocks away, maybe a 5-7 minute walk. It's Bourbon Street 1A,
2: yeah.
0: Probably for those of the elderly variety. More live music, not as frenetic, not as much vomit on the streets by 11:30 in the evening.
2: A little less puke.
0: Yeah, a little less of that. So
2: but the key to that, though, is my favorite thing, and I bring it up just as many times as I've been down. Down there, like, you'll walk into a hotel bar and there's some gal that she might have like a factory job or something like that, or doing custodial work by day, and by night she could win American Idol in the lobby of this bar with the dress and the whole thing done up, doing the most beautiful a cappella or piano led songs you've ever heard in your life.
0: Like the girl from Ipanema or whatever that song is. They do. Yeah. Oh, man, it's so nice down there.
2: Okay, sorry.
1: No, that was pretty good.
2: But I love New Orleans. I absolutely love it. The food's terrific. It's a cool spot to be.
0: Now to the game. Have you, we'll begin with Dane. Dane Mizutani, TwinCities.com, Pioneer Press. Do you find the 4-0 when it comes to the Vikings winning the division, do you find it to have sustainability?
3: Yes and no. I think the sustainable aspect of 4-0 is, I think the defense is legit. I think it's, if not the best, one of the best defenses in the league, and I think they can still ascend. However, I think if you're going to win the division, the offense has to wake up.
0: Okay.
3: And I think the opportunity is in front of you today. I think with the Saints defense, and like last week was supposed to be a get-right game for the Dolphins, but I think against the Saints there's an opportunity there. And so if the offense can wake up, coupled with the defense you have, the special teams unit that's doing what it does, it feels sustainable. But in order to win the division, you have to be more prolific on offense.
0: But before we move on, it does behoove us, because we just learned of it. We have a lot of people coming up to us and informing us, sadly, of the death of football immortality, Mike Ditka, the head coach of the somebody's happy about it. Crazy. But nevertheless, the coach of the famed 85 Bears. May God rest the soul of Mike Ditka, who we just learned a little while ago has died. Any Mike Ditka related memories from any of you?
2: Well, memories for me, I'm just much younger, so I'm still thinking, you know, old school Bears and, you know, playing out the coaching string. I think
0: he might have coached the Saints.
2: He did coach the Saints, as a matter of fact. And I forget what years that was, because Jim Haslett came in maybe around the Ricky Williams days. But Ditka was absolutely there at one point. You know, elite tight end, elite attitude. His in the days where I'm trying to think whether it's Mean Joe Green, OJ, some of the athletes that were trying to make the crossover into like pop culture and media and things, doing movies and shows.
0: Mm-hmm.
2: Mike Ditka was in a number of movies and shows as well, and just you know, the personality that he had as an outsider, as a football fan. I just think he enriched my enjoyment of the game for sure.
0: Well stated.
1: I would just say, as a younger person too, like, there are a certain amount of people who, when you mention their name, it conjures like this image in your mind.
0: Yeah.
1: And he is near the top of that list of like cigar, slick back hair. Like, that's just what I don't. That's what I picture. And I probably should know more about Mike Ditka, but I think, like, that's just what I think of.
2: But Saturday Night Live really capturing him from that pulp culture. Yeah, the Bears.
0: Yep.
2: He drove, kind of the identity of Bears football and Chicago and those sorts of things. Just sad news that he passed away.
0: May God rest the soul of football immortality.
3: I grew up in the suburbs of Chicago, and all of our friends. There was a Halloween where we all just dressed up as kids. That is how much he crossed over.
0: Wow.
3: We didn't grow up watching him play, but a bunch of my friends from childhood are still Bears fans.
0: Yep.
3: I've already got texts right now. Like, he was an icon to us, and even, I think, obviously, past generations and even future generations.
0: Well said. Okay, so I want to take the last question that we asked, that I asked Dane.
1: Sustainability.
0: Well, yeah, but I'm going to take it a step farther and then let all three chime in here, but Alec and Nordo first. So, 4-0, first and foremost, just give, we don't need a why. Do the, Dane first, we'll go this way. Do the Vikings beat the Saints this weekend?
3: Yes.
1: Yes.
2: Yes.
0: Okay, so 5-0 radio, into the bye, come out of it, Indianapolis at home. So off that,

0: sustainability with what they're getting back from 5-0 to become the one seed in the NFC. What do you guys think? You first, Alec. Can they sustain with what they have and what they believe are things on which they'll improve to capture the ever important one seed in the NFC? It's a fair conversation when you come at it from 5-0.
1: Yeah, I mean, Dane hit the nail on the head, but for this team to sustain, it's not just going to be about the defense sustaining and special teams sustaining, because the odds are, just probability would tell you, that there's going to probably be injuries that they're going to have to navigate, especially with as much as those units have provided and the leverage that they provided them. And so for the offense to take a step, it doesn't have to be a leap, but to take a significant step to alleviate the burden on those other two units is the path to get it to arriving at that place. Now, if their bill of health defensively continues, then absolutely that is in play, because that unit right now has arrived at a place of, I mean, I don't know if it's unstoppable, but just a, they have shown a level of consistency that I believe will persist. It's just going to be incumbent upon the offense taking a little bit of the burden off of them.
2: Yeah, and this might feel a bit repetitive, but in terms of the offense, to your point, just even looking what Kyler was able to do later stages of the second half, in combination, which I think was with the A topic, didn't turn the freaking ball over.
3: Yeah.
2: And so
0: well
2: if,
0: said.
2: If we are coming at it from, this is a 5-0 team, so we're yep. projecting ourselves a week and a half or so into the future as we get back from the bye week, then we're thinking about, ooh, Jordan Mason's going to be back, and what does that kind of thing look like? Ooh, Christian Darrisaw, hopefully, has cleared concussion protocol. He'll be practicing. Those sorts of things.
0: OBJ will be up to speed.
2: OBJ is going to be up to speed.
0: Still freaks me out, is on the team.
2: Yeah, you should have definitely.
1: Have you been around him yet?
0: No, today.
2: I think he's got an aura.
4: He has an aura. He definitely has an aura.
0: That's what I hear. Well, his Nordo, with his first press conference, you know, when he was chatting with you guys, I mean, I don't know if he planned it or whatever. It's a brilliant line. I wore number 9 because Justin Jefferson got half his ability from me. I'm like, wow, brilliant. Well done.
2: Yeah, he's been in the spotlight since he was like 17 years old, down in the Bayou area, right? In Baton Rouge, where he played his games in college. But I just think that, for Kyler, these graduating steps combined with an offense getting healthier and not turning the freaking ball over will put them in a spot to win every single game. The health and some of those things that we can't predict have to play into it. But the Niners, as good as they are, they still have Seattle twice. We have the Bills here. Like, I mean, we can, I guess it, this is longer form stuff if we dig, you know, game by game in the schedule. But in the end, the offense's ascension combined with the stability that the other two phases have offered means that this team is very game for that type of scenario at the end of the regular season.
0: Under Kevin O'Connell, tell me if you guys think this is an underrated, or this number, the 39-4, mm-hmm. if it doesn't get proper play for its significance. Because with Cousins in 22, Cousins the first half of the year, he got hurt with the Achilles. Darnold, I mean, they put up a lot of yards and a lot of points. So it's not like the Minnesota Vikings under Kevin O'Connell, when they either push, tie, or win the turnover battle, the take-give, you're either 0, plus 1, plus 2, or whatever, the team has won 39 games and lost 4. That's an astronomical number now that we're 43 into it. Is it underplayed? And Dane, first, why do you think that number is what it is?
4: Yeah, I think it's underplayed because it's almost become assumed that if they break even or win the turnover battle, they're going to win. And teams do that across the league all the time, and they lose games. I think it's they've talked about situational masters, being masters in certain situations at the end of the game, such as, i.e., T.J. Hockenson sliding down short of the goal line. I think there's an intentionality from Kevin O'Connell, and has been from a start, about doing all the little things right and putting yourself in position to, if you do these things, we will win football games. And I think the turnover battle is 1A in that equation. Is if you can just take care of the football, you will win the game if we do everything else that we have planned and prepared to do. So I think it's almost underplayed at this point because it's just assumed it's going to happen. But
0: right.
4: But it's such an important part of this culture.
2: Well, and I think, Alec, it was your piece, so I guess I'm just going to talk. for you here. You wrote something on this, I think, where you said that the NFL average is like 67 or 68%.
1: When you break even or win the turnover margin, the average winning percentage is like 67%. Kevin O'Connell's at like 92%.
2: There you go. I think Kevin O'Connell, and there's a lot of stuff. It's all the quarterbacks. It's quarterback whisperer. It's all the perceptions and things that people might say snidely or sarcastically. Kevin O'Connell is elite, Dane, at managing the moments.
4: Yep.
2: And so things are going the right way. Things are going the wrong way offensively. We got injuries, O-line carousels, all these things that are happening. I think Kevin O'Connell's as good as anybody in the NFL at managing the big spot. Choose your own adventure. Go left or go right. And he's found a way to avoid jumping off that cliff and going back to page one.
1: In this season in particular, there's been so much conversation of late about the formula that they've had to win, which is run time, you know, take time of possession. It's allow the defense to attack. It's special teams dominance. And there, for me, the one thing that gets lost is the strategy that Kevin O'Connell has talked about and the formula they've taken. Like, it's a very intentional, thought out strategy of how to win these games. And that I don't think can be taken for granted in a league where it often feels like these coaching staffs are just kind of flying by, you know, let's have the best game plan possible, but not think of it from a very overarching broad, like, strategy to win the game. And that's not to say the offense doesn't need to take drastic steps, because it does, for this team to reach the levels in the playoffs that obviously every fan in this Buffalo Wild Wings wants it to reach. But I don't think you could take for granted, Dane, I'd be curious what you think about it, like just the overarching intentional strategy that they have in trying to win each and every Sunday.
4: Yeah, I feel like it's an example of the growth Kevin O'Connell has shown from the time he got here to where he is now.
1: Yeah.
4: Is that there is an understanding that, like, yes, does he want the offense to be more prolific? Absolutely. But he's not going to go chase those statistics at the risk of losing the football game. I think there are coaches across the league who just sometimes freak out when things aren't going the way they had planned it in their game plan. And you see it. If the coach freaks out, the team freaks out.
1: Yeah.
4: And how many times across the league on a Sunday, Monday, or Thursday, or whenever they play football games now in the NFL, do you see, like, a team look just totally discombobulated? And that's from the top down. That starts with the head coach and the energy that they exude from the sideline. So I think with Kevin O'Connell, like, there were opportunities this year and even dating back to last year for him to freak out on the sideline because his offense isn't rolling the way he would want it to.
1: And I think there have been times where he had. I mean, I think there are times where you go back and rewatch the tape last year and he's throwing his hands up at what he's – I mean, there are times where you can sense frustration.
4: Right, but I think there's been a almost turning of the page, like a graduating to that next level of, look, we're going to do what we have to do to win the game. I'll worry about all the discourse, all the talking heads later. 9-0, and they've won 9 straight games, and that's not a coincidence.
0: Now, we will hear from Vikings head coach Kevin O'Connell somewhere between 1:15 and 1:30 right here on FM 100.3 KFAN. That'll be his end-of-the-week press conference after the end-of-the-week practice before they head to New Orleans tomorrow. So we'll probably get something close to an answer today, 1:15-ish, 1:30-ish. Christian Darrisaw did not practice Wednesday and Thursday. Dane, you first. Do we have any Christian Darrisaw vibes?
4: I'd be surprised. I feel like with the concussions and like, I'm not a doctor, I don't want to play one, but he hasn't practiced this week. Very rarely do you see a guy sustain a concussion on a Sunday, turnover in time to play the following Sunday.
0: Yeah.
4: I mean, we saw it earlier this year.
0: With Kyler Murray.
4: Like, yeah. He was back practicing. He was in a limited fashion. He just didn't turn over in time. Christian Darrisaw, he plays the position on the field in the trenches where every single play you're getting your head banged against the guy in front of you. I just can't see it. I can't see it.
1: Yeah, I don't think Christian Darrisaw is going to play in this game. I feel very confident in that. I mean, he had kind of a concussion situation in 2022, Buffalo game, Cowboys game, and so to have kind of another circumstance as PA's taking a picture of his shirt – while I'm trying to, you know, provide a point.
0: It's radio. Nobody can see it.
1: I know, but really, but I'm trying to be real clear-eyed.
3: It's theater of the mind, Alec.
1: Yeah, and that's what I'm trying to paint the picture for the people driving around.
0: And you're doing a wonderful job, Picasso. Your glasses have fogged.
1: But Christian Darrisaw, look, I don't think he's going to play in the game. I think Ryan Vandermark is going to start at left tackle. And here's what I will say. Chase Young is the Saints' best defensive player by a country mile.
0: Mm-hmm.
1: If the Vikings leave Ryan Vandermark on an island against Chase Young, it is going to be an abject disaster. This Viking staff needs to make sure that there is chip help on that side of the line of scrimmage on almost every play. And so I'm going to go ahead and say that, because the tape, watching it back, of Ryan Vandermark filling in the fourth quarter made my glasses fog up in a different way.
0: Really?
1: Looking back, yes.
0: Holy cow.
1: I thought Caleb Tiernan, the rookie, looked better than Ryan Vandermark on tape.
2: Mm. Yeah, when there weren't pre-snap penalties when we'd throw him in as the extra guy.
1: That's correct.
2: So hopefully that doesn't happen this weekend either. Michael Juergens returning to practice, those sorts of things. And, you know, we got nothing but time here, gentlemen, so we just kind of speculate, hey, they'll put Juergens in at center and they'll move Brandle, who they did all that work on in the offseason, to play center. We're just going to slot him in at left guard. Have you guys, you know, just speculated in your own minds at all in terms of the work that Joe Huber did against Miami in the stead of Donovan Jackson, and how just the whole thing looks into Sunday's game?
4: I've speculated kind of in a different sense, that I've speculated that this is Joe Huber's opportunity to prove he should be the starting left guard for the next 13 games. If it goes well against the Saints, I think you feel pretty good going into the bye and maybe pretty good coming out of the bye. If it's a disaster on the interior against the Saints, it wouldn't surprise me if Nolan Teasley's on the phone looking for a left guard.
1: Yeah,
0: it would be a surprise. I like the way Alec laid it out with Chase Young. I haven't been the biggest fan of Chase since he came into the league as a very high first-round pick.
1: Number two pick.
0: Right. Now, what I've seen
2: from him. He was bad in Washington.
0: And San Francisco, I think. He just, he nevertheless just hasn't looked engaged at times. That's not the case now. He looks super engaged. But, I mean, if, like, off what Dane said, with Godshaw and some others, they have
1: Nathan Shepard.
0: Yeah, Nathan Shepard.
3: Fort Hays State, though.
0: Ninth year, Fort Hays State. If there are problems against impotent, now they're strong, and they have been in the past good against the run between the tackles, but they're not right now. Yeah, if those guys are wiggling through and Kyler's having to run from them, then I don't know if you got people looking forward to the bye or whatever, but that's a problem.
1: Dane, for me, it was exactly right. This is an opportunity for Joe Huber, who is an undrafted player out of Wisconsin, has been pretty reliable. It's an opportunity for him to just prove that he is deserving of this spot on a week-to-week basis. Now, we've talked a lot about, for Kyler Murray in his play style, the interior of the offensive line.
0: Yeah.
1: Is critical.
0: Yep.
1: And right now, to have an interior of Joe Huber, that's why the Donovan Jackson injury is so tough.
0: Yep.
1: To have an interior trio of Joe Huber, Blake Brandle, and Will Fries, I mean, we'll see how it looks, especially against some of these better fronts over the course of these weeks. But it's a big spot for Joe Huber, and it should be a pretty solid opportunity, to your point, PA, against the Saints D-line that is just it's not exceptional.
0: Alec Lewis, The Athletic, theathletic.com, at Alec_Lewis via X. We also have a podcast, The Alec Lewis Show. He did a new one, I believe, yesterday.
1: Yeah.
0: Or within the last couple of days. Dane Mizutani covers the Vikings and also covers the Minnesota Wild at times for the Pioneer Press and TwinCities.com, at Dane Mizutani via X for him. Another segment with the Scribes unpacking Vikings and Saints and some more things when we return to Buffalo Wild Wings Savage at FM 100.3 KFAN.
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5: The nation's cattle inventory and feedlots remains larger than a year ago, but a closer look at the latest USDA data shows supplies outside those feedlots continue to tighten. USDA livestock analyst Anthony Fisher has more.
8: The number of cattle on feed for feedlots with a capacity of 1,000 or more head on September 1st was 11.16 million head, which was 1% higher compared to a year ago.
5: Fisher says the September cattle on feed report reflects a combination of higher feedlot inventories and limited cattle availability elsewhere in the production chain. He notes both placements and marketings remained historically low during August.
8: This is the second consecutive month of record low monthly placements as the supply of cattle outside feedlots remains tight. Feeder prices were down a bit in August to their lowest level since December. This may have discouraged some stockers or cow-calf operations from marketing their calves during the month. This is also the second month in a row of record low monthly marketings. But marketings were actually above pre-report expectations. With the closure of a few packing plants in August, the pace of marketings has slowed a bit, but feedlots still made an effort to clear the front-end supply of market-ready animals.
5: Anthony Fisher is a commodity analyst at the World Agricultural Outlook Board in the USDA's Office of the Chief Economist. With your ag news, I'm Farm and Ranch Director Sarah Heinrich for the Growing Harvest Ag Network.
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12: 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Vikings getting set. Take on the New Orleans Saints before a bye week the following week. Vikings are 4-0. What about Justin Jefferson? Talks about his status as he battles back from that sprained ankle.
13: Real good, real good. You know, just taking it day by day. You know, the ankles are a little bit tricky. So you just got to continue to, you know, stay in the treatment room and making sure that it feels the best that it feels every single day, and coming into this building every day with at least feeling a little bit better than it did before. So just taking it day by day at a time, but getting out there today definitely felt good.
12: Kickoff a little after 12 noon Sunday, the Vikings and the New Orleans Saints. We've got Friday Night Lights coming your way tonight on The Fan. It's Kindred hosting Grand Fork Central. Kickoff just after 7 on The Fan.
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14: 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Bad news for you on your favorite hockey team. They lose 3-2 last night. How about they show up and shoot more and be ready for a game in which they were down 2-0 in the first 6 minutes of the game? 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
15: Hot. So Odell Beckham Jr. in the mix on the practice squad. You mentioned he has aura about him. He's had a fascinating career, more so than the one-handed catch everybody looks at from the Giants. OBJ, Dame Izutani, Pioneer Press, Alec Lewis, The Athletic. For what reason do you think Odell Beckham Jr. is here?
16: I think largely because Kevin O'Connell likes him from his time with Los Angeles. I think he believes in him. And I think Odell, after kind of just being shipped away by the Giants after that reunion that was highly publicized, I think the fact that he feels like Kevin O'Connell believes in him is part of this too. I think he could have gone to other places. I think there are other people who probably need a receiver more than the Vikings. But I think with Odell, where he's at in his career, it is valuable to be valued. And I think Kevin O'Connell sees value in Odell. And I think, maybe I'm just getting ahead of my skis here, but like, I think there's an opportunity for him to be productive in some way, shape, or form at some point.
15: Alec, what was it like rooting against Odell Beckham Jr. when he was at LSU and you were in high school living and dying Crimson Tide football?
17: I'm pretty sure he was on the team that played Alabama twice, including the championship game where LSU didn't cross midfield, so it was fine at the time. His quarterback was Jordan Jefferson, yep. Justin's brother. And that's, like, for me, that's the coolest. I mean, don't bring up in the locker room later that I rooted against them, please, because I'm really trying to establish this relationship.
15: Reestablish, you mean.
17: Yeah. But what the coolest thing for me is, like, you see his locker in there right next to Justin, and it's just like, man, these two guys from Louisiana who, you know, one looked up to the other, one tried to mentor the other, and you see them at totally different stages of their career. One's in his prime, one's near the tail end, and, like, saw them interacting on Wednesday, and it was just, that's a pretty cool thing. Like, I just, you know, thinking about two kids from Louisiana who have had the level of stardom that they've had. Wow. I don't know if it was just cool to me. I don't really know.
15: I thought it was awesome.
14: Do you think there's any humility to it, or maybe it doesn't matter at all? If you're coming from Odell's side, as touted as he was, the way he started his career, the mentoring or however that relationship looked on the early end when Jefferson's just a kid trying to go up and make plays, and he sees him as Jordan's little brother, And now he's seen Justin Jefferson achieve some things, at least for now, statistically, that Odell was absolutely on pace to do, but couldn't, sadly, because of injuries.
16: Yeah, I think it was interesting listening to Odell talk about Justin.
17: Yeah.
16: And he did it in a way that was like, he sees Justin, and in the way that Justin plays the game, runs routes, wiggles at the top of routes, he sees himself in Justin. But in that same breath, he said, and Justin's done everything better than me. So I think there is an understanding and a perspective from Odell at this point in his career. Look, I still think he believes in himself. I think he thinks he can make an impact. I don't think he's just here as a charity case. But I think he understands, like, that little kid who was 12 years old when I first met him, like, he is better than I have ever been.
17: Wow. You know, it was interesting. And, I mean, I was in the locker room yesterday, and it was like Odell walked over to – I don't know if it was Jay Ward or it was like a lower level player,
14: yeah,
17: and was asking about an injury that he navigated. And it was just kind of an injury. Like, I couldn't imagine for that guy. It wasn't Jay Ward. It was like
15: Jay Ward's from Louisiana.
17: He is. But it was a player who I know was seriously injured throughout training camp. It might have been Jacoby Thomas. Mm. And they were talking about just an injury that he navigated. I'm like, I can't imagine what that's like for Jacoby Thomas to have that level of player in Odell, like, be asking him questions. So I think there's an advantage from that standpoint. But Dane hit the nail on the head. Like, this team right now offensively, they need speed. They need separation, especially if Justin Jefferson, Jordan Addison, we'll see what kind of, like, pitch counts they could be on. And Odell Beckham, when you watch it back of his time in the preseason with the Giants, like, he still can move. Now, can he stay healthy? That's the most important question. And it'll be interesting to see it this weekend in this place where he went to high school 8 minutes away from the stadium. Kind of crazy.
15: Okay, let's land the plane with Dame Mizutani.
17: Definitely need to land it.
15: Pioneer Press, TwinCities.com. Vikings Saints, who wins and why? Like, we all think the Vikings are going to win. What do you think? What do you think it's going to look like?
16: Yeah, I think it could. I know the line's like 2.5. I think it's a trap line. I understand that it could be a trap game, but I still think the Vikings win big. I think handily, comfortably. I don't think this game's ever going to feel like it's in doubt. I do think the offense wakes up. I think the carryover from the second half last week will carry over into this week. But I think the biggest reason they win big is because I'm scared for Tyler Shough this weekend. They do not have a running game in New Orleans. They cannot run the football. And they've dropped him back to pass 198 times this year already. He's never seen pressure like he's about to see this weekend. I think Brian Flores and the defense are salivating. Josh Metellus said it in a kind of nice way. He was like, yeah, when you have a young quarterback, you get excited, and then he tried to give Tyler Shough some props for what he's become already. I think the defense is champing at the bit to, like, get after this kid. And, the defense will carry the show again.
15: Alec Lewis?
17: Yeah, I mean, they can't run the football, which means long down and distances, which means Tyler Shough has to hold the ball, which means good luck. I mean, I have respect for Tyler Shough. I thought the film of him against the Falcons was pretty impressive. I just thought there was a lot placed on him. Chris Olave is their primary target. I actually like Juwan Johnson, the tight end, a pretty good amount.
14: Yeah.
17: He's going to be an important cover. But this defense, it just feels like they are in too much rhythm right now. Mm-hmm. And every week I'm like, will this be the week where the wheels come off a little bit? But it just, they've proven it now for too long to expect that to just happen.
14: For me, I look at the Miami game and I look at a defense full of super young players, super young unknown guys. The effort level from start to finish there was so high in the work rate. And I joked about it a bit about Cam Jordan in 16th, 17th year in the league, but a little bit older on the back end. PA mentioned it with the safeties. Caden Ellis is, I think, taking an L here from a health standpoint. The combination of health, combination of age. If we are to start fast at the Superdome on Sunday, I think you can put that thing to bed. And then that even further emphasizes what they're going to ask Tyler Shough to do. And B-Flow's somewhere. He's hiding it, but he's smiling. He's ready.
15: Dane, thank you very much for coming by. We greatly appreciate it. Dane Mizutani, Pioneer Press, TwinCities.com, ladies and gentlemen, amplifying the Friday football feast. Now, Alec, Nordo, and yours truly, we stay into the final hour, and a very dear friend of ours will join around the corner, and he happens to play in the National Football League. Find out who it is after this.
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0: Ryan Radke here from Sunday Night Football on Westwood One. Coming up, the Baltimore Ravens at the Atlanta Falcons. Both teams are on a two-game winning streak. The Falcons started 0-2, but their season has turned around since Michael Penix Jr. returned at quarterback, along with Bijan Robinson putting up his usual big numbers from the backfield. Join Derek Rackley and me for the call. Ravens at the Falcons on Sunday Night Football.
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3: In addition to being one of the best teams in the league, at least on paper, the Philadelphia 76ers this year will be the NBA's version of the Kardashians. We've already got is LeBron chiding Joel Embiid for being late to practice story. LeBron is a character. Joel Embiid is obviously a character. We haven't had Jaylen Brown say anything crazy yet. They'll be fun on the court, and the Sixers will be fun off the court as well. I'm Nick Costos.
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14: Your 740 The Fan regional weather from Chief Meteorologist Utah Tom Szymanski. Today, partly to mostly sunny and windy. High of 75 today. Southeast winds increasing 15 to 35. Partly cloudy, breezy, low 61 tonight. Tomorrow, mostly sunny, windy. New record high, perhaps. Tomorrow's high projected to be near 87. For tomorrow night, partly cloudy, low of 57. Cooler on Sunday. Slight chance for showers. Sunday's high of 67. That's your 740 The Fan regional weather.
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17: Ladies and gentlemen, somebody and two members of a family that I've known for more than half a decade, all the way back to when they were in high school at Holy Angels in Richfield. I met them through Ben Lieber, and one of them is a running back in the NFL for the Kansas City Chiefs. They're on a bye this week. Chiefs are undefeated like the Vikings. Can I get a witness and a raucous round of applause, Buffalo Wild Wing Savage, for running back Emmett Johnson and his brother Charles. Here they are. Go with that, brother Charles. Oh, yeah. Emmett backs up Kenneth Walker for the Kansas City Chiefs, and they're on a bye this week. So Emmett and I text a little bit every so often, and when I was putting this together for 9 to noon, Buffalo Wild Wing Savage, I went to Pro Football Reference just to look at, we got 16 runs, 5 receptions, 4 kick returns, a couple of tackles. He's playing some special teams too. We're going to get into that. But tomorrow is Emmett Johnson's birthday, ladies and gentlemen. Happy birthday, my brother. You didn't think I knew that, right?
18: Yeah, that's crazy.
17: Well, that's great. Welcome home.
18: Yes, sir. Appreciate y'all, man. It feels good to be back, you know. It's not my home right now, but, you know, it feels great.
17: It's your home forever. So, your brother Charles, are you here or have you moved down to Kansas City to be with your brother or what?
19: I've recently moved down to KC to be with him.
17: Okay.
19: So, yeah.
17: Yeah, you guys like Kansas City?
19: Love it.
20: Have you had the barbecue yet?
18: Oh, for sure.
20: What's your favorite spot?
18: I'll say Gates.
20: Yeah,
18: I've been doing YouTube videos, Gates, by the way.
17: Of Arthur Bryant's.
20: No,
18: I haven't tried that yet.
17: Got it.
20: What is the YouTube? You're like reviewing them?
18: Yeah, food reviews on like the barbecue spots. Yeah.
20: Gates is, I lived down there for 3 years. Gates is electric. You walk in there.
17: Sure. Wow.
20: I mean, you better know what you got to, what
18: right
20: you
18: away.
20: Need to order.
18: Yeah.
17: Okay,
18: right
17: well, help me with this because you guys probably, you guys have been to Kansas City much more than me.
18: Yeah.
17: Some of the best barbecue I've ever had in my life was in a gas station.
20: Joe's.
18: Yeah, I knew it right away. Yeah.
17: It was a long line to get in.
18: Yeah.
17: Burnt ends, which you don't get everywhere.
18: Yeah.
17: Peach cobbler. And I mean, they just had things that you don't, being from Washington, D.C., I kind of grew up in that food culture. And burnt ends you don't get everywhere.
18: That was my first time trying burnt
17: having them
18: at Joe's. Yeah,
17: they're unbelievable. Yeah.
21: So as soon as you show up to Kansas City, it's like, here's where the stadium is, here's where the facility is, here are 15 different barbecue spots, and you got to try them all.
18: Now, they've been telling me, man, I've been to like at least 5 or 6 places now, and every time I go to one, another restaurant, it's like, oh, come over here, man, come try this out. This is better than this.
17: And wow.
18: So I do my food reviews, and my brother's been a couple with me.
17: Yeah.
18: It's been great. So.
17: How fast is it going for you? I mean, the Chiefs, you play. I mean, we joked about this when you got drafted by the Chiefs.
18: Yeah.
17: Because Emmett comes on the radio show a fair amount. He and his brother have come in studio before for years. He's on a bye week. He's a Buffalo Wild Wing Savage to celebrate their team's 4-0, talk about the Vikes, the league, and everything. I got to imagine it's still coming at you fast, right? I mean, you're playing with Patrick Mahomes, Travis Kelce. There's Taylor Swift over there. You got division games that have been meat grinders out of the gate. Vegas, Denver most recently.
18: Yep.
17: What's it been like, man?
18: Man, it's a dream come true for me. Honestly, I can only thank God, like I said, for being in this position. And I feel like he's been just blessing me, you know, being around the culture of the Chiefs, you know, Coach Reed and what I think is the best, you know, coach ever. Just having guys like that in the room just makes it really easy. The season's been going really good so far, but we got a lot of football left.
17: Oh, yeah.
18: A lot more plays to be made, you know, a lot more wins. It's going to be great. But I've been loving every second of it. They've been kind of just, you know, taking me under their wing. And Pat, guys like that, have been good mentors to me. So
21: Now, playing in Nebraska, it's kind of a college institution, right? Big Red.
18: Yeah.
21: And when you've been on the right side of things in that stadium, how loud it gets.
18: Yeah.
21: What about those games at Arrowhead, man? I mean, you want to talk about dreams coming true.
17: Mm.
21: But I'm thinking opening night, you're watching your guy Kenny Walker go for like $160 on opening night. You're stuffing it on Peyton and the Broncos. Loud stadium, division rival. Right out of the gates, how was that kind of that baptism into the NFL?
18: Yeah, I ain't gonna lie, that was the first time I heard a stadium be louder than the Memorial Stadium was that home game.
17: Wow,
18: it's the loudest stadium in the NFL. Like I said, playing on prime time too, like it's just unreal, man, being out there. So I've loved it so far. I know there's more to come too. So
17: perhaps you did this at Nebraska, and maybe I should know, but I don't. When's the last time you played punt coverage? Because you're on the Kansas City Chiefs. I don't know, like, how many phases of special teams do you play?
18: I'm on three out of the four. I'm actually on four, but I start on three of them. Yeah.
17: So that's new, right?
18: Yeah, it is. I did a little bit of punt, you know, my freshman year of college, but then I started making tackles on kickoff, and my special teams coach is like,
17: ooh,
18: he put me on punt, and I'm like, coach, I ain't gonna lie, I haven't done this in a long time.
17: Well, don't tell me you're a gunner. Are you a gunner?
18: I'm a gunner, yeah.
17: I'm
18: a starting left gunner, yeah.
20: The PA loves a gunner.
17: You rolled in and won a gunner job?
18: Yeah. Right, yeah, after week two, when I made a couple plays, he was like, it's the same thing as kickoff. That's what he told me. He's like, same thing as kickoff, just gonna make a play. I'm like,
17: yeah.
18: So they put me on there, and I made a play last game, so it was crazy.
17: Wow. What a perfect gunner, though. Strong, fast, running backs. If you can get running backs, like running backs in this new dynamic kickoff bit, you know, once that gets up to speed with running backs and bodies and stuff, but gunners too, man, I'm so happy
20: but
17: to hear that.
20: That feels like a fearless job, though.
18: Nah,
20: I mean, you are going 100 miles an hour, and it's just collision.
18: Especially when you get double teamed. That's the worst part about it, because I started getting double team after I made a couple plays.
20: Now they got you circled in the
17: game. Right. But think about it. You're getting double teamed by players whose names you've known from the NFL.
18: True. Right.
17: Yeah, this isn't Northwestern guy du jour who is going to be an accountant, you know, 3 weeks, 4 weeks. These are names you know that you've been following at the highest level. This is phenomenal.
18: Nah, that's a blessing, man. But like I said, you know, I'm hungry, and I got a lot more plays to be made. So, you know, that's just a start, you know.
21: Well, absolutely, and that's the right way to look at it. So, you know, four games in, you want to win all the games and all that, but it's kind of box checking. You get your first carry in the NFL. You get your first catch. That's all good.
18: Yeah.
21: Have you put just a nasty hit on somebody in a pass protection rep?
17: Come on.
21: Have you gone down as a gunner three phases of special teams?
17: Come on.
21: And just smacked some 30-year-old from the SEC? Have you done that yet?
18: I've done that a couple times.
21: There we go.
18: You can go turn on the tape from, you know, kickoff and all that, but I think pass pro is something that shows, you know, a lot of who I am as a person.
20: Yeah.
18: You know, and I think that's, like I said, just as important as running the football, catching the football. So when I'm back there, you know, I got to make sure I protect 1-5. You know, I can't get Pat hit. So that's my job. Yeah, my job.
17: That's the voice of rookie running back Emmett Johnson. He's a rookie for the Kansas City Chiefs. They're on a bye. It's Emmett's birthday tomorrow, ladies and gentlemen. Can I get a witness? So happy to spend part of his birthday with him. And they're on a bye. He came back home. He stopped by the Friday football feast with his brother Charles. And those two are inseparable, incredibly close friends, brothers, and stuff like that. And here they are with the Vikings playing the Saints this weekend. Chiefs are off. Chiefs are undefeated. Great having Emmett here, Alec.
20: Yeah, I want to know, Charles, like, as you're down there now and you watch it every, like, is it surreal for you? Or, like, what is your mindset watching him do his thing on a week-to-week basis?
0: I'm going to say it's surreal from a standpoint of, you know, his role being different. And, you know, seeing him play with Patrick Mahomes and Travis Kelce and and talking to him before the game and K-9, and they're just like, man, we love your brother, man. He's a good dude.
20: Yeah.
0: I get more excited about that because, you know, he's a rookie, and you got to kind of earn everything in Kansas City. I know it's a winning organization, and
20: the standards are
0: really high, and they all are like, man, we know we got a special player, and when I'm hearing that from, you know, Patrick Mahomes and Trav. And,
17: but this is so crazy, Charles, because after Emmett was drafted, we either chatted off the radio or on the radio, and I was like, no, this is Andy Reid.
0: Right.
17: Okay, this is Patrick Mahomes,
0: right.
17: Kelce,
0: right.
17: The wife.
0: Right.
17: I mean, this is and it hadn't hit you guys yet.
0: No.
17: But when did it hit you? When you got down there for training camp? You know, like the fans at training camp? And, like, I mean, I knew I was drafted by the Chiefs, and I know they're good every year, and that quarterback's going to the Hall of Fame. But when was the moment where it just flooded you, like, wow, this is unbelievable?
18: For me, I would say, like, my first practice, you know, OTAs, and we're kind of just going, and, you know, Pat was out there, and it was just like, his first time of him giving my hand off for the first time, I was like, once he gave it to me, I was like, okay. No, it was just a crazy feeling. I'm like, dang, this is Mahomes. You know, I didn't really try to look at it from, like, a fan perspective, but I'm just like, I grew up watching this guy.
17: Yeah.
18: And now I'm on the team with him. So, like, awesome. I guess that first handoff was surreal for me.
17: It's terrific.
21: Yeah. We talk a lot about quarterbacks and verbiage and language and just how complicated and how evolved offenses have become over the course of time. What was the jump from what you did at Nebraska to now working with Andy Reid and the mad scientist that he and Eric Bieniemy and company are offensively with that squad? in terms of your learning curve, hanging out at home, kind of learning new ways to do the same things?
18: Yeah, I mean, my brother knows. When I first got up there, like, I would call him at, like, probably 11 or 12 at night just studying the playbook. I'll be like, bro, like, there's so many plays and things to remember.
20: Yeah.
18: And that, those are, like, the hardest days. You know, I feel like it's just understanding the playbook. I'm a rookie. These guys have been in the offense for years. I got to learn as much as possible because if I mess up, it's way much of a bigger deal than somebody else, you know?
21: Yeah.
18: So just staying up late at night, studying the playbook, studying film, getting with the coaches, asking the questions I need. I feel like that's helped me, you know, from Nebraska to there. The game's a lot faster.
20: Mm.
18: People are a lot smarter. It's like everybody was the best player at their school. So now I got to prepare that much more. You know, I'm already talented, but talent doesn't get you far if you don't study the playbook or show up early or come to meetings, you know, on time. So I just did the extra stuff, and I feel like that's why I'm in this position is because I just bought into the playbook and just being, you know, being a pro. So
1: this great is, veterans.
18: This is, and also great vets around me, too, like guys like Kelsey and, you know, even Kenneth, man. Me and him are really, really close, and we spent a lot of time together. But having those vets made it easy for me, too.
17: Super Bowl MVP, though, Alec.
20: This is kind of in the weeds, but, like, how hard is pass protection to learn?
17: That's a good question.
18: Man, for me, I feel like I picked up on it pretty quickly just because – my college coach, he was in the NFL before, so
17: Matt Rhule,
18: Coach Rhule, and also Coach EJ Barthel, my running back coach, kind of taught me, you know, some of the pass pro stuff. And then when I got to the league, I'm somebody who studies a lot. My brother knows, like, I'm a 3.5 student, man, like GPA, like I have a good education. So once I learned the smarts of pass pro, it made it easy for me to go out there and do it
20: and apply it on the field.
18: And I feel like it's a 1-2 thing. Like everybody doesn't want to block. Like people want to run the ball and score touchdowns, but nobody want to go in there and block.
20: So. I mean, I wouldn't Eric Wilson coming through the A gap. I don't know if I'd be wanting to stand in there either.
18: Yeah,
17: I've been, right?
18: Yeah, I've been fearless my whole life. I feel like so.
17: So you were 3.5 in college and at Holy Angels because Charles told us that he always did your work. So, but he's not doing your pass protection work, right?
18: Nah. College, I ain't gonna. I think Holy Angels set me up for college. That's why I had a good GPA.
17: Oh, yeah. Charles.
1: Yeah.
17: Charles Johnson. So was it planned? And if I'm, you know, getting too, if I'm getting too deep here, just let me know. But like, was it planned for you to go down there?
1: No.
17: Right. Because at one point when we chatted, with respect,
1: yes.
17: You have your life, you have your identity. But, I mean, you guys love each other. You guys have been 1 and 1A all of your lives, whether one of you was down, one of you was on the top, no matter. So it doesn't surprise me that you went.
1: Right.
17: But, like, what changed in the plan?
1: He called me. Like he said, he would talk to me about football and all that. And he was in the middle of finding his home. And he was just like, dude, it would be cool if you come down here with me.
17: Cause, that's awesome.
1: You know, so I'm like, dang, really? Like, right now? Because I kind of started getting everything set up here. And, you know, I'm training a lot of people here. I'm working at the high school here. So I'm like, man, this is going to be tough to come down there. But then, you know, I realized right away once I got down there, he needed my help. And we're living together now again for the first time in a long time. So it's been a blessing.
17: Yep.
1: You know, and we're not that far. So I can come back up here and visit all my people up here and all that. But he called me and he was just like, man, I know it's going to be tough, but I really think it'd be cool for you to be down here with me.
17: When I say the word distractions, we don't even have to qualify what they are. I'm just going to say distractions. When you get to the highest level, you're going to have distractions coming at you that you otherwise probably won't see in most facets of life. Right. However, being a star for the Huskers in Lincoln, that's a good prep for the NFL because football is so big there and there can be so many, quote, distractions, end quote. Mm-hmm. And this is with respect to other schools and cities and stuff. But, man, I mean, we've talked about it before off the microphone about Lincoln and how important this is and stuff. Don't you see what I'm saying there?
18: Yeah. I mean, Nebraska, like I said, Nebraska fans, as y'all know, are, you know, crazy about football. And so, I feel like just being there for 4 years, being around the community and doing things around there, I've learned, you know, a lot more about not just football, but just like who I am as a person and what I really truly value. And there's a lot of nice, good humans in Lincoln. So when I got to the league, the transition wasn't hard. And I know you talk about distractions.
17: Yeah.
18: My brother kind of started this thing too a couple years ago. And I'm wearing a hoodie right now, but it's TOTN.
17: Totin.
18: Tune out the noise.
17: Oh.
18: So it's just like, you know, blocking out distractions and staying focused because I wouldn't be in this position if I didn't tune out, you know, all the
17: Is there a website for that?
18: It's actually dropping tomorrow on my birthday.
17: What is it?
2: Oh, sweet.
18: It's going to be WhereTOTN.com.
17: Okay, I'm going to put that on Twitter.
18: This is an early drop, but yeah, it's on my birthday tomorrow. I'm dropping.
17: WhereTOTN.com.
18: WhereTOTN.com.
17: Yeah,
18: well, the noise.
17: Yeah, let's all try to be
2: sold out.
17: Let's all be intentional to remember this. And
18: tomorrow I'm dropping on my birthday.
21: Yeah, WhereTOTN.com.
17: Yep.
21: If you could, Emmett, just to belabor it a bit, but I'm just so fascinated by this. Not all, getting to the NFL is amazing.
18: Yeah.
21: Not all NFL franchises are created equal. And over this 15-20 minute period, you have mentioned while working on your own game, glad to be in the NFL, lots of work to do.
18: Yeah.
21: You've mentioned Patrick a couple times. And so in the vein of not every franchise being equal, not every franchise has 1-5, as you say.
18: Facts.
21: So getting into the NFL workload as it is, expand a bit on what Patrick Mahomes means within the framework of that locker room and just how everything is elevated when you have such a star like him.
18: Man, I think, like I said, I told my brother, because usually I'm one of, like, the first people in the building. So when I got up there the first days, I'm like, you know, Pat coming off, you know, ACL's injury and things like that. And so I get there early morning, and I hear somebody in the locker room. I'm like, I usually get there before everybody else. So I'm like, and I see it's like Pat over there. Like, he's already, you know, done his workouts. And I'm like, dang, this is what it means to be, you know, the best.
17: Immortality.
18: Yeah, exactly. And you see what he's done over his career. But I just knew he's super motivated. He's somebody who wakes up every single day. He's a good locker room guy. He brings the team together. Like, when he speaks, everybody listens. And it's crazy. Like I said, I grew up watching him, and now seeing his work ethic just pushes me to be even better. And like I said, man, I want to do my best to protect him and help him win a lot of football games.
17: You always have been a good pass catcher for a running back.
18: Yeah.
17: I watch all of your plays or all of your games because I'm pulling for you from afar. That's why when I came up to you, knowing the special teams piece, and I don't know if you can find it on social media or not, but like one of the first plays I watched was Emmett Johnson on punt coverage for Kansas City against the Las Vegas Raiders, right?
18: Yeah.
17: And that sucker bounced to like the 7 or whatever. Perfect punt. Who's your punter?
18: Yeah, Matt.
17: Matt who?
21: Oh, Ariza?
17: Just won special teams.
18: Player of the week. Yeah.
17: I mean, and my man flies down, toe tapping to not. It was one of the dynamite plays you'll see at the goal stripe, so it's not a touchback. And it was just so perfectly executed. But from a catching standpoint, you've always been smooth.
18: Yeah.
17: You've had to get smoother with it.
18: For sure.
17: With the patience in the NFL, right? Because, I mean, you want to go 100 miles per hour because you're fast and gifted.
18: Yeah.
17: But, I mean, you feel what I'm saying here is that you've had to slow things down in the screen game.
18: Yeah.
17: And some of those little flips that Patrick does. How have you done that? How have you been able to slow down the game so quickly?
18: I just think, you know, it takes reps, but it also takes a lot of studying. And when I first got in there, I learned a lot from just being around, just the speed of the game. You know, it was really fast. I told my brother, I'm like, every play in the NFL is 100 miles an hour. And so understanding tempo was huge, and timing was everything. I think the more and more reps I took, the easier it got for me. And then just getting the feel for things. You know, Pat's a guy, like, his ball looks a lot different. A lot of quarterbacks in the league, like, when he throws a ball, you really got to lock in on it and catch it, you know. And my brother also, since high school, he's been helping me every single day. I get 200 catches in.
17: Wow.
18: Started with him because I used to get up mad, pissed off at him.
17: Yeah.
18: And I would be like, man, why are you waking me up at 5 in the morning? And he's like, you got to get your catches in. And I'm
17: phenomenal.
18: Like, I'm like, dang, I don't really feel like doing this, but it's been paying off. So I haven't dropped a pass or anything.
17: Okay. Now, maybe you've taken one of these, maybe in the preseason.
18: Yeah.
17: But when you guys are inside the 5 and you run a play and then you're setting things up for this cool little flip that Patrick does, the shovel.
18: Yeah.
17: But he does it differently than everybody else. It looks so sweet.
18: Yeah.
17: I to Kenneth Walker, is it the second or junior?
18: Huh?
21: Oh, he's the third.
18: The third.
17: Thank you. Yeah, so I'm just going to say to Kenneth Walker.
18: Yeah.
17: So when he does that cool little shovel, have you ever taken one of those in a game? And do you look at it when you're practicing it during the week going, can I?
18: Yeah. Like, nah,
17: I get one of those? Because they're just cool plays.
18: They are. I mean, I feel like he does it in practice, so it's just like, Pat can do anything, and Coach always tells us with him, you got to be ready at all times, like, because you don't know. He could be looking one way and throw the other way. Like, you got to be ready with him at all times.
17: Wow. So
18: that's just something that he has a gift, man, a natural gift for the game of football.
17: It's not even a flip. It's an underhand.
18: Underhand behind the back. Yep. A lot of different things.
21: It could get to you in myriad ways.
18: Anyway, yeah.
21: So I don't know why I think this is funny, and it's good because it works. But what's it like as a running back watching Kyrus Tongo, who's 335 on paper, but give me a break. Yeah. He's moving chains on fourth down. I mean, it's the creativity of Andy Reid, but you got to sit there when he go first down. You're like, my goodness, Kyrus. Be nice to those guys on the other side.
17: We remember him from here.
21: And, he's a former Viking, yeah.
18: Oh, yeah, he's a good dude, man. He was in New England, too, as well. You know, Tonga, he's somebody who, like, when he came in, he was a locker room guy right away. Like, people gravitated towards him. Funny dude, man. He jokes all the time. He's just like, yeah, I'm about to get in the end zone this week, man. Like, give me the ball.
20: But
18: you
20: know,
18: that all starts with Coach Reid, though. That's the crazy thing. Like, he studied plays from, like, 1950. Like, nobody – I don't think anybody watches football from 1950. Wow. I mean, maybe some people do, but him as a coach, he gets plays from 1950. That just shows –
17: what, like student body left? Like things like that?
18: Literally, like, he showed us footage on one of the games, and it was like, I could barely even see.
20: It was like grainy tape.
21: Yeah, he's watching an Army-Navy game.
18: I'm like, is this real? He's like, yeah, it's 1950.
17: Is this
18: AI? Yeah, it's crazy.
17: Andy's like, what's AI?
18: Yeah, it's crazy, man. But I think it all starts with him, you know, Coach Reid. But that's cool having him, man. Tonga's a good dude. I love him a lot. So.
17: Well, what about Chris Jones? I mean, have you run headfirst into Chris yet? And, you know, maybe like sit down, rookie, or you had a couple of words or something?
18: Oh, yeah. We shared a lot of moments. He loves music. We both love music. So in the locker room, we'd be jamming out with each other. But I told my brother one time, I was like,

0: achieved one Super Bowl, let only three.
1: Yeah.
0: So it's like the fact that he's accomplished that much and he's this hungry to still do more. You know, a lot of people would be happy with his career and be like, okay, I'm done. Like, you know, I'm arguably one of the best quarterbacks. I'm good. But he wants to win every single day, like every single day. There's practices where he shouldn't be, you know, out there. Coaches like, you know, Pat Chill. He's like, nah, I want to be on the field. I want to be out there. He's just competitive. Like,
2: talks fast, got a high-pitched voice.
0: That's great. Yeah, he does. But, you know, I love Pat, man. He's a great guy.
2: Yeah.
3: So with Andy Reid, when he's not watching film from the Chicago Staleys in the 20s or 30s,
2: hey,
3: what is his coaching style? As an outsider, I make a lot of it. This guy yells a lot. This guy's soft-spoken. This guy's more assertive in the mix. This relies on playing experience.
0: Yeah.
3: What is it like just existing among Andy, learning from him? How is he around the guys?
0: Yeah, he's not. He doesn't yell that much. If he's yelling, you know it's something serious.
3: Something's bad.
0: Yeah, so he's kind of just a, you know, laid-back guy. Really, really detailed. And I got a story. It was from, like, training camp. And he told a receiver to run a route at 12 yards. And the receiver, I believe, broke at, like, 11. And he talked about it beforehand. He's like, this has to be, you know, at this depth, this many steps. We get out there in the field, and it's 11 yards instead of 12, and the play doesn't work. And I'm just like, that's how detailed he is, and that's how, like, focused he is on the little details. And it's not going to work if you don't listen to what he says, because he knows the playbook, you know, front and back. He goes through the playbook with us all the time. He's super, super detailed. And I know a lot of the stuff seems repetitive, but, like, he's super, super detailed. And so, like, he's somebody who, like I said, I think is the greatest coach ever. Obviously, this is the greatest coach I've, you know, been around. So
1: I think that, like, that's the thing, and I haven't covered the league for so long, that I think gets lost sometimes in the evaluate, or, like, in watching it on TV, is, like, the level of precision and like aptitude that you have to have for this stuff to come to life, especially like in the environments, in the noise, like the level of detail. I mean, I just still don't even understand the complexity, but I would imagine you've like seen that. I mean, you've learned it firsthand in a way that I don't know.
0: I've learned so much, man. We sitting here, man, like 4 weeks in, it's like I already learned so much information that I'm gonna have for the rest of my life. It's kind of crazy. But many more games to be played, like I said, in Super Bowl year. So
3: see, I'm looking on the TV right now. You guys handled your division rivals so badly week one. Yeah, Coach Payton's taking over the play calling duties again. Oh, props to that. Props to that Chiefs defense. Do you really feel the rivalries yet? I mean, you've already had two.
0: Yeah.
3: And, you know, new faces in town with new teams, a new Viking might not have the hatred or vitriol for the Packers that a five-year veteran would. But are you feeling that vibe in KC already? It's like these matchups mean so much to the fans, mean so much to some of these other guys.
0: Yeah.
3: I'm going to get there. Maybe not right away, but I'm getting there.
0: Yeah, I feel like that first game against, you know, Denver, it was just a crazy vibe in there. And then just seeing, you know, our fan base being at home was great. I feel like that was a great part of it. This past week was probably the most disrespectful thing I witnessed, was going to play against the Raiders. Because I'm like, I heard about the rivalry, but I didn't really know. So I get to the stadium, and it's people flicking us off on the way. I'm like, okay, this is a real rival. Like, this is the worst I've ever seen it been, you know, since I've been playing sports. It's like... They got signs saying F you and flicking us off. I'm like, dang. I'm like, this is the type of rivalry. I'm like, all right. So that type of stuff gets me, you know, even more, you know, ready to go. So
3: especially when you leave with a W, right?
0: Yeah.
3: See you next time. Too.
0: But that was a good football team.
2: You were at Miami right before the Vikings played Miami last week.
0: Yeah.
2: And, you know, in watching some of that game back, you could just tell that there were a lot of Chiefs fans in South Beach, right?
0: Yeah. Well, that reminds me of Nebraska, to be honest, because, like, that's how Nebraska fans were. They always travel to away games.
3: Mm. Husker fans will follow you to the other side of the world.
2: Yeah.
0: Hey, actually, Ireland, my first game was in Ireland, and they damn near sold out the soccer stadium.
3: Oh, wow.
2: This year?
0: Nah, this was my first year in
3: back
0: college.
3: Back in college, yeah.
2: Say, whoa.
0: We went to Ireland, Dublin. We played against Northwestern.
2: Yeah.
0: That was my first time experiencing, like, Husker fans, like, going to Ireland to watch a football
3: game. Anywhere they will follow you.
2: Charles, where do you watch the games from?
4: Where do I watch the game
2: from? Yeah, home games.
4: Home games,
2: are there suites?
4: Yeah, there's, like, family sections.
2: Family
4: like 124,
2: section.
4: 124, 122,
0: he's
4: really
0: behind the goalpost.
4: Right behind the goalpost. He kind of knows where I'm at.
1: Okay, that stadium, though, Arrowhead, I mean, that place
0: it's
1: is
0: crazy.
1: Nuts.
0: It's crazy.
1: It is. It really is.
4: And it gets loud.
2: So starting tomorrow, WEAR, where? TOTN.com. Where? Toten.com. We're going to hit it on social media tomorrow.
0: Turn out the noise,
2: yeah, for sure. With the sweatshirts, what else? Hats?
0: Yeah, hats,
2: stocking caps.
0: Probably soon. Actually, that's going to be a problem.
2: Yeah, I'm not Christmas. A baseball cap guy, but I love stocking caps.
0: Yeah, okay. For sure.
4: That would be great. I might get
0: a PA custom. Probably some beanie. A custom PA beanie.
2: Yeah. 100%.

0: goes on social media.
1: Yeah,
0: you do.
1: PA sure. The great.
0: But Charles, okay, so we have this. We have this endeavor, and yeah. And I mean, you know where I'm coming from, man. It's, mm-hmm. it's how we mostly talk when we're away from here.
2: Yes.
0: So things settling in for you,
2: man. It's wonderful.
0: You
2: man.
0: Know what I'm saying? Like it's, like jobs or schools, and because you have so much to give and yes. offer. You know, and you couldn't care less if it's like, oh, okay, that's Emmett's brother, and he's kind of toting along with him.
2: Right.
0: Well, that's not you. I mean, anybody who knows you two right. and where you guys been and where you're going, that's not you. So right. I'm making sure everything's cool.
2: Man, everything's great, man. I'm starting to learn the area down there in KC, and, you know, it's an adjustment coming from Minnesota where you kind of know all the high schools. You kind of know, you have relationships with, you know, a bunch of different coaches. So I'm learning the area in KC, and it's kind of weird because they're like, I never told them that I was his brother.
0: Yeah.
2: Just like I moved from Minnesota.
0: Oh.
2: But once you tell them you're a Chiefs brother, it's like, oh, okay.
0: Yeah. We respect you're in. You a lot more what now. Do you need to start
2: yeah,
0: at 95?
2: Yeah.
0: Here's what the bonus
2: here you got.
0: Looks like.
2: You're right.
0: Yeah.
2: So,
0: can I get a picture?
2: It's just funny because, you know, they love him in KC just like they love him in Lincoln. And so for me, it's just great to be down there again, to meet people down there again, to learn the radio. It's kind of like starting over, but
0: yeah,
2: it's a great way to, you know, find out a lot about yourself,
0: mm-hmm.
2: Meet new people, and then obviously it's just weird having the title that, you know, he's in the pros now, so it's like, yeah, I guess he's a pro, so I'm a brother, you know, so they look at me a little different now.
0: That's phenomenal. There.
3: But it's a pretty – that town, though, like phenomenal. For these games – I mean, this place, obviously, they love their team.
2: Yeah.
3: Like, that town on Fridays, I mean, it's red everywhere.
2: Ridiculous.
3: Like, it, living there – I covered the Royals for 3 years, and it's like, they don't matter. I mean, respect. Like, it was like – it was like the, it would August would come training camp, and you're like, all right.
4: A little bit different vibe with the baseball team.
0: Emmett, Charles, love you guys.
5: Yes, sir.
0: Thank you very much for coming by.
3: Great to see you.
0: Highlight of the show. Appreciate it. Emmett and Charles Johnson, ladies and gentlemen.
5: Appreciate y'all, man. Appreciate y'all.
0: And it's Emmett's birthday tomorrow, so an early happy birthday to you, man. 23 years of age tomorrow, right?
2: Yes, sir.
0: That's great, man. You are off to a phenomenal start. Charles, love you very much, man. Thank you guys for stopping by. We'll stay in touch, all right?
2: Yes, sir. Thanks,
0: Emmett.
5: God bless.
0: God bless you, too, man. Emmett Johnson, running back for the Kansas City Chiefs with his brother, Charles. We'll be back with some Bikes Bites after this.
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13: October weather, sweaters, cool morning air, and ouch, that sudden stiffness from raking the yard. 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
7: KFGO News, I'm Nate Cohen. Millions of dollars from national and in-state groups have gone into campaigns telling North Dakota residents how to vote on two ballot measures in the November election. Both measures are constitutional amendments. Measure 1 would require at least 60% of voter support to amend the state constitution. Measure 2 would provide free school meals to K-12 students. Together for School Meals, the group behind Measure 2 reported nearly $1.1 million in contributions. Protect the North Dakota Constitution, which opposes Measure 1, has reported more than $1.2 million in donations. A group in support of Measure 1 has reported more than $970,000. Control of the Minnesota legislature could come down to a handful of votes in the November election, with every seat in both chambers on the ballot. State House was tied until a Republican had resigned, which left it at a 67-66 difference. In the Senate, Democrats currently hold a one-seat majority. At the end of the last legislative session, protesters demanded a vote on a ban on semi-automatic weapons, but the proposed ban never reached a vote on the House floor. From the KFGO News Center, I'm Nate Cohen.
8: Yeah. Mike's Bites are in the air. We thank Emmett and Charles Johnson for stopping by. Buffalo Wild Wing Savage. Two segments to go, Vikes Bites and the Owl Roofing post game, which is coming up soon. All right, safe travels, okay? Safe travels. Good seeing you, man.
9: How good was that? 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It's so good.
8: It's so touching every time I see them and I chat with Charles and stuff.
10: 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And like, I mean, you're just slashing through tacklers.
8: Love you, bud. 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
9: 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So, first...
8: Bikes Bites, OBJ inclusion. Let's begin there. Alec,
9: sure. Ooh, I like
8: you've met him out there at practice, but what do you guys think about that?
11: Yeah, I... I believe OBJ will play. I'm not going to be surprised if tomorrow you get the notification that he's elevated, and then Sunday if he's out on the field in some capacity. I mean,
9: doesn't it feel like KO just almost? I mean, it could be just something easy right out of the gates. Like we're not going to bleep around with this. We're not going to play decoy bits or put them in motion and never use them. Just a little quick slant or something easy to get him running?
11: Yeah, a little sneak route to the flat. Ooh, you know, quick game route to start it out. A little bootleg keeper to the right. OBJ in motion. I mean, look, it's a pretty crazy deal. I mean, 2021, he's with the Rams. It's a non-contact ACL in the Super Bowl when he was potentially going to be the MVP of the Super Bowl. And so there is like a, you know, continuum from a verbiage standpoint of what he knew then. And I expect him to be able to kind of step in and do some stuff.
8: Bikes Bites provided by
9: Kin Mount Exteriors, KinMountExteriors.com.
8: Who is the who's the most important player in the Minnesota Vikings defense as of right now?
9: Who?
8: Most important player and why? Young Alec first.
11: Man, that is such a good question. I still think it's Andrew Van Ginkle. I still think just the versatility, the flexibility, his ability to set the edge, his ability to drop into coverage, just how smart he is and how much he erases. It's just, I know Dallas Turner has obviously really come on. He flashes on the screen. But Van Ginkle, for me, is like the most sturdy piece of the Jenga tower that if you pull that piece out, it becomes real shaky. And so he's my answer. There's an argument to be made for Jalen Redmond.
8: What about Blake Cashman?
11: Blake Cashman too. Blake Cashman too. I mean, there's an argument to be made that most of the guys on the spine of that defense are really, really important. And that's why when we talked about the sustainability of it all earlier, like the durability is as important to me as anything.
9: Could you say that Van Ginkle, let's just go with that, and I'm not in a spot to argue, AVG matters so much. Could you say that the biggest wild card or the biggest plus thus far has been Dallas Turner rising to the occasion and really in some ways exceeding expectations?
11: Yeah, I mean, probably that's where I would go, but also, like, the cornerback group has been really solid. And it's not that Byron Murphy Jr. has, you know, he's done a really good job now the last couple years, but Isaiah Rogers, James Pierre, like, both of those guys I've believed have been really, really good. And so, yes, Dallas Turner, I'm not going to minimize anything he's done.
9: I mean in terms of wild card beyond the standard, the jump that he's made is just impressive and remarkable. I love it.
11: There's no doubt. I mean, but on the defense, I mean, you could go around Levi Drake Rodriguez and how important he's been on the interior.
8: Isaiah Rogers tackling.
11: Yes, Isaiah Rogers tackling. Eric Wilson as a pass rusher continuing what he showed last year.
8: Yep.
11: Ivan Pace, when he's played, has been very solid. So there's a lot of routes you could go.
8: Last one, Bikes Bites provided by
9: Kinmount Exteriors, KinmountExteriors.com.
8: You each get 30 seconds, Alec first. Who would the offensive MVP be at this stage of the equation?
11: Will Reichard.
8: Well, okay, he generates points, but he plays
11: He's generated more points. He's not missed. I mean,
8: you're being a snot-nosed kid right
9: I'm gonna
8: now.
9: Say,
11: okay, you want me to give you another answer? Miles Price.
8: Yeah, I had to give that lady right there three fee shirts to stop looking at me with my bloody nose.
9: My MVP offensively is Aaron Jones. I don't think it's close, given the situation with the corner. We have O-line-related bits going on here. The fact that we have used him at a rate that none of us had ever planned and maybe none of us really want, given the potential for soft tissues and little nick-ups here and there.
8: Oh, I got soft tissues.
9: I think Aaron Jones is our offensive MVP with what he's done through 4 weeks.
8: 9 to noon continues from Buffalo Wild Wing Savage, the Owl Roofing.
9: Who?
8: OwlRoofing.com postgame is next.
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3: 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The Minnesota Wild continue their road trip. Last night taking on the Lightning. The Wild coming off that overtime loss to Buffalo a couple days ago. Lightning got up quickly last night.
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3: 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Any carryover, Coach?
6: I think every game's, you know, I think it's a different entity. I think right off the bat, just like wall plays and the net fronts, and, you know, I didn't think we played fast. We weren't as sharp. And as to me, it's not even the sharpness, just the intensity level we need to play with right off the start. We didn't have it. We got ourselves into it and worked it in the second and obviously in the third. But, you know, that's where what we talked about after the game, and we'll address moving forward.
8: Provide us and to sponsor the 9 to noon inclusion with Alec Lewis, Alec_Lewis via X. Assumedly that's the case with Bumper to Bumper when he joins, I believe, on Wednesdays. But if it's not, we thank you very much, Steve's Appliances, for not only helping with Alec and the feast, but helping in so many different ways with so many different people. And you can take advantage of Columbus Day savings right now at stevesappliances.com. What have we left out with the Vikings and the New Orleans Saints or anything around the NFL?
7: Well, I joked about the Will Reichert and the special teams, but like Matt Daniels, the special teams coordinator, deserves a lot of praise. They are by far the best special teams team in the league right now.
8: Ryan Wright is off to a really good start for the New Orleans Saints.
7: Yeah, and there's no doubt. I mean, the Saints wanted Ryan Wright.
9: Well, we're going to get to see him seven or eight times on Sunday. Let's go.
7: And Brett Thorson will be back in the mix. But yeah. Seriously,
8: you think they let Wright pass? Punting passers.
7: You love a punter who passes.
8: Know why I like it? Because
7: it's like up there with Joe Flacco.
8: It's with Pro Football Reference, where I pull a lot of career longs. Yeah. Is you have to get past advanced stuff and you have to get past fumbles, mm-hmm. but just taking the extra X amount of minutes to scroll down before the scoring in the game log.
9: Stathead though.
8: And to learn, so and so has, like Chris Olave, I think he's 0-1 and it was an interception. He'll never throw again.
7: I doubt he throws
8: so
7: Sunday.
8: That might come up in a game call. Like Olave's in motion, they give it to him, he's thrown a pass, but it was a pick he's not going to throw. Now he turns it up. So it might in innocuous fashion come up in a game call.
9: And who did he throw said pass to Jalen Naylor against to convert a fourth down? That is correct.
8: No, it's the Saints.
9: It matters.
7: It is funny because the one time it's a critical point in the game. So I appreciate. No, there are two really kind of low key interesting things. Kellen Moore was the OC with the Chargers in 2023 when Justin Herbert threw for 400 yards at US Bank Stadium. Mm-hmm. So I'll be curious he and the Flores matchup. And then Brandon Staley and Kevin O'Connell are very, very close. Yep. They have been for a long time. So there's kind of a we know type of
8: I know that you know that we know
7: exactly,
8: that you know.
7: Exactly.
9: Was that similar with Halfley last week?
7: Yes. Oh, yeah. And Halfley played split safety covers, two high safeties. He knew that Kevin O'Connell probably wanted to hit the ball vertically, which that's kind of how they are.
8: Yeah.
7: And so it forced the ball down to Hockenson. And so it would be nice to see TJ get another big spot, here this weekend.
8: So the Vikings, they're lukewarm favorites in this game.
7: Yeah.
8: And barely. We don't care about the point spread and we ain't betting. But they should win this game and head into the bye 5-0. get Mason back after the bye, get Darisaw and others right, get OBJ up to speed, if indeed he's still part of the chat, as the kids would say, and then you got Indianapolis here, so we could be onto something good here, boys.
7: You really would love to see the offense build on that fourth quarter.
8: Agreed.
7: Like, that's really
8: the A topic
7: as
8: for me.
7: Yeah, as I approach this game, that's as I'm up in the press box, you know, shoveling popcorn, that will be the thing I'm most curious about.
10: And does it look similar to what we saw in the
7: like
10: final
7: stylistically.
10: Stages? Stylistically, if it looks like that.
7: Yep. Competitive language.
8: I know, what a common thread. You guys are fantastic. Enjoy the weekends, okay?
7: That was fun. Thank you, guys.
8: Alec Lewis, The Athletic, ladies and gentlemen. Nordo, 9 to noon. J-Dub, Jared Wells, Nick Madden, Street Team, and I'm Paul Allen. Chat with you from Nolens this weekend when we are all there for the Bayou. Boom! It's the Vikings and Saints at noon. The program's next. Have a great day. God bless all of you and your families. Bye-bye.

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2: With your ag news, I'm Farm and Ranch Director Sarah Heinrich. As sunflower harvest gets underway, the National Sunflower Association is reminding producers about reducing the risk of combine fires this harvest season. The NSA reminds producers to be sure to keep a clean work area when harvesting sunflower, blow the combine and grain dryer setup with an air hose daily, and also try nighttime harvesting when humidity levels are higher, as well as to keep a small pressure sprayer filled with water on hand in the combine. For more information, you can head to the National Sunflower Association's website. Dairy producers now have until December 18th to enroll in the latest USDA Dairy Margin Coverage Risk Management offering. Undersecretary for Farm Production and Conservation Richard Fordyce explains three groups of dairy producers. In the context of this year's Dairy Margin Coverage enrollment period, now underway.
3: Three different buckets. If you've not signed up in the past, you want to learn more about it, go to the Farm Service Agency office in your county, talk to the people there. They're going to be able to inform you on how to do it and really what the program is. Secondly, if you enrolled last year, but you enrolled just for 1 year, you're going to need to go back in and re-enroll in the program. The third group of folks are those folks that took that five-year election. You still need to go in, again, verify that you're still milking and sign the application for this year. It's really risk management from a margin perspective. Almost record enrollment last year. We're anticipating additional enrollment this year.
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3: 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Not only their production, but also kind of where they are from a cost standpoint, etc. That can be found on FSA's website, or if you want to Google online dairy decision tool, they can find it real easily, and they can run their numbers through and see, again, what coverage levels would be best for their dairy farm.
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5: The Tampa Bay Buccaneers deserve a ton of credit for making Jalen Daniels their backup quarterback during the summer. It was a surprise on cutdown day when the Bucs decided to go with Daniels, undrafted rookie out of Kansas, over veteran Jake Browning. But that decision has paid dividends. Daniels did not play poorly in Tampa's loss this past Sunday to Green Bay and played well enough to win on Thursday night against the Cowboys. Good decision by the Bucs to have Daniels be the backup. I'm Nick Cousins.
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1: Your fan regional weather from Too Tall Tom Szymanski. Tonight, partly cloudy, breezy, overnight low of 61. Mostly sunny, near record high temps tomorrow, windy as well. Tomorrow's high near 87. South-southwest winds 15 to 35. Partly cloudy, 57 the low tomorrow night. For Sunday, partly to mostly cloudy, breezy. Slight chance for showers Sunday. Sunday's high of 67. Cooler Monday, breezy as well. Chance for showers Monday's high of 52. That's your 740 The Fan regional weather.
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14: Yeah, yeah, yeah, yeah, yeah.
15: 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They're just competing at every shot.
16: Turn it up with a shot and a tip by Anthony.
17: I think every game's, you know, I think it's a different entity. I think right off the bat, just like ball plays and the net fronts, and you know, I didn't think we played fast. We weren't as sharp. And as to me, it's not even the sharpness, just the intensity level we need to play with right off the start. We didn't have it. We got ourselves into it and worked it in the second, and obviously in the third. But you know, that's what we talked about after the game, and we'll address moving forward.
18: Coming near side, Ibuka on the jet sweep, jumps into the end zone, touchdown Tampa Bay. Two plays, and they go the length of the field and shell-shock Dallas here to start the second half. Snap to Prescott with under a minute and a half to go. Prescott in the pocket, fires downfield, busted up into the air, picked off by Alex Anzalone with 1:16 to go.
19: Yeah, everybody's vibing, so come nobody start a fight.
18: Shakalaka. Here's his pitch to Ramirez. Swung on, and that's lifted high and deep. Right field, way back. Home run, Jose Ramirez. Oh, and the Guardians have turned it around. Here's the pitch. A swing and a line drive, base hit to right. That's going to score Kwan. Ramirez right behind him. Throw to the plate, not in time.
20: I just think, you know, that the league is so good, and you know what? I think we just keep, we talk about it all the time, just keep throwing punches, right? Because every one of our opponents, trust me, they've got some haymakers that they're throwing right back at us, and we just got to absorb it and just stay in the fight, and hopefully when the game's over, you just keep throwing them, throwing them, throwing them, and eventually, hopefully, we can land the knockout punch.
21: It's only up from here, no downward spiral.
22: It's pretty sharp outfit down there. With a lot of coaching experience, like they're going to put you in some formations that have run, quarterback run to them, but there's also pass conflicts all over the place. And so we're going to have to be on our top of our P's and Q's that way. And I think it all does start with number 11 for them.
23: I mean, I've just seen Jerry just really grow in his confidence, especially since first coming in here. I mean, we came in, same class, great guy. You can tell from when he was a freshman to even like last year as his first starter and now here, like he's just confident in his own game. He's seen more plays, seen more pictures, you know, and he knows what he can do, and he's a great player.
24: Real good, real good. You know, just taking it day by day. You know, the ankles are a little bit tricky, so you just got to continue to, you know, stay in the treatment room and making sure that it feels the best that it feels every single day, and coming into this building every day with at least feeling a little bit better than it did before. So just taking it day by day at a time, but getting out there today definitely felt good.
25: Just being able to be free, to be able to run like in motion, you know, and run routes where you're just smooth, you know what I mean? And I feel like that's been KO's game. It was like that when I was in L.A. So I knew as soon as he came here, you know, you'd seen all the things Justin had done. I said, he's going to go for 1,700. He might go for 2,000, you know? And it's just, it just allows him to play fast and get open. And that's what he does best.
1: It is Friday. We've made it to the weekend. The Jack Michael Show, Derek Hansen. We've jammed this power hour today. Good to have you on board from our Gunderson Jewelers studio. OMG, oh my Gundersons. Yes, in South Fargo. First of all, good luck on your tan tomorrow. 87 degrees, Derek. It is it's Friday Night Lights. It's college football. It's National Football League. I know we're missing some things in between, but it feels like we've got a full weekend, Derek, coming up.
0: Yes, I am so looking forward to. I got my little radio, my construction radio, ready to listen to you late tomorrow afternoon. I'm going to be grilling. You can. I would kill you with this, so just live with me in spirit.
1: What
0: I got my buffalo seasoning ready for my chicken breasts I'm going to make tomorrow night. Uh-huh. My last full day in the pontoon. I'll take everything out this weekend, but I'll be listening to, well, it's been kind of a house of horrors for you, and he certainly was a couple of years ago going down to UNI. So looking forward to that. My Big Ten Network's got the Gophers. Mm-hmm. Mike from Satellite Solutions sets us up for that, and I got to figure out my CW thing. But other than that, you know, so but I'll be tuning into the KFGO mobile app for that. That is for sure. And then, of course, hockey. Ugh. I hate this game, the Beavers in UND, because right? I went to Bemidji State. And I certainly like UND hockey and all that. So, yeah, so I'll be busy jumping back and forth audio-wise and having a bunch of TVs on with no sound on. That's my plan tomorrow.
1: You're going to mime.
0: And last day of pond. Yeah, and my last day of putting copper tone on probably until
1: that's it.
0: Maybe I go to Florida. We'll see.
1: And then Monday, like 40, 50 degrees and some rain. And, yeah, welcome to the fall.
0: I know.
1: With the season, so enjoy tomorrow. Derek and I, last week, maybe we'll throw this out again today, is your headlines Monday for your action, you know, Sunday or the weekend. So you're predicting your Friday, what the headlines would be on Monday. Now, normally we angle that towards probably Vikings, but you can do whatever you want on that. I'll throw some headlines out. Nebraska stuns Indiana.
0: Yeah.
1: I'll throw that headline out. But 35270, throw a headline out. Odell Beckham Jr. score. Well, hold on. I'm not going to get too far on that. But that's what we're talking about. Your Monday headlines from the weekend. Maybe something we'll see over the weekend. I guess my Nebraska one would have been a Sunday headline, I guess. But
0: yeah. Well, I think, you know, it carries over, obviously. You got to do that because I think a lot of us will be curious about how the you know, the ALCS is going to be set up now that we have a game five there with the White Sox and Guardians. So we have that going on. And but speaking of baseball, I've been dying to ask you overnight.
1: Yeah.
0: The proposal by the owners now to shorten up the season.
1: 154, did you see that?
0: Yeah, I like it. As long as they get the postseason and putting the seven games to the divisional series, I like that a lot.
1: I
0: think
1: do too.
0: That's a good compromise.
1: I do. Too. I don't mind the wild card.
0: I love that.
1: Three in that one house, I guess, you know, because you have to reward something, I guess, in there in the wild
0: Absolutely.
1: Card. Absolutely. Let more people in. Where's the reward going to be? So, yeah, you're right that I do like that proposal of the seven games. The 154, I mean, yeah, I mean, were we alive in an era where, you know, because then the asterisk part and all of these things going on, but I wasn't anti that. I saw that and went, okay, let's go. I would be fine with that. You're shaving eight games off a schedule. You know, you're increasing the as you said the postseason and the divisionals, best of sevens. Yeah, I don't think I'd have a problem with that. Obviously, when baseball went the other way and expanded, that then brought in, you know, the whole argument. You know, Ford Frick. The great Ford Frick, who was the man that stuck the asterisk on Maris and stuck Maury Wills like a day or two before going, you got to break Cobb in the same number of games. So there's those little things that happen when mm-hmm. you fluctuate schedules and it for fodder. But I don't think I mind that, Derek. I don't.
0: Yeah. I just think baseball needs to get to their postseason. That last weekend change can be kind of ho-hum here for right. baseball. Because even with the expansion of playoffs, the wild card races are not as intriguing as that we were hoping they would be, right? Because many times the division is done. And it's just that college and pro football are so big now. It's just overshadowing this league so much in mid-September. I think they got to get their postseason done a little bit, get going a little bit earlier. Just.
1: The baseball has an issue of, and you've certainly hammered this on whether it be Couch Potato Radio or here on this show. Baseball's issue is again fan connection to me and access to product.
0: Yeah,
1: you know that's been a big thing about that. So yeah, they've got the CBA and they're going to have to figure something out, whether it be, you know, the cap and all of this and the tenured and the dollars of that, the ceiling, the floor, but also the connectivity and access to product.
2: And then if you couple that, and once you get that to a spot where people are happy, most importantly, the fans, and then you're throwing out a 154, people will adjust to that. Fans, I think, would adjust to that. The news today that broke earlier, Derek, and DJ, by the way, the show, DJ Coulter, Coulter's Corner, right, coming in. Big high school games. At the time, we had Kevin Feeney on yesterday, so that's great. The Brad Schlossman, you mentioned UND and Bemidji State. So Schloss, we love it when Schloss joins the show from the vehicle. He'll be driving. I don't think he's driving. I think he'll be a passenger. So we're not going to make him drive and
0: talk
2: at the same time. And we'll get that in. One real quick before we talk about the passing of a legend that happened earlier today. Tennis in North Dakota, Derek. I don't know if it probably is this way in Minnesota. We can go to Apple Valley Wrestling. We can do a lot of different. But tennis in North Dakota, boys tennis, when I say dominated by not only Eastern North Dakota, but Grand Forks in particular, Red River. And I thought, you know, dominated. So state tennis duels yesterday in Grand Forks. And, you know, in the wake of the tragedy last week, last Friday in Mandan, the accident that took the lives of two bright young athletes and students in Mandan High. You know, everybody has been just, their hearts are with Mandan right now across the region. And you're just, you know, and they're having joint funeral for the two young folks, Derek, which is tragedy. Oh. So your hope this whole week is just like some bright spot, but, you know, something, you know, for Mandan. Mandan's been in our hearts. The state golf tournament, Girls A, the titleist, winner, the medalist, Mandan girl. So we're like, oh, look at that. You know, the Isabella won the... And yesterday, Mandan's boys tennis, it's been 33 years since a West team has beaten, has won the state title in dual. Mandan boys won the state
0: title. How about that?
2: Isn't that unbelievable? Isn't that unbelievable? So, of all that, so that I was looking at that, I thought, you know, we don't really, Derek and I don't have really a bone in, you know, we're hoping for good competitive stuff, but don't really have a, but part of me thought, good for Mandan. 33 years it's been. Derek was announced earlier today that Mike Ditka passed away.
0: Yeah.
2: 86 years old.
0: He was 86. Wow.
2: Mike Ditka.
0: One of the all-time characters, I think, when the NFL became number one, I would say, what, in the late 80s, you know, surpassed baseball as the number one sport in this country. You know, you think of Madden, you think of, not even the players, because I think the players, we think of Montana and Rice, you know, the guy, you know, the guys that kind of surged the NFL to what it became. But as far as coaches, I mean, he personified coach. Get after his players, tough with the media, you know, just like stern. Everyone loved him in Chicago. I mean, he was a fixture. He was a character almost.
2: Yeah, it's like, I'm trying to put, the character is the word, and characterized and used in SNL skits.
0: Yes.
2: And cameos in movies, you know, that Ditka was part of, you know, all of that. I remember Dick Butkus, you know, had that kind of
0: similar guys,
2: persona,
0: really,
2: right?
0: Mustache, kind of, you know, stern, you know, looked like they could.
2: John Madden, you mentioned, was like that.
0: Yes.
2: You know, not many like Ditka. But 86 years old, and one of the biggest figures in the city of Chicago. I mean, that you'll ever
0: have. Yeah. Well, I mean, he's got it. Anytime you got a restaurant in your home area, that's a pretty big deal, you know.
2: Yeah. So that I saw that today. I mean, and then, you know, at the very least, revolutionized the tight end position.
0: That's true.
2: So. You know, that's the...
0: Yeah, I mean, we kind of forget about how good of a tight end he was for, played for the Bears and your Cowboys, I do believe, right?
2: So. And you think of that position now, how this position is a major factor. Might be another factor this weekend for the Minnesota Vikings against the New Orleans Saints. So, yeah, I looked at that too and went, 80, he was nearly 90 years old.
0: Yeah, and I guess it had been kind of tough the past couple of years. I mean, because he's in his 80s, but yeah. But yeah, it's very interesting. But that is really something to think about him and what a fixture he was. Yeah, because to your point, and when you have a guy like that, when you see the face, I'm like the silhouette, almost a cartoon character.
2: Right.
0: And, Ditka. Yeah, and he just kind of become, when you're so injected into pop culture as a sports person, and he was, right?
2: The skits with Goodman, I forget all of those that were involved in this SNL skit.
0: The Bears thing on SNL was one of the biggest things of the 90s, there's no doubt.
2: Pop culture, I mean, Ditka, weren't they always comparing him? Ditka or what? Ditka.
0: You know, Ditka or Hurricane. Ditka.
2: Yep. You know, so Mike Ditka, what a legacy and what an impact guy that he was. So that's, I thought we'd throw that. So a lot on the docket heading into the weekend. Their home, you're going to accidentally trip and fall into homecomings tonight and tomorrow, whether, and specifically in Moorhead, whether the high school or 8th Street between Concordia and MSUM. And the Bison have a big one tomorrow. So I'm excited what DJ has to say. You know, Montana, his Grizz have Northern Arizona.
0: Ooh.
2: And those are, I think Montana's ranked second. NAU is like 13th, 12th or 13th. For my game that I'll have that you'll be
0: I'm glued to
2: sound down, that's a big game because if North Dakota wins, it sets up a monster next week in Grand Forks against South Dakota State. So that's it. And NDSU wins, Katie barred the door, the lid's going to fall off the far.
0: I can't imagine what the bar scene is going to be up here for the sports bars. That's going to be so much fun. All of our great advertisers
2: spend money.
0: Yeah, that's going to be a fun one coming up on Saturday night. I do want to, since I mentioned Dicko the Cowboys, man, that's a bad one last night for your.
2: Oh,
0: I mean that.
2: I was going to text you.
0: You're at home and you lose to And this kid, how is it that we can have a 10th overall pick struggle, whatever, and we can we, is it KOC's offense? This kid comes in there, looks like he's been doing it for years. Didn't look bad last week against the Packers, by the way, because it wasn't able to be seen here because it was on Fox, but they have all the monitors, obviously, in the press box, and I was watching quite a bit of it. There are times they had an opportunity to beat the Packers a couple times, and man, the offense should not be sputtering the way it is right now for the Dallas Cowboys.
2: No, not at all. And sometimes, Dak, where I was going to text you, I was making pork chops. And I was trying to catch baseball and, of course, the Cowboys. I've got the Cowboys locked in. And what made me kind of minimize my Prime Video, and I didn't have it on radio, I was watching. And Dak threw a ball, like, from me to you away, and it was just a fastball. I'm like, bang, pop, tip. Pick, and I'm like, Dak, there's a touch, you know. And then they took away CeeDee Lamb, so his targets were like one or two in the first half. Pickens went off, but the other thing is that defense. And then you talk about what you need to win in the National Football League. You can't let Bucky Irving run all over you. You can't give up 72 yard runs. You can't turn the ball over. You can't. I mean, they had a series where they had a pick. Why Tampa comes in and scores, ensuing kickoff fumble. That can't. You are just asking to lose, and they still have a shot at the end, if not for another tip ball pick. You know what? Tampa Bay deserved to win that game.
0: Yeah, it's
2: hands down.
0: That's one. If they're not able to make the playoffs, they're going to be looking at that game as just maybe the wheels come off. The NFC East is looking like the NFC Least right now. I mean, Philadelphia's game in London is huge coming up on Sunday, right? I mean, it's going to be really interesting to see where that ends up, because right now the Giants are going, here's the reason we're making trades, because even with Jameis Winston, we think we can win this division.
2: Who knows? They rise up. And Philly is obviously selling off and trading off. And of course, like we talk about selling it. To your point, going, why? It's a gettable division.
0: Well, yeah, I just can't believe they're going to do that with 2-2. I mean, I guess in a way, if those rumors, you know, what you're talking about, if the Vikings would be interested in Saquon Barkley, I guess I'm really pulling for them to lose in London on Sunday morning, right? I mean, you want them to start selling off. They get some good players on that team.
2: Yeah, accumulate. See what you can get. Maybe you can get a second, a third, and eventually you start. Yeah, maybe that's the plan.
0: But they're not going to fire Sirianni in this process, are they? He just won a Super Bowl a couple years ago for Crennel.
2: I think so, but you know, we've seen stranger things happen. You know, what have you done for me lately?
0: And it's, you know, they've been through toxicity in that locker room for even going back to their Super Bowl year for
2: you. Can throw this up to DJ too, and when he pops in, you know, who will be the first gone? Who's on the hottest seat?
0: Ooh,
2: is it in Green Bay?
0: Good question.
2: Is it in Green Bay?
0: Yeah, well, he's up there, but they just signed him to an extension.
2: I
0: want that retirement plan.
2: Is it there? Is it, you know?
0: I think Todd Bowles has got to win more games. I think that's one that'll be watching. It's unfortunate for him that Baker's hurt, but that's one to watch right now. They got their first win last night. I mean, it was pretty crucial for him. If they didn't win last night, he might be gone today.
2: Yep, that would have been a hot seat one thing. Yep. But anyway, so it's a busy weekend. It's good stuff. As we said, DJ coming in today.
0: Yeah, you guys will be kind of tag teaming here. I think you're heading up to fly out, and then he'll be coming in here.
2: So. No, I'm like the Koloff.
0: See, Ivan Nikita Koloff. Yeah,
2: who was Randy Savage's partner?
0: Well, I mean, he did team with Hulk Hogan for a while. They were the Mega Powers for a while.
2: That's what it was.
0: I like your Ivan and Nikita Koloff, though. Yeah. Uncle and nephew. That weren't really uncle and nephew, by the way, but because his real name is Scott Simpson, who played for the Dragons. So,
2: right.
0: who played football with my old high school football coach.
2: How about that? Yeah. I'm glad we had a Koloff reference coming in. Brad Schlossman around.
3: That is all the people need to know.
2: Who had the claw?
0: That was Baron von Raschke.
2: Baron von Raschke.
0: Who lived up by Bemidji when I was going to college there. So walked into the old Lumberjack Mall one day, and there he's sitting in a craft store. He and his wife are selling like crafts because they had that little teepee-looking thing that's in Lake George.
2: Would you like a cribbage board, son?
0: His hands were huge, too. He wasn't really big. He wasn't really muscular.
2: Big mitts.
0: But, man, he had huge hands.
2: Who was the Iron Sheik?
0: Well, he was the Iron Sheik. I don't know what his real name is, but
2: I thought you were going to say, "Oh, that's Gary Stanley."
0: No, he's actually Iranian. So he was a former amateur Iranian wrestler, and as you know, they were good.
2: Very good.
0: He was actually one of the tough guys, like in real life, you don't want to mess with because of that. So yeah.
2: My boy was still Jimmy Snuka, and then I was a big Wahoo McDaniel fan.
0: Oh yeah,
2: yeah. There it is. That's our wrestling talk for the day. Mm-hmm. DJ Coulter coming up around the corner. I'm going to jump in the truck and then jump on a plane and fly to Cedar Falls and. I love your show. Well, I'm DJ around the corner.
0: Safe travels, my friend.
2: Thank you, Derek. We'll talk soon. Jack Michael Show, Derek Hanson on The Fan.
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0: nice Friday roundtable today. How you doing, sir?
1: Sorry I couldn't be here yesterday, but sometimes Friday's better than Thursday.
0: It really is. I mean, they all kind of, it's so busy this time of year. October is kind of the best for sports fans, isn't it?
1: Is it the best sports? That's really the question. Mm-hmm. Is there a better sports month than October?
0: No. No, March is close, you know, when you have March Madness and the start of baseball season, and you know, we're kind of on the cusp of all the, you know, playoffs for the NBA and the NHL and all that. To me, that's 1B.
1: End of March, early April is pretty special.
0: That's 1B to me. 1A is now, especially when, you know, in a couple of weeks you got the start of the NBA season. And so then you're into full-fledged college football, heart of pro football, and then October baseball, and then the start of the other two winter sports leagues. Yeah, for me, it's not even close for sure. And this is a fun weekend. I think there's so many great regional stories this weekend for college football, and then leading into what everything's going on with the 4-0 Minnesota Vikings on the pro side of things, because you have UND going to a place that's been a little bit of a problematic place for them down in Northern Iowa at the Uni Dome. And it's a big win if they can get it on the road here before setting up that SDSU game.
1: You know, my prediction on this is going to get everyone fired up. I think the Grizz will lose at Northern Arizona.
0: Ooh.
1: I think this is going to be, that's a really hard place to play. My gut says UND wins this weekend. That's 1-2 or 1-3 in Grand Forks. When's the last time there's been a 1-2, 1-3 in Grand Forks? That's, was that back question. In the D2 days, the 90s? And it was every NDSU and UND 1-2, 1-3
0: probably
1: for one of their games.
0: Yeah.
1: That's what I'm thinking up in Grand Forks. I mean, that's a big deal. So quite a, if they can get it done, that's big at that level.
0: Yeah, no question.
1: And especially with the Kitty Cats losing.
0: So, and a lot of people, if New Mexico can win and NDSU wins, a lot of speculation on what a big deal that's going to be next week down in Albuquerque. And there's even rumblings that ESPN's looking at that. And a lot of it there might be weather-wise, too, because the Alabama-Georgia game's in trouble if that hurricane keeps going that direction. So that's something to watch for this weekend. But, yeah, so a lot of focus on the NDSU UNLV game, some great college football going on around here. You know, Hamlin, the Cobbers, the Dragons are going to keep on trying to roll on here. And, yeah, so it's a big weekend. I think we have Valley City State, Mayville State, too, I think. So it's just a fun weekend coming up here around the region, that is for sure. Let's get to Colt, who is now on the phone line. Hello, Colt. Oh, sorry. You got to lock in there.
2: Is this Derek the Dad Dog?
0: This is. How's it going?
2: Is that the right nickname? Yeah, I heard you mention that nickname a while ago, and that's a great nickname.
0: Yeah, that's what the kids at the lake decided to call me. I didn't know that's what they called me until one of them got stranded and tried to get my help. But yeah, that was fun. Yep. Yeah, it's the old Golden Retrievers on the pontoon. Might be the last day for that tomorrow.
2: Right. Oh yeah, for sure. And was that Dallas producing with Ludacris? I loved it.
0: No, I don't. I'm not really sure who was actually doing that. I don't think Dallas was helping out with that one. But that's Jack puts a lot of that magic together.
2: Okay. Well, and actually, it's kind of nice to talk to DJ here. DJ, you're an excellent elite NFL mind. You know, I love listening to you. And actually, we are fam now. I'm part of the American family.
1: Okay,
2: recently just joined you guys.
1: Thank you.
2: Yeah, and shout out to Susan, who I dealt with.
1: Yeah, that's awesome.
2: She was amazing, and I loved her. So I'll probably be hitting you guys up, just ask about fantasy football questions. You know,
1: okay. Anytime.
0: Yeah, so he'll take your insurance needs and fantasy football questions.
1: That is, I hope my wife DJ on her Coulter. Team. Hey, you guys want to hear a great fantasy football? We're driving home from Lincoln last Sunday night, and my wife's like, oh, I'm getting my butt kicked. It's before the Sunday night game. Guess who she had in the Sunday night, the Carolina? Remember who went off for
0: Robinson?
1: Carolina? No, McMillan.
0: Young.
1: The wide receiver. That,
0: oh, like, no, she had McMillan.
1: Yeah, and she went from, oh, I'm getting my butt kicked, and then 2 hours later, she goes, whoa, I'm killing this person now. I said, who'd you have? I'm like, you didn't look. You had two players playing.
0: So I was listening on my way home to the Vikings game, and just it sounded like, I mean, I'm just listening to the KFGO or the fan, actually, we had the Sunday Night Football here. I'm going, man, this is kind

0: of sounding like it's almost Joe, Steve Young to Jerry Rice, the way that Young and wow. McMillan were going at it. Man,
1: that must have been good. So sorry, I might not help you much, but I'll try it. But go ahead. You have a question or you want to talk NFL? What do you want to talk?
2: I guess I was just going to talk sports here. I know we said we got, there's a triple homecoming in Moorhead.
1: They have
2: the Buds, Cobbers, and Dragons. So that's
0: very unique.
2: And then, and then you just mentioned Mayville State and Valley City State. That's going to be Mayville State's first game, first home game, since their quarterback has been gone. So hopefully they can get a win and,
0: it'll be very emotional, no doubt. Yeah.
2: That's
0: for sure.
2: Yep. And then finally here, I just want to say Tiger Lily just dropped a new album. I know they're fans of the show, so you guys should all go out and support the Country and Midwestern album. I think they're going to be at Walmart tonight.
0: Yeah, 5 to 7, and they're actually across the hall right now, so over at Froggy's. So, yeah, that's they're hanging out, taking pictures and stuff. So, yeah, no doubt. 5 to 7 today. Yep.
2: Awesome. All right, well, thanks. I'll let you guys go and listen.
0: All right, thank you very much. Appreciate it.
1: I knew something was different when I walked in. The security guy's like, I don't know if we're going to let guys like you through here. I knew there had to be some celebrity
0: in
1: here.
0: That's right.
1: I thought it was you, Derek. That was the normal, the new celebrity.
0: People thought I'm security a few times. It's one of the funniest things. The old Vikings running back, Michael Bennett, I'm standing by him. I got to know him a little bit, and he had an autograph signing at Shields. And so we went over to Playmakers. This is a long time ago. Yeah. We're hanging out, and someone came in. You mind if I talk to Michael? And Michael laughed. I said, I am not his security guard.
1: Maybe.
0: Let
1: me see some ID.
0: Exactly.
1: Let me see some ID.
0: And he was a pretty cool dude at the time. But had some legal troubles. He's kind of, I think he had mail fraud or something like that down in Florida. The old Wisconsin, Minnesota Viking running back.
1: Yeah. Well, those things happen.
0: Big college of weekend. I want to ask you, too, with... The Golden Gophers winning the Axe and then going to Purdue. This is the classic. I mean, did you find this in college? You had a big win. You don't want to come off an emotional letdown on the road afterwards. That's always scary.
1: And this is – so I've lived here 23 years. Lived here more time than I grew up in Montana. But now it's like, Derek, I want to trust the Gophers.
0: Yeah.
1: I want to trust my daughter goes to school in Nebraska. Like those programs that had the good times, those early 2000s, 90s. And I'm just hoping, like, this weekend, Nebraska's got Indiana coming in. Can they hang with them?
0: Mm-hmm.
1: And what about the Gophers? You have two big wins. Now, can you go on the road and just take care of business? It's not going to be no Big Ten game. That's a misconception out there that all the listeners think, they're just going to, Purdue. It'll be a cakewalk. No.
0: Never.
1: The Big Ten conference, there is no, yes, there's going to be teams that aren't as strong as the other teams. But if you don't think Purdue doesn't think they can beat the Gophers, from a high college level, and of course, like you said, you got the Georgia-Alabama game. I mean, that's always just a clash. But locally, people look, I mean, from the high school level, you got in the high school level around, you got Horace, Cheyenne, big rivalry,
0: yes.
1: West Fargo, Davies. You have two big games there. You look up tonight, Eden Prairie and Moorhead. Is that one versus? Then you got Kindred's got a big game against Central. That's on the fan here. I'm looking through, but this is the one I want to talk about. Northern Cass has not been good at football. Maybe ever.
0: Yeah,
1: I don't know.
0: They have been. They have, but not a decade and a half.
1: Level?
0: No, not where they're ranked.
1: I mean, they are fun to watch. Yeah. Those kids, if you guys get a chance. So this whole them and Edgley tonight, this is going to be fun. Look, Crockett Boy, I'm looking at a few of those kids. So that'll be fun to see how that plays out. Holly DGF.
0: Yep.
1: Derek, you gotta catch me up on the Minnesota rivals.
0: Yep, that's a huge rivalry.
1: This is a big rivalry. I mean, you gotta love that for all you local kids. Who does our boys down the road here that your alma mater? Who do they have?
0: They're out at Staples Motley, who only lost to DGF by 8 last week. So DGF a little banged up going up against their rivals. You're talking about one of the top teams in 8AAA versus one of the top teams in 8AA. That long-time Highway 10 rivalry, so looking forward to that for sure.
1: So I see Manoman and Breck are both ranked on the other side of the river. I'm seeing, so I just love, I think tonight and tomorrow, I mean, again, the college level, you look at, I love that, like you guys talked about, these two homecomings, my good friend Shan Schillinger bringing Mary, they're improved. That'll be a better game. They got a better program. That conference is always tough. Every game, that's just kind of the top.
0: Right.
1: That's the top conference of Division II that people have to understand. Every week you can win or lose, that whole deal. So if you do not like football, I mean, in the next 2 days, it's going to be the best of the best.
0: Yeah.
1: So looking forward. NFL, you know, in the NFL, the Vikes are 4-0. I was in that stadium at the, and the, you know, Green Bay. Hey, by the way, I got tickets. I'm going to Green. I've never been to Lambeau.
3: Oh,
1: going
3: nice.
1: to Lambeau, the Vikes game. So I cannot wait.
0: Oh, in November?
1: Okay. Yeah, I'm going to that middle of November. But
0: it's going to be an emotional game coming up.
1: In one season, I'm going to both of them. I've never done that. It'll be fun.
0: It's going to be interesting to see how emotional it is because it's at Lambeau Field, but you're going to have the Bears at Packers. Mike Ditka passing away today, so that's going to be an interesting thing.
1: Ditka. One of the best Chris Farley imitations of all time was Ditka. God, he was good at that.
0: No doubt. Before we, it's kind of a fast-paced show here and talk about hockey a little bit. I want to ask you a little bit about, on those Vikings. Have you been on teams where it's like one side of the ball is helping out the other side a little bit more than they should be, kind of? Or, complementary football is one thing, but right now the complementary part of the defense taking care of the offense has certainly been the case in these four wins.
1: Here's my question to everyone out there. You Vikes fans out there that are frustrated with your team, your 4-0 team. Would you rather have been the Cowboys and that defense and the money they're putting in? And,
0: exactly.
1: I mean, you got in their offense didn't play well either. But the point is that if you have defense and special teams at any level of football, it keeps you in every single game. The Vikes special teams is elite, and their defensive coordinator is maybe the best. And then, so, like you guys are talking about coming, I was hearing you about who's on the hot seat. Boy, that's an interesting conversation. Who is really going to be? Because a lot of these guys that are having tough years got big contracts.
0: Yep.
1: I mean,
0: well, I think that's the thing with Matt LaFleur. I mean, if this is a big weekend, and as a Viking fan, I think you're almost kind of pulling for the Packers, right? Because I think the Bears, with all the injuries to the Packers, I think the Bears are more of a threat, if I'm being honest. It's not a shot at the Packers, it's just the reality of how the roster's look and what the injury reserve looks, the Josh Jacobs off-the-field situation. I mean, who's the bigger threat in the NFC North if you're a Vikings fan right now?
1: If he comes back on the D-line, I know that he's been hurt. Can he make that big a difference? I just can't see
0: It's hard
1: see
0: to
1: him
0: know
1: make
0: with
1: it.
0: Micah Parsons coming back
1: Parsons
0: or not.
1: Parsons coming back. Yeah. In that division, I mean, if you would have said, just think who's the Vikes head KOC, that he's going to have the best defense and special teams, his offense is going to struggle, but they're going to be 4-0. And I'd be like, I would take it because KOC can hopefully get something figured out how to use. I just don't think they're using their wide receivers well enough. My big deal is the O-line. I thought Jackson was fantastic at left guard, and now he's out for the season.
0: That's a tough one.
1: So now what are you going to draft? Here's the deal, Derek. The question is, who do the Vikes go after in free agency? What is the biggest need? Is it now O-line?
0: Well,
1: is it running back?
0: I think the one thing that they did do, I mean, signing that offer sheet to Ryan Vandermark and the Bills not matching it, it's a big deal because I think he can do okay if Christian Darrisaw doesn't play Sunday with a concussion. Joe Huber, unsigned a free agent, rookie free agent last year, comes in and he actually played okay. I mean, there's some certain mistakes. I think if they get in a rhythm, the most important thing to me is to see what Kyler Murray does.
1: He's got to get rid of the ball
0: with Justin Jefferson because they haven't played more than 10 snaps together this whole season in the 4-0 start. So that's, and I do, if I want to look at this with silver linings, hopefully that 13-14, the last two drives, one to set up a field goal, the other one pretty much the four-minute offense to close out the game. That if they can carry that into this Sunday, that's going to be a really big deal.
1: It's a big deal. And
0: to get the confidence.
1: And if the Vikes can get down there, every NFL game's tough too, and especially they just got their butt kicked. So they're not going to want to get butt kicked twice at home on TV. So is that can the Vikes go 5-0 into the bye? And they can figure out where they need to for personnel. Wow, who would have guessed that at the beginning of the year?
0: No, it would really be a big deal because then if you're 5-0, you have the Colts that are good. I mean, Jonathan Taylor's been a nightmare for Minnesota football fans going back to the days when he's with the Badgers. I mean, I saw that firsthand in 2019. I mean, he's a pretty good back. And then Daniel Jones, the ghost of him, what he did with the Giants, beating them in that home playoff game. So, and being a former Viking for a little bit as the third quarterback. So there's a lot of intrigue in that Colts game, I think, after the bye week for the Minnesota Vikings. So it's an intriguing one for sure. So I'm looking forward to seeing how this goes. It's weird that the Gophers and the Vikings have the bye week in the same weekend. Isn't that strange?
1: That is strange. Here's one thing for Derek. What do you think of an owner that's on the field all the time like that gal or say his daughter, the new owner.
0: It's different.
1: Because they're just been writing down notes. Oh, yeah. Yeah. Can you imagine they're just not used to that. I mean, no. You have a general manager that gets on there, you know, once in a while, comes on at the end of the game. But she's there all, like, walking through the, you know, in the middle of the players, in the middle of the game? What?
0: DJ, she looks like the parrot at recess writing down names of the kids who aren't behaving on the swing set.
1: Can you imagine, like, you're trying to play in a game and mentally, and you look over and there's the boss's boss and looking at you, taking a note down, and you're like, how can I get myself, it's just weird. I know. That's weird.
0: It's something that's very unique, and I'm not a big fan of what at all, that's for sure. All right, so yeah, my last pontoon day today, taking everything out. Yeah. And we're going to listen to Jack on the KFGO mobile app for that UND at UNI game, which is huge, and going to be a big week. And just at all levels of college football, can't wait for it. I know you can't either. So, well, it's good to see you, man.
1: Yep, thanks for having me on, guys. So, I got a crazy next couple weeks, so I'll just be in here when I can.
0: So I'm guessing you're doing the Hawks and Mustangs, you taking that one in tonight? Or
1: actually, my daughters have it. There's a big volleyball. That's another thing we even talk about. There's a big volleyball. All the regional teams are coming from Dickinson and Minnesota, South Dakota. A big volleyball tournament in the Fargo Public Schools tonight and tomorrow.
0: Unreal.
1: That's where I'll be.
0: No rest for the wicked for DJ Coulter. All right, we'll talk to you again next week via phone, in studio, wherever it might be. We will reach out to you.
1: Much, much appreciated. Looking forward to it.
0: Enjoy the weekend, my friend. DJ Coulter, American Family Insurance, Coulter's Corner here on the Jack Michaels Show. Jack on the road with the UND football team. He just took off. Derek Hansen with you. We'll talk a little bit about UND hockey at Bemidji State tonight, home against Bemidji State tomorrow night. Brad Schlossman from the Grand Forks Herald, the longtime beat writer for UND hockey, is going to join us when we come back here on 740 The Fan. Here, KNFL.
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11: Ryan Radke here from Sunday Night Football on Westwood One. 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

0: A little Friday face-off here as we're kicking off the UND hockey season and so much going on. The Fargo Force at Sioux Falls tonight, home against Sioux Falls tomorrow night, and kind of a home-and-home thing going on with UND at Bemidji State, my alma mater versus the Fighting Hawks hockey team. And it's a pleasure to have with us, and we love doing this time of year. Talking with Brad Schlossman, a longtime beat writer for the Grand Forks Herald for UND hockey. Well, good afternoon, my friend. How you doing? A lot of Highway 2 time. I'm very familiar with that highway, as you can imagine.
1: Oh, yeah. On the road, heading to Bemidji right now, and should be good getting the season started.
0: Yeah, no question. What's your take? I mean, can you take much out of the exhibition games last weekend against Manitoba and Augustana? I mean, last year against Augustana, it didn't look all that good, but, you know, that was a preseason game, and they, you know, the UND started off better, I think, in October and November than they had for years, despite that.
1: Yeah. Well, the bad Augustana game was actually 2 years ago.
0: Okay, was it?
1: And,
0: okay.
1: And that might have been an omen to the season because they were really up and down through the rest of that year. This one, I thought they, you know, sometimes when you play that first exhibition game, the players are still kind of playing summer hockey a little bit, and they give up a lot of odd man rushes and are a little bit loose defensively. I thought UND played a pretty mature game for October 3rd, didn't allow a whole lot. You know, and I thought that was a good sign because you're going to have to step into some super competitive games in the first month, and the faster you can get up to speed, the better.
0: What is your takeaway from how the lines are set up, or can we reach, you know, much of that? I mean, health-wise, is everything kind of what you saw from the first two exhibition games kind of what we're going to see here the early part?
1: Yeah, you know, I think they're flexible with lines as you go game to game, especially early in the season, but it looks to me like you put together a top line with Will Zellers, Cole Reschne, and Jack Kernan, and that can be a really explosive group. After that, I think the next three lines, there's not a whole lot of difference. And I'm not sure, I think from night to night, which of those three lines might be the one that's going. So they do have some depth. But yeah, the top line is certainly going to be the one that gets a lot of attention and what opponents are going to try to shut down.
0: Is this a year, I think, you know, I mean, we know what Zellers can do. Is it, you mentioned his name. I mean, could this be where we even see him even more prominent offensively, or what's your thought on that?
1: Yeah, I just watching him this summer and this fall, he looks even better than last year. And he had a phenomenal freshman year last year. He's, you know, obviously an elite goal scorer. But I feel like his playmaking has improved. I feel his hands have improved a little bit. And I think he is due for a big season. You put him on the line with Cole Reschne, who's a really good setup guy, and I think Zellers is going to have a really big year this year.
0: And, of course, around here in Fargo, a lot of people became big fans of Max Swanson. I think he really helped out, I mean, because I think he was a guy with the Fargo Force that – yeah, I think the Fargo Force have done a good job putting their, you know, lines out for that night. And you see that little logo next to where he's going to college and like, hey, let's go watch one of the future UND stars. And I think they've been getting great attendance since they started doing that. I mean, I think he's a guy who really could be explosive this year for the Fighting Hawks.
1: Yeah, I agree. I think, you know, he was a guy who won MVP in the USHL his last year there. And he had a good freshman year, but there was certainly a learning curve. He was much better last year, almost had a 30-point sophomore year. He kind of does it in a quiet way. And now I think he looks like he's ready to take another bigger step. I think sometimes we all forget a guy like Jordan Kawaguchi. It wasn't until his junior year that he popped and became a Hobie Baker guy. Like, he just constantly improved, and I see a little bit of that in Max Swanson. I think you've seen him improve every single year he's been here. And this year, I think we're going to see why he was the MVP in the USHL, and he looks like a guy that's really going to drive a lot of offense. He's so smart. He sees the ice incredibly well. You know, he shoots it a lot better than, I don't know, his first year and a half here, he wasn't shooting the puck a whole lot. And last year, in the second half of the year, he started shooting the puck, and that's a really good attribute of his. So I think he'll keep doing that this year.
0: Let's go to Todd here. He wants to ask a little UND hockey question to Brad Schlossman. Hello, Todd.
2: Hey, Brad. Just wanted to say, well done. Extremely well done. Researched and put together your article on Braden Schizek. this morning. Another ex-Fargo Force Sioux kid out of Manitoba.
1: I appreciate that. Yeah, he's an interesting guy who excels at his job for a lot of different reasons. You know, he's obviously, you know, UND decided to, the biggest change, one of the biggest changes, I would say, when Dane Jackson came in, is he decided he was going to structure his staff differently, and he wanted one guy that was going to go out there and really lead the recruiting. And I think it's just worked so well. You've got three coaches right now who are 100% dialed in on tonight against Bemidji State and tomorrow against Bemidji State. And then there's one guy sitting here obsessing over who they're, what defenseman they're going to add for next year, and he's completely dialed in on that. And I think you've seen the results, and obviously he's really good at this job too. He's got a great eye for talent, but not only that, he understands how to build a team, that it's not just a single type of player. He's got great relationships with agents, families, advisors, and the guy's work ethic is incredible. I think, you know, people would be floored by the number of hours he puts into what he does.
2: That's what I was going to say. And Brad, I don't think he's a lot different from, but maybe I'm wrong, from a lot of these scouts. And that's essentially what he is. He's a hockey scout. He's out looking for talent, whether it's the USHL level, the college level, the pro scouts. I mean, those guys are always going.
1: Yes, correct. Yeah, you know, and he's probably going more than most. You know, Matt's maybe told me sometimes he'll pop in the office at 5 in the morning just to get in there early and get working, and he says Bryn's already sitting in there watching video. You know, he told me the story about him, his flight getting canceled to Edmonton, so he just got in the car, drove 13 hours because he wanted to be there that night to run into people. He's certainly... not a lot of guys are doing that part. A lot of scouts do, you're right, though, a lot of scouts do have incredible work ethic and schedules that the regular person would not be able to handle. But he might be even a little more extreme than others.
2: Well, and the other scout, Grand Forks ties, USHL ties,
1: yeah,
2: UND hockey ties, is Tony Gasparini, Gino's son.
1: Yeah, and he's one of the top scouts around too. You know, he won a Stanley Cup with the Los Angeles Kings. They put his name on the cup, which tells you exactly what they think of him there. He goes back to the USHL. He built a Clark Cup championship team last year. It's kind of funny, wherever he ends up, those teams end up being really successful. So there's probably a reason for that. He's an extremely sharp guy.
2: Well, keep up the good work, Schlossy. It's always great to follow you, and go through.
1: Perfect. Thanks for the call.
0: All right. Thank you very much, Todd. And on those lines here, as we're doing a little Friday face-off, getting you ready for the big weekend for UND versus Bemidji State in the home-and-home. You know, I think it's safe to say that UND, in this world of NIL and, you know, all the transfer portal and stuff like that, they've kind of set the bar, not only in hockey, but in a lot of sports. I think other colleges have kind of looked at what Bryn Chesnik has done, and it's pretty remarkable.
1: Yeah, it's really tough to have success, I think, this day and age, especially in college, where every team's kind of getting loaded from these CHL players coming down, and there's a lot of access to high-end players, and you really have to be dialed in on the decisions you make and how you're going to build a team. You know, you just look at BU last year. That was a loaded team with 19 NHL draft picks, and they, you know, finished 500 and missed the tournament. So it's not just about, you know, going after a high draft pick. It's really about building a team and finding something that's going to thrive. And then the other thing that, you know, Bryn Chesnik, I don't think I got into it in my story, but, you know, one of the questions I asked him was, like when you're scouting, do you have to know that your vision matches up with your head coach's? And he said, no, not really. He said, my job is to know what the head coach wants, and then I go out and get it for him. So he said, if I had a different head coach, I might recruit differently. But he knows what Dane Jackson wants on his roster. He goes out and gets it, and then Dane Jackson, Matt Smaby, and and Dylan Simpson do the coaching.
0: Yeah. A couple names for you. I mean, what do you think of Spoonar? Obviously, one of the big reasons they were successful last year and got to the Frozen Four in goal last year. What was your take after last weekend?
1: Well, I think UND fans are pretty excited that they have a goalie coming back for a second year right now. You know, it's been a long time since they've had a starter come back. Adam Scheel will be the last one. And not only do you have a starting goalie coming back, but a guy that won NCHC Goalie of the Year, a guy that didn't allow a goal in the NCAA Regional Tournament. That's a really exciting place to start, especially when you have a super young defensive core that's probably going to go through some ups and downs early in the season. You've got a guy like him back there. And then, by the way, you've got this other guy, Caleb Heil, who was one of the best goalies in the USHL last year, to join with him. And it's always important to have two goalies. We found that out last year for a number of teams when they had injuries. Having a guy to come in and keep going is quite important, and I think UND is pretty excited about the two they have back there.
0: Well, enjoy it up there. The one thing I hate about this Friday-Saturday affair is I've always wanted to go to this, but I usually have high school football duties on Friday night. It's always, always in October, so I want to go to my alma mater and catch this. But hopefully, I'm probably going to go to games later on this season, just not against UND. But that arena is it's pretty amazing what that's grown to, as far as Bemidji State hockey from when I went to school there in the mid-90s.
1: Yeah, it should be a great weekend. A lot different than the John Glass Fieldhouse was.
0: Oh, yeah.
1: Looking forward to watching the season get going tonight.
0: Very good. Hey, thanks for your time as always. We'll talk to you again next week as, we're in full swing now. Hockey is here. We appreciate your time as always.
1: Perfect. Thanks, Eric.
0: You bet. Again, Brad Schlossman with us here. A little Friday night face-off, getting you ready for the big series this weekend for UND at Bemidji State tonight, and then UND at home against Bemidji State tomorrow night back at the Ralph Engelstad Arena. And again, the fan will have tomorrow night's game because of UND football. KFGO having tonight's game. 6:30 is the pregame show. This is the Jack Michaels Show. Thanks so much for being with us. Do appreciate it. And we will catch up with you again on Monday to wrap up the Vikings. Will they go 5-0, or will we be talking about a disappointing loss on the road against New Orleans? UND at UNI, UNLV hosting NDSU, all that and so much more. We'll see you again Monday, the Jack Michaels Show, right here on AM 740, The Fan.

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0: Well, the Wild lost 3-2 last night in Tampa Bay. Tampa Bay to the Lightning, their first regulation loss of the season. Blake Coleman, Quinn Hughes scores, goal scorers for the Wild. Jesper Wallstedt made 32 stops. Common, what sticks out to you from last night's loss in Tampa Bay?
1: I'm just a loss. I'm not paying as close attention to the Wild as I once did. And so early in the season, it's I feel like all teams are just kind of getting their footing. And it's hard to get your footing because it's ice. It's slippery. So I don't know. What do you take from it? You're the Wild guy. You are my source when it comes to Wild hockey. This
0: I mean, I would say there's some good and there's some bad. The bad is the team just did not show up in the first period. And I know, you know, the goals to a certain extent had a little puck luck to them, but still, Tampa Bay outplayed the Wild pretty mightily in that first period, put them in a hole, and it was too much to come back from. The other bad is that we're now four games in, and Matt Boldy doesn't have a point. And, you know, it's not like one of those scenarios where sometimes you'll have players that are very active and have lots of scoring chances, but it just doesn't happen to go in. He didn't even create last night, nor did Kirill Kaprizov, by the way. So you're, you know, other than Quinn Hughes was good last night, but your other stars did not show up. The positives, other than Quinn Hughes, as Jesper Wallstedt was great again. He's gotten off to a very good start this season. And I thought Shabanov played pretty darn good last night. He might have been the Wild's best forward, just playing with speed, creating offense, had a little burst in his step.
1: Shabana, by the way, related to singer Carla Bonoff.
0: So, liked the way he played, liked Wallstedt, liked Quinn Hughes. But this team has not really had a lot of scoring depth to begin with, so they need their stars to score. And Kirill did in the first two games, but he's been a little quiet the last two, and Boldy is yet to even register on the score sheet. Don't think it's a long-term concern, but he just doesn't seem to be, he's usually a guy that has the puck on a stick a lot, and I haven't seen that a lot.
1: Well, let me ask you another hockey-related question, because it's really not my forte. What is, other than eating lunch during 5-3-4, if you're the opposition, whether you're Wild or any team, how easy is it to take their best, I mean, like in basketball, I figured it out. Just deny their best player the ball. If he doesn't have the ball, he can't score, right? Double cover Justin Jefferson. Double cover Hawkinson. Double cover Hutchinson for Detroit. There are ways to stop their best players. In hockey, is it harder to do that because it's a free-flowing, fast-paced game, lines changing all the time? Is it harder to say, we're taking this guy out of the game? Like, did they make a point to keep Kaprizov out of the game?
0: In hockey, you can't just double team somebody.
1: Right.
0: Right, and then you're going to leave somebody wide open. So it's not like the other team's looking at Matt Boldy and going, oh, we're just going to put two guys on Matt Boldy all night, right? Because then Joel Eriksson Ek's got nobody on him. It's clearly what you have in terms of your best defenseman and your best checking forwards has an impact.
1: Right.
0: The fact that you're at home, you know, for Tampa Bay, at least anytime there's a face-off, they get second choice, second change, so they can put out the guys they want against Minnesota's top guns. You know, last night, the Wild changed up their lines as the game was going along and moved Kaprizov and Boldy together with Joel Eriksson Ek. And it does look like, from what I've seen of their practice today, that they're going to go with that line again tomorrow night against Florida. But, you know, the problem is when you put those three together, they better score because now you don't have a second line that can score for you.
1: The other line.
0: Now, when they did it, Shabanov still looked good on the line that he got moved to last night. So maybe he'll be a surprise for you. But if those two are going to be together, they better score.
1: Are you familiar with Carla Bonoff? She had one hit, a song called Personally. This was back in the 80s.
0: Never heard.
1: Might have even been the 70s. Every time I hear Shabanov, I think of Carla Bonoff to the point where I look to see if she was still alive and well every now and then. I know it's kind of hard to tell. And if she was touring, she still tours. She's 73 years old. She had one big hit. I played it on the radio constantly because it was a huge hit. Shabanov, Carla Bonoff.
2: Question number two.
0: Try that again.
2: Question number two. And now it's time to go in the trenches.
1: Dallas. that what you're going to get to?
0: No, I was going to get to since 1995, Chicago's been a tough guy town, and maybe partially due to Mike Ditka, the legendary former Chicago Bears head coach, first tight end ever inducted into the Pro Football Hall of Fame. Well, he is dead at the age of 86. Ditka rose to national prominence, leading the 1985 Bears, a team that boasted arguably the greatest defense in NFL history, to the franchise's only Super Bowl title. Common, what do you remember about Mike Ditka?
1: Well, he was a hell of a tight end, too. I think he played... Did he play most of his career? Dallas? Didn't he play with Dallas? He played tight end for 10, 12 years, I think, and I don't know. I thought he had a stint in Dallas. I don't remember. Can you look at his playing career?
0: I'm looking it up.
1: Yeah, he was a good player, I mean, before he became a coach. Obviously, he led
0: He played in Chicago for 6 years, Philadelphia for 2 years, then Dallas for the last four.
1: Okay. Chicago, Philadelphia, Dallas. He was colorful. He was bombastic. He had a temper. I don't think he was quite on Bobby Knight's level, but close. He became, he was one of those larger-than-life type characters, and you'll even see to this day, I think it might be the same two guys been doing it forever, though, where back when Ditka won the big game, that's when they were wearing those Chicago Bears sweaters. I don't know if you remember those.
0: Yeah, yeah.
1: Yeah. So you'll see those guys in the crowd wearing the sweaters because that's what he wore during the championship season. And they would have the fake Ditka mustache on to look like Mike. I'm not going to pretend to run any deeper on Ditka than that, other than he was a good tight end. Decent coach, obviously, won a big game, and he was kind of a larger-than-life character. So maybe rest in peace. I'm sure Big Ticket will dive deep into it today because, you know, Burrow being a Bears fan, he lived the Ditka thing more than anybody did. So I remember when they won the big game against New England, I missed the second half because I passed out. When I was in my Haight-Ashbury days, that 5 o'clock kickoff and the Super Bowl party started at 10 o'clock. It was just in the morning. It was too much time to kill. Anyway, sorry.
2: Question number 3. And now it's time to go in the trenches.
0: Dallas Cowboys were favored by 8 points over the Tampa Bay Buccaneers at home last night, but they lost by 8 points. Tampa Bay wins 24-16. Bucky Irving, former Golden Gopher, 165 yards rushing and a touchdown, including a long of 72. Jalen Daniels completed 19-25 passes for 189 yards, a touchdown, no interceptions in place of Baker Mayfield. Common, what in the heck happened to the Cowboys last night?
1: What's happened to them in the past 25, 30 years? They're a terrible team in a terrible city with terrible fans and a terrible stadium, but for some reason they are America's team, and we discussed this. I think we discuss it once every year a couple of times. I don't understand the fascination, the America's team bit, and every year it seems that the so-called experts will talk about this is the year Dallas puts it all together. They got a great quarterback in Dak Prescott, and they've got this, and they've got that, and they've got defense. And any given Sunday or Monday night or Thursday night, but to lose to Tampa Bay like that, I just think they're overrated. I think they always have been. When was their last big game in 95? Of course, that's more big games than we have, but I think it was 95. They had that stretch where they won. Did they win three in a row, or was it two in a row?
0: Like three out of 4 years,
1: I think.
0: Yeah,
1: what it was. And they were really, that was in the days of the Aikman, Emmitt Smith, who was their wideout? Michael Irvin,
0: yep.
1: And they had some, you know, they had really talented defensive players.
0: Offensive line was unbelievable.
1: Yeah, exactly. So, but since then, it's nothing. It's almost like people are, it's almost like the NFL or whoever the people that are trumpeting their team each year at the beginning of the season feel like they feel like if we say it enough, it's going to come to fruition. It'll become reality, and it never does. And it couldn't. I've never been a Dallas guy. I've never understood it. I want them to.
0: It's a weak year in that division too. It could have been a year for them to.
1: Correct. I don't despise them as badly as I despise Green Bay, but they're right there. They're knocking on the door. Breaking news.
0: Vikings injury report is out. And speaking of out, Christian Darrisaw and Chuck Demings both out for Sunday. In the questionable category, Jordan Addison, Justin Jefferson, Michael Juergens, Brian O'Neill, and Ben Jurecek.
1: We talked about the Darrisaw thing yesterday. I kind of expected that, you know, and then we looked at the stats. Roughly 30 to 35% of players that are on the in the concussion protocol play the next week. So it does happen. One out of three guys basically does. It means two out of three don't. And the guy's already, you know, he had the, was his knee, is that what it was? He was out for the knee injury, and then last year he was on his own pitch count. He's important to the club, caught, you know. According to what we always like to say, availability, durability is more important than ability. And but I it's don't play him. You know, messing with your with your skull and your brain, it's too much. I'd let him stay.
2: And that's it for today's edition of Five Questions. Well, actually, three questions, but five sounds like more than four.
0: I should also mention, according to Ben Gessling, Kevin O'Connell said it's possible Odell Beckham Jr. could be elevated for Sunday, though the Vikings wouldn't elevate Beckham just to have him up if both Jefferson and Addison are ready to go.
1: All right, very good.
0: We could actually listen to the KOC presser next if you want.
1: Well, let's do that. Yeah. 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
15: KFGO News, I'm Nate Cohen. A battery manufacturer is open in North Fargo. Badland Battery specializes in making drone and lithium-ion batteries. Company says that their drone batteries have a long lifespan and can fly at high altitudes and speeds. The company received $50 million in federal funding to help complete its manufacturing last year. North Dakota's Drive Sober or Get Pulled Over enforcement campaign from August through September resulted in around 370 citations. 54 DUI arrests were made, 15 citations were made for minor in possession or consumption, 9 open containers were issued, 5 drug-related arrests were made. Vision Zero says that an alcohol-related crash happens about every 15 hours in the state. Fargo police arrested a man yesterday following a 2-hour standoff at a Northside apartment complex. Officers responded to the 900 block of 6th Avenue North just after noon for reports of a man threatening staff and residents with a baseball bat. Authorities say that 33-year-old Abu Dakuli locked himself inside of his apartment and continued making threats. He was later arrested by Fargo police. From the KFGO News Center, I'm Nate Cohen.
16: Day, and then both IR guys who returned to practice this week did really well, but they'll be questionable, you know, pending, you know, whether we want to activate them tomorrow. But both had a good week of practice. Other than that, everyone else practiced in full or received a rest day, kind of planned accordingly. It was a really good week of prep. Our team continues to grow. We just want to put it into action in a really tough environment against a really good team on Sunday.
17: Kevin, do you anticipate elevating Odell for Sunday?
16: We're still working through kind of what that looks like. You know, obviously with Justin and Jordan, you know, obviously we'll have to make that determination tomorrow based upon, you know, what it looks like for Sunday. But I want these guys to get in after getting some work today, see how they're feeling. But we prepared, you know, really the whole receiver room, you know, rostered guys in all of our practice squad for just about anything.
18: And is that totally dependent on the health of Justin and Jordan, or could Odell get elevated even if those guys are great?
16: I think for this week it's dependent on how we see Sunday, you know, but if we elevate them and both those guys go, you know, we probably, you know, wouldn't have him in uniform. He would just be elevated. Just with the timing of things, sometimes, you know, it's a little bit of cart before the horse, but we'll work through that with Nolan, his staff, and Tyler, and see how we came out today.
19: How is Christian doing?
16: He's doing really well. Yeah, he's doing well, you know, progressing through the protocol. And, you know, he's been in meetings. He's been fully a part of everything just as he's worked through it. And, you know, with the bye next week, feel really good about where he'll be out coming out of that, but always want to defer to the medical staff on stuff like this. We're just constantly monitoring it right now. You know, as of right now, no. But we could always, you know, change our departure time or when we plan on, you know, getting to the hotel or where we fly into, all those things. Thank goodness I don't have to, you know, make a lot of those decisions. We got Paul Martin, who's the best, you know, best in all sports at what he does. So, but we are monitoring it for sure.
18: Did Justin look like his normal self more or less during practice during the course of the week?
16: Oh, yeah. I think he progressed throughout the week. So much of it is just, you know, how he feels after getting some work today And, you know, we still have quite a bit of time between rest of the day, tomorrow, and obviously into game day to make that determination based upon what's best for our football team and Justin.
19: What stands out when you think back to Odell in 21? Like, what stands out the most about what he was able to bring for you guys?
16: Yeah, I think, you know, he's got an energy to him that, you know, kind of is infectious amongst the guys. And we've got such a good group of guys already. He's told me multiple times already in a short amount of time, like, you guys got something special here because of these players and the way they go about it and the energy in our building every day. I think he's unique, you know, as far as his ability to catch the football. He's always been very elite catching the football, and his change of direction and dynamic nature at which he runs, you know, certain routes and the top of routes as a separator has always been really unique. And that's kind of what we felt in 21. You know, Cooper Kupp getting a lot of coverage, double teams, things like that. Odell able to win some one-on-one matchups and really be a big part of, you know, that run leading to a Super Bowl.
19: I was talking Wednesday about, like, I want to do this till the wheels fall off. Like, are you surprised that he's still after it at all?
16: Not with the way he's moving. Not with the way he looks running around. He thinks he can still play at a really high level, and the film and what he's doing on the grass kind of matches with that. Obviously, he just got here, so he's in the process of kind of absorbing everything. You know, we've changed. There's quite a bit that has changed, his verbiage and things like that, and the fact that, you know, Justin plays the position he does and all the things that have been layered over going on 5 years now. But there still is some carryover for him and ways to, you know, if called upon, we could activate his skill set for sure.
20: What's the potential challenges with the left side of the line out with both your guard and left tackle out?
16: Yeah, I think, you know, we obviously went through it a little bit last week in game. You know, it's just, we feel you go from one of the strongest points on your entire team with Donovan and CD on the left side. It's hard enough to deal with when it happens in real time, you know, pretty close to one another in game. But I think it speaks to obviously Ryan and Joe coming in and doing the things that they did. I think it speaks to Keith and Derek and Ben having those guys prepared and ready. And now they get a practice week under their belt and obviously, you know, taking all the reps and having a total, you know, locked in feel for the game plan. I'm excited to see those guys play. It's going to be a challenge, really physical, tough front. You know, obviously, you know, with Chase, you know, on the left side, our left predominantly, you know, he's, you know, as good as anybody in football, you know, as a physical presence, rusher on the edge. And I think they do a really good job across their entire front being physical, you know, the nature of how they want to play, shell coverage and knowing Brandon as well as I do of, you know, kind of mixing looks, changing up personnel groupings, making it hard to identify fronts and personnel groups that's in the game. There's a lot of really challenging things for those guys. So fortunately, in a week like this, we're able to get them a lot of the reps leading into the game to feel as good as we do about it. Now they get to go compete. Excited to watch them.
1: All right.
16: Thank you, guys.
1: Yeah, thank you. Does anybody watch stuff like this? Where do they find these people bussing and pate on campus? It's young, hip now, with it, wow guys. You know, they don't wear suits and ties anymore, right? You wear T-shirts.
0: Gen Zers. Yeah.
1: Where do they find these people? Do people actually watch this stuff? Of course, people would say the same thing. Do people actually listen to this stuff on The Fan? I just don't know where they find these people. But they find them, and they're making a living. That Vikings game, you'll hear it on this radio station on Sunday. Coverage begins at 10 a.m. Be here for the boom at 12 noon. So there's another club I have an interest in, along with the Vikings, and it would be the Motor City Kitties, the Detroit Lions.
0: Yeah.
1: Here's the headline on CBS Sports for their game. Think how sad this sounds. Lions porous defense visits slumping Cardinals. Boy, that's a great advertisement. Boy, I can't wait to watch that game. Lions porous defense visits slumping Cardinals. Subheadline, Detroit's defense is allowing an NFL worst 423.8 yards per game.

0: that's the connection. But it's, man, talk about, did he ever win a playoff game?
1: Didn't they beat the Packers in one? And didn't they get to a big game with him?
0: Was he?
1: They lost to the Steelers in the big game.
0: And he was. I couldn't recall if he was playing with the club then.
1: Yeah.
0: He wasn't. You're right. And they did beat the. That was in a one of those shootouts. It was like 55 something or other. But
1: I felt like he had like an epic play against the Packers in a playoff game.
0: I think
1: like
0: you're right.
1: In overtime.
0: Yes.
1: It,
0: yeah. It was like
1: got it down to like inside the five.
0: Yeah. It was like a 70-yard reception or something like that. You are correct. Let's take a break. When we return, it will be time for Program Password.
2: Oh, boy.
0: Meat Sauce, a.k.a. Paul Lambert, Pat Micheletti, and
2: Rocky,
0: Mr. Fun. That's coming up next. 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
3: 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We've got high school football Friday Night Lights tonight. Grand Forks Central and Kindred. Kindred ranked number one. Grand Forks Central number three. Game is yours here on 740 The Fan. Meanwhile, the Spuds taking on Eden Prairie. That's a 1-2 tonight. Homecoming for Moorhead. Kevin Feeney says this league, 6A in Minnesota, really tough. They got to bring it each and every night.
4: I just think, you know, that the league is so good and, you know what? 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Just keep throwing punches, right? 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
6: The 4-1 Golden Gopher football team plays at Purdue tomorrow night. Minnesota safety Garrison Monroe of Shakopee spoke with Justin Gard this week, telling us why the Minnesota defense is playing well.
7: Everybody playing together. You know, we got guys that we brought in from other schools and stuff, and they fit right into the culture and just getting coached by the coaches that we have, and everybody just buying into everything that they're being taught. Everybody's able to play fast with Coach Collins, and just everybody playing together.
8: Personally, what's it been like for you to get more of an opportunity? You had to battle through some injuries the last year or so, just to be out there on that field, probably something you didn't really think about, like just being available and getting the opportunity. What's it meant to you?
7: It's awesome. It's really exciting. Just being able to learn from guys last year and the year before that, just being in the program for so long, you learn from guys like Darius Green and like AG, Aiden Goosby has been here for a while, and you see them take lumps, and then you just know that it's your turn, and just learning from the things that they've messed up on and seeing how they grow from that. And I mean, Kerry Brown as well, like just seeing, watching those guys play and make mistakes, and then how they learn and grow from it, and then just doing it myself.
6: 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That's the Golden Gopher Daily Update. I'm Mike Grimm.
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16: And it's only $20 for a flop, sweat, and tourist tier ticket. Think about that. It's like stealing.
17: It's one thing, one way to put it.
16: Only $20. Sauce and I will be. By the way, that's the voice of Joe Anderson, Mr. Fun.
17: Where's the next show?
16: Hi. Pat Micheletti is here as well. Our next show is a week from Saturday.
18: Oh.
19: What time will that be?
16: It'll be at.
18: I'll be up in Duluth.
16: I think it's a 7:30 start.
18: Do you ever do a show in Duluth?
16: Sure, we.
19: Oh, yeah.
16: We've worked grandmas a couple of times.
19: They said we never would.
16: They said me would never work grandmas. They said, sure, you can work New Hope Cinema Grill. Yeah. You can work the, you know, Bogart's in Apple Valley. You know, you can work River City Extreme in Monticello. You can work Moe's, the Mermaid. But you'll never, ever, ever work at grandma's.
13: Fun. Have you ever thought about having Common and Meat Sauce and the Vanilla Guy? Like,
17: see, this is why I come in.
13: Before
17: this
13: a Frost game at Grand Casino Arena to hype marketer. Up the crowd a little bit.
17: How about that? We put them right on the big stand.
16: Do you have something like a Galahorn for that? Like the...
17: We're working on that.
18: Oh, and then in between periods on the big board.
17: Right. Yeah. Just do a
19: free show.
17: 10 minutes.
16: The purple,
17: free show.
16: The purple do the Galahorn. Mm-hmm. The wild do the let's play hockey thing, which I did with Deuce and baby brother Peter many, many years ago.
17: Yeah.
18: You did?
16: Yeah. Wow. We did the let's play hockey, but the Wolves don't do anything like they do that on the opening tap. I don't think they do anything like that.
17: I haven't been to a Wolves game in a long time.
16: Would you like to do, you've got a good sense of humor. How would you like to be the feature act at the Uncommon Loon?
17: I don't think so.
16: Chisago City, why not?
17: Oh, Chisago City?
16: I can
17: put it's a history there.
16: I can't go.
19: I can put Bullwinkles?
17: If you can get me in the door there and out in one piece, then I'd do that.
16: We can put a buck and a quarter in your pocket.
17: Yeah, really? Might be worth the gas to get up there. Thanks, Obama.
16: Do 5 or 7 minutes. You'd be funny.
17: Just tell some old war stories.
16: Maybe that's your career.
17: That's it right there.
16: Maybe that's
17: this Minnesota Frost thing doesn't work out.
16: Go to uncommonloon.com to get tickets. Sauce and I will be. You were, by the way, you were really good at Grammy on Saturday. It was shaky early. I thought you were going to be when the woman said that's when you open with a Creasel joke, and some of the people don't get that you can joke about Creasel, so they immediately were taken aback.
19: Yeah.
16: Then you talked about soiling yourself.
19: Yeah.
16: And then the one woman said, that's disgusting. And you said, well, I know. But then the crowd was on your side. By the end, they wanted more.
19: The best bit was when half the crowd got up to get drinks, and I have to do 30 minutes. So when they got up to do drinks and they all looked at me, I go, well, take your time. And I just watched the clock go by that I have on my phone. I stood there for like 3 minutes until they came back.
16: But it worked. You were very good.
19: It was great,
16: And, well, I tell you what. It's going to be really funny.
18: Did you guys switch off being the headliner?
16: Or? Well, I am now.
19: He closes.
16: Yeah, I close now. He did for the longest time, but...
18: You ever go out there together?
16: He got booed off stage.
17: Did you really?
16: Yeah.
19: Yeah.
18: Did you?
19: Yeah.
16: No. Yeah, well, no. Well, the hardest part was when he would close and he would do 6 minutes and go, that's all I got today. It's like,
19: I'd get bored. But
17: take the money and run.
19: We do a pretty good show, though.
16: But he's come back. He's really good. He's very funny.
17: So it's just the two of you or your...
16: Tim Flanagan, a.k.a. Larry Mondello guy.
17: Oh, boy.
16: So LMG, he's the MC. He'll do 25. Sauce and I do about 35 apiece. And you get your hour and a half to 2 hours and you get in. You get out. It's
17: worth every dime, right?
16: Well, it's a lot cheaper than going to a Wolves, Wild, Vikings, Twins game.
17: How are you splitting the door?
16: We don't do door deals.
19: You're breaking up.
16: We're beyond door deals. We get guaranteed.
17: Really?
19: We don't do a door deal.
16: Really?
19: We don't do
16: door deals. Well, then we won't make any money.
19: We've gotten a call before. Six tickets sold and it's Wednesday.
16: Yeah. And then we have to tell them. They get nervous and they go, they'll say, ticket sales are a little tepid. I said, wait till they get to moribund.
19: Yeah, oh yeah.
16: And then they get a little, but we always tell them we sell late and we do because what happens is people go, okay, socks have been sorted, paint is dried, they've delivered the asphalt, let's go. So we always get a good crowd. We'd love to see you there.
19: Yeah.
16: As a performer.
17: Chisago City. I'd rather go sit in the audience.
16: All right.
17: And enjoy it.
16: Well, one of these days we'll do that.
18: You got a little comedy in you?
17: My brother's a stand-up TV producer.
16: Yeah.
18: Oh.
17: He was just in town at Acme a couple months ago. He was here, did a full weekend.
16: Yep.
17: The funniest thing I've ever seen with him, he did a show on a riverboat out of Hudson 2 summers ago, and his show is not exactly clean. Like, he's a little saucy.
16: Yeah.
17: That crowd did like that show. And the microphone broke, so he had to yell the whole bit while he was doing it. That was spectacular to watch the flop, literal flop sweat tears.
16: Well, I know why I'm in trouble when I go, how many people here have heard of KFAN Radio before? And then nobody responds, then it's over because like 90% of the material is fan related. So I'm in trouble.
17: I find that hard to believe that nobody's heard of this radio station.
16: Well, it doesn't happen often anymore, but your brother doing well?
17: He's good.
16: Good.
17: Working on the hot ones, the Netflix versions.
16: Really?
17: He did the Will Ferrell and the wrestling.
16: Would he ever want to come in and play Program Password? Because we've had other comedians. Jeff Cesario was a big hit.

0: That was 30 seconds. Why was that so bad?
1: I thought it was brilliant. Well, Cesario started being he was being a Richard.
0: Yeah.
1: And he got under Little B's skin. And which, so it got really.
2: Which is tough to do.
1: But I loved it personally because I know Jeff. He was intense. Because what was he questioning the rules or what was he doing? I don't remember what he was doing, but it was.
3: I told Tenet it's a hostile work environment when Little B is here.
1: It can be.
3: So that's why I'm here today.
1: She just won an award to her and Abbott both won. Minnesota Broadcaster Association. Yeah. Now she just doesn't have to come in.
3: I guess. Good deal.
1: Minnesota Broadcasters Association Awards.
3: What did Abbott win?
1: Best,
3: for Viking. Doing nothing for 30 years?
1: Wow. Vikings related. That's not going to help you get your foot back in the door.
3: I don't want my foot back in the door. He's got my number.
1: Yeah. Are we ready to play some program?
0: Yeah.
1: Let's go ahead.
4: 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Come on, give the password. 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
6: camera frame. 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The teams today are Common and one of the greatest Gopher hockey players of all time, Pat Micheletti, versus one of the greatest comedians of all time, meat sauce. And maybe the best bumper-to-bumper producer we've ever had.
0: Wow.
6: Mr. Fun Joy.
0: Wow. Let's be honest, one of the nicest
3: gauntlets. For sure.
1: Certainly not the longest tenure. He's Justin Garth.
3: He's passed me.
1: Yeah,
3: he's
1: surpassed me forever.
6: Common, you are 115 and 105 all time. You enter on a two-game winning streak, and you are the 2026 Program Password Invitational Champion. Your teammate is Pat Micheletti, 3-2, but you've lost two in a row, Mick, after that 3-0 start.
7: Yeah. I let Common down last time.
1: Right. No. We win together. We win as a team, we lose.
7: I'd
6: have a fall guy for you, Common.
1: 40 for 60 and 7.
6: Meat sauce, at one point, you're in the
0: Chicago song?
3: That's what you're going to get. Chicago City.
1: Yeah.
6: Sauce, at one point you were the hottest Program Password player around. You've lost two in a row, though. You are now 22-20.
3: Ooh. Website just crashed for tickets.
0: Yeah.
6: Fun, you are 3-5 all time.
3: Wow. That's on my partners.
6: Any Frost promotion before we get going?
3: Yeah, let's do that. Tickets are now available. 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We'll have 13 home games going all the way through April. Some fun promotions coming up as well. So make sure you get out and check out the two-time Walter Cup champions looking for number three after taking a brief year off last year.
6: Well, I know we had a bunch of expansion stuff again this year, but all your big stars are back.
3: They're all back. Yeah. Everybody's here. Just about everybody's back. A lot of talent. We have 7 gold medalists on our team. Like, that's all.
6: That's not too bad.
3: Yeah.
0: Wow.
3: Pretty good.
6: All right, we ready to play?
1: Let's do it.
6: Common Micheletti versus Meat Sauce and Fun. Hopefully the iPad works. Fun, I need you and Micheletti. Can you see on the iPad as we speak?
3: Yeah.
6: Okay. Fun and Micheletti, you two look at the iPad first. The password is Sparkle. Were you able to see it?
3: Yes.
6: All right, usually we let ladies go first. We don't have any ladies, not that I know of, we don't have any ladies in the other room over there, so we will let the visitors go first. So, Fun, you have the option. Would you like to go first or second?
3: Second.
0: Oh.
6: All right, Micheletti and Common for 10.
7: Glow.
1: Shine.
6: Fun and Sauce for 9.
3: Twinkle.
0: Star.
6: Micheletti and Common for 8.
7: Glitter?
1: Sparkle.
3: Oh, that was a good clue.
0: That's a really good clue. Great clue.
6: Micheletti usually a goal source. Sets up the assist on that one for the Common Man.
3: One up,
6: Common and Micheletti are up 8-0. Common and Meat Sauce. Take a look at the iPad. The password is twist. All right, Sauce, you're down 8-0 early, so the option is on you. Do you want to go first or second?
2: We will go second.
6: All right, Common and Micheletti for 10. Five seconds.
1: Turn.
7: Spin.
6: Sauce and Fun for 9.
2: Beatles.
3: Corner.
6: Common and Micheletti for 8.
1: Shout.
6: Sauce and Fun for 7.
2: Beatles.
3: Twist.
2: Yeah. Well done.
3: Yeah.
2: Well done.
3: We're back.
2: Well done.
3: We're back.
1: How can you come back from a place you've never been? Sorry.
3: 3-5.
1: You're right. Yeah, I should be careful about cheap shot.
6: 8-7, Common and Micheletti with just a 1-point lead. Micheletti and Fun. Take a look at the iPad. The password is wagon.
3: We can't see it.
6: Can't see it now?
3: No.
6: Do you want to try hitting the refresh button?
3: Where's that?
6: The little half circle with the arrow in the upper right.
3: Oh, there it is.
6: Yeah.
3: Okay, we got it.
6: Got it? All right.
2: You're getting ripped.
1: Chisago City. Uncommon Loon, you and me next Saturday. Larry Mandela.
6: Fun. You're down a point. Option's on you. Do you want to go first or second?
3: Second.
6: Everyone's passing today.
3: Wow.
6: Micheletti and Common for 10. Five seconds.
7: Oh, boy. Red.
1: Alert.
6: Fun and Sauce for 9.
3: Station.
2: Identification.
6: Micheletti and Common for 8. Five seconds.
7: Children.
1: School.
6: Fun and Meat Sauce for 7.
3: Pull.
2: Santa.
7: Red.
1: Wagon.
3: Oh. Dang it.
2: Station.
7: Pull. Yeah. Pull after Red.
1: Yeah.
6: All right, Common and Micheletti with the, it looks like a football score right now, 14-7. They have the lead. Common and Meat Sauce. Take a look at the iPad. The password is Butler. All right, Sauce, down 7, but you can take the lead.
3: Look at the confidence oozing from him right now.
6: First or second?
2: We'll go first.
6: All right, Sauce and Fun for 10.
2: Servant.
3: Butler. See?
7: Very good.
6: Still a football score, 17-14. Meat Sauce and Fun.
1: No, the Butler did it. Hey-o.
2: Is that Monopoly?
1: It's over. It's over, yeah.
6: 17-14, Sauce and Fun with the lead.
1: That was the best material and went over.
6: Micheletti and Fun. Take a look at the iPad.
1: Ever go to...
6: The password is fear.
2: Bring that bit back.
1: Ever go to Target?
2: No.
1: Looking for athletic socks and come home with Home Alone 2 on Blu-ray DVD.
2: I got to bring that back.
1: Yeah, you do.
2: Yeah.
6: Micheletti, options on you this time. You're trailing for the first time in this game, down by 3. Do you want to go first or second?
7: First.
6: All right, Micheletti and Common to regain the lead. This one for 10.
7: Scared.
1: Frightened.
6: Fun and sauce for 9.
3: Cape.
6: Micheletti and Common for 8.
7: Cape.
1: Fear.
2: Oh,
3: dang.
2: Got it. I was thinking like an actual cape.
7: There's so many I could have gave.
3: It's just back and forth right now. Titans.
1: Spirited brawl.
3: Titans battling. What was the date of that show again? The comedy show?
1: A week from tomorrow. 17th.
3: Shoot.
1: Got bad break for you.
3: Got something.
1: Yeah, I get it.
6: 22-17, Common and Pat Micheletti with the lead. Common and meat sauce. Take a look at the iPad. The password is chance. All right, sauce, once again, you can get that lead back. You're down 5, and you have the option. You want to go first or second?
2: We will go second.
6: All right, Common and Micheletti for 10.
7: Odds. Bet.
6: Sauce and fun for 9.
2: Monopoly.
3: Money.
6: Common and Micheletti for 8.
1: Card.
6: Sauce and fun for 7.
2: Opportunity.
3: Gambling.
6: Common and Micheletti for 6.
1: Community.
6: Sauce and fun for 5.
2: Rapper.
3: Towel. I don't know.
6: All right, last one. Common and Micheletti for 4.
7: I have no idea.
1: Chest.
7: Box.
1: Was there another word that we're missing?
2: Chance.
1: Community chess monopoly.
2: Chance.
6: They're hard today. All right, still 22-17. Common and Micheletti with the lead. Micheletti and fun. Take a look at the iPad. The password is alarm. Do you have it over there?
3: We got it.
6: All right. Where are we at? Fun, you're still down 5, so you have the choice here. First or second?
3: Second.
6: All right, here we go. Micheletti and Common for 10.
7: Fire.
1: Higher. Why'd I say that?
6: Pat, make sure you watch the hand motions there.
7: Sorry.
6: Fun and sauce for 9.
3: Bells.
2: No idea.
6: Micheletti and Common for 8.
7: Alerts.
1: Alarm.
2: Oh. Yeah. I think this game's passed me by.
1: Yeah, I really think it has.
6: All right, biggest lead of the game so far, 13 points. Common and Micheletti lead 30-17.
1: Did you win the initials game championship?
2: No.
1: No, who won it?
2: Rick the Roo.
1: Ooh.
6: All right, Common and Meat Sauce, take a look at the iPad. The password is cart. All right, Sauce. Down 13. Options on you. First or second?
2: We will go second.
6: All right, Common and Micheletti for 10.
1: Carriage.
6: Sauce and fun for nine.
2: Grocery
3: cart.
2: Thank you. Great save.
3: Back in it.
2: Thank you.
3: Back in it.
2: Great save.
1: Well, that was mine. You shouldn't have even. I tried to be as vague as I could, but I wasn't vague enough.
7: And I was going to say wagon, and it couldn't be wagon. So.
2: We already used that, right?
6: Carers, yes, we did.
7: Wagon.
6: 30-26, Common and Micheletti with the 4-point lead.
1: It's on me.
6: Micheletti and Fun. iPad, please. The password is racing. All right, Fun. Down four, but you can regain the lead here. Options on you. Do you want to go first or second?
3: I want to go second.
6: All right, Micheletti and Common for 10.
7: NASCAR.
1: Race.
6: One chance to change it.
1: Racer. God, it's racing.
6: Fun and sauce for 9.
3: Horse.
2: Racing.
3: Yeah.
2: I was like, is it... This is how dumb I am. I'm like, is it race car? But he wouldn't have said NASCAR. We needed that. That was a layup.
1: That's just two blunders on my... I should have been more vague on the clue before to say that. Carriage, knowing he was going to go with something. And I'm one of the all-time greats in this game. In my own mind.
2: I mean, you're pretty good at it.
1: We'll take a break. We'll come back with more Program Password right here. Sharing the fam.
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11: Primetime football in Arlington turned into a complete disaster for America's team. The Dallas Cowboys unraveled on Thursday night, handing the Tampa Bay Buccaneers their first win of the season in a stunning 24-16 upset. Bucky Irving gashed the Dallas defense with over 160 yards from scrimmage. This was embarrassing. I'm Drake Toll.
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7: Your fan regional weather from Two Tall Tom Szymanski. Tonight, partly cloudy, breezy, overnight low of 61. Mostly sunny, near record high temps tomorrow, windy as well. Tomorrow's high near 87. South-southwest winds 15 to 35. Partly cloudy, 57 the low tomorrow night. For Sunday, partly to mostly cloudy, breezy. Slight chance for showers Sunday. Sunday's high of 67. Cooler Monday, breezy as well. Chance for showers Monday's high of 52. That's your 740 The Fan regional weather.
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0: Someone is suggesting that I play password as porous as the Lions play defense. The last two words was.
1: Who'd you take in spread swing?
0: Surprise people took the Lions.
1: Oh, wow.
0: And then I don't know, who did I take for my second game?
2: You sniped me on Cleveland.
0: I took the Browns. For why, I don't know.
1: Do you know, and Tana can back this up, I've called at least one team Rosen will take in spread swing every week.
0: Yeah. He can. You can read him like a comic.
2: 3 weeks in a row.
1: Yeah.
2: He has predicted a team Rosen will take.
1: Yeah.
3: Really?
1: It's always favorites.
2: It's unbelievable.
1: It's always favorites.
0: Yeah.
2: He doesn't take underdogs.
1: No. And it's always an NFC, at least one NFC Central
0: team. Right.
1: Yeah.
0: And he always picks them to lose, generally speaking, because he wants to ingratiate himself to Viking fans.
1: Well, I knew he'd take the Bears because, you know, his guy, Kevin Warren.
0: Not just that, but also because there are more people that hate the Packers in Minnesota that hate the Bears. So he wants to make sure the Viking fans like Mark Rosen.
1: Yeah.
0: Sad, really. We can read him like a book, like a comic book.
4: I thought everybody loved Mark Rosen.
0: We do.
1: Yeah, we do. Yeah.
0: That's why we rip him.
1: Yeah.
0: I wouldn't waste the material on people I don't like.
1: Well said.
0: We're getting destroyed.
1: The common man.
0: Are we getting destroyed?
2: I wouldn't say getting destroyed. It's 35-30. You're down 5. I know the way the game's going. It feels like that.
0: Yeah.
1: What's the score?
2: It's 35-30, Meat Sauce and Mr. Fun with the lead. 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Are we ready to play the second half?
0: Sure.
1: Yep.
2: All right, Common and Meat Sauce. Take a look at that iPad for me, please. The password is whistle. All right, Common. It hasn't felt like a good game, but you can take the lead right now. You're down 5 points, and you have the option. Do you want to go first or second?
0: Second.
2: All right, sauce and fun for 10.
1: Dwarfs.
4: Midgets?
1: That would never be the word.
4: I don't know what the guardrails are anymore.
2: Common and Micheletti for 9.
0: Dwarfs.
3: Stooges.
1: No. There's a point.
0: No, there isn't. That's why you're trying to get me to give it away, and I'm not going to play your game. I've already got screwed the one.
3: Yeah.
0: Man.
2: Sauce and
3: I read
2: fun
3: that one.
2: For
1: song.
2: 8.
4: Elves.
2: Common and Micheletti for 7.
0: Mother. It's really obscure, but I love it. I'll explain later.
2: No, sauce and fun for 6.
4: Work. Toil. I don't know.
0: Lips.
3: I'm sorry.
2: All right, I think we're at sauce and fun for 4. Last one.
1: Fowl.
4: Bird.
1: So,
2: try it. How about referee? Or tweet?
1: I don't think I could. It's whistle. So I said dwarfs, thinking he would say something else.
4: But he didn't bite.
1: But he didn't bite, so then we were screwed.
0: And then whistle while you
1: whistle
0: work.
1: Whistle while you work is
4: okay.
1: The song.
4: Yeah.
0: Lips.
4: Yeah.
1: Yeah.
0: Oh.
1: Yeah, Common got it. Is the mother
3: but,
1: a
3: but
1: Pink
3: the
1: Floyd
3: lip, I mean, no. We were
0: Whistler's
3: so far
0: mother.
3: Out.
0: You familiar with the painting Whistler's Mother?
3: We were everywhere, right?
0: Ooh. There's a painting, a famous painting called Whistler's Mother.
2: All right. It's going to be the longest game ever. It's
0: 35-30. Like it
1: what else you got?
2: It's going to cut into fun's time later in the show.
0: It's okay.
2: 35-30, Meat Sauce and Fun with the lead. Micheletti and Fun. Take a look at the iPad. The password is network. All right. Pat, you're down 5 points. Once again, you can regain the lead here. You have the option. Do you want to go first or second?
0: First.
2: All right, for 10, Micheletti and Common.
3: NBC.
0: Network.
2: That was it. I'm waiting for you to challenge the clue.
1: Wait, I was going to, but I didn't. You can't use NBC.
2: Yeah, you can't say NBC. That's just initials. So we're going to give 10 points to.
1: Yeah, I thought you challenged.
4: So we get
1: the 10? Yeah, you can't use the initials.
2: NBC is not a word.
1: Okay.
2: So, yes, that is a proper challenge by Meat Sauce and Fun. They get the 10 points.
1: The points we can.
3: I should have went with cable. But.
4: Yeah. I didn't know the rule.
3: I didn't know the rule either, so.
2: Well, yeah, it's not a word. All right.
3: Did you get your rule?
4: The book never came. No. I got it. I didn't read it.
0: Is Icarumba a word?
2: Biggest lead of the game so far, 15 points. Fun and Meat Sauce.
3: Sorry,
2: lead 45 to 30. Common and Meat Sauce. Take a look at the iPad. The password is Scotland. All right, Common, down 15 points. Options on you. Do you want to go first or second? Options on you, Common. You're down 15 points. Do you want to go first or second?
0: Second.
2: All right, Sauce and Fun for 10.
1: Glasgow.
4: Scotland.
0: Why didn't I say Glasgow?
1: Well done. I was going to say Nessie.
3: Balda.
1: No. I thought you'd say Locke.
4: Yep.
3: Lowry.
0: Sorry.
1: Hill Tunnel.
2: This is a 38-0 run for Sauce and Fun. They now lead 55 to 30.
0: Can you start dumbing it down when I play?
4: Fuego.
2: Micheletti and Fun. Take a look at the iPad. The password is kind. All right, Micheletti, down 25. Time to stop the bleeding. Options on you. You want to go first or second?
3: First.
2: Sounds confident. Micheletti and Common for 10.
3: Generous.
0: Giving.
2: Fun and Meat Sauce for 9.
4: Nice.
1: Charitable.
2: Micheletti and Common for 8.
3: Generous.
2: Fun and Sauce for 7.
4: Be
1: kind. Oh, sweet.
3: We're getting smoked.
1: Well done.
4: Yeah.
3: That was really good. That was really good.
4: That was well played.
3: Mr. Fun.
4: I'll take that. Yeah. Appreciate that.
3: Yeah, no problem. Anytime.
4: It's rare.
3: Hey, give credit where credit's due.
4: Thank you.
2: 62 to 30.
3: All right.
2: Sauce and Fun with the lead. They are 18 points away from a win. Common and Meat Sauce. Take a look at the iPad. The password is...
3: That generous. Is
2: plan.
4: That was a good one.
3: Hey, thanks. You would have got it.
2: All right, Common. Down 32 points. You do have the option. You're going to have it for a while here. What do you want to do here? You want to go first or second?
0: I'll go second.
2: All right, Sauce
0: I'm
2: and
0: shell shocked right
2: Sauce
0: now.
2: And Fun for 10.
1: Opportunity.
4: Chance.
1: Genius.
2: Common and Micheletti for 9.
0: Plot.
2: Sauce and Fun for 8.
1: Diet.
4: Plan.
1: Well done.
2: Yeah. 53-0 run for Meat Sauce and Fun, and now
3: we
2: they
3: know.
2: Are 10 points away from a win. They have 70. Common and Micheletti, you need to reel off like 5 10-pointers in a row for a win. You have 30.
0: Couldn't we get like a bunch of 8-pointers?
2: Sure.
0: Yeah, we don't need 10.
2: I'm trying to give you the fastest track to get there.
0: Yeah, but then you're trying to get Micheletti to go, well, I guess we'll just go for it then, even though he doesn't have to.
2: Well, that's your own fault if you fall for whatever I have to say. Where are we at here? Micheletti and Fun. Take a look at the iPad. The password is raise. All right, Micheletti, down 40. Hey, 5 10-pointers in a row
0: better
2: here.
0: Better go first.
2: And you could come back
3: and
2: win
3: pass.
2: This.
3: I'm going to pass.
2: He's going to pass. All right, Fun and Sauce for 10 and the win.
4: Lift. Weights.
2: Micheletti and Common for 9.
3: Ante.
2: Fun and Sauce for 8.
4: Elevate.
0: Up.
2: Micheletti and Common for 7.
3: Climb.
0: Raise.
1: Oh, ante. Good clue.
0: I was going to say ante.
3: I wanted to get it after.
0: See, we got 8 there, right?
2: Yeah, Common and Pat, you guys have gone 7 without getting a correct answer. You're back on the board.
0: Was that 8 points?
2: I think it was 7 points.
0: So how many 7-pointers do we need to win?
2: You are 43 away from win, so that would be 7.
0: Let's
2: 7
0: get some
2: pointers.
0: Tens. Let's
4: jump
2: 70
4: in.
2: To 37. Mm-hmm.
4: Take a chance.
2: Sauce and Fun with the lead. Common Meat Sauce, take a look at the iPad.
5: The password is Steam.
2: All right, Common. Down 33 points. Options on you. Common, you want to go first or second here? You're down 33 points.
0: I'm going to go second.
2: All right, Sauce and Fun for 10 and the win.
1: Exhaust.
4: Tire.
2: Common and Micheletti for 9.
0: Condensation.
3: Do.
2: Sauce and Fun for 8.
1: Warm.
4: Vent.
2: Common and Micheletti for 7.
0: Locomotive. It's over.
2: Sauce and Fun for 6.
1: Engine.
4: Steam.
3: Oh.
1: I was going to say bath.
0: Is that it?
2: No, they needed 10 to win. They got 6. So Meat Sauce and Fun are now at 76 points. So any correct answer, now they do win. Common and Micheletti, you're at 37. You got to run the table here. Micheletti and Fun, take a look at the iPad.
5: The password is boot.
2: Hi, Pat.
3: I'm going to go first.
0: Why not? Right.
3: Why not?
2: Micheletti and Common.
3: Doesn't matter now. Exactly.
2: Micheletti and Common for 10.
3: Cowboy.
0: Indian. Can you say
2: Fun.
0: That?
2: Yeah. Better than the word heard earlier, I think.
4: Yeah.
2: Fun and Sauce for 9 and the win.
4: Hockey.
1: Dallas.
2: Micheletti and Common for 8.
3: Shoe.
0: Boot.
1: Oh, boy. Hockey boot.
3: Me either. I was like, what?
0: Boot hockey.
4: I figured you listened to him.
0: I still didn't get it.
4: Tell a story. He's a legend.
2: Common and Micheletti still alive. It's 76 to 45. Common and Meat Sauce. Take a look at the iPad.
5: The password is cabin.
2: Hi, Common. It's not over yet. You're 35 points away from the win. You'll have the option the rest of the way. You want to go first or second?
0: We'll go first.
3: What? Right,
2: Common and Micheletti for 10.
0: Cottage.
3: Cabin.
4: Oh, man.
0: I thought you were going to say cheese.
4: Hold on.
2: It's not over.
1: Well done.
0: Thanks.
2: It is 76 to 55. Now Common and Micheletti 25 points away from a win. Micheletti and Fun. Take a look at the iPad.
5: The password is chalk.
2: All right, Pat, you can make this very interesting here. You're down 21 points. You got the option. Do you want to go first or second?
3: Second.
2: All right, Fun and Sauce for 10 and the win.
4: Favorite.
1: Student. Not me.
2: Micheletti and Common for 9.
3: Star.
0: Best. Maybe that wasn't it, but I know what to say.
2: Fun and Sauce for 8 and the win.
4: Board.
1: Chalk.
4: Yes,
2: they win.
1: Good. All right. Board. All right, got it. Thank you. Well done.
4: Good game, guys.
3: We tried.
0: I'm not going to throw anything or storm.
3: We screwed up.
4: Hey, who does that?
3: We screwed up on 2 of them.
0: Two.
4: It's all it took.
3: Two. That cost us a lot of points.
2: Well, yeah, you did have an own goal there.
3: We had an own goal and the racer.
0: Yeah.
3: Racer.
0: Thanks for throwing me into the bus. Thanks for throwing me into the race car.
3: I know.
0: Skip Barber Racing School.
3: I'm sorry. That's two in a row. It's okay. We're bad.
0: Okay. Good to see you as always.
3: Yeah,
0: thanks
3: you
0: for coming
3: too.
0: In. Yeah. When will we hear from you again?
3: I don't know. 4:30 with Cindy.
0: Cindy at 4:30.
3: Yeah.
0: Sauce. What are you doing next Saturday?
1: I'll be at the Uncommon Loon.
0: Correctional Sago City.
1: Can't
0: Mr.
1: wait.
0: Fun is going to feature for us.
4: I'm buying tickets.
0: Perfect.
4: See you, baby.
0: Mr. Fun's hanging around. We'll take a break. Should we straddle the 45 tenant?
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0: We'll straddle. We'll come back. Mr. Fun's going to hang around for a while. 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
19: For KFGO News, I'm Darren Selvig. Fargo police have arrested a suspect in connection with a recent shots fired incident in North Fargo. Officers say 30-year-old Fargo resident Connor Averson was identified thanks to tips from the community. Highway Patrol troopers found and arrested Averson after his vehicle was discovered in a ditch. He's now in the Cass County Jail facing felony charges of criminal mischief and reckless endangerment in connection with the shooting. Fargo police thank the public for their assistance in the investigation. And Concordia College has received its largest gift dedicated to the arts, $6 million from alumni John and Eileen Quello of Sioux Falls. The money will establish the Quello Institute for Music and Creative Arts. Concordia says it will support students and faculty, foster innovation and collaboration across disciplines, and elevate the visibility and impact of the arts. An advisory council is developing plans for the Quello Institute. I'm Darren Selvig, KFGO News.
0: Last segment of the show. This isn't quite the last one we're going to start. By the way, closed circuit to all stations on the Common Man Radio Network. We're going to straddle the 45 here. But this is a victory formation. Cool. If you think I've got nothing the rest of the week, wait till you get to the last segment. I've got
4: it's absolute, over.
0: But it's like taking a knee. I've won.

0: league in the offseason. We added four teams.
1: But, I mean,
0: teams.
1: No major changes, like all of a sudden they cleaned house because they didn't win third in a row.
0: No, we lost some good players to expansion, but we kept our core together, like our Olympians. Like I said, seven Olympic gold medalists on our team. That's pretty good. Coach Klee is back.
1: First radio station I ever worked at was KQDI in Great Falls, Montana.
0: Yeah.
1: Back in 1981.
0: Yeah.
1: We had two stations, actually. It was KQDI AM and then KOOZ FM.
0: That's and a back great, in the those day, are great call letters.
1: Back in the day, FM was considered, it was just kind of starting. And they now, A, it's the other thing. Nobody wants AM signals anymore. You want FM. Before, you just wanted the AM signals. So we were AM 1450. Why was I bringing this story up?
0: We were talking about hockey.
1: Yeah, but you said something about us.
0: What did I say?
1: I don't know. What was it?
0: Gold medalist?
1: Oh, changes. So I get there. I'm going to be the morning news guy, right, on the Uncle Mike Dalton show. And I get there, and everybody's kind of on edge. They're waiting for the rating book to come out, right? You know, which I was not involved in. Let's get that.
0: Right. You weren't there for that book.
1: For that book.
0: Yeah.
1: So it comes out. They went from the market was only rated twice a year. Okay, for 6 months and 6 months.
0: How many stations were in that market?
1: Seven in that market.
0: Oh, really?
1: They had seven.
0: Wow.
1: That was a great market to start in. Most of the time, you start in Chatter, Nebraska. There's one station.
0: Right.
1: But that's because most people want to be disc jockeys. I swore I would never be a disc jockey. I wanted to be a news or sports guy. And here I'm doing news on the number one ranked show in town. Uncle Mike Dalton, legendary disc jockey, right?
0: All you can do is make it better.
1: All I can do is make it better. And I get there, and all of a sudden, the book does come out. They go from the top ranked station to fifth.
0: But that was before you, right?
1: Right. So then, everybody doesn't know what's going to happen. So Bob Lockhart, God rest his soul, he died about a year ago. He gathers everybody for the staff meeting, and he goes, we're not going to panic. We're hardly going to make any changes at all. You won't even notice. They did everything but change the physical location of the radio station. They changed formats from top 40 to AC.
0: One bad book.
1: The program director got demoted to evening. He was doing 10 to 2 in the afternoon, you know, morning, afternoon.
0: Yeah, yeah.
1: He got demoted to 6 to 10. New program director comes in. Paul West got out of from Kello in Sioux Falls. I get dumped out of the news position. My boss, Carrie Callahan, who was the news director, she gets dumped to my job, just news person. They bring a heavyweight news director and a guy from Seattle, right? And so it just so happened, I went to the owner, Bob, to ask about my raise.
0: Yeah.
1: And he goes, I'm glad you came here. I said, to talk to me. Why is it? He goes, you ain't going to be doing the news here anymore. I said, are you telling me to pack my bags? Said, no, we're firing the overnight guy. You could have that job if you want. Lo and behold, there I am saying I would never be a disc jockey. Three months in, I'm spinning hot stacks of wax in the top of the racks. But the reason I brought it up is because I asked you, any changes? You know, like, there were none.
0: Right.
1: Here. And that's what the boss goes, we're not going to make any changes. You'll barely even notice. And they changed everything.
0: An overreaction, a complete overreaction. You can't do that.
1: Well, and think of this.
0: I mean, look at this station.
1: So we were a top 40 station. We went from first to fifth.
0: Yeah.
1: The station that went to number one is country. So did everybody in Great Falls, Montana over a six-month period go, you know what? I really hate top 40. I think I like country. It was preposterous. But there you go. So they made changes, and that's what they did.
0: That's a little bit of an overreaction.
1: I think so. That's like firing a coach after one bad season.
0: Right.
1: You know.
0: Who does that?
1: I don't know. You don't.
0: No, we wouldn't do that.
1: You don't do that. So the outlook good for this year? You lost players, you say.
0: We did, but we kept a lot of our star players, right? We're excited for the season. I think I said earlier, opening game is December 13th at Grand Casino Arena. That's our home opener. We'll hit the road to start, go to San Jose and Las Vegas. On December 5th, we open up at San Jose, their first ever game.
1: Okay.
0: And, some cool stuff. We've got a New Year's Eve game coming. We're going to have a Winter Carnival game. We're going to play the night before Hockey Day. A lot of fun opportunities to get out and see the Frost.
1: This one says, I don't remember this. Tell me what he's even talking about. It says, the Frost were jobbed last year because the Montreal team had tummy aches, delayed the game until they felt better.
2: That's right. I forgot about that.
1: What is that? I don't know. I don't.
2: The game got postponed today because they were sick.
0: Game five was postponed today because of illness. The league taking steps to protect players from getting sicker.
1: What was the, was it a flu bug?
0: I don't know
1: flu
0: what it was.
1: Bug going around?
0: I wasn't on the trip. I don't know what it was. I was back here getting ready for the finals.
1: Why don't you IHOP that tend to be in town and see what it says about what happened? Well, that now see now here, I Here's what I can tell.

0: If it's down to the final game and you have a mass of players out because of illness, you can say that's just the way the ball bounces or the hockey puck bounces, puck luck, right?
1: Right.
0: But at the same time, I would say... I'd rather, and easy for me to say because I'm not lacing up the Eddie Bowers, but I wouldn't want to beat the other team because, hey, they're sick. No, they have just a bunch of their second stringers. I'd rather beat their best players.
1: Well, and I think
0: the product, you want to grow the product and make it good. You don't want that. But what were you going to say?
1: The thinking is, you know, since COVID, people are really acutely aware of the transmission of germs, right? And viruses and things like that. And there was a lot of people sick on the Montreal team. And I think even our team felt like, okay, we don't want to be out there breathing the same air, you know, then all of a sudden the whole team is sick moving forward. It was better just to let it go, take the break, go out and play the next day and play against, you know, the best they have to offer. You want the best to win, right? And it was a close game. We were there. We'd won two. We'll be back this year.
0: Is Mrs. Parker Fox still on the team?
1: She is on the team. She is on the team.
0: Is she changing her name?
1: Yes. Taylor Fox.
2: Actually, he's Mr. Taylor Heisey. It's the other way around.
1: No, she's Mrs. Fox now. That's what she answers.
2: Okay.
0: Does she?
1: Yeah.
0: So it'll be that will be on the back of her jersey.
1: It will be. Correct. Third jersey's coming this year, too. First ever in the P-Dub. Sometime in March.
0: Would you say new jerseys?
1: Third jerseys coming to the
2: What P-Dub. Color? Can you tell? Can't give us anything?
1: Can't give you nothing. Not a word.
0: How many of those do you expect to sell?
1: A lot. You'd be shocked.
0: Well, I'm not shocked. That's why you're doing it. There's no reason to have a third jersey.
1: We sell so much merch. It's crazy how much merch we sell. Which is awesome. It must be the leadership locally.
0: Yeah.
1: It's got to be that.
0: Well, you're doing a hell of a job from what I understand.
1: It's fun.
0: That's what the people tell me.
1: I get to go to the hockey rink every day. I get to hang out in the office with players and coaches and great staff. Just fun people to work with. Stroll on up to the Wild practice if I want. Slap some backs. Shake some hands.
0: It started out with six teams. Is it still at six?
1: 12.
0: What?
1: Yes.
0: They doubled already?
1: Yes. Six. Then we added Vancouver and Seattle last season. Both crazy successful. Huge crowds. Like Seattle's outdrawing the Kraken right now. The Torrent are. Which is nuts.
0: What's that called? The Torrent?
1: The Torrent. It's like a water thing.
0: Yeah, okay.
1: Vancouver's drawing 12,000 a game, 13,000
0: a game.
1: What
0: are they? What's
1: their name? Golden Eyes.
0: The Golden
1: Eyes. It's a duck.
0: Yeah. No, it's a fish.
1: It's a bird.
0: Okay.
1: I think it's a bird.
0: I think it's a fish.
1: I don't know.
2: When are we going to know the name of the new the four new franchises?
1: That's coming soon. I don't know what the date is, but it's coming pretty soon.
0: So now there's 16, or is this four part of 12, the 12?
1: 12. Oh, okay. 12 total.
0: What and
1: two conferences or divisions, I guess.
0: What West, cities West are those? East.
1: Western Conference is Detroit, Vancouver, San Jose, Las Vegas, Minnesota.
0: Does Detroit have some kind of automotive nickname, do you think? Is that what we're going to
1: do? They haven't told us yet. Eastern Conference is New York.
0: We had the Detroit Pistons and we had the Detroit Wheels.
1: The Red Wings, right?
0: Well,
1: that's a tire thing, isn't it? Is that a car thing?
0: It could be. I don't know.
1: I think it is. I think it is. It's a fun game to go to. It's a fun league. Affordable. Take the family. Get your tickets now.
0: This one says, did she have to buy out the inventory, like changing their number? Do people have to do it if they change their number? Do they have to buy out the inventory?
1: No. The Heisey jerseys are collector items now.
0: Yeah.
1: And the Fox jerseys will be on sale soon.
0: A golden eye is both a fish and a duck.
1: Really?
0: Yeah.
1: So we were both right.
0: Because you know what I've heard? There are people all over the Twin Cities getting duct tape and writing Odell on the back and putting it over their McCarthy.
1: Did he take nine?
0: Jersey. Yeah, he's got
2: he did.
1: Nine. He took nine, huh?
0: Yeah, he took nine.
1: What was the mood around here when they traded JJ? What was it like here?
0: What do you mean here in the
1: Yeah, here, like the epicenter of... Vikings radio network, like
0: just another day.
1: You got to be riding a high. Is it better when they win or when they lose?
0: Well, you know, you worked here.
1: I know, but I want you to say it.
0: It's not better if they win every game. And
1: right.
0: It's not better if they lose every game.
1: You can use a loss.
0: You want drama.
1: Yeah.
0: Well, this isn't so bad because, by the way, they're winning. They're 4-0, which is nice. You're winning, but you know the offense has been dreadful for the most part. Defense has been really good, so then you have people walking on eggshells. Are we ever going to get any offensive productivity? And what happens when we play a team that's better defensively? So now we get no. And then what about when we play teams that are better offensive? We have a stretch coming up after the bye week next week. You've got Not in this order, but you got Colts, San Francisco, Detroit, Green Bay, and who am I missing? I'm missing another team. You have five teams that they sort of, offense is kind of their thing.
1: Coming back around to Chicago.
0: Yeah, so we'll see. But
1: do you think the day will ever arrive?
0: I make no bones about it that if they lose, I'd rather the Vikings and the Lions, but I don't care enough. I mean, you know, and I don't know if it makes that big of a difference in listenership. Like I say, if they're losing a lot, then people do come in to want to complain and whine and hear how much they're going to get ripped. And then they want to, if they get excited, it's a Purple Monday, we won again, they want to hear again. But people are going to listen, win, lose, or draw with the Vikings, I think.
1: Will the day ever arrive when they come into a season and say, this guy's our quarterback? Like, he was our quarterback last season, he'll be our quarterback next season.
0: Well, they had their chance, they let Darnold go.
1: They did, didn't they?
0: They should never have done that.
1: Right.
0: They're hoping Murray's that guy. They're hoping that they can coach him up and get him to play like he did. I'm not ready to say he's not going to be the guy. Stranger things have happened. Nobody thought Sam Darnold would be the guy either. And then what happened to him? Now, Murray's been in the league a little bit longer than Darnold was when he had a change of atmosphere. Changes in attitudes, changes in latitude. Yeah. But no, Well, Tanner Bean and I talked about this yesterday. I don't know what the best approach now is anymore. Is the best approach to try to draft a young guy, hope he hits, and that you're able to get 4 years out of him on a rookie deal? And then if he's really good, you don't mind signing him to the rich deal, right?
1: Give him the big bucks, right?
0: Yeah. But, or are you better off lurking in the weeds and waiting for a really good quarterback to become a free agent? But generally speaking, those teams, once their quarterback gets to be really good, they're not going to they're going to sign him. The Vikings was kind of a rarity. They let their franchise quarterback leave the building. They let him go. They said, "Go ahead." They said, "We don't want to give you a 3-year deal. We'll give you 1 year." He left, and the guy won a big game. So I think you're better off waiting for free agency or making a blockbuster. Look what the Rams did. Rams traded with Detroit. They had to give away 3 number ones to do it.
1: They did.
0: And Stafford was it, or and Goff. Was it 2 number ones in Goff or 3 number ones in Goff? I don't remember.
2: Might have been.
0: It was 2 or 3 number ones in Goff, and I think other picks as well. But guess what? Rams won a big game doing it, so I don't mind giving away those draft picks. So if the Vikings were to do that, that'd be fine. Let's take a break. We'll come back. One more segment to go with Mr. Fun, Tanner Bean and Common here on the Common Man program on The Fan.
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16: 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Lots of good Friday Night Lights games tonight, including the Spuds. Moorhead taking on Eden Prairie. Meanwhile, we've got our Friday Night Lights game of the week tonight. Kindred, number one in the state, versus number three, Grand Forks Central. Tommy Fox has the call here. 740 The Fan. Bison getting set for UNLV tomorrow night at 6 p.m. Bison coach Tim Bolasek on the keys for his defense this week against the Reds.
27: 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That's the key in this thing, and getting the ball tackled, make them line up and do it again.
16: You know, the kickoff at 6 o'clock tomorrow. North Dakota, meanwhile, large one on the road at Northern Iowa. That kickoff at 4 tomorrow. The Dragons and Mary go battle for the paddle tomorrow at 12 noon. Cobbers homecoming against Hamlin at 1. That's a Penn Sports Update.
0: Couple 13, 14 fast, a pass. I'm Common. He's 10 to B, the interim producer. He's out for a week. He's got a week's vacation.
1: Where's he going?
0: He's got
2: none of your business.
0: It's MEA.
1: Is it MEA next weekend?
0: Yeah.
2: It is.
0: Yeah, MEA is going. Matter of fact, I'm taking.
2: Also, we strategically planned it for the day after tryouts ends. We're out of touch. So I can just avoid
1: for hockey.
2: Yeah.
1: Don't have to deal. Where are you going?
0: Well, I'm not. I didn't say I was going.
1: Oh, I thought you said you're taking some time
0: off. Well, I'm taking one day.
1: Okay.
0: Because baby brother Peter, his fall break, he's flying back. So we need a full day to bond. We're going to go golfing, 36 holes.
1: Nice.
0: We're bonding on
1: the golf course.
0: But Tennessee already had the day off. And so I said to Abbott, I said, you know, for old time's sake, right?
1: Mm-hmm.
0: He said, if you promise me one thing, I said, what's that? He goes, one day you don't eat your lunch on the air. So next week, there's going to be one day while I'm on the air that I'm not going to eat my lunch. I don't know how I'm going to do it.
1: I was going to say.
0: I'm a creature of habit. I take a working lunch.
1: Right.
0: I should be admired for it. I should be admired.
1: Some people walk out the door for an hour.
0: I should be admired, and some people think I should be fired for eating on the air, right? But
1: you've been doing it for 30 years.
0: I know, but I'm going to. But think about it. A day off for one time not eating lunch, I don't know if I can make it through. We got some bits set up for it, so it'll be kind of funny.
1: That last hour.
0: I haven't told Brett Blakemore yet about it. He's going to run the board. I tell him we got a bit.
1: Yeah, so is Abbott going to monitor? He'd have to come into the office to monitor.
0: Oh, we got breaking news. Have I been fired or is my contract expired?
2: Breaking Minnesota Wild news. Philip Gustafson has been placed on long-term injured reserve, LTIR, which is not a sign of how long he's going to be out. They do it basically for salary cap reasons. But the notable thing here is, he was placed on LTIR and Brock Faber was not. They kind of had a choice between the two. So that would be an encouraging sign for Brock Faber's status that, and I know you broke the news the other day that it wasn't going to be too terribly long for him.
0: My source says it's not going to be very long.
1: Really?
0: My source tells me probably a few weeks.
1: Fractured skull. That's a lot.
0: But how bad is the fracture? Is it split open so it looks like the Grand Canyon or is it hairline? It's not good either way.
1: No.
0: I know that. You know what I heard too? You know how they test to see how bad it is? One of the tests they do, they put you on a stationary bike and get your blood pumping. And then they see if the blood. That's one of the things they do. That's what I was told. I don't know if it's true. That's people could be pulling my leg, but that's one of the tests they do is just get that blood pumping to see if it starts spurting out of your skull or whatever. Yeah.
1: My source has told me 2 months. That's what I heard.
0: Mine told me 2 weeks.
1: Wow. Somewhere in between.
0: We'll see.
1: See what happens.
0: Yeah, we'll see. It goes without saying, but you got to say it. You know, we're more worried about his life and his well-being than we are the hockey club, because we are.
1: Everybody knows that, right?
0: But the team is certainly better with him than they are without him.
1: Yeah.
0: Right? With or without you is U2 and Sing Sang. So.
1: Do you think there's a trade on the horizon? A Dylan Larkin trade?
0: Well, we've speculated for so long about that. What is Dylan Hughes waiting for? Does he really not want to play here this year? Is he hoping they trade him? But who would trade for him? Because if he really wants to play with his brothers in New Jersey,
1: right. There'd
0: be a rental deal. But if you're a team that you're on the cusp of, like we thought we were on the cusp last year, that's why we went out and got him. Hoping to sign him long-term too, but hoping to get him last year. So is he waiting to see if Dylan Larkin joins us? You know, is he waiting for, I want to make sure they get that center so that we've got all the pieces in place so that we can make a nice run before I leave. So,
1: Brother Jack's starting to grumble out in New Jersey, too. He's grumbling. He's not happy out there.
0: Has he been grumbling? I
1: saw that story yesterday.
2: What has he been grumbling about?
1: Just grumbling about being in New Jersey.
2: Yeah.
1: Like he's setting it up. Bring him here.
0: Well, that's been suggested,
1: I'd do that, right?
0: Yeah. Well, yeah, if that's possible. Maybe that is what they're...
2: Probably he's under contract for a while, so it's going to be a little...
0: But they could still trade him if he says, I'm really not happy here. And he goes, well, what do you want to do? I want to play with my brother. I want to play with Dylan. Is it Dylan Hughes? Yeah. I want to play with him.
2: Quinn.
0: I want to play with Quinnesota.
1: Yeah. Go get Jack, bring him here, sign Quinn long term.
0: So if they say that to the Wild, go, yeah, we might be able to do that. Now, we're not going to give you the farm. You're not going to get Kaprizov for him. We got a player or two. We've got some some prospects. I don't know. I don't know the roster well enough.
1: You got a pretty good goaltender on the IR right now.
0: Yeah, so,
1: LTIR.
0: Again, I don't know. I don't think anybody knows. Everybody's just kind of throwing up their hands and saying, I don't. Because I think what Tennessee said for all of this time, I think he's spot on. Like, if Quinn had made it clear he didn't want to be here, the Wild would have traded him already, right? Because if you're not going to be here, well, we got to get something for you. If you let him leave as a free agent, you ain't going to get nothing for him. And that means you gave up four of the equivalent of four
1: right.
0: round picks, the actual pick, and then the three guys were all first round picks. And that would, you know, to me, it would be, if you're Quinn, that's kind of dirty pool with the club. If you just play it out, they don't get any of you. Tell them, I don't want to play here, so you trade me. You know, I don't think you do that to the team that traded for you and just all of a sudden, you know, just leave them holding the bag.
1: I think there's a really good offer on the table that the Wild have put in front of him, and they're just waiting for him to agree to it and sign it. I think it's there.
2: Well, yeah.
0: Yeah.
2: They've given him the max.
1: Big dollars.
0: Right.
1: Big dollars.
2: That's the bad part. This isn't a money thing.
0: Yeah.
1: No.
0: That's the point.
1: Right?
0: It's not money.
1: That's why you go get the brother.
0: If that is indeed what it is.
1: That's what it takes.
0: Well, that could be that's another scenario. There are so many scenarios. Are they waiting for Larkin?
2: Well, the problem with the Larkin now is once you get into the season, now whatever salary you bring in, because he makes over $8 million, you need to now ship that out within that trade,
1: yeah.
2: Right? In the offseason, you would have had time to move salary around. Now you don't. Whatever money comes in, money's got to come out. And that's why the later this trade happens later in the season, the less money Dylan Larkin is against the salary cap, so easier to make that trade later on. So I don't know if it's going to happen anytime soon.
1: It wasn't his deal, like he didn't like Yzerman, and so that was one of the reasons he wanted out, but now Iserman's gone.
2: I think he's played five career playoff games. He's been there his entire career.
1: Remember when the Red Wings
2: all these guys that won the gold medal last year for Team USA, like they're all like, oh, I kind of like the way this feels.
1: Yeah,
2: like,
1: right.
2: I need to go to a place now where I have a chance to win.
1: They all want
2: to
1: play together.
2: Brady Tkachuk did. Connor Hellebuck has demanded a trade. Quinn Hughes wanted out of Vancouver. Werenski had been rumored to be, for a little bit, wanting to get traded out of Columbus. He's since rescinded that.
1: They all want to play together,
2: they
1: too.
2: All like so that let's drum find that one place. The gold medal that is winning championship.
1: Right? Hughes, Faber, Boldy.
0: This text message says Yahoo Sports says it could happen today as far as Larkin goes, unless that's fake. I didn't see anything on Yahoo Sports.
2: Well, I mean, Russo has been mentioning how many there's been Red Wing scouts at the last couple of games for the Minnesota Wild. They're in Buffalo and they're in Tampa Bay the other night. So they still don't have a full-time GM in Detroit, but.
1: And the Wild are in Florida tomorrow night, right?
2: They're in Florida.
1: Right here on The Fan, right?
2: Everything's on The Fan. Everything's. And you don't have to pay for anything. No subscription, nothing.
1: It's all free.
2: Just free.
1: It's amazing.
0: And then if you don't like the way the team's playing, you just hit off.
1: Shut it off and move on.
0: But they're playing high.
1: They're all right.
0: Always good to see you. Thanks for coming in.
1: Thanks for having me.
0: Yeah. Go Frost.
1: Appreciate it very much.
0: Absolutely.
1: Thank you.
2: It's cold in here. There must be some frost in the atmosphere.
1: There must be some frost in the atmosphere. We'll get you guys to a game this year.
0: Yeah, I'd love to. Tennessee, thanks for having me.
2: Hey, great job.
0: You as well. Enjoy your week off. I'm back on Monday at 12 noon with Brett Blakemore. Stick around. Big Ticket, JG. They're next here on The Fan.

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2: The Cleveland Guardians sports Game 5 of the ALDS. The Guardians beat the White Sox last night 9-5 in Game 4 of the Divisional Series. The Guardians exploded for 6 runs in the 6th inning and didn't look back. Jose Ramirez went 2-for-5 with a homer and 3 RBI. Game 5 of the ALDS in Cleveland is tomorrow at 8 Eastern. I'm Chris Black.
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13: Your fan regional weather from Too Tall Tom Szymanski. Tonight, partly cloudy, breezy, overnight low of 61. Mostly sunny, near record high temps tomorrow, windy as well. Tomorrow's high near 87. South-southwest winds 15 to 35. Partly cloudy, 57 the low tomorrow night. For Sunday, partly to mostly cloudy, breezy. Slight chance for showers Sunday. Sunday's high of 67. Cooler Monday, breezy as well. Chance for showers Monday's high of 52. That's your 740 The Fan regional weather.
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0: Well, how can this possibly be good? Football Friday, unbeaten Vikings hitting the road, red hot Gophers hitting the road. It's a Football Friday, bumper to bumper with Barrero, and you get Sinigan. What can I tell you? Abbott clearly had to go far down the Rolodex. Do we still use Rolodexes today? I still have a Rolodex.
1: I haven't seen a Rolodex in probably 30 years.
0: I'm saving it. At some point, that thing's going to be worth something. Not that I use it, but I still have one. But yeah, I got called. Happy to be here. Dave Sinigan, along with Sam, helping me out today. Same deal.
1: Hey,
0: Rolodex in play. No Blakemore. Guardsy gone. Mm-hmm. We settle on Sam. Great to be here with you. I know you're a fellow Wolves guy. We've been on together a bunch, so I'm looking forward to these next. This is a 3.5 hour tour, correct?
1: Yes, sir.
0: It's going to be meaty, but we'll get through it. We do have plenty to get to. Good to see you. We're with you till 6:30, and I have a cavalcade of guests to help me out, thankfully, over the next 3.5 hours. Before you ask, Gerby's not on my menu today. I know it's Friday. It's the pick segment. I'd love to, chat with Gerby. I mean, it would be a love fest. Bears week, we're efforting. I know you've been trying and missing. We can't find him, correct?
1: Called a few times.
0: He's probably like, where are the headliners? If the headliners aren't here, I can't be bothered right now. It's just not going to happen. So we'll keep efforting. But I think at the very least, we'll do our own little pick segment maybe at the top of the 6 o'clock hour or sometime around the end of the show with Lavel, because Lavel will join in his usual spot. I want to keep him around for a while today because there's a lot to talk to with Lavel. It's Packer Bears week, so we'll be at each other's throats. I've been more than enthused with the Major League Baseball playoffs. His team, my team, still alive. And, of course, Chicago lost one of its all-time greatest sports figures today. And I'm anxious to get Lavel's thoughts on that. He will be the subject of Ode to a Dead Guy in our next segment. But let me take you through what I got planned today. If you haven't seen what I posted on X, you can always follow me on X at TC Head Cheese. But in case you didn't know, here's what we got cooking. About a half hour from now, we will talk Timberwolves with my favorite guy to chat with, Britt Robson. He will join. He covers the Wolves these days for MinPost.com. I know he was at Ames for the most recent Wolves preseason games. Two games in the books. We'll get Britt's thoughts on early returns of what we've seen from the new-look Timberwolves, two preseason games in. That's at 3:35. Top of the hour from now, 1 hour from now, 4 o'clock, Ben Gessling, Star Tribune, Minnesota Vikings guy. We have the injury report out, the latest on the game in New Orleans, the game leading into the bye. We will check in with Ben on what to expect from your 4-0 Vikings as they take on angry, embarrassed, short-weeked New Orleans Saints squad on Sunday at the Mercedes-Benz Dome. That's at 4 o'clock. 4:35 might be a little tough. I got Mick coming on, Pat Micheletti. I thought Blakemore was in today.
1: Sure.
0: So I figured that was my segment to take a break. Go get some coffee, chat with anybody who might still be roaming around. Let those two talk some wild.
1: Sure.
0: Are you a big wild guy?
1: I'm not. No.
0: Yeah, so we're in trouble. So we're going to let Mick do his thing. But we'll talk wild. They lost to the Lightning last night. Get his thoughts on the first, four games so far for your Minnesota Wild. That's coming up at 4:35. Sam is tasked with compiling a top 5 at 5. We will do that as always. And then, as I said, at 5:35 or so, Lavelle E. Neal, maybe for two segments, lots to chat with him about in his usual Friday afternoon spot. Following us, 6:30 today, it'll be Skol Stories. And then Fantasy Football Weekly will air tonight at 7 o'clock because we've got early football tomorrow. In fact, Trent and I are going an extra half hour tomorrow morning in the zone till 10:30, leading you into pregame of Big Ten football on the Fan. Nebraska hosting my Indiana Hoosiers. That's tomorrow, and I have some thoughts on that and my team as well. We'll talk about that as the day goes on. But how you been, man? What's going on? Have you caught the first couple Wolves games? Do you have Wolves fever? Where are you at with that squad?
1: Well, definitely have Wolves fever always. have not seen any of the preseason games, but I did check out the highlights, the box scores, all that kind of stuff. I mean, just, like any other sport, right? You kind of take it with a grain of salt. But, I mean, the highlights looked okay. I don't know. Have you seen any of the games or watched any of the highlights at all?
0: I watched the first game, and I watched the first half of the second game. And then I was hosting I have a Wednesday night poker game. I usually don't host, but I had to host this week. And so the consensus was they wanted playoff baseball on in the basement. So didn't see much of the second half. But I've seen enough. The starters only played the first halves of the first two games. And that was what I was obviously most interested in, was how does LaMelo and Ant.
1: Exactly.
0: How does that look? It looks really good, I thought, early. I mean, they seem to kind of get each other right off the bat. And they are firing threes. And LaMelo, as you might expect, is not bashful. You know, he's doing his LaMelo stuff, but he looked like he's trying on defense already in preseason action. That's a good sign. I thought for the first couple preseason games, it's kind of fun that you get to see starters versus starters a little bit. Mm-hmm. You know, you played the Bucks the first game. That's a terrible team, so that's kind of a soft landing. But it was interesting to go to Ames, you know, in front of a college-type atmosphere with Tyrese Halliburton's homecoming and all that. My son's a senior there at Iowa State, so he's not a big basketball guy. But I texted him and said, you going? Because Tyrese bought seats for all the students. He had no idea what I was talking about. But he and I went to our first game at Hilton last season. That is a great, great basketball venue. And I'm sure it was kind of fun certainly for Halliburton, but for the players to be in a college atmosphere, to have all those students kind of cheering. It's typically more of a blasé preseason crowd. It seemed to have a little more energy, a little more life. I'm definitely enthused by what the squad can be. And I think play tomorrow night. It's their third game. There's only one home game that's coming up. You know, I think the fifth game is the only home game before the preseason ends. And we've got Real Wolves basketball less than 2 weeks from now when they head down to Miami to take on Giannis and the Heat. So we'll talk more Wolves here in about a half hour or so. It's a Friday. We all have football on our minds. Were you as stunned by what went down in Dallas last night as pretty much the rest of America?
1: It's one of those things where stunned, yes, but totally a Cowboys thing to do. I was not surprised by it at all.
0: Well, you know, I watched my team, the Packers, beat Tampa Bay, and I knew the quarterback was okay in that game. Mm-hmm. The score was a little confusing because the Packers won 17-14, but they turned the ball over inside the 10 twice. They were about to score twice. They could have really made that spread look a lot different than it did. So I knew Tampa was going to be, you know, not the biggest challenge, I wouldn't think, but they were plucky and they played hard in Green Bay because they're a winless team. And that's the thing, like this week, when you're facing an 0-4 team, you're facing a desperate team. You know, that's a team that's going to play like their life's depending on it. And Tampa did that. Dallas's defense is absolutely abysmal. Just terrible. I was watching Rashawn Gary with interest. Mm-hmm. Dude's not even trying out there. Like, he's jogging. And, I was, looking at we always look at the schedules of our teams and some of the rest advantages or disadvantages your team has. Like, the Vikes get a slight advantage this week because the Saints played Monday night. Now, the Saints were at home and they're still at home. It's not a huge thing, but they played Monday. They have one less day to be ready for Sunday, obviously. Looking ahead, Green Bay plays Dallas next weekend on Sunday night, and Dallas is going to have three extra days. And I'm thinking, well, that's not ideal, right, as a Packer fan? Like, you're giving them three extra days. Well, now they're going to come in also just feeling, like, angry, embarrassed. I think they're going to get a more focused effort from the Cowboys. I'm actually going to that game. That's the one Packer game I'm going to make my way to next Sunday night. I was hoping at the time I'd see Micah Parsons play against his former team. It doesn't look like, does not look like that is in the cards. I think rest advantage, disadvantage is a big deal. I think that it is a slight edge for the Vikings. We saw the final injury report released today. Of course, the big question is, will the wide receivers play? And I believe they are both questionable. Both Jefferson and Addison questionable, as is Brian O'Neill. So it's a little meaty. It's such an interesting, I can't wait to talk to Gessling about this at 4:00. When you layer in the fact that next week's the bye week, you know, how does that factor in when the coaches decide if you've got a player that's going to play a little injured, is it worth it? Can you feel like you can get past the Saints maybe without your two receivers? You got OBJ in the wings. Could always bring him up for the practice squad. We know Darisaw is out. That's the big headliner. Concussion, correct?
1: Yes, I'm looking at it now.
0: So he will miss this game, and if O'Neill misses with the knee, you know, again, this is not a New Orleans Saints team that rushes the passer very well, but it's not ideal to not have your tackle. So we'll see if Ben's got any more clarity on the chances of Brian O'Neill playing, because missing both of those guys, you've already lost your left guard and Donovan Jackson. So those offensive line
2: injuries are going to catch up to any team. And if your receivers are out too, kind of feels like, you know, 13-7 kind of game, right? Like, points are going to be at a premium if the Vikes are that shorthanded. And we saw the Saints struggle mightily. They, you know, they've got some nice weapons, but Kamara's questionable. Olave's questionable. Shuck, the quarterback, was dealing with something in his left hand. So they're banged up too. As I said, they played Monday night. So, you know, timing of playing this team, I think, is pretty good, getting them on a short week, and they're injured. But lots of question marks offensively from the who's going to be available. And if you're off next week, is it tempting to just say, God, give them 2 full weeks to get ready? Who do can you check who the Vikes have after the bye? Who do they have coming out of
1: they
2: the
1: play,
2: bye?
1: I can tell you that. They play at home against the Colts.
2: Oh, all right. So that should be fairly simple as well. But the schedule is awfully nice for your Vikings early. Yeah, so, I mean, you know Jefferson will be chomping at the bit to play. You know, he grew up, what, 30 minutes from the Dome down there?
1: Mm-hmm.
2: First chance to play in his home state. Now he's got his, you know, quote-unquote big brother, OBJ, on his team because they were, I was reading, I didn't remember this, that Jefferson's older brother was OBJ's quarterback at LSU, Jordan Jefferson, much older. He's like 9 years older than JJ. And when those guys, when his older brother and OBJ were playing at LSU, Justin was like this little, what, probably 10, 11-year-old kid brother hanging around the team, right? So it's got to be really cool for Odell Beckham to see what Justin Jefferson has become and for those guys to be together again. I have to think Jefferson's going to be campaigning hard to play in this game. And it sounds like he's trending that way. He did return to practice. And I haven't talked to, like, Al or heard from Alec or anybody else that covers this team of what they're thinking, but we'll hear from Ben at 4 o'clock and get his thoughts on that.
1: And he was, so Jefferson and Addison were both limited in practice, it looks like, yesterday and today. So, you know, they're both listed as questionable, so take that for what you will.
2: Yeah, just the fact that they are back at practice, I think, is a good sign. And, you know, if there wasn't a bye next week, I just think that does impact how coaching staff decide who to make available and who not. The enticement of giving those guys one more, really 2 weeks now to get completely healthy. Then you probably get Jordan Mason back after the bye as well. The offense could look entirely different. Well, it needs to because it's been, you know, historically bad so far. Granted, 4-0, we'll take it. But I think the offense could look a whole lot different in a few weeks when Mason comes back, Darisaw obviously back, O'Neal healthier. They figure out who's going to replace Jackson and whether that person is capable. So might be a couple weeks before the offense starts to show any life. I think it's going to be trickier this week with the injuries, but we'll see who trots out there as we get closer to kickoff on Sunday. All right, we're just getting rolling. When we come back, Ode to a Dead Guy. Sam, find the music. Ode to a Dead Guy is next, and Britt Robson, bottom of the hour to talk Wolves. That's how we get rolling on Bumper to Bumper on a Friday on The Fan.
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15: For KFGO News, I'm Darren Selvig. A man was hurt after a semi tipped near East Grand Forks on Thursday morning. The Minnesota State Patrol says the semi was turning off State Highway 220 onto Polk County Road 19 just before 9 this morning when it rolled onto its side. The driver's been identified as 61-year-old William LaRocque of Belcourt, North Dakota. He suffered minor injuries and was taken to Altru Hospital in Grand Forks. He was wearing a seatbelt. And a judge has lifted a temporary gag order in the state murder case against Vance Belter, saying continued restrictions on public statements are no longer necessary. He's urging everyone involved in the case to exercise restraint and judgment when speaking publicly. The temporary order was issued after statements by Minnesota State Senator John Hoffman and his wife, Yvette, as well as public writings attributed to Belter. Belter's state trial's been delayed until May 10th next year. Darren Selvig, KFGO News.
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0: Back with you, 319 on a Friday afternoon. It's Bumper to Bumper with Barrero. Sinekin and Sam hanging out with you today on this football Friday afternoon. Ben Gessling joins top of the hour to preview Vikings-Saints. We'll have Britt Robson here next segment to chronicle what he has seen from the new-look Timberwolves through two preseason games. But for now, an homage to Bump, it's Ode to a Dead Guy.
1: And now, it's time for Ode to a Dead Guy.
0: This is a big one. They don't get much bigger in the world of sports than Mike Ditka, who passed away earlier today at the age of 86. I have not seen a cause of death at this time, but when it comes to Chicago sports legends, I was thinking about this earlier today. I'll ask Lavelle in a couple hours as well. Michael Jordan has to be the number one most beloved sports figure in Chicago history, I would think. Ditka's too, right? I mean, Walter Payton, Dick Butkus.
2: Maybe Urlacher or somewhere up there.
0: Yeah, maybe Urlacher for the younger kids. Maybe Bobby Hull or Stan Mikita. I bet, you know, it's hockey. You know, fun, niche regional sport. Let's be serious here.
2: Right.
0: Ernie Banks. Ryne Sandberg, I think in baseball, there's no White Sox that jumps to mind. So clearly, if nothing else, Ditka is prominently on the Mount Rushmore of Chicago sports legends, most beloved sports heroes. Obviously didn't play in Chicago. But there's some interesting things about Mike Ditka that you may not remember. You think of him as the Bears coach. You think of the Bears, the SNL segment that for years after they won the Super Bowl, became very popular. You think of him in his light beer commercials. You think of him on ESPN for years. I think it was on Primetime or Countdown, one of those shows. But the longtime coach of the Chicago Bears that ushered in the greatest era of Bears history in my formative years in the 80s when I was at college and I was in Indiana and most of my friends were Chicago guys and they were great. The Packers were terrible. I hated Ditka more than anything as a Packer fan because he had brought the Bears up to the top, to a Super Bowl, to the most popular team in the NFL, and he was the most popular coach in the NFL with a personality that was, you know, unbelievable. But if you peel back the layers to his younger days and you look at what he did as a player, I mean, the first tight end elected into the Pro Football Hall of Fame was Mike Ditka. He was the number five pick overall in the 1961 draft and was rookie of the year that year as a tight end. He was also the first tight end to gain 1,000 yards in receiving, which, you know, back in the 60s, very few receivers were having 1,000-yard seasons, to say nothing of tight ends.
2: Right.
0: So he was kind of a guy that sort of broke through the mold and became this prolific offensive weapon as a tight end. He coached for 6 years with the Bears, 2 years with Philly, 4 years. Well, let's see. I wrote that down. 2 years Philly, 4 years Dallas. I'm not sure exactly. Maybe that's as an assistant. I'm not sure. He spent 9 years with Tom Landry as an assistant before the Bears hired him to be their head coach. And, of course, won the Super Bowl in 85 with that amazing defense. Walter Payton, Jim McMahon, Super Bowl shuffle, all of that. But I think one of the things he'll be most remembered for was his time as the Saints coach in the late 90s when he engineered the most audacious NFL trade in history. One that made the Herschel Walker trade look like one of those little one-on-one transactions that make the bottom of the wire that you don't even notice. Compared to what he did with the New Orleans Saints in 1999. Do you remember this?
2: Well, let's see, 99, I was 11, so,
0: yeah, so
2: I know what you're referring to, but
0: you don't remember it at the time,
2: exactly.
0: Correct?
2: Yeah.
0: Yeah, so he sees Ricky Williams, the Heisman Trophy winner at Texas, as, in his mind, the second coming of Walter Payton. Like, this guy was so dominant in college football, and he envisioned bringing in Ricky Williams to the New Orleans Saints and sort of remaking his team around Ricky Williams. So he had to find a trade partner, and that was the 99 draft. So Cleveland has the first pick. Cleveland wants a quarterback. So they took, sorry for them, Tim Couch, who flamed out with the number one pick. Philadelphia has the number two pick. They also want a quarterback. They go with Donovan McNabb. That worked out rather well. So he turns to Cincinnati, and he offers Cincinnati his entire draft class and his next two number one picks. And Cincinnati says, no, tempting, very tempting. But no, we want a quarterback. We understand the top two are off the board, but we see the next guy, Akili Smith. We love him. I don't know how long Akili Smith lasted. He was a bust among busts. He was terrible. He was not an NFL quarterback.
2: Mm-hmm.
0: Think about how that trade sets back an organization like the Bengals. Not only do you have the wrong guy at quarterback, but you could have gotten a bonus draft class and two additional number ones to move down to. I don't remember where the Saints were picking that year. But it wasn't top 10 or anything. They would have had to move down just a bit. So then they go to the fourth team drafting. It's the Indianapolis Colts. They say, thanks. No thanks. We have our hearts set on a running back named Edgerrin James. Worked out very well. Pretty sure Edgerrin James is a Colts Hall of Famer. Then he turns to the fifth team. And he finds a draft partner in the then Washington Redskins. And he says, we want your spot, the fifth pick. I will give you our first pick, our third pick, our third round pick, our fourth round pick, our fifth round pick, our sixth round pick, our seventh round pick. And then in next year's draft, we'll also give you our first round pick and our third round pick. Think about a trade like that today. Could you imagine? I mean, we've certainly seen two number ones multiple times, right? Mm-hmm. Green Bay traded two for Micah. Jamal Adams was worth two. Sauce Gardner, I think, was worth two. We've seen multiple ones. But this was an entire draft outside of

0: and basically turned it into a dominant team of the 90s, right?
1: Dynasty,
0: right? Yeah. They were able to build their offensive line with those picks. I don't know exactly, and I've seen it before, but I don't recall the actual guys they drafted, but they were player after player became fixtures on the 90s Cowboys. Such was not the case with the Commanders at all. I looked at the players that they drafted, and they subsequently traded, I think, the first pick. It might have been the 12th pick that they got from the Saints. Cade McNown was that pick. I don't know if he played for them or if they traded Cade McNown's rights to somewhere else. McNown was a decent quarterback, lasted a long time, certainly as a backup. But really the only other guy that I recognized just quickly glancing at all the names from those draft picks was their first-round pick the next year became LeVar Arrington, the former Penn State linebacker who had a nice career. He got hurt, I feel, a few years in, but he had some nice years. But they did not make the most of the draft capital. That trade kind of torpedoed Mike Ditka's career in New Orleans as things went south. I think Williams only lasted 3 years in New Orleans, and he got moved maybe to Miami. I know he played with Miami for a while. He played for a few teams. But that deal, I think, kind of signaled the end for Ditka. And he then took that celebrity and became, a commercial spokesperson. As we said, I think he hosted SNL, also being the subject of that great skit on SNL and commercials and the ESPN bit, and became just a fixture, in the early 2000s, probably into the 2010s. I don't know when he actually left broadcasting. He passed away today at 86. I think he was still pretty active into his 70s and still just that perfect Chicago legend, right? Just that blue collar, not going to take any crap from anyone, personality, tough guy, and built a team kind of around his persona. Just one of those rare guys that was a star NFL player and became a star NFL coach and then became a star after coaching. Yes. That's a tough trifecta right there. You don't see that too often.
1: For me, it was the iconic look. Like, he had the sweater vest, the button-down shirt. He had the handlebar mustache. I mean, everything. Like, when I was a kid, I didn't know Ditka by name, but I was like, when I saw him, I was like, I know who that guy is, right? That's the Chicago Bears guy. Like, just that iconic look. I think that is what people of my generation, maybe who don't remember his playing career, his coaching career, it's like, man, that guy had the swagger, man, for the 80s. That's what it was all about.
0: That squinty look that he always threw at you, the cigar in his mouth. Yep. And to take a career that was 12 years as a player, again, 6 in Chicago, 2 in Philly, 4 in Dallas, and then stay in Dallas and coach under Landry and then become the Bears coach and took his team to its only Super Bowl. So still to this day, the Bears have dreams now that they might have the right guy in place and the right players in place to make a run. Certainly looks like they're on their way, but they haven't tasted that kind of success since 1985 with Mike Ditka. So a legend today, lost at the age of 86. Looking forward to hear Lavelle's thoughts on the passing of Mike Ditka. He'll join us at 5:30 or so, but that is a big loss for the NFL community. I obviously think about Bears-Packers this Sunday. It's almost the way it should be, right? That the first game the Bears play after losing their patriarch, if you will. I mean, George Halas was the ultimate patriarch, but Halas is the one who drafted Mike Ditka. So it kind of was the torch passed. Mm-hmm. Kind of ironic or coincidental that it's Bears-Packers in 3 days. Does that juice up the Bears players? Ben Johnson will use it. Those coaching, that whole organization is going to be like, kind of like the Brewers are doing with Bob Uecker this year, like win one for Uke. It's going to be win one for DeCoach on Sunday. We'll see if the Bears come and play some inspired ball at Lambeau Field as they enter that game as favorites at Lambeau for the first time in 20 years, and they're doing it with a backup quarterback. Mm. Yeah, that was a sentence that was tough for me to utter out loud. I feel like I need to go take a shower at this point.
1: That'll be okay.
0: I think I'll be okay. I'm not sure about my squad on Sunday. All right, let's turn our attention to Timberwolves basketball. 2 preseason games in. What do we see so far? What do we like? What are we surprised by? We will be joined by Britt Robson next and get his thoughts on the early returns for your Minnesota Timberwolves. That's next on Bumper to Bumper with Barrero. Mm.
1: Actually, Dave, before we go to break, I forgot to give away some money in the last segment.
0: Let's do it.
1: So we have our cash contest. The Fan and 2 Men in a Truck want to give you a shot to win bonus bucks with our national cash contest. Enter the keyword. Let's see. Enter the keyword.

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3: As you mentioned, you sit at 4-0. You're a big, you're not a guy who at all looks ahead. So it's, as you look ahead, at least to this coming Sunday, again, maybe it's too early in the week for you to answer this question completely, but what, on the basis of what you think you know, might be the biggest challenges for your defense this Sunday?
4: Well, I think whenever you're playing, you know, somewhat of an unfamiliar opponent, you know, you got to, you know, be ready for anything. But, you know, we're going to be on the road. You know, when you're winning football games, Lee, you're going to have a target on your back and you're going to get your opponent's best. You have to understand that. And, you know, what we need to do is really just focus on our process of, you know, what it takes, or what we believe what it takes to win a football game, or put us in a position to win a football game. And, you know, that starts by taking care of business on Wednesday when we start our, you know, first day of preparing for the New Orleans Saints.
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7: 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Friday Night Lights tonight here on 740 The Fan. Number one, Kindred versus number three, Grand Forks Central. Tommy Fox has the call tonight. Meanwhile, the Fargo Force in action tonight at Sioux Falls. The game is yours on 101.9 Jack FM. Big college football weekend. It's the battle for the paddle. The Dragons homecoming versus UMary coming up tomorrow at Nemzik Stadium, Shields Field. The Cobbers, meanwhile, they've got their homecoming. It's Hamlet. Bison at UNLV. That first meeting between those two clubs now together in the Mountain West kicks off at 6, and UND can catch the game on 790 KFGO at Northern Iowa. Kickoff at 4.
8: All right, back with you, 3:41 on a Friday afternoon. It's Bumper to Bumper with Barrero. Dave Sinekin in for Dan today. Sam is by my side. I'm aware this is typically Gerby pick segment time, but I tell you, I can't find him. Maybe he doesn't, you know, doesn't want to lower himself to be on with the backups.
9: I tried to call him four separate times. It just kept ringing.
8: Where's the respect for the segment? That's my question. He's got an ally.
9: Big time does.
8: Could he have a bigger ally in this chair? It could be a love fest between us. And we've done it before together. Man, Gerby, you're letting me down. But Silver Lining Department, very happy to welcome one of my favorite chroniclers of the Minnesota Timberwolves. He's been doing it since the team's been around. He is Britt Robson, currently writing for MinPost.com, and he joins us on a Friday on The Fan. Britt, great to catch up with you. It's great to have Hoops back, is it not?
10: Yeah, always.
8: I know you made the trek to Ames. I'll be doing it in a couple weeks to go play golf with my son, who's a senior down there. It's a great town. It's a great campus. That building, I made my first visit to Hilton last season for the Iowa State-Houston game. It was electric. It's preseason NBA basketball. I doubt it was quite as electric, but what were your let's start with your thoughts of the environment. Was these two teams welcome Tyrese Haliburton back to his home arena and played a preseason game in a college atmosphere?
10: Yeah, it was kind of electric in a kind of a goofy way. You know, I mean, first of all, Tyrese hadn't played since the injury. And so this was his official return, Indiana's first preseason game. And according to Coach Carlisle of the Pacers, Tyrese bought, quote, thousands of tickets for students to go to the game. And it did seem like underneath both baskets that filled, you know, like a quarter of the way around the arena, basically having both baskets underneath, the lower bowl was filled with students. So that was kind of cool that, that Tyrese did that. And it was obviously a Pacers home game. It's not that far from Indianapolis. And they, you know, cheered him on, and they booed some guy. Nobody could figure out the people I was sitting with, even a guy who went to Iowa State, couldn't figure out why this guy, Braden Smith, a point guard from Purdue, was being booed so lustily. And then I found out much later when I got back here that he aced out a Iowa State player for the final two-way spot.
8: Okay.
10: That's why the boos were raining down. Every touch the ball, every other Pacer was cheered, you know, wildly. But this guy, and you know, we were speculating up top. I guess, you know, a weird, okay, Purdue, Iowa State, they're kind of in proximity, but they're not in the same conference or anything, and it seemed odd. So we were kind of scratching our heads, and then lo and behold, it's one of their own got bumped off the two-way slot, so they keep track.
8: Yeah, it was Timmin Lipsey, the guard for Iowa State. And you know,
10: yes, that's it.
8: And right? Braden Smith, you know, the all-time assist leader in NCAA history, had a very decorated career at Purdue. Now, if the game were being played at Assembly Hall in Bloomington, then I could understand the boos. But, yeah, I'm glad you parsed that out, because I had no idea either why Braden Smith was
10: good. Well, you had both names right. I couldn't even remember the first name of the guy who got booed. So,
8: well, yeah, I'm a college hoops junkie. That goes with the territory for me. All right, two games in, one you watched on TV, one you watched in person. What would you say is your biggest takeaway? Maybe it's a surprise, or maybe it's something you like, or maybe it's something that's concerning you. What's the number one takeaway through the first two preseason games for you?
10: Number one takeaway. Well, if I lean in a positive direction, it is that LaMelo Ball is working really hard on defense and does seem to have his shot selection somewhat managed, at least early. It feels like some of the worries I had about him are not evidencing himself, you know, first two preseason games. But this is one of those things where trying hard on defense, you know, really hard on defense, when you haven't had that reputation and you have the build to, you know, he's 6'7" point guard, you have the build, if you work hard, to upgrade it consistently and considerably. I thought that was a really good sign. So I like that. It was nice to watch him pass. I mean, to see him as a part of a team you cover rather than as an opponent who comes in, you know, different conference, so you see him twice a year. I see him on league pass, and, you know, I'm obviously aware of his game. But just honing in, it's fun to see how much he doesn't gather often when he passes. I mean, it's all from the dribble to the sling, it's you know, split second. And that extra time plus his court vision plus his sense of anticipation, it's fun. You know, I mean, it stimulates ball movement. The interesting thing about the NBA or any really high-level hoops is when somebody is really good, everybody else puts a little, you know, a little bit more into it because they're among, you know, real quality, and they try to measure up. And the Wolves are moving the ball really well. That starting five, Jonathan Kuminga did not have a good night in the second preseason game, mostly shooting. I think he was like 1-for-9. But that starting five, even with Kuminga, I think is looking pretty good. And so that was reassuring. I think that this is a very good chance of being a top five offense in the NBA, and I think they will be among the NBA leaders in three-point attempts and perhaps three-point percentage. And, you know, that's pretty explosive, and they can also get out and run and transition. So that's the biggest takeaway on the plus side. The biggest takeaway on the negative side at the moment, again, all is subject to change. Caveat of two preseason games, right. Not really a huge sample. But Johan Berenguer, who doesn't turn 20 until November, next month, is in over his head at the moment and is being called upon to be the backup for Rudy Gobert. There really isn't, you know, the other options are, you know, Jade McDaniels as a small ball center or, you know, Trey Lyles, who spent last year in Europe playing EuroLeague as the small ball center. There isn't a really good option there. It's kind of reminiscent of before they made the deal to get Dante DiVincenzo in the backcourt 2 years ago. The idea of Rob Dillingham as the backup to Mike Conley at right. the point, and the team decided, we're not sure about that. You know, the new draftee now, Berenguer, obviously in his second year, but he didn't play much ball growing up. He was a soccer player, and so kind of new to basketball. Gangly, obviously going to be something. I mean, his upside is very, very large. And his development time will be worth the time. But this is a team that wants to and kind of needs to win now. And it's a very packed Western Conference. And if the guy you're expecting to play 15 to 20 minutes at center can't measure up, that will be significant.
8: Yeah, and as you say, as the season goes along, we might see growth that happens a lot quicker than you might expect. But I agree with you in that, you know, God forbid Gobert gets hurt, you know, and now suddenly, what do you do? Are you going to count on him for 30 minutes? Are you going to go small? That's why I wonder, you know, they are keeping one roster spot open, and in a perfect world, you just keep it open until you absolutely desperately need to fill it, because you never know what might come down the road, what opportunity might present itself. But I wonder if they have the luxury of doing that, or if it's worth at least sifting through the end of benches as cuts come and see if there might be a serviceable big that might work as a third string center or as a guy in an emergency you could use. In your mind, would it make sense at this point to at least sniff around when cuts happen here in the next few weeks to see if there's a Luka Garza type player that might fit? Or would you just say, hey, you deal with it if there's an injury, you worry about his growth, and you give him the time to get better? Which way would you go there?
10: I think the Wolves are, you know, and it's a very unfamiliar place, but they're in the enviable position of being an attractive destination for somebody who has some experience, is not able to land on a roster. I don't think they have to move quickly, I guess is what I'm saying. I would not fill that 15th spot. I don't think you want to send a signal to Berenguer this early that, you know, we're already kind of, you know, more or less demoting you, or at the very least being very nervous about who's going to play if you don't play well.
8: Sure.
10: So I think they'll, just for the sake of stiff upper lip appearances, will ride with it and hope he gets better. It's as much, you know, the following as well as the unfamiliarity. It's just the rotations are a little bit slow, and part of that is simply because he didn't play, you know, high school or high college basketball, AAU ball, any of that kind of stuff. And even at that level, you begin to realize you develop a sense of timing on your rotations. You develop knowing when is the right time to commit to somebody on a switch and when to stay home on your man, when to get in rotation, when to call out a coverage that you're seeing. All these things, he's not ready for that right now. And, you know, it's not ideal. The other side of the coin is he works really hard. He has great length, and he's well coordinated. So the tools, the foundational tools are there. The implementation of those tools is just very incomplete at this time. So I think they'll run with it a little longer, and I think they'll expect him to slowly but surely get better. I don't think it's going to be a concern that goes away, but I do think, you know, every team in the NBA practically, with the possible exception of the Thunder and maybe the Spurs, are going to have weak spots. And if your weak spot is your backup center, yeah, I mean, that's not ideal. Jaden McDaniels is looking great, I can tell you. Perhaps a small ball center, or if they go zone and put him in the middle of the zone, that is something they did last year to good effect. It isn't like they're bereft of options, but as I'm saying, you say, what are the biggest takeaways, pros and con? I would say the biggest takeaway con at the moment is that that is not going smoothly. And, you know, the other people in that second unit, you're flying around a lot. You're doing a lot more perimeter pressure this year, which means that guys like T.J. Shannon and Io DeSumo are going to wind up sometimes in rotation on bigs, especially against smart teams. It happened against Indiana's Rick Carlisle is a very good coach, and it's hard. Shannon has the size, but less of the ability. He's just not a great defender at this time. Iowa, I think, is a pretty good defender, but he's 6'4", and when he gets trapped down there, he can get bullied. And that makes positioning for Berenger all the more problematic. And also the fouling. Now, he only had one foul last night, and it was on a screen where Ant moved too soon as he was setting the screen. So he had no defensive fouls last night.
11: And that's encouraging.
10: That may be one of the reasons why, Indiana Zubac was able to handle him inside, and then Huff, the backup center for the Pacers, was able to step out and casually hit, some open threes at the top of the key, top of the arc. So, it's two preseason games in. It's not something, though, where this 19-year-old kid with not a lot of experience is suddenly flourishing. Instead, it's kind of what maybe we all should have realized, which is that this is going to take some time. I still believe that the investment will be worth it. It's bad timing to have a team that really is in a packed and very competitive Western Conference needing to rely on the development of a player to function in an eight-man rotation.
11: Yeah, in a perfect world, maybe one more redshirt year for Berenger would be perfect for his development.
10: Absolutely.
11: We're talking with Britt Robson. He covers the Wolves at MinPost.com. You talked about the three-point shooting the first couple games. I mean, what I was most excited about watching this team, Britt, is just seeing Melo and Ant together and what this offense could look like, and then we will see as the season goes, obviously, how these guys synergize together. But, I mean, early on, Ant looks so comfortable to me in that off-ball role. He had 19 points in the first half against Indiana. The threes are flying. This team is going to shoot about as many threes as anybody, I think, in the league this year, with Melo and Ant being so proficient and some of the other guys being in the mid to upper 30s when they shoot threes as well. This offense is going to look a whole lot different, isn't it?
10: Yes. I mean, it's the last year Julius Randle led the team in assists. Operated out of the low post most of the time and was used his gravity as a fearsome low post scorer to draw defenders and then kicked it out for threes. There wasn't a lot of pass, not a lot of hockey assists. A fair amount of assists, but as Randle's efficiency himself as a scorer went down, it put a little bit more pressure on him. And then the fact of Ant being the primary ball handler a lot on the perimeter meant that he could not be a catch-and-shoot three-point shooter. He had to be more of a pull-up three-point shooter, and his statistics have shown it's like a 13. It's the difference between 34% and 49%, actually 15%, on what he does there. And again, that's what you notice when Melo is out there and Ant gets that catch and shoot. It's there. He's not only catching and shooting it, but oftentimes because of Melo's gravity, he's open. So, yes, you're right. It's going to be a really potent offense. And I do want to report, having said what I said about Berenger, Rudy Gobert looks fantastic at both ends of the court, but especially on defense. He looks like the trip to Paris, the ratification of him being, like in the bosom of the locker room, as opposed to being kind of like the stepfather, despite the fact that he's clearly one of the elder statesmen and one of the hectoring players in some ways, very, very precise in what he wants to do. But the fact that they, ratified kind of a long-standing desire, his long-standing desire to bring the team over players just without the coaches or anybody to experience Paris with them and get to know each other via scrimmages and stuff. All that, by all accounts, you know, even these kinds of things have a tendency to get sentimentalized into, you know, some kind of hallowed legacy or something. But it really does seem to have made a difference in terms of the way these guys relate to each other, and the attitude going into the season is very good. And most particularly, it's been a real tonic for Rudy. And it's just fun to watch him right now. He looks really fresh, and I think he's going to have a big year, which is great because, as we mentioned, this team is going to score a lot, and their defense is going to need to get enough stops to make that high-powered defense worth it. So, yeah, I think that there's a lot to like right now.
11: Last one for Brett. I got about 90 seconds. I want to certainly mention the fact that Olivia Miles was named runner-up to the MVP. I think the third straight Lynx player to accomplish that, but just the second rookie in WNBA history to finish top two in the MVP voting. Candace Parker won it 15, 20 years ago. Didn't end well for the Lynx, didn't really end well for Olivia, but just in 60 or 90 seconds, your thoughts on what we saw from the spectacle and what it might mean for the Lynx going forward.
10: Well, what impresses me about her is that she basically described what it was like to choke at the end of the, you know, her during her exit interview. It was brutally honest, and she does not spare herself when she talks about, she said, you know, I was playing not to lose. I had a scarcity mentality. And she got overwhelmed. She was leading the top-seeded team into the playoffs with no playoff experience. It was a terrible matchup for her. So the bottom line is she will not let success go to her head. At the same time, she is a very, very self-confident person. People who do take accountability and do are quick to blame themselves and are brutally honest about where they are failing themselves, those are the kinds of players that I don't worry about. Those are the kinds of players that you want to invest your organization in. And the Lynx have a good one. And she deserved every one of those plaudits. And I expect that will be the worst we'll ever see her in the postseason, what happened last month.
11: Always great to catch up with you, Brett. Thanks for spending some time with us. Keep up the great work. Look forward to catching up again soon, my man.
10: Yeah, my pleasure.
11: Britt Robson, read his stuff at minpost.com. He knows a way with the pen, that is for sure. We'll pause here, top of the hour, come back, turn our attention to the purple. Ben Gessling joins the program next. It's Bumper to Bumper with Barrero.
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12: Ryan Radke here from Sunday Night Football on Westwood One. Coming up, the Baltimore Ravens at the Atlanta Falcons. Both teams are on a two-game winning streak. 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Join Derek Rackley and me for the call. 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
2: 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The Tampa Bay Buccaneers stunned the Dallas Cowboys, beating them 24-16 to get their first win of the season. Tampa ran for 241 yards, including 165 from Bucky Irving. The Cowboys fall to 2-3 and third place in the NFC East. I'm Adam Abdallah.
13: Hey, this is the Fat Jack. 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
10: Your fan regional letter from Too Tall Tom Szymanski. Tonight, partly cloudy, breezy, overnight low of 61. Mostly sunny, near record high temps tomorrow, windy as well. Tomorrow's high near 87. South-southwest winds 15 to 35. Partly cloudy, 57 the low tomorrow night. For Sunday, partly to mostly cloudy, breezy. Slight chance for showers Sunday. Sunday's high of 67. Cooler Monday, breezy as well. Chance for showers Monday's high of 52. That's your 740 The Fan regional weather.
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14: All right, we are back 4:05 on a Friday afternoon. Sinekin and Sam hanging in for the guys today. They'll be back on Monday. Dan and Justin. It's Football Friday. Gophers on the road, West Lafayette tomorrow. Vikings at New Orleans on Sunday for a noon kickoff as they try to head into their bye at a perfect 5-0. As we welcome in a man we enjoy, who chronicles your Minnesota Vikings, Ben Gessling, who covers the Vikes for the Star Tribune. Ben, great to talk to you again. Let's start with the A topic. The injury report is out. Tell me about the three questionable guys, the fact that Darrisaw is out, and whether the three questionable guys and their ability to play will it all be determined, or at least in part influenced, by the fact that the team has a bye next week. And good afternoon.
15: Good afternoon, Dave. Yeah, I think the three questionable guys you're referring to, of course, are Justin Jefferson, Jordan Addison, and Brian O'Neill. O'Neill, I talked to my my colleague Andrew Kramer earlier today said he had imaging done on that knee injury after, I believe, the Bucks game, and everything looks fine. He can play through it. So I would expect that he will be out there. I mean, he is a hard guy to keep off the field. So I would imagine he's out there. And then Jordan Addison, I think, is probably the most questionable of the three questionables, so to speak, because I think that's one where when you're talking about a hamstring, and it's Kevin O'Connell said it's minor soreness, but you don't want hamstring injuries to evolve from minor to something more concerning, because those things can last for a long time, as anybody who has watched the NFL for any length of time knows. And obviously you have watched Christian Watson enough to know that that can be a thing. So I would imagine he's the one that is the most likely to prompt some caution. I think Justin Jefferson has made a lot of progress this week. He was out there all 3 days. The fact that he talked to the media on Wednesday indicated he was good to go, or was excited to play, I think feeling ready to go. I think there's a very good chance he is on the field on Sunday. And the other thing for him is this is a homecoming game that he has not really had.
14: Right.
15: The Vikings were supposed to play there in 22. They ended up playing in London instead. The only time they've been there in his career was Christmas Day 2020. During COVID, Alvin Kamara scored 6 touchdowns, ties the NFL record in that game, and there were only a limited number of fans that could be at that game because we were still under the COVID regulations in terms of crowds. So
14: right.
15: He has not had the full Superdome, obviously, where he played a lot of games in college at LSU, has not had the full complement of friends and family there. So I think this one has been circled on his calendar for quite a while, and I would think it's going to be very hard to keep him off the field on Sunday.
14: Yeah, that's what I figured. If this game's in Atlanta, if this game's in Carolina, maybe, they make a decision to rest him through the bye. But he's got half his family's going to be at this game. I can't imagine, unless, he's in a walker, using a walker, that he was going to miss this game, right?
15: Yeah, I think obviously the medical staff will make the final decision on it, and I think if they felt concerned about it, they would keep him out. But I think when he went through last week, it was with the mindset of let's get as much treatment as we can because this game was important. I mean, Kevin O'Connell said it a week ago. So as much as they talk and as close as they are, I think when Kevin O'Connell makes that comment to reporters, it's being informed by the conversations he's had behind the scenes with Justin Jefferson. So, yes, I think the approach with this has been let's be aggressive with the treatment, let's try to get him back as quickly as possible, and then let's have him ready to go for this one. If they felt concerned about it, I suppose you could say let's keep it under the bye, but I think this game for him means so much that when you were able to get him a full week of time to recover with that thing before the Dolphins game, I think it would be very... It would take something unexpected at this point for him not to play. I would put it that way.
14: Okay, and so by this time tomorrow, we'll know whether the team makes any practice squad call-ups, meaning does OBJ get the call-up? If he does, I would assume that means that's because Addison does not play. Pairing Jefferson and OBJ for the first time in Louisiana has a certain kind of beautiful sound to it, doesn't it?
15: Yeah, I mean, that's quite fitting. Obviously, both of those guys, New Orleans products that started at LSU, that school has cranked out a lot of receivers over the last few years, and obviously those two and then Jamar Chase probably headlined that group as much as anybody. So, yes, I mean, OBJ talked about it this week, saying, for my ability to kind of pair with Justin Jefferson, whose older brother Jordan was Odell Beckham's college quarterback.
14: Right.
15: So he has been with Jordan Jefferson. I think probably would have crossed paths with Ricky Jefferson as well a little bit, Justin's middle brother in that family that also played corner at LSU. So there's a lot of history between the two families, and the fact that they both get to go home at the same time in their first game together, if Odell Beckham is activated, would have a certain symmetry to it. And Kevin O'Connell said today that they probably won't activate Beckham just to have him not do anything, because you only get so many of those elevations from the practice squad before you have to put him on the 53-man roster. So if it was going to be that your full receiver complement is there and ready to go, maybe you don't activate him. But I would think if you see him pulled up, it's an indication that probably somebody is not going to play in the top of that group or is going to be limited. And I would think Jordan Addison is more likely to be that player than Justin Jefferson.
14: Got a text earlier from Jonathan from Bloomington, who wanted to have me ask you about OBJ's mom, her pedigree, because she was a standout track athlete and became a track coach like yourself. How much do you know about OBJ's pedigree with his mom? And you know, frankly, he hasn't been OBJ for 4 or 5 years. So what are the expectations of what he might add to this offense?
15: Yeah, I mean, so his mom, I think Patrick Roycey wrote a story about this a few years back that ended up, Roycey sent it to us this week and said, yeah, this is, if I do say so myself, this is one of the better things I've ever written. So, you know, kind of in that classic Roycey sarcastic wit as he wrote the story, or sent it to us.
14: Hello? Ben?
15: Collins. There he is. Ends up getting pregnant with Odell while she's there, and then it raises him, obviously, through his childhood. And yes, he does have a tie to Minnesota in that regard. And she was a big star back in, it was rural Minnesota where she was competing in track and field, but was one of the bigger stars in the state, one of the better, more successful sprinters in the state at that time. So, yeah, some of that genome that Odell Beckham has, that you could be a receiver that obviously has to have quite a bit of top-end speed, yeah, that comes from mom's side of the family, no doubt about it.
14: Let's talk about what is now a very banged up offensive line. You know, losing Donovan Jackson, losing Darrisaw for this week. We hope he'll be fine over the concussion after the bye. Brian O'Neill dealing with the knee. How concerned should Vikings fans be about the state of the offensive line? You're not facing a brutal defense on Sunday. We just saw Atlanta go up and down the field on them, but as a Packer fan, I know what a subpar offensive line can do to your offense. I've watched it for 4 weeks. Where do you feel the offensive line is as they head into Sunday's game?
15: Yeah, I mean, I think that is the biggest question mark for this game, because you obviously lose Donovan Jackson early this week because of the torn meniscus that he sustained against the Dolphins, and then Christian Darrisaw out because of the concussion. That seemed like probably something they weren't going to push, because Darrisaw has enough of a history with concussions that I don't think it's something they're going to try to get him back quickly from. So you lose a left side of the line that's been awfully successful, and the Saints, you worry about Chase Young a little bit, but it's not a defensive front that you say is going to give them tons of trouble. But this is part of the reason they made a priority of adding depth. They had so many offensive line issues last year, 20 some combinations of different guys on that line. So they go on and get Ryan Vandermark as a restricted free agent from the Bills. That was very much a priority for them, to add a player of that experience and that level of competence as a backup, because you never know when you're going to need those guys. So he will start, and then Joe Huber will start at left guard, and I think I feel decent about the depth there, but it's still not Christian Darrisaw, Donovan Jackson. And then on the right side, we talk about O'Neill. He's going to play, but he's not 100% either. So having some of the key cogs of that line out, and they're going to have to deal with it with Donovan Jackson for the rest of the year, but having the Darrisaw concussion in there at the same time, and then O'Neill not being 100% on top of that, that is, to me, the biggest question the Vikings have to figure out in time between now and kickoff on Sunday.
14: Yeah, it's probably why they're less than a field goal favorite against a New Orleans team that just got blown out at home. They're on a short week. What is your sense? I always look at sort of the rhythm of the schedule, as a lot of fans do. You're facing a Saints team on a short week, but coming off an embarrassing primetime performance. Is it a good time to face the Saints, or is it a tricky time? Because I think this is a tricky one for Minnesota. I don't know if you're looking ahead to the bye. I think analytics says the teams generally do play pretty well in their game heading into the bye, but I just don't know. I feel like the timing is a little hinky for the Vikings this week. I would not be surprised if the Saints make this one really tough.
15: Yeah, I mean, I think you look at the Saints, and they have struggled to stop the run. They are a team that has played from behind a fair amount. I mean, they throw the ball just about as much as anybody in the NFL. But Tyler Shuck, I think, has fumbled more than any quarterback in the league, or he's very high on that list. So they have turned the ball over. I think there was the first game of the year, I think they turned it over 4 times, and the third game of the year it was 3. So this is a defense that certainly can create trouble, can create takeaways. And if Tyler Shuck is struggling to hold on to the ball, I mean, that could be something that flips this game. The Vikings offensive line is, like I say, the thing that would concern me, especially because they'll be able to run the ball. I mean, we've seen teams run on the Saints quite effectively this year. Certainly the Falcons did it Monday night with Bijan Robinson. But there's not a Bijan Robinson level back in the Vikings backfield right now. Aaron Jones has still been productive, but he's not as dynamic as a guy like Bijan Robinson, if you are. So you say, can they run the ball effectively enough to take advantage of that run defense? Can they protect Kyler Murray with that new side of the left line? I mean, that would be the stuff that would make me think it's close, but this one feels to me, I think they're only, you know, like you said, a point and a half. It feels to me like one the Vikings should win and cover, because I just think that defense, even though it's on the road and you don't have the crowd noise at your back, I just think they can create enough trouble for Tyler Shough and possibly create some turnovers off of that I would imagine that's a big part of the reason they win the game.
14: Last one for you. This is a team you can run against. We saw Bijan Robinson do it. He's from another planet. You can't expect every team to run like that against the Saints, but they gave up 205 yards on the ground last week. You can move the ball on this team. We know we're probably, you know, after the bye, maybe Jordan Mason's back and the run game looks a whole lot different. But can the Vikings, with Aaron Jones, who's getting a lot of usage and not a whole lot behind him, and now with the, you know, the struggles up front with the left side of the line being out, can the Vikings take advantage on the ground? You know that's what they want to do. Do you think they'll have effectiveness doing it?
15: I think they will have enough, because I think they like what their backups have in the run game, especially, I mean, Joe Huber, a guy from the University of Wisconsin. You get raised in the run game. I mean, maybe not quite as much anymore, but you have been raised in the run game at Wisconsin if you played there. And then Brian Vandermark, certainly a guy that has plenty of size to be able to move guys off the line of scrimmage from that left tackle spot. So I think they'll be able to do enough to have it be a counterpunch. I don't know that you're going to see them run wild the way that the Saints had it done to them by the Falcons last week. I like some of the schematic stuff we saw. There was more gap scheme runs last week. You had some interesting things with a crunch play with a wham block and a couple of trap blocks in the same play, if we want to get into the run game design of it. But some of that Frank Smith stuff is showing up. It's been the wide zone, but also some interesting designs and some power plays as well. So I think if they can get to some of those things, they'll have ability to be productive. But I don't know that Aaron Jones is going to be a guy that hits a ton of big chunk plays just because the breakaway speed is not maybe what it was for him a little earlier in his career. I think they'll have enough. And then the question is, can Kyler Murray and Justin Jefferson get going together? Because those guys have really played like four drives together at this point. So if you can get enough from that run game and then get still bit. I mean, this is going to be the Brandon Staley defense where it's lots of light boxes and lots of shell coverage, daring them to run the ball. So some of it will be, can you take that air, do enough on the run, and then find your opportunities with Jefferson when they present themselves?
14: Yeah, if the chemistry's not quite there yet, he's always got T.J. Hockenson to throw to 20 times again, correct?
15: Yeah. Yes, yeah, that certainly was a big part of it for them last week when they saw all those Jeff Hafley shell coverages against the Dolphins. Kevin O'Connell said after the game, he's like, I told Jeff when we shook hands, I think another one just fell out of your pocket. But yes, the T.J. Hockenson solution to that was effective last week, and I would imagine they'll try to go to that again if they need it on Sunday.
14: Always appreciate the time, Ben. We'll enjoy your coverage on the game as usual. Have a good weekend.
15: You too, Cindy. Thanks for having me.
14: You got it. Stay out of the wind. Sounds like it's rather blustery wherever Ben is. Appreciate his time. When we come back, let's talk a little Gophers with their big game in Purdue coming up tomorrow on The Fan. Bottom of the hour, Pat Micheletti joins on the latest on the Wild and some other stuff. That's coming up next. It's Bumper to Bumper with Barrero. Sinekin in for Dan. Back with more after these.
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25: For KFGO News, I'm Darren Selvig. Fargo police have arrested a suspect in connection with a recent shots fired incident in North Fargo. Officers say 30-year-old Fargo resident Connor Averson was identified thanks to tips from the community. Highway Patrol troopers found and arrested Averson after his vehicle was discovered in a ditch. He's now in the Cass County Jail facing felony charges of criminal mischief and reckless endangerment in connection with the shooting. Fargo police thank the public for their assistance in the investigation. And Concordia College has received its largest gift dedicated to the arts, $6 million from alumni John and Eileen Quello of Sioux Falls. The money will establish the Quello Institute for Music and Creative Arts. Concordia says it will support students and faculty, foster innovation and collaboration across disciplines, and elevate the visibility and impact of the arts. An advisory council is developing plans for the Quello Institute. I'm Darren Selvig, KFGO News.
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1: All right, back with you at 425. We were talking with Ben Gessling about the injuries on the offensive line. Who was this? Brant, 218, texted in that there are some veteran linemen available in free agency. Wondered whether the Vikings might take a look. I don't think there are. I think the Packers signed all of them. I don't believe there are any veteran offensive linemen yet available. You'd have to wait for Green Bay to cut somebody because they added about 14 of them last week, I believe. At least it felt like it. We will talk some Wild hockey in our next segment as much as I can. I'll do my best. By the way, any questions for Pat Micheletti, Wild-related, hockey-related, feel free to reach out via the Bradshaw and Bryant KFAN text line 64686. I could use all the help I could get. Meanwhile, Gophers back in action off the thrilling, program-altering, that might be too strong a word, win over Michigan, at least one that saw them retain the little brown jug for the first time since, 2014. How do they bounce back? How do they get back up for a terrible team in Purdue with not much of a raucous atmosphere? Can they follow up a riveting performance and go 3-0 in the Big Ten? They haven't been 2-0 in the Big Ten since 2019, so they've accomplished that. With the big road win at Washington and then the win against Michigan. That loss to Mississippi State feels like a long time ago, doesn't it? They've really, especially defensively, seemed to have found their footing. They held Michigan to 180 yards of offense last week, and obviously

0: you wonder and you were curious to see how teams react to the game after. And this will be a really good test, I think, for a Gophers team that, if nothing else, I think P.J. Fleck has to be happy that Purdue went on the road last week and beat Illinois. Maybe that gets the team's attention because they were riding a 19-game Big Ten losing streak, Purdue. And if you're heading down to a stadium to play a team that had just dropped their 20th straight Big Ten game, it's, you know, it's human nature to, as a kid, to think, we just played Michigan. We just played the Maize and Blue. Purdue? Purdue, come on. We can coast and knock off the Boilermakers. They're terrible. They haven't won a game in 3 years in the Big Ten. Well, this one on the road and beat Illinois 24-17. That's a stunning loss for Brett Bielema and the Illini, by the way. So I have to think that that Purdue win is exactly what P.J. Fleck wanted, right? That now he's going to make sure he's got the players' attention. Maybe he, I don't know, maybe he'd figure he doesn't need that. He can get his guys up, row the boat, Sky Uma, elite this, elite that, all that. But, you know, you can't, you get your team meeting together and say, this team just won a road Big Ten game. And they're feeling good and they're feeling confident. And they're going to come back home and feel like they can knock off the Golden Gophers and take another step with their program. So I think it's a really interesting test. You know, when the schedule comes out and you look at all the teams you're going to play and you see at Purdue, you just go, all right, W, that's easy enough. What is the line? It's 2.5. I think the Gophers are 2.5-point favorites at Purdue, which has a legit quarterback, guy that's pretty talented. But I don't think, you know, if PJ really wants to get the guy's attention, he could just throw on the film from the last time his team went to West Lafayette and played at Ross-Ade Stadium and gave up 350 yards on the ground to Purdue in a 49-30 loss in 2023. No, that should be enough motivation right there for those guys. I don't know if anybody's still on the team from that year, but that left a really bad taste in everybody's mouths. And now here's your first chance to go back and say, okay, that was the aberration. This is a team now, if they can get off to a 3-0 start in the Big Ten, take a week off, rest up, heal up, and welcome an Iowa team in that, you know, just got blown out by Ohio State. There's no shame in that. But they could not do the daily double of Michigan, Ohio State back-to-back. That's a tough ask. Iowa is in Seattle tonight to play a Washington Huskies team on the road. That's kind of a fun one. I'm going to watch that tonight. That's an interesting matchup. You know, Washington's kind of desperate for a win. Curious to see how Iowa, after facing Michigan, Ohio State, how they handle their business on the road. And if you're a Gopher fan and you know Iowa's looming, you know, it might be worth checking out. But that was a really fun win last week over Michigan. And seeing, we talked about it even on In the Zone in the morning. I said, if you're going to beat Michigan, you got to turn them over. That quarterback's a turnover machine. Number one recruit in the country a couple years ago, but he has put the ball on the ground. And sure enough, that's what really cinched the win, was just taking the ball away from Michigan last week. And, you know, we'll see how they follow up. Are you all Sky Uma? How are you feeling about the maroon and gold these days?
1: I'm feeling great. Yeah, so the first time in my lifetime, by the way, that I've seen the Gophers win the Little Brown Jug at home. So that in itself is a pretty memorable thing to be able to watch. But, yeah, I mean, look, I had this actually written down for a top five, but the first time since 1968 that the Gophers have beat two ranked teams back to back.
0: Oh,
1: which is really cool. So, they're looking great, and just keep the momentum going. This should be a winnable game, right? Should be. So then, yeah, let's just see how the season sort of progresses after this Purdue game.
0: Yeah, like I said, you get the bye, and then you've got Iowa and Indiana back to back. So it gets really meaty. Iowa's at home, then they head to Bloomington, and they'll play an Indiana team that will be coming off the Ohio State game, biggest game in the history in Bloomington. That is the biggest football game in Bloomington. That's the week before the Gopher game. So that might be also, again, talking about the rhythm of the schedule, a good time to face Indiana. Well, maybe, right? I mean, if they beat Ohio State, you know, I think it's a really good time to face Indiana. But if they lose to Ohio State, you're going to find a really angry Indiana team. My daughter's a senior at IU. She got a ticket to the game. So, like, the way they do it with students is a sort of a lottery. But seniors get the top chance. And so

0: she got Northwestern tickets. I went to that game with her a couple weeks ago. That was lights out. So much fun. And she was told she would either get Ohio State or USC.
1: Oh, my goodness.
0: And you can't really lose either way, but she got Ohio State. And she said immediately, there are kids offering $1,000 for your ticket to that game. And
1: I believe that.
0: And she's like, how do I not go? But how do I pass up $1,000? So she's wrestling with that. I think last time we talked a couple of days ago, she's leaning on using the ticket, which, God bless her. it's going to be an insane atmosphere in Bloomington when Ohio State visits in a couple of weeks. And I do like the fact that the Gophers get Indiana the week after. I mean, they're going to be sore. I mean, that's why I think Iowa's in trouble tonight. I mean, the week after Ohio State, especially a short week for Iowa, I think it's a tough ask for them tonight. And I think it'll be, you know, tough for Indiana to get up for the Gophers maybe in a couple of weeks, no matter what happens in that game against Ohio State. So an opportunity for PJ and his squad to really turn some heads. Maybe not so much tomorrow. Tomorrow it's just about taking care of business, beating a team you should beat, going into the bye at 3-0, and getting ready to get that Floyd of Rosedale trophy in Dinky Town when the Hawkeyes come to town in a couple weeks. Big Ten season in full blast. And tomorrow I'll be watching my Hoosiers play Nebraska at 11. Interesting game. I'm not listening to the noise that Nebraska might actually take down Indiana. I think Indiana destroys Nebraska. I'll talk about that maybe toward the end of the show. Certainly tomorrow in the Zone with Double T. We've got a 2.5-hour show tomorrow leading into Indiana-Nebraska from Lincoln in what should be a giant game in that town, as crazy as those fans are for their 5-0 Cornhuskers. All right, let's break here. Let's turn our attention to hockey. Pat Micheletti joins next. The latest on the Wild, Dylan Larkin, maybe some college hockey. I will do my best to talk some puck. Mick is next on The Fan.
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8: Ryan Radke here from Sunday Night Football on Westwood One. 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
7: 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Tonight here on The Fan, Kindred versus Grand Forks Central. How about the Spuds, number one 6A in Minnesota, facing Eden Prairie, number two 6A. It's homecoming for Moorhead. Kevin Feeney says, yeah, competition level at 6A football, been pretty strong. They got to bring it tonight.
8: I just think, you know, that the league is so good, and you know what? 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Because every one of our opponents, trust me, they've got some haymakers that they're throwing right back at us, and we just got to absorb it and just stay in the fight, and hopefully when the game's over, you just keep throwing them, throwing them, throwing them, and eventually, hopefully, we can land the knockout punch.
7: Fan Sports Update.
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0: back 4:41 on a Friday afternoon. Dave Sinekin in for Barrero today. We've talked some Wolves. We've talked some Vikings. We've talked some Gophers. Who am I forgetting? It's coming to me. Who am I? Oh, yeah, hockey season started, didn't it? It escaped me. The Wild suffered their first loss last night to the Lightning, 3-2. Let's bring on our guy, Pat Micheletti, to give his thoughts on the 2-1-1 start for your Minnesota Wild. Mick, how you doing, my man?
1: Good, Cinny. I thought we were going to talk Hoosier football or Milwaukee Bucks basketball or maybe the Brewers.
0: Well, I'd be better prepared for any of those subjects, clearly.
1: I do not. I'm well prepared. But I didn't want to bring up the other team. So, and for good reason.
0: It's just as well. LaVell will do that an hour from now.
1: What a nice win last Sunday.
0: Yeah.
1: Congrats.
0: Thank you. That team's pretty good. They just went to Dallas and won. Did you notice that?
1: I did. Yeah, of course.
0: All right. I do have some texts lined up for you as well that are college hockey related as well. But four games in, the loss last night, they fall into a hole, a 2-0 hole early. Obviously, no Brock Faber right now. Slow starts for Boldy and Eriksson Ek, I'm told. Any big concerns from you, or 2-1-1's okay, and let's just let this thing play out?
1: Well, I mean, there's a lot to unpack, but we have to understand it's an 84 game season, and you obviously want to get off to a good start, and I think this team has. The one thing about them is they're a very resilient bunch. They never quit. They never take themselves out of games. You mentioned the slow start last night. Well, they get down 2-0. They could have packed it in, but they came back. And that's kind of been the mantra of this team. That being said, and Cindy, you know this as well as anybody, every team in every pro sport and college sport, for that matter, is health. And, when you're down two defensemen, that really makes it difficult. And, that's one of the areas I thought that they would address this summer. Just based on the fact that, they're a little young back there, and, some guys are going to be put in spots where, they're going to be counted on. And so we'll have to see how it plays out, with the injuries, but am I worried about Boldy? No, because he can score 20 in 10 games. Great players are like that. Eriksson Ek, I don't care if he's scoring or not. You want him on the ice every night, and he has been. And so, I'm not worried.
0: What does have you, is there any aspect of the game that concerns you long-term for this team, whether it's roster build related or performance related? Kaprizov signed the big deal. The numbers haven't been eye-popping yet. Or is it just, again, as you say, 84 games, we're four games in, or maybe flip side, maybe there's something going on that is a little bit smoother than you might've thought early on. Any other early impressions four games in?
1: Well, I think, if anybody thinks they had a trade, Jesper Wallstedt, I think is off their rocker. I think this guy is trending towards being one of the best goaltenders in the league. And you can just see the confidence that he plays with. And to win in the National Hockey League, if you do not have a top-flight goaltender, you're going to be in trouble. It's that simple. I don't care how many great forwards you have. I don't care, if you have two star defensemen. If you don't have great goaltending, you're just not going to win. The league is too good, and Jesper Wallstedt has been terrific. Now I see the day they put Gustafsson on LTIR. I don't know the length of that and how long he has to be on there or what have you, but that tells me something, Cindy, that I think something is in the works. Now, it's not my knowledge that I know that, but you read the tea leaves, you see what's going on. The Wild have been after Larkin. I don't know if it's Larkin that would be the guy that they're still trying to swing a deal for. But I think Bill Guerin is going to make something happen with this team in the not too distant future. That's what I'm kind of reading in my own head here.
0: Yeah, well, I've got several texts asking about talking about reading through the tea leaves that the Red Wings have had their interim GM was at the game last night, Sean Horkoff, their assistant GM. Chris Draper was at the Sabres game. So their two highest-ranking front office guys have been at the last two Wild games. And I read Russo, who wrote that one of the guys that has caught the Red Wings' eyes, if they're looking at a package from the Wild, might be Danila Yurov. He actually scored a goal against the Sabres while the Red Wings' front office was in attendance. Maybe that is a good thing. But let me ask you this. As a guy that doesn't follow hockey that closely, what impact would Dylan Larkin make on this team? And knowing that Detroit, in a perfect world, is looking for NHL-ready players and not draft picks and prospects, do the Wild have the kind of package that might appeal to them, knowing that the dude's getting booed even when he scores a goal in Detroit, so they may have to just punt with, we want the best package possible, and just like we have to move on from him so we have chemistry and harmony inside our own building when we're playing hockey?
1: Well, I look at it... I think, if there is a deal done, I think there's going to be three teams involved. I think there has to be, unless Detroit has really gotten off the path of we don't want futures. Because if Minnesota is going to swing a deal, there's got to be some futures involved. That's the only way they get it done. Because they can ill afford to trade, let's say, a Jonas Brodin, who would be the defenseman that they would probably want in return, and you just can't, because Minnesota, especially with Faber out, now Mata out, although he'll his shouldn't be long term. You can't give up a defenseman of that quality in a Jonas Brodin. So that leads me to think, okay, maybe they want a Yurov, maybe they want a Charlie Stramel, who's down in the American League right now, former number one pick. I'd hate to see him go, by the way. And maybe some futures involved. That would have to be the scenario if they did it alone. If they didn't want to give up a Stramel or multiple number one picks, and Detroit wanted another NHL-ready player, well, then you probably have to give, add a third team in there. And that's where, for months now, I thought that would have to be the deal. We'll see how it plays out. What type of player is Dylan Larkin? Well, he's a very good player. We all know that. Is he, I have categories of centers, and I'll start with, even Sidney Crosby, Connor McDavid, Nathan MacKinnon, guys like that. Those are the elite, elite centers in the National Hockey League. At what the age that Crosby is. Dylan Larkin falls into, he would be the number one center here. And he's a very, very good player in terms of he can kill penalties. He can play on the power play. He can get you 25 to 30 goals. He can be the driver of a line. He can kill penalties. And so you're getting a really established player that was a former number one pick of the Detroit Red Wings. And I know Bill Guerin likes him a lot. I mean, he picked him on his Olympic team. And Larkin, he can play any type of role. If you need him to shut somebody down, he can. If you need him to generate some offense for you, he can, but I wouldn't put him in the elite centerman in the National Hockey League.
0: But you would give Bill Guerin your stamp of approval on a deal as long as he doesn't part with too much capital.
1: Yeah, I do. And like I said, it could go, a bunch of different ways. You've got a backup goalie, but now he's on LTIR for who knows how long. If that's got to be part of the deal, because Gustafson wants to be a number one, and if they decide that Volstead is our guy, and I think he's going to be, personally, I think he's going to be one of the top, or is one of the top goalies in the National Hockey League. Well, you can't trade him. And so, you know, do you throw Augustusson out there? Does that come back into the mix instead of keeping two goalies of both whom want to be number one, and both of them are number one goalies in the league? So, you know, you may have a chip there. So there's a lot of, you know, a lot of different directions this could go. But I really do think, Cindy, that something is popping. You know, I don't know how soon. And, you know, we're just going to have to all wait and see.
0: Let's flip our attention to college for a moment. I've got a few Gopher-related texts that have come in after the lost opening weekend at Michigan Tech, once they were able to play and they got their ice figured out. But the general theme of these texts is, how much patience should we give the Gophers men's hockey team? The season just started, but that was obviously an ominous beginning.
1: Well, yeah, you know, you like to win your first couple games. But, you know, the thing is, even though they lost the two games, I look at it from a positive perspective to a certain degree. They played a team that is a little bit older, a little bit more grizzled, and a team that really, really likes to defend and check. And those are the type of games that you are going to play later in the year. Minnesota, on the other hand, is a more skilled team. They like their free ice. And so I think it was really good for their skilled players to understand, you know, how hard you got to fight through things. And that will be a good lesson down the road. Doesn't help them now, you know, losing both games, two tight games, but I think it will help them down the road. How much patience? Well, you've got 13 new players. You've got a whole new coaching staff. And that was the first time they were on the bench together. And so there's a lot of things that they all learn about each other. And, you know, this team is too talented not to figure it out. And I'm pretty confident that they will. They've got, you know, they're off this weekend, but then they've got North Dakota, who's a top five team, and UMD, who's a top five team in reverse order, Duluth first and then North Dakota after that. So the schedule doesn't get any easier, and you got to find wins early because of the formula that they use for college hockey, where, you know, every win against a non-conference team, you know, goes into your NPI, it's called. You got to accumulate enough points and end up in the top 16. So every one of these games is important, and, you know, they don't have a lot of time to figure it out.
0: Gophers might be off this weekend, but there is collegiate hockey in the Twin Cities. The Tommies open up their season tonight against Air Force as they usher in a new era, joining the NCHC. How big a deal is that for St. Thomas? How big a deal is that for hockey in the Twin Cities? And how excited are you to see the Tommies play the UMDs, the Western Michigans, the North Dakotas of the world?
1: Well, I said this when they first announced that they were going to become a Division I program, is that it is going to be an absolute gold mine. They built the new arena, which if you have a chance, Cindy, get over there and take a look at it. They use it for basketball and hockey. Excuse me. You know, seats about 5,000 people. It's a beautiful, beautiful arena. And, you know, you're right in the heart of the Twin Cities metro area. You have all the sports teams, and, you know, it should be a recruiting haven for St. Thomas. And you know, they've done a good job in developing the program, and now they're, you know, a lot of people think taking a step up in terms of the league that they're going to be in. The NCHC is one of the best in college hockey. And so, you know, they're going to have their work cut out for them this year, and they'll have their lumps, But it should be a gold mine, and I certainly think it is.
0: Last one for you. A text came in, 612 guy. Ask Pat how he thinks St. Cloud State will do this year with their new coach.
1: Well, you know, Nick Oliver, I think, will do a terrific job. I think he's a great young coach, and I think he works extremely hard, and he's gonna turn the program around. They may have some rough spots this year. You know, they lost two guys or three guys to the portal, or two guys to Minnesota, in the portal that Brett Larson took with him to Minnesota. And they've lost a couple other high-end recruits. And so when Nick got the job, you know, he was a little bit behind the eight ball because he took the job, you know, late, and the portal was already going on. So, but I think he did a really good job of bringing the guys that he did bring in. They will work hard every night. They will give you fits every night. And, you know, I think he's going to do a great job there.
0: Always great to catch up with you, Mick. I wish we had time to chat some football, but, you know.
1: I know. Well, you know, I'm going to bug you in about a month or so.
0: There's no question about it. I'll look forward to it.
1: You know that.
0: Of course.
1: All right. Thanks
0: Mick. Talk to you soon, bud. Pat Micheletti, kind enough to chat some hockey with us. We'll pause here. Top of the hour is next. That means top five at five. That is coming up. Bottom of the hour, Lavelle E. Neal III, maybe for a couple segments, unless he's just too insufferable on the Bears for me. But the door is open. I got a lot to chat, whether it's Packers, Bears, Mike Ditka, baseball playoffs. That's coming up. Bottom of the hour. But top five is next on The Fan.
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6: 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The Tampa Bay Buccaneers stunned the Dallas Cowboys, beating them 24-16 to get their first win of the season. Tampa ran for 241 yards, including 165 from Bucky Irving. The Cowboys fall to 2-3 and third place in the NFC East. I'm Adam Abdallah.
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7: This is Fighting Hawks Daily. I'm Paul Ralston. North Dakota football heads back out on the road for Game 3 of the Missouri Valley Football Conference campaign as they'll find themselves at the Uni Dome against the Northern Iowa Panthers tomorrow afternoon. And we'll visit with offensive coordinator Danny Freund next.
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7: As 5-1 North Dakota football gets ready to hit the road again, you would think they'd be feeling very good about their offense heading into their game tomorrow at Northern Iowa. And according to offensive coordinator Danny Freund, they feel pretty good about it, having just come off a win where they scored 55 points. But sometimes the devil's in the details. And Coach Freund says there are several points of emphasis for this offense to attain if it truly wants to be the best version of itself.
9: Number one, I think the competition is going to get harder. Number two, I think we just got to be more consistent across the board. At times we look really great, whether that's up front or on our offense or our entire team. And then at times we do some things that can lose us some football games if we don't clean it up. Pass protection the other day, we had a few that, you know, we'd like to have back, and it's just been a little bit inconsistent here and there, where if we continue to clean it up front and across the board on our entire football team, I think that's where the growth has to happen to beat the really good teams.
7: North Dakota football hits the airwaves tomorrow at 3 with the Michelob Ultra UND football tailgate show. The kick is slated at just after 4 with North Dakota taking on Northern Iowa. And for more on all of UND athletics, go to FightingHawks.com.
10: Your fan regional weather from Two Tall Tom Szymanski. Tonight, partly cloudy, breezy, overnight low of 61. Mostly sunny, near record high temps tomorrow. Windy as well. Tomorrow's high near 87. South-southwest winds 15 to 35. Partly cloudy, 57 the low tomorrow night. For Sunday, partly to mostly cloudy, breezy. Slight chance for showers Sunday. Sunday's high of 67. Cooler Monday, breezy as well. Chance for showers Monday's high of 52. That's your 740 The Fan regional weather.
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14: They lost 3-2 in regulation against the Lightning last night in Tampa. Both goals in the second period, Quinn Hughes followed by Blake Coleman. They stay in Florida. They're going down to Miami to take on the Panthers tomorrow. It's a late afternoon game. Tip-off is 5 o'clock.
16: Yeah, you'll hear it on your home for Wild Hockey, of course, The Fan. 5 o'clock, drop the puck. I was busy during the break, by the way, patting myself on the back for being able to execute a 15-minute hockey segment all by myself. I'm pretty proud of myself for that. I think what I got most out of it from Pat, certainly from the Wild start, is obviously it's kind of like Mike Tice, you know, enjoy the season. It's a long run. They're 2-1-1. Yes, they're banged up. But I think what most Wild fans are thinking about is Dylan Larkin right now. When you've got the top executives from the Red Wings at your last two games, they're not out there scouting your fringy players to see, you know, maybe they'll swing a little minor deal. I mean, they know they have to make a move with Dylan Larkin. It's untenable what's going on. He scores a goal at home and the fans boo. That, you know, at some point you just have to cut your losses. And so I think it's very instructive that they were at the last two Wild games. And yeah, I think you read through the tea leaves. As long as Bill Guerin has the cachet of talent that's going to make the Red Wings happy, sounds like that's trending in that direction. I understand he's got like 10 teams or something he's willing to go to, and there are other teams that feel good about their chances. But, yeah, I love the fact that they've got the front office scouting Wild games right now. I just, my one hope is that the trade doesn't happen tonight, because I got in the zone tomorrow morning. I got no Brett Blakemore to bail me out for hockey talk. Trent is a hockey guy.
14: Sure.
16: He's almost a professor of puckology these days, and he can help. But I'll be very, I mean, it'll be emergency fallness call at that point, for sure. So just love to see it happen. Let's make sure it happens after 10:30 tomorrow morning.
14: Fair enough. Well, speaking of tomorrow, the 4-1 Minnesota Golden Gophers are on the road taking on the 2-3 Purdue Boilermakers. The Gophers are 2-0 in the Big Ten for the first time since 2019, and they've won back-to-back versus ranked opponents for the first time since 1968. Of course, culminating in the winning of the Little Brown Jug. Puck drop for that game is 7 p.m.
16: Yeah, they will drop the puck at Ross-Ade Stadium in West Lafayette, and then they'll kick it off. You know, as I said, this is, it's not really gut check time, but you're just coming off an emotional trophy game, and now you're playing one of the have-nots, and you have to take care of business. You know, the spread's like 2.5 points, so it's anticipated to be a rather close game. Purdue's feeling good about themselves. They just snapped their own 19-game losing streak in the Big Ten by going on the road and beating an Illinois team that, granted, is not a great team, but any road win in the Big Ten is good. You know, the Gophers have had one, and they beat a ranked team, as you said, in Seattle with Washington. You can't trip up now. The defense has taken major steps since the beatdown by Mississippi State. Now you're facing an offense that does not present the kind of talent that you faced against Michigan. They do have a competent quarterback, but you should be able to handle your business against Purdue, especially with a bye game looming. The last thing you want to do is stub your toe against this team on the road, and all the goodwill you gain from a Michigan win goes out the window. So, interesting challenge for PJ and the coaching staff to make sure that Purdue has their team's attention. They're not thinking about the bye week. They're not thinking about Floyd or Rosedale in 2 weeks or heading down to play the national champs in 3 weeks. Take care of your business tomorrow night. That place will be festive. Fans are excited. They got to win. Now they're playing a team they probably think they have a chance to beat. If you've taken a step, if you are potentially an 8 or 9 or dare I say 10 win team, now let's just go with 8 or 9 win team, this is a game you win. So I want to see them make that nice comeback from a big win, follow it up with a game you should win, and then have your rest and get ready for Iowa in 2 weeks.
14: The Minnesota Vikings take on the New Orleans Saints this weekend down in the Bayou. Christian Darrisaw has been ruled out with a concussion. Both Jordan Addison and Justin Jefferson are questionable, but they did have limited participation in practice. On the other side of the border, the Packers are getting ready to host the Bears. Of course, the breaking news earlier today, former Bears coach Mike Ditka passed away at the age of 86.
16: Yeah, lots to unpack there. If you missed the Ben Gessling segment, it will be podcastable, if it's not already, shortly. He was like in a wind tunnel, so you'll have to deal with that just a little bit. Maybe he was running. You know, he's a big marathon guy. Maybe he was running while he was talking to us. But he said that of the two receivers, it's probably more likely we see Jefferson than Addison. Certainly could see both. But he feels like, you know, Jefferson has made progress each day. We know he wants to play 30 minutes from where he grew up not in the city where he was a college star, but close enough. It's going to be tough to keep him down. Addison dealing with the hamstring, with the bye week looming, and it's the Saints. You know, I don't know that you need Jordan Addison, you know, necessarily to beat the New Orleans Saints. You certainly want a full complement of offensive players, but you can run on this team. if your offensive line is up for it. And that's the other talker you mentioned. Darrisaw out. Brian O'Neill, questionable with the knee, but it sounds like he is going to give it a go. You've got, you know, Joe Huber stepping in now at left guard for Donovan Jackson. We'll see how that goes. So, you know, it's probably a good opponent to face heading into a bye week. But again, they're coming off a short week and a blowout loss. I mentioned earlier, and I got, of course, the hateful texts. I think it's going to be a tricky game for Minnesota. I think they're kind of playing with house money at 4-0 with a, you know, historically slow starting offense, but a defense that's lights out, special teams that's lights out, that can win you games. And I'm not saying they're not going to go 5-0. I just think if you think this is going to be a blowout, I think you're in for a frustrating afternoon. I think it's going to be a close field goal kind of game, as the spread indicates. I think that, you know, the fact that Chris Olave is off the injury report, he was questionable earlier in the week, missed some practice time. I'm not sure Kamara plays, but this is a Saints team that just got embarrassed. I hate playing teams off of primetime losses, and I'm going to get one next weekend when Dallas heads to Green Bay off their embarrassing loss last night with some extra time to rest. You mentioned the passing of Mike Ditka. We talked about that in the 3 o'clock hour. We owed it to a dead guy. Mike Ditka, the greatest coach in Bears history, maybe the most beloved sports figure in Chicago sports history that's not named Michael Jordan, or is he more beloved than Michael Jordan? He's such a Chicago guy. You know, he's not from Chicago. He's from Pennsylvania, but, you know, he led the Bears to a championship in 1963 as a former top five pick as a tight end. He goes on to coach the Bears to their one Super Bowl title and was just obviously the most beloved sports figure for decades. I mean, that's the thing he has on Jordan. You know, Jordan gave you the, you know, dozen years or so with the break in between. Ditka's been beloved for 40 years. You know, even after he retired as a coach, you saw him all the time as a broadcaster and doing NFL games and studio stuff and just sort of representing the Bears and becoming the guy that they did the SNL, the Bears. That was all because of Ditka's era and the spirit he brought to that organization in his time as a head coach. So it's a, you know, monumental loss. 86 years old. That is a good run. I think most of us would take 86 years. I have not seen a cause of death at this point, but just a big-time loss for Chicago sports. And, you know, the fact that it happens on the eve of Packers-Bears is probably, you know, kind of how it should be. You know, I go back a whole different level, but it makes me think of, you know, longtime listeners of Packer Preview back in the day when I first started the show in the mid-90s. My grandma Dorothy was part of the show. She was like 90-something, and I would call her at the end of every show, and she would give her predictions on the game. She was growing up Sundays, go to grandma's house and watch the Packers. She loved that team so much that she would, in the early days of VCRs, tape Packer games so she could watch them in April and May when she missed football. She passed away in December of 2000, the night before a Packer-Vikings game at the Metrodome. And I remember that morning, it was a difficult show to do, but I remember thinking, like, all right, Grandma Dorothy's got this. You know, we never win here. Like, I went to so many games at the Metrodome where I trudged up the stairs, jeered at by fans as they saw me in my green and gold stuff. But that day, I'm on green, ran for like 200 yards against the Vikings and the Packers won. And I thought, you know, Grandma Dorothy had something to say. It's kind of like Pat Murphy said with the Brewers. He read a letter from Uke after they knocked out San Diego, like Euchre's helping out, like when that ball hit the roof, that was Euchre tapping it. You know, maybe Mike Ditka has something in store for my Packers on Sunday. I don't love the fact that my team's playing the Bears a couple days after their beloved patriarch passed away.
14: Let's see here. Let's move over to Major League Baseball. Let's start on the AL side. Tomorrow night, it will be down to Game 5 between the Guardians and the White Sox. And then on Sunday, the first game of the NLCS, it's a rematch between the Dodgers on the road facing the Milwaukee Brewers. Dave, do you need me to remind you how the series ended last year?
16: I'm well aware that series ended last year. I'm anxious to talk to Lavelle about both of those series coming up here, starting at the bottom of the hour, because his beloved White Sox just dropped two at home to give the Guardians a chance. The Brewers are just, you know, I'm not a huge baseball fan anymore. I don't love the economics of baseball. You know, the haves and the have-nots. I don't love that. That's why there will be a lockout next year. Nobody likes it. And things are going to change economically in baseball. That said, I grew up a gigantic Brewers fan. They were my favorite team when I was a kid. The 82 World Series, I was in college. I went back to Milwaukee for the ALCS when they were down 2-0 and they beat the Angels three straight to advance and went to the World Series. I loved the Brewers back then. And how do you not, you know, as a Midwestern person, not fall in love with a team that has a payroll that's like a third of the Dodgers? And they had the best season in baseball this year. And they play just so well on all levels. Best bullpen in baseball. Great, two young, great starters. And some nice young hitters that don't hit the long ball, but can, you know, put big rallies together and put runs on the board. And how will they do against the big, bad Dodgers after it didn't go well? They barely got out of the infield last year when they faced the Dodgers in the NLCS. I can't wait for the series to start Sunday night. And I'm already looking ahead to a potential game six a week later on Sunday night, when it'll be Wisconsin will have the focus of the sports world, as the Packers will host the Cowboys and the Brewers would be hosting the Dodgers at the exact same time. No and I'll kidding. Be at that game. So that's, I'm already thinking about it. Brewers, please close them out in five. So there's no reason to worry about watching baseball next Sunday night. But no, I can't wait for Brewers Dodgers. It should be a fantastic series. And I would be very surprised if Milwaukee doesn't make things a little bit more difficult for the Dodgers this time around.
14: Let's see. That's what I got.
16: That's it. That's five. All right. That's it. Nicely done, my man. You've Thank got, you. Before we pause here, we'll probably talk a little NFL, I think, coming out of the break. I'll give my thoughts, initial thoughts on where we're at a quarter way into the season, how the North looks, how I'm feeling about my squad. Lavelle Neal joins at the bottom of the hour, but you've got some cash to give away, correct?
14: Let's do it. It's the last chance of the day. 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
0: For KFGO News, I'm Darren Selvig. A man was hurt after a semi tipped near East Grand Forks on Thursday morning. The Minnesota State Patrol says the semi was turning off State Highway 220 onto Polk County Road 19 just before 9 this morning when it rolled onto its side. The driver's been identified as 61-year-old William LaRocque of Belcourt, North Dakota. He suffered minor injuries and was taken to Altru Hospital in Grand Forks. He was wearing a seatbelt. And a judge has lifted a temporary gag order in the state murder case against Vance Belter, saying continued restrictions on public statements are no longer necessary. He's urging everyone involved in the case to exercise restraint and judgment when speaking publicly. The temporary order was issued after statements by Minnesota State Senator John Hoffman and his wife, Yvette, as well as public writings attributed to Belter. Belter's state trial's been delayed until May 10th next year. Darren Selvig, KFGO News.
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0: Sinekin in the afternoon. You know, even though he's a Packer fan and all that, guy's been on the radio forever, and it's just like, makes me feel relaxed. He's got a great radio voice. I think you should pay him a lot more. Honestly.
1: Thanks, Uncle Elmer, for calling in. These talkbacks are underrated. We really should play more of them. I don't know why we don't play more of them.
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1: like. I'm sure you do. I can take it. I, you know, appreciate that, by the way. 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You will have up to 30 seconds to rip me or, like my uncle just did, tell you how much you enjoy hearing me. This came to me during the break. I just thought of this. I don't know why I hadn't thought of it sooner. Serious question, Vikings fans. I know it's week five. It's a long season, long way to go. Teams that look great in September aren't always the ones on top in December. We get all of that, and vice versa. My question is, are any of you pulling for the Packers this weekend? Do you want to see the Packers knock off the Bears, who appear to be, right now, your stiffest competition in the North? They're 3-1, and if they win a road division game, as the Vikings did in Chicago, that gives them another leg up in the North as you shake things out. So are you, I mean, there's certainly going to be some Viking fans that would never in a million years want the Packers to win, no matter who they're playing. I understand that. I'm not looking to the fringe purple side. I'm looking to the more middle ground Vikings fans that, you know, don't like the Packers, but the ultimate prize is winning the North. And if Green Bay can knock off Chicago and drop them to 3-2, then maybe the Vikings have a 2-game lead in the North as they take their break. So I'd love some texts. I don't care how you feel. I'm going to enjoy it. It'll be entertaining for me to read them. Feel free to reach out via the Bradshaw and Brian KFAN text line 64686 or send me a tweet or an X or whatever you call it. I'm at TC Head Cheese. I just think, I mean, realistically, if you don't really feel like the Packers have it this year, and I can understand why you don't, they just lost their best defensive player for the season. At least their best defensive player, not named Micah Parsons, when Edgerrin Cooper tore his Achilles last weekend. Their offensive line is in shambles. They don't have a NFL quality running back on their roster. And maybe you feel like, I don't care if the Packers go to 3-2. What are they going to do all season? Knock the Bears off. Just curious. Where are you as a, you're a Viking fan, correct, Sam?
2: Yes, sir.
1: So you don't, I mean, you're not one of those fringy, I hate the Packers, no matter what happens, I want them to fail, right? You're not quite to that level, correct? Or are you? Uh-oh. You're pausing. Maybe I misjudged you.
2: Well, I don't have any interest either way in who wins that game between the Bears and the Packers. So if you're going to, if it's going to be a yes or no, do I want the Packers to win? The answer is going to be no.
1: You're fine with the Bears get into, what would they be, 4-1? Mm-hmm. That's fine. Just knock the Packers down as far as possible.
2: Well, do I want the Bears to win? No. a tie would be great. Let's go. Let's do that. The Packers are usually good for a tie every season, so maybe this is it.
1: Yeah, I'm getting, you know, I don't want the Packers to win, but I want the Bears to lose. So maybe that's that whole tie thing. I saw some signs from Green Bay last week of development on the offensive line. They got two new guards in there. One they brought off the street, Lakin Tomlinson. The second one, the right guard, Travis Glover, will likely be back on the sidelines. I believe Kevin Zeitler will finally make his first start for Green Bay after signing about 12 or 13 days ago, the 36-year-old former Badger. If they can get some stability on that offensive line, maybe they can play some decent football. What's really, really disappointed me about the Packers this year has been the undisciplined, sloppy football we've seen for four straight weeks. They are one of the most penalized teams in the NFL. And last week, it really was a lot of pre-snap stuff, which with new offensive linemen, you're going to see some of that. But they found themselves in so many first and 20s to start the drive that obviously you're not going to convert too many drives that start first and 20. There were several of those. And then there's the turnovers. They fumbled twice. They threw a pick. Two of their turnovers last week happened inside the 10-yard line. They were going in to score. It made a 17-14 game. The reality when it could have been easily a, you know, 27-14 game. So they have to clean up, again, those running backs, both running backs put the ball on the ground last week, and they've had a lot of drops. Everybody's had drops. And Tucker Kraft, does not look anything like Tucker Kraft just yet. And I understand it. He's off an ACL from last November. He's came back 9 to 10 months later, and he's probably not anywhere near 100%. But it's kind of jarring to see him not have that next gear and not look. He's also been guilty of some drops. He's fumbled the ball. He's got the ball punched out. So he doesn't look like the weapon that he normally is. The only bright spots for Green Bay have been on offense. Jordan Love's been very good. Matthew Golden and Christian Watson have been very good. If Love has some time, they should be able to find some holes in that Bears defense. They blitz a lot. They play a lot of man. There should be guys open. And then defensively, it's been a mixed bag. Obviously, we saw how bad they were against Atlanta. But against Minnesota until the final quarter, that defense held its own. The other two games against the Jets and Bucks, they've been solid. I mentioned they lost Edger and Cooper for the season. That's a big blow. But they've gotten a really good play out of their safety, Evan Williams, who's emerging into a star and will have more responsibilities as they try to replace Edger and Cooper at linebacker. We'll talk to Lovell about the game. I'll have much more tomorrow.

0: What a day that's going to be. But I, Bears, one, and the line has shifted the Packers' way. The line is now 1.5. It was 2.5 most of the week. So the money's coming in a bit on Green Bay. First time Chicago's favored in Lambeau in 20 years. I believe that was season opener or early game in 06. Devin Hester returned one for a touchdown. And I think they shut out the Pack 26-donut with Brett Favre playing football that day. And Green Bay's won 17 of 20 regular season since. We know Chicago won the last two. But it's an interesting dilemma, I think, for Vikings fans. I can understand it both ways. I get why you never want Green Bay to have any kind of success. But really, if you know this 4-0 start could be a 5-0 start, and then the Colts after the bye, now suddenly you're 6-0, and now you can start to dare to dream. You may not feel yet that your team is top to bottom, a team that could compete with the Seattles and the Rams of the NFC, but they've shown, both those teams have shown warts early. They might be much better. We know once Myles Garrett and Aaron Donald are in the mix, the Niners have been good. There's some obviously really top-heavy talent in the NFC, and if the Vikings don't get the offense somewhat squared away, it's going to be tough to compete with those teams. But I have to believe when Jordan Mason comes back, your receivers are healthy. Juwan Jennings gets more into the mix with the big two. Maybe OBJ gives you something. You know, it's all about if that offense is going to get to the point where it can compete with the big dogs. The offensive line, those tackles have to stay healthy now that you've lost your guard. And the young guys stepping in the interior have to hold their own. So, I don't know, as we go to break, what's your level of confidence in the surprising 4-0 start and how sustainable do you think it can be when we know the schedule in November is going to get a whole lot tougher?
1: Right as we're going to break, huh?
0: Yeah. You got like a minute or so. What do you got?
1: Well, so yes, I think so. Whenever there's a new quarterback and a new system, it's supposed to take some time to figure it out. And, you know, whatever you want to say, Kyler Murray didn't really get a chance to get settled. He's now starting to get settled. So I think, you know, going into the bye week will be helpful. And then they do have, the schedule gets a lot tougher coming out of the bye week. So, you know, this is a great couple weeks with New Orleans and then the bye and then the Colts to kind of figure it out. And then they just have to be ready to lock in and get to the harder part of the schedule. I mean, Carolina out of nowhere is starting to look like a legit team. Looks like they're sort of the favorites in the South this year. They play at home against Buffalo on Monday Night Football. Then they're at Green Bay. They have the Mexico City game against San Francisco. Mm-hmm. They play at home against the Falcons and the Panthers. And then you just go down the line. I mean, it's going to be a tougher schedule, I think, than it looked at the beginning of the season, for sure.
0: Yeah, I agree. I really do think if Jordan Mason's back after the bye, that's, you can't overstate how big that is for the offense. I mean, they wanted him to have a big role. They want to run the ball in a style that fits the way Jordan Mason runs the ball, physical, punishing. And his return, I think, is going to do everything for this offense. If he, you know, is in fact back to being Jordan Mason, you know, coming out of the break, which I think most Viking fans hope that another couple weeks he'll be ready to roll. I would say got a ton of texts that have flown in. I actually think most, 60 to two-thirds, are pulling for the Packers to knock off the Bears. And they normally wouldn't, but they don't fear the Packers. They fear the Bears. And I, you know, frankly, as much as it hurts, I understand that. Look, I think my team could possibly be a different team in November if Micah's back to being Micah and the defense is kind of the heartbeat of the team maybe a little bit. But, yeah, I get it. This team shouldn't scare anybody right now the way they've played. And you look at the quarterbacks Green Bay has faced, you know, the Murray-Wentz duo to start and Geno Smith and Jalen Daniels, Michael Penix in his first game, who was very good. They haven't faced, and now they get a backup in Tyson Bagent, and then Green Bay gets Dallas, Detroit, and Carolina. So these next four offenses are all pretty high-performing offenses. And as a Packer fan, I'll at least, I think, have a better idea of what the defense can do, even without Micah Parsons, which looks like may not be till week 9 now, is what they think, maybe. November, the first game in November against the Patriots, which is highly disappointing. But I want Parsons, when he comes back, to be the menacing Micah Parsons. So I'm willing to wait until he's ready, whatever that is. All right, we'll pause here. More Packer Bears talk with Lavelle Neal III. Also, his thoughts on the passing of Mike Ditka and his thoughts on his White Sox and a preview on the NLCS from our baseball guy, Lavelle Neal III. He's next. It's Bumper to Bumper with Barrero on The Fan.
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7: 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The Vikings getting set for their date against the New Orleans Saints. Justin Jefferson continues to improve with that sprained ankle, and the addition of Odell Beckham Jr. talks about why Kevin O'Connell's system benefits guys like him and J.J.
8: Just being able to be free, to be able to run like in motion, you know, and run routes where you're just smooth, you know what I mean? And I feel like that's been KO's game. It was like that when I was in L.A. So I knew as soon as he came here, you know, you had seen all the things Justin had done. I said, he's going to go for 1,700. He's gonna, might go for 2,000, you know. And it's just, it just allows him to play fast and get open. And that's what he does best.
9: Very happy and a perfect day to welcome Lavelli Neal to the show. He's a Friday 5:30 fixture anyway, but kind enough to join even with the sub sitting in. Lav, obviously, have a lot to talk to you about, but the news today of Mike Ditka's passing goes to the very top of the list. Your initial thoughts when you heard about the passing of the coach?
10: Well, I had gotten a phone call a couple of days ago from a good friend of mine in Chicago who knows the family. And he told me then that that Mike wasn't doing well, and they were kind of looking for a facility to get him into for however long he's going to need to be there or have to be or able to be there. So I kind of got word of it a couple of days ago. I was hoping, you know, that was just, you know, maybe a nursing home situation where he can get, like, around-the-clock care or something like that. And so I was still stunned when I learned the news that Iron Mike had passed away. So it was a stunner. I mean, you know, my greatest moments of a Bears fan is because of him. The greatest moments of Chicago sports history is because of him. Our shoulders were broader and our chests were stuck out, and we were happy and joyous because of Mike Ditka and his personality and sparring with the media and sparring with fans trying to interrupt his press conferences out in the hallways of Soldier Field. And his annex and his persona, you know, he came and changed that team around. I remember I was watching CBS News the day that they announced Dicka as the head coach, and Johnny Morris, you know, played with Dicka, and he was the sportscaster at the time. I still remember Johnny's words going, Mike Dicka's going to get this team playing. And, you know, he did that. First couple years were tough, but they had two great draft classes. The 1983 draft that Jim Finks pulled off may have been one of the best ever. The first five draft picks all ended up being starters for the Super Bowl team. And then there were two eighth-round picks who also started, Mark Bortz, a guard, and Richard Dett, a Hall of Fame defensive end. They got seven guys out of that draft, which is ridiculous. And, you know, he had a team full of characters, a team full of partiers, a team full of wild kids and crazy personalities. But on Sundays, they blended together for the cause and ended up having one of the greatest years ever, going 15-1 and winning the Super Bowl. It's too bad. I'm still stunned that they couldn't win a second one with the talent they have, because in 85, two guys, Todd Bell and Al Harris, held out for the entire season. They came back for the next season. We thought, oh, they're really going to roll, but it didn't happen. But still, the 85 team, there's been books written about it. There's been documentaries written about it. Dick had become a legend, larger than life. Dick's restaurant was the place to go. The cigar smoking. I'm sitting there going through some old stuff with Dick and listening to some old interviews, and at times he was drunk doing the post-game show with Johnny Morris, which, you know, would be a big scandal if it happened today. I just finished reading about 1987, before a Vikings game, Dick had called the Metrodome a roller dome, and he said all dome stadiums should be used as roller rinks. And Mike Lynn was the GM of the Vikings at the time, and he actually mailed Dicka a pair of roller skates. And Dicka didn't bat an eye. He put the roller skates on and started skating around his office in Lake Forest. And so the game comes. And, you know, the Bears ended up winning, but the Vikings cheerleaders were outfitted with roller skates during the game. So it was just a kind of a funny moment. So he was responsible for so much joy and happiness and excitement over Bears football in that town. And you have to... You know, in a way, you have to have a great argument about who meant more to the Chicago sports scene. Was it Michael Jordan or Mike Dicka, you know? But, yeah, this was a day of – it's a sorrowful day, but it was a day to reminisce and think about all the things that he meant to the city and all the things he did, all the things he said, and all the people's asses he threatened to kick.
9: Yeah, for sure. I mean, you just said it, and it's what I thought of when I heard the news immediately, and I'm sure a lot of other people did too, is Mike Ditka the most beloved sports figure in Chicago history? I mean, it's a two-man competition. Maybe Walter Payton gets the bronze medal. Maybe you've got other ideas. But when you say it that way, that he's maybe who's the most beloved sports figure, I kind of feel like Ditka's on top of Jordan, at least from afar. But as a Chicago guy, as a Southsider, how would you answer the question?
10: Like I said, I think you have to give Ditka serious consideration for being the most memorable, beloved, and impactful sports figure in the history of Chicago sports. And that's no offense meant to Michael Jordan. You know, Ditka stayed connected with Chicago after he was done coaching. I mean, he went down.
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11: Into the end zone, touchdown! What a start for the Kindred Vikings, Jackson Schliemann!
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11: Field sets his feet, fires over the middle, end zone, it's caught by Starcevic for the touchdown!
0: Let's head to the field, and with the call of tonight's game, here's Tommy Fox.
12: It's a relatively windy evening in the town of Kindred, North Dakota, as two of the best teams in Division 2A come to blows as the Kindred Vikings play host to the Grand Forks Central Knights. It is senior night for the Kindred Vikings, as right now on the field here at Gerlo Field, the seniors on the Kinder Vikings football squad are being honored here on this Friday night. Pleasant good evening here on 740 The Fan, 107.3 FM, 740thefan.com, and the 740 The Fan mobile app. I'm Tommy Fox. Glad to be with you here for tonight's action between two of these heavyweights in Division 2A. Welcome to the pregame show for tonight's matchup as the Kinder Vikings look to stay undefeated this season, and the Grand Forks Central Knights look to continue on a win streak here against one of the best teams in the state. Starting with the Kindred Vikings, they are 6-0, 2-0 in division play. They recently got a win against Fargo South last week, 49-12. Four fumbles in that game for Kindred. They only got turned over one time in that game. But that could be kind of a big question mark going into this one, how well the ball control will be against a pretty solid Grand Forks Central defense. That kind of is going to be part of the, perhaps, the Acme tools to the game later on here in the broadcast. This is the final home game for the Kindred Vikings as it is senior night. After that, Kindred will head to Wahpeton and then Central Cass to round out the regular season schedule. For the Grand Forks Central Knights, they are 5-1 on the season, 2-0 in division play. Their only loss came against Dickinson on September 11th. And ever since then, Grand Forks Central has rid a three-game win streak going into tonight with wins over Watford City, Fargo South, and last week a thriller against the Wahpeton Huskies. However, Grand Forks Central will be shorthanded tonight as they are going to be without their starting quarterback, Brody Ledecky. He is out with an illness, so that means Asher Fisher will get his first ever start of the season. So that'll be a big task for the 6-foot, 195-pound sophomore quarterback here on this Friday night. On our pregame show, we'll hear from both head coaches of each team. As when we return, we'll hear from the head coach of the Kindred Vikings, that is Eric Burgat. All of this will be leading up to our Acme tools of the game, our starting lineups, and the opening kick. It's senior night here at Gerlow Field in Kindred, North Dakota, as the two top teams in Division 2A battle here at Gerlow Field. It's the Kindred Vikings hosting the Grand Forks Central Knights. We're back with head coach of Kindred, Eric Burgat, coming up next. This is the pregame show, and this is North Dakota High School Football Prep Football Friday Night here on 740 The Fan.
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17: We continue on the pregame show from Gerlo Field in Kinder, North Dakota. It's an EDC matchup between the Kindred Vikings and the Grand Forks Central Knights, two of the best teams in the East region of Division 2A. Tommy Fox, alongside the head coach of the Kindred Vikings, that is Eric Bergan. And coach, last time we spoke, it was before the Fargo South game in which you guys won 49-12. There was a couple of miscues that you guys got away with, but at the end of the day, still a sound win yet again from your club.
18: Yeah, it was that, and felt like it took us a while to get going there offensively, but found the right play calls. Guys started executing. I don't think it was ever a thing of wrong plays, anything like that. It was just took us a while. They were playing fast. All the credit to Fargo South. Their back end really did a nice job of getting off blocks, sprinting to the football, and finishing with tackles. So. They presented a lot of challenges, and I was proud of how our kids and our offense just responded back, found ways, and ended up putting some points on the board.
17: Yeah, it was really interesting the way Fargo South defensively came out of the gates. But like you said, you guys were able to get settled in offensively. And going against Grand Forks Central, we'll dissect the matchup in just a matter of moments. But at this point in the season, coach, where the competition gets tougher and the postseason looming, like how important is it for you guys to be kind of scoreboard watching, if you will, around the East region or the West region, matter of fact, going into the postseason?
18: Not trying to do any of that right now. All the focus is on Central. That's all we can really control. So I'm just putting our best effort in practice and focused on the game. But we also know there's other good teams out there, and they're going to be there when the opportunity presents itself. So it's how good can you get this week?
17: Last one for you, Coach, before I let you go. Grand Forks Central tonight. One of the best teams in the Division 2A, especially in the East region, the second best record in the East region. What's going to be the biggest key going up against this Grand Forks Central team that has a lot of weapons on each side of the line of scrimmage?
18: I think it comes down to the line of scrimmage offensively and defensively. I think their O-line is really sharp. They run good zone scheme and good gap scheme, and then they got a bunch of backs that they roll through back there as well, along with a quarterback who's a really good ball carrier. So we know it's going to be one of those games where you just got to tighten the chin strap, tighten up the cleats, and whoever is the most physical game or team is probably going to come out on top on this game.
17: Should be a good one tonight. Coach, as always, appreciate the time. Good luck tonight to you and your team.
18: Yeah, thanks for covering our game.
17: Absolutely. Eric Bergad, head coach of the Kindred Vikings, joining us on the pregame show. When we return to Gerlo Field here in Kindred, North Dakota, we'll hear from the head coach of the Grand Forks Central Knights. That is Jacob Schauer. Tonight, it's an EDC tilt between the Grand Forks Central Knights and the Kindred Vikings, two of the best teams in the East. Again, we'll hear from head coach of Central, Jacob Schauer, next. This is the pregame show, and this is high school football on 740 The Fan.
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1: We continue on the pregame show from Gerlo Field in Kindred, North Dakota. It's the Kindred Vikings playing host to the Grand Forks Central Knights, two of the best teams in the East region of Division 2A. Tommy Fox, alongside the head coach of the Grand Forks Central Knights in his third season, that is Jacob Schauer. And coach, after losing to Dickinson earlier in the season, you guys have ridden a three-game win streak since then. What have you liked about this team's performance on this win streak?
2: You know, I think they're a pretty resilient crew. Every week we seem to learn a little bit more about ourselves and evolve a little bit into a better football team every week. You know, it's all about if you can get 1% better every day, then by the end of the year we think we're going to be a pretty good football team. But, you know, just like we have for my 5 years here, we're going to hang our hat on what we hang our hat on, and that's just playing physical football and making sure we know what we're doing so we're not making those mental mistakes on the field.
1: What specifically, aside from the physical aspect of this team, what you think is probably the biggest, one of the other bigger strengths on this Central club?
2: I think for us, too, it's just a matter of getting the ball in different guys' hands, right? Like, we don't want to be a team that's one-dimensional, just pounding you with the same kid every night. Offensively, we want to spread the ball around, make us hard to scheme up for, and then defensively, you know, it's just one unit, right? You're not going to win games with one guy making all the tackles. We got to gang tackle. We got to do a good job of, you know, being able to hide our coverages and do things like that to make it a little tougher on Kinder tonight.
1: Last one for you, Coach, before we let you go. What's it going to take to get off to a good start against this Kinder team who really knows how to toy with momentum early in games?
2: Yeah, I think we just got to take a deep breath and do what we do. You know, we can't let Kinder totally change who we are, you know. We know we're a team that wants to run the ball. We want to establish something on the ground and kind of try to balance things out. With the win tonight, we'll see if that adds an extra little bit of, I don't know, some sort of wrinkle one way or the other. But I think we just need to play our brand of football and know that, you know, Kindred's extremely good, but we have to approach everyone the same.
1: No question about that. Should be a good one tonight here at Gerlo Field. Appreciate the time, Coach, and good luck tonight.
2: Thank you.
1: Head coach of the Grand Forks Central Knights, that is Jacob Schauer, joining us on the pregame show. When we return here to Gerlo Field, we'll take a look at the Acme Tools to the Game. That's all leading up to the starting lineups and opening kick between the Grand Forks Central Knights and the Kindred Vikings. This has been the pregame show, and this is North Dakota High School Football on 740 The Fan.
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12: Tommy Fox from Jurlo Field here in Kinder, North Dakota. It's Kinder to Grand Forks Central for this Friday night matchup. Let's set it down to the field for the singing of the Star-Spangled Banner.

0: Great rendition of the Star Spangled Banner leading up to tonight's matchup between the Kindred Vikings and the Grand Forks Central Knights. Before we take a look at the Acme tools to the game, quick peek at the standings in Division 2A. The Kindred Vikings, the top dog, 6-0 overall. They are 2-0 in EDC Division 2A play. Right behind them, the Grand Forks Central Knights at 5-1, also 2-0 in division play. Central Cass in third place at 4-2. They are 2-0 also in division play. In fourth place is Red River. They are 1-5, have yet to win an EDC game. Wahpeton and Fargo South, both 0-6 and 0-2 in EDC play. 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Starting with the Kindred Vikings, you're going to have to win the battle at the line of scrimmage. This could play in part for both teams, as we have a lot of wind in the forecast tonight. Gus is in the mid-20s, winds at 15 miles per hour as of right now, but again, the gusts are going to be a big factor. That's also going to play in part with special teams as well, including the opening kickoff to start this game. But again, going back to the tools of the game, Kindred's going to have to win the battle at the line of scrimmage, as Grand Forks Central, they know how to run the ball with guys like Carson Cutterbaugh averaging 112 yards per game. You're going to have to get that front ready for the run game. And also another key for Kindred, secure the ball. Four fumbles last week against Fargo South. Only one turnover in that game, but again, ball security is going to be a huge key for the Kindred Vikings against a very good Grand Forks Central defense. And speaking of Grand Forks Central, the tools of the game for the Grand Forks Central Knights, Asher Fisher at quarterback. Biggest key for this offense is just to stay calm. Take it one play at a time. You're going to get the ball first, so make the opening drive count. Just take it one step at a time. And another big key, don't turn the ball over. Easier said than done against a Kindred team that really knows how to wreak havoc defensively. But if you're Grand Forks Central, you're going to have as many offensive productive drives on offense as possible if you're going to want to try to stay neck and neck with this Kindred team. So those are your Acme Tools to the Game, brought to you by Acme Tools. Our officials for tonight's game: Chris Larson, Ryan Weber, Cam Anderson, Jacob Schlecht, and Nick Nelson. The Kindred Vikings starting lineup will look a little bit like this. On offense, or rather on defense, the Kindred Vikings again starting on defense with them deferring the opening kick. They run a 3-4 defense, so that means 3D linemen, 4 linebackers. Luke Starcevic, the Clemson commit, he's a 6'6" senior. Brody Mauk is a 6'2" senior. He's the D-tackle for the Kindred Vikings tonight. And Hudson Kosowski, he is a 6'3" junior defensive end. The linebackers, Miles Thielge is a 5'11" senior. Cam Kittleson, their leading tackler, he is one of the other linebackers. He is a 5'11" junior. Fisher Johnson is a 5'11" senior. And Clayton Altop is a 5'10" junior. The cornerbacks for the Kindred Viking defense: Jackson Schliemann, he is a 6-foot junior. And Jack Savageau is a 6-foot junior as well. The safeties: Brock Johnson, a 5'8" senior. And Brooks Bacco, the Minnesota Golden Gopher commit, he is a 6'5" senior. Offensively for the Grand Forks Central Knights, they'll look like this. Quarterback is Asher Fisher. Running back, Carson Cutterbaugh. Jaden Cochran, Tyson Vanio, Brody Schneider are the wide receivers. The fullback, Zethan Vorderbruggen. And the offensive line from left to right will be Jaden Vetter, Kellen Bavette, Sawyer Harlow, or rather Gage McNally, and then Sawyer Harlow and Eli Fisher. Graham Hess will kick it from our right to our left, a southeasterly wind. Off we go, it's end over end, solid kick. And this game is underway from Jurlo Field. Return from the near side of the 15, far side 25 to the 30-yard line. Nice looking return. Gain of about 15 on that return. And that is where the Grand Forks Central Knights offense will start out for their first drive of the game. Brody Schneider, the return for the Grand Forks Central Knights. Asher Fisher making the start at quarterback here tonight. His first start of the season. He had one throw all year. He is replacing Brody Ledecky, who is out sick. So this will be a huge opportunity for Fisher to show what he can bring to the table. First snap of the game will be blown dead. A false start on Central. That is on Eli Fisher, one of the two guards for the Grand Forks Central Knights. That's a kind of another thing, if you're Grand Forks Central. It ties into the, you know, wanting to have a productive drive. Want to try to play a clean game. Try not to get penalized to start out. First and 15, handoff goes to Cutterball, running to the left side. He's swallowed up by two, maybe three Kindred Vikings. Tackle made on the play by Cam Kittleson, the leading tackler for the Kindred Vikings this season. It is now 2nd and 17 after a loss of 2. So 7 yards have been already taken Central further into their own territory. Inside their own red zone. 11:28 counting, first quarter, no score. Central moving left to right, ball spot on the far hash. Little read option as Fisher's going to take it. He gets tackled by Brooks Bacco and a couple other Kindred Vikings. Flag flies in the air. He doesn't get much, maybe two. A flag is thrown in between the hash marks. This could be on Central again. It'll be a hold. Ten-yard penalty as Gage McNally is called for the hold. It'll be 2nd and 27. So that's 17 yards Central's been backed up on this opening drive. Not an ideal start if you're head coach Jacob Schauer. And you're already going to have to face a very stout Kindred offense. And if you have to get it outside of your own territory, or rather, past the line of scrimmage. Quarterback keeper on a 2nd down and 27, and a very good-looking carry. Another flag is now. Ball popped out. Recovered, I think, by the Kindred Vikings. It was carried by Asher Fisher yet again. The officials are congregating at the 10-yard line on the far side of the field. Will they say that Fisher was down? Flag is at the 14-yard line, just outside the numbers. On the defense, 15-yard penalty. Get to remain 2nd. It's a 15-yard penalty on the Kindred Vikings. Now it's right as a rugby scrum was starting to form on the far side of the field. So that really helps Central. It is 2nd down and 7 for the Central Knights. No score, first quarter, 10:20 and counting left in the opening frame. Central moving left to right in front of us. Fisher in shotgun, back to his right, 3 wide out set. Fisher drops back, rolling out to his right, being chased out to the near side. Fisher is going to throw it near side. It's going to be complete at the 42-yard line. Nice looking reception on the play by Jaden Cochran. Leads the team with 168 reception yards entering the game tonight, and he picks up a mission-ready chiropractic first down. Recover from injury, move better, and perform at your best. And with that throw, Asher Fisher has his first completion of the season. And it was a good-looking throw, too, being flushed out, extending the play, and finding that little bubble, and Cochran was there. First down and 10 from the Central 43. Pistol formation. Flag is down. Hand off to Cutter, but trying to shed one tackle. He gets to the 45-yard line near side in between the numbers. And this could be on Central. That seems to be the case. The body language from the Central offense. It'll be an illegal formation on Central. It'll be a 5-yard penalty. I think one of the officials is saying, take the gain off, because in case you could hear, there was a little bit of an echo with the Whitecaps mic. A little funny moment there. 9:50 and counting, first quarter, first and 15 from the Central 38. Hand off to Cutterbug. Blockers in front over the left tackle. Cutterbug trying to shake some defenders. He doesn't get much. Maybe he got half a yard, but he's brought down by a couple Kinder Vikings, one of them Hudson Kosowski, one of the many gray jerseys in there. Kinder in their gray tops and blue bottoms with blue numerals and white trim, with blue helmets and white numerals on the side of their helmets, a shiny blue. Meanwhile, Central is in their white tops and maroon bottoms with maroon numerals and lettering. Their Grand Forks Central logo on the side of their helmets. Helmets are maroon. Second down and 14. Asher Fisher's in a tuck and run. He's across the line of scrimmage. Trying to shake one tackle of Bacco. He's across the 45 to the 47. Pickup of about 8. Asher Fisher using his legs productively on this drive. He's shoved out of bounds just shy of midfield. It's going to be the first third down situation of the night for Grand Forks Central. It's going to be 3rd and 6. Really liking the dosage that Asher Fisher is getting on this first drive. It started out a little bit shaky, getting some penalties and loss of yardage. 17 yards were lost right from the jump of this drive, but Central is on the move. Ball spotted on the near hash, 47-yard line, 3rd down and 6. 9 minutes and counting, first quarter, no score. Fisher in shotgun, back to his left, 2 wide out set. Fisher looks to his left, now steps up, looking around. He's going to tuck it and run again. Or is he going to throw? Throws off balance and is going to be caught! No, it's incomplete. Miles Steele just breaks up the pass. Make that Jackson Schliemann. Jackson Schliemann had a pick six last week against the Fargo South Bruins. Makes another terrific defensive play to force the Central offense off the field. It's 4th down and 6 from the 47. 47. Not to sound like a broken record, but Asher Fisher using his legs very well on that opening drive. Unfortunately for the Knights, it ends with them punting. Good-looking punt from Brody Schneider. Fair catch waved by Brooks Bacco at the 20-yard line of Kindred. And now the Kindred offense will be introduced onto the field for the first time tonight. The best overall offense, stat-wise, in the 2A division. Most points scored by any team in the division. 271 points in 6 games. Now, a lot of it has come from perhaps defensive plays, but regardless, those are still video game numbers. Jackson Schliemann at quarterback. He's in shotgun. Back to his right. Brooks Bacco comes in motion from the near the far side. Lines up in the pocket. Hand off to Brock Johnson, running to his left. Up the middle, shaking tackles across the 30 to the 33. And that'll be a gain of 12 for Brock Johnson, one of the many seniors being honored tonight here on Senior Night. He picks up a dozen. That's a mission-ready chiropractic first down. I mean, Brock Johnson, he's so shifty. Once he gets to the second level, kind of reminds you of Le'Veon Bell, the patience that Brock Johnson displays once he gets past the line of scrimmage. He doesn't try to rush anything, but once he gets a lane, he's gone. Jackson Schliemann once again in shotgun. Brock Johnson to his left now comes in motion to the far side. 2 wideouts on the far side of the field. Schliemann rolling out to his right, fires far side. It's incomplete off the fingertips of Brooks Bacco. It was kind of a low throw from Schliemann. In coverage, Tyson Vanio. Vanio, the 6'2" senior defensive back. It's going to bring up 2nd down and 10. Clock has stopped at 8:03 left in the first. No score between Kindred and Grand Forks Central. Jackson Schliemann is a 6'1" senior. He's at quarterback. Brock Johnson is a 5'8" senior. He's at running back. Wide receivers are Graham Hess and Javen Johnson. Brooks Bacco and Luke Starcevic are the tight ends. Both Bacco and Starcevic are seniors, both going to Division I schools. Schliemann fakes that, or rather gives the handoff to Johnson. He's across the line of scrimmage at least. He picks up three. Tackle made on the play by a couple of Central Knights, one of them being Jaden Vetter, the senior. It's going to be third down and seven from the Kindred 36-yard line. Grand Forks Central also runs a 3-4 defense. Sawyer Harlow, Eli Fisher, Jaden Vetter on the defensive line. The linebackers, Joshua Radka, Johnny Sherrick, who's their leading tackler, along with Cypher Trottier, who's also a senior, and Zethan Vorderbruggen. Third down and seven for Kindred. Ball spotted on the in between the hash marks. Schliemann and shotgun back to his left. Schliemann, deep drop, fires over the middle. He's got a man open, incomplete, contact and a flag. Miles Steele just was the intended target, and he got hit hard from behind. It'll be on Blake Solberg, who kind of just collided with Graham Hess, who I think Solberg was kind of a little early on the close-in, because he was anticipating the ball getting there earlier. But it kind of just sailed in the air for a little too long, and that results in a mission-ready chiropractic first down via penalty. So the ball is spotted in Central Territory after the PI. Jackson Schliemann and shotgun, handoff to Johnson. He bounces off one tackle, runs to the right side, lowers the shoulder. He's across the 45 to the 42-yard line. A gain of about 7.5, perhaps 8, and is going to bring up 2nd and 2 for the Kindred Vikings. Zethan Vorderbruggen on the tackle for the Central Knights. A lot of big bodies on this Central defense. You know, you look up and down this roster, there's not a small guy out there. And even if there is one, they still pack a punch. One wide out to each side of the field, Schliemann in shotgun. Graham Hess slowly comes in motion. Schliemann takes a direct quarterback keeper, blockers in front, near side, he's across the 40, near side, 30, first down and more, block in front of the 20, 15, 10, 5, diving for the near pylon, and he's just shy of the end zone, and they say a touchdown. One official signal touchdown, the other said short. Do they say touchdown? I don't think it's a touchdown. One official signaled that he was just short. The other was signaling touchdown.
1: That's a 39-yard run.
0: 39-yard run by Jackson Schliemann. A mission-ready chiropractic first down. And they will mark him just shy at the 2. How about that carry by Jackson Schliemann? Nearly had his first rushing touchdown of the season. I formation for Kindred inside the central 5 of the 2. First and goal, handoff to Brock Johnson, trying to surge forward to the end zone, near side. He's going to be just shy at the 1. Tackle made right at the goal line by Asher Fisher. Second and goal from the 1. Luke Starcevic looking to do a hard count. He's under center. I think he got Central to jump. It is an encroachment. It will be on Joshua Radka, just kind of flying over the line of scrimmage. 6 minutes and 1 second left in the first. Direct keeper up the middle, and they're in for a touchdown. 6-0 Kindred as they strike first here on senior night. Just a direct handoff right up the middle for 6. It's Luke Starcevic getting the goods. He had a rushing touchdown last week on a similar play, and he gets one to go here this evening. Extra point attempt. The snap, the hold, end over end. It is good. Graham Hess knocks it through for the PAT. Good-looking drive for the Kindred Vikings to start out. 5:58 left in the first on the Peterson Farm Seed scoreboard. It's Kindred 7, Central nothing. This is high school football on 740 The Fan.
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0: Luke Starcevic can pretty much play any position he wants as the Kindred Vikings get on the board first with a rushing touchdown by Luke Starcevic, who had three touchdowns last week against Fargo South, including a rushing touchdown. That's pretty much unstoppable. You have him under center, and he just plunges ahead for six. Kickoff is going right to left, return to about the 25-yard line. And the Central Knights will start at the 25-yard line after a solid return by Ethan Grasser. 7-0 Kindred on the Peterson Farm Seed scoreboard. 5:51 left in the first. Tommy Fox with you here on 740 The Fan. Prep football Friday night. Trees are starting to look of a mix of orange and yellow, along with red, as we are deep into fall season here in the Red River Valley. Beautiful scenery here in Kindred, North Dakota. Trees surrounding Gerlo Field. First and 10, quarterback keeper by Asher Fisher. And he is just taking Kindred Vikings with him. He picks up four. Tackle made on the play by Brody Mauck. Graham Hess on the tackle as well. Asher Fisher picks up a four-yard carry. Picks up 4 yards. It makes it second and six. Fisher's a pretty strong quarterback. You know, that's four Kindred Vikings on the near side trying to take him down, and he makes it look easy. Not a first down, but regardless, very good-looking carry. Fisher in shotgun, back to his left. That is Carson Cutterba. Two wide out formation. Handoff goes to Cutterba. He's swallowed up. Luke Starcevic, one of the guys in there. Cutterba on the carry. Teague Erdman also one of the four Vikings on the stop. Is going to bring up third down and six. Make that third down and eight as they give him a loss at two. 4.5 to go and counting. First quarter, 7-0 Kindred. Senior night here at Gerlo Field in Kindred, North Dakota. Fans filling the bleachers very well. The student section as loud as they usually are. Students on the front railing wearing a mix of Vikings jerseys, Twins jerseys. I think I see maybe a Boston Celtics jersey, maybe a Magic jersey. They're really decked out in sports gear tonight. Third down and eight near hash at the 28-yard line. A whistle and a timeout's going to be called as the play clock was approaching zero. Asher Fisher couldn't hear the play call, so we'll step aside. This timeout brought to you by West Funeral Home and Live Tribute Center. It's the little things that make the difference. 3:58 left in the first. Grand Forks Central with the ball. Third and eight from their own 28. It's Kindred 7, Central nothing. It's high school football on The Fan.
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0: First timeout of the game used by any team. It was the Grand Forks Central Knights who had to take a timeout as the play clock was winding down, and I don't think Asher Fisher, the starting quarterback, could hear through his helmet. Third down and eight from the Central 28, near hash. Empty backfield for Central. Fisher in shotgun, five wide out set. Fisher rolls out to his right, running out of time, trying to escape. He does, tiptoeing the sideline, going forward to the 36. He picks up a very good amount of yards. He may have gotten just shy, and they're going to say he just got short. Luke Starcevic forced him out of bounds, making the tackle. It's going to be fourth down for Central. 2 yards shy. And if you're the Central Knights, you probably don't want to go for it, even if you're just 3 to 2 yards shy of the sticks. So Central will punt it away. Brody Schneider back deep. High snap and nearly blocked. Kind of a rolling punt and a fair catch waved and called for by Brooks Bacco at the 45 of Kindred territory. And the Kindred offense will go back out onto the field. First drive of the game saw them get a 1 yard score by Luke Starcevic. A 1 yard touchdown carry. Part of their 7-0 lead. Rest of the defense for Central, the defensive backs, Blake Solberg, the safety, Brody Schneider, one of the cornerbacks, Jaden Cochran, a cornerback as well, and the free safety, Tyson Vanio. Handoff goes to Johnson on a first and 10, tackled from the legs by Tyson Vanio, the aforementioned one. He picks up a solid gain, though, does Johnson. He's a little across midfield. As he's at the 48 of Central.

0: markers now.
1: This could be coming back as the officials congregate at the 40-yard line on the far side. We'll see the call.
2: Number 8 on the offense.
1: Miles Steelges will be called for a hold, as that will negate the first down, brought to you by Mission Ready Chiropractic. Kindred really likes to run that option pitch a lot. Schliemann takes the direct snap or from under center. And they change the penalty. So I think they do give Johnson the first down. Or they do give Kindred the first down, but it was after the play, I think, is what they concluded. So the ball will be spotted at the 44-yard line of Central. Split backfield for Kindred. Schliemann and shotgun. Two wideouts to the far side. Handoff goes to Field, just running up the middle. Slips a defender at the 40. Surging forward to the 30. Miles Field just a gain of 14. That's another first down for the Kindred Vikings. Brought to you by Mission Ready Chiropractic.
0: And number 10, John Schreck, in on the tackle. On the carry for the Vikings. Another Vikings first down.
1: Aiden Bina, one of the Knights on the tackle. First down and 10 from the Central 31. In between the hash marks. Schliemann and shotgun back to his right. That's Brock Johnson. Bacco comes in motion from the near the far side and lines up right behind the left guard. Schliemann hands it off Johnson over the middle, and he doesn't get much. Wrapped up immediately by Johnny Sherrick. Leading tackler for the Knights. He has 43 of them entering the game.
0: Number 10, John
1: 20 of them have been solo tackles entering this contest.
0: 2 yard gain.
1: Second down and 8 for Kindred. Johnny Sherrick, he is a strong guy. He can bench press a jumbo jet. He can also tackle strong running backs like Brock Johnson, like on the last play. Second down and 8 for Kindred. Schliemann fires far side. It's going to be wide of Bacco. Incomplete. Third and 8. Maybe a little miscommunication on the route. Bacco looked like he was going to run kind of a comeback route on the far side of the field, but you know, maybe Schliemann's throw was a little off target, or Bacco was a little late on his route, but it's going to be 3rd and 8 for Kindred, and we'll see if they can pick up a first down. It's without a doubt 4 down territory for the Vikings. Clock has stopped at 1:04 left in the first. Kindred 7, Central nothing. 3rd and 8, ball spotted in between the hash marks. Schliemann and shotgun back to his left, 2 wideouts to each side of the field. Schliemann takes the snap, looks left, fires to Johnson across the 30, 25, 20, inside the run zone, the 15, 10, 5, trying to stay in bounds, and he can't. Forced out of bounds by Zethan Vorderbruggen, saving a touchdown, a gain of about 27 and a half as Johnson sets up first and goal for Kindred.
0: And on the reception, that's a Vikings first down.
1: Good looking run by Brock Johnson after the catch. Just Schliemann dumping it off in the flats, and the Kindred offense did the rest. So 55.2 remaining here in the first quarter. Ball spotted at the 3. Second red zone trip of the game for Kindred. Back-to-back drives. I formation. Starsmith comes in motion, lines up in the slot. Pitch far side to Johnson. Looking for blocks in front. He's angling for the end zone. Brock Johnson's in for a Kindred touchdown. 3-yard run to Pater for Johnson. It's 13-0 Kindred. I don't think Johnson's going to have an easier touchdown than that one right there.
0: 3-yard touchdown run for number 23, Brock Johnson.
1: 49 seconds left here in the first. As Johnson makes it a 13-0 lead for Kindred. Extra point is up and good by Graham Hess. The good hold by Miles Steelges results in a crisp PAT. Another great drive by the Kindred Vikings, as with 49 seconds left in the first on the Peterson Farm Seed scoreboard, it's Kindred 14, Central nothing.

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0: Coach of the Kinder Vikings, Eric Bergen, has got to be happy with how Brock Johnson has performed this season. On the previous drive, Brock Johnson scores a 3-yard rushing touchdown. Entering this game, Johnson has a total of 10 touchdowns on the season, 811 yards. Kick is away right to our left. It's going to be returned to about the 23-yard line. Backed up to about the 20, maybe behind the 20. Ball is out. And did the Kinder Vikings recover? No, they're going to say the returner, Ethan Grasser, was down by contact.
2: Ethan Grasser on the kick return. Tackled by number 5, Luke Campbell.
0: Luke Campbell on the tackle for Kindred.
2: First and 10 for the Knights.
0: So the third drive of the game coming for Central. Defense for the Kindred Vikings. Yet again, you got Miles Steele, just Cam Kittleson, Fisher Johnson, and Clayton Altoff, the linebackers. Luke Starnes, Vic Brody Malk, and Hudson Kosowski on the defensive line. Defensive backs, Brooks Bacco, Brock Johnson, Jack Savage, and Jackson Schliemann. First and 10, quarterback keeper for Asher Fisher, and he's wrapped up. Big time tackle by Hudson Kosowski.
2: Number 70, Hudson Kosowski in on the tackle.
0: Right from his defensive end position, he makes a beautiful tackle. It's going to bring up second down and 14 after a loss of 4.
2: A tackle for a loss.
0: Game clock is inside the play clock, so this could be ran down to the end of quarter number 1. 10 seconds and counting until the second quarter commences. 14-0 Kindred leading Grand Forks Central. Clock is at 3, now 2. And a 14-0 lead after one quarter of play for the Kindred Vikings as they look to go 7-0 on the season. There's still a lot of time, though, as we're only one quarter complete here on senior night. Second quarter is around the corner from Gerlo Field on the Peterson Farm Seed scoreboard. It's Kindred 14, Grand Forks Central nothing. The second quarter is coming up next. Central with the ball on their own 18-yard line. Second and 14 when we return here on 740 The Fan.
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0: Dallas Carell producing our broadcast tonight. Back in our 740 The Fan studios. I've called him the Golden Corral, because he's always golden. Second quarter is underway here at Gerlo Field. 14-0 Kindred leading Grand Forks Central. Second down at 14. Dump off to Carson Cutterbaugh. And immediately tackled by Jackson Schliemann. It's going to bring up third down and long for Central. Just nowhere to go as Kindred has really been playing Cutterbaugh exceptionally well here in this game. If anything, Asher Fisher, the quarterback for Central, is having a you know, literally and figuratively a better rushing performance tonight than Cutterbaugh. Ball spotted on the near hash. Central moving from right to left here in this quarter. Third down and 13. Fisher shakes off one tackle, drops the ball, recovers it back, trying to lunge for the first down. He had to get to the 32-yard line. He's not going to be close. Matter of fact, he may have been out of the 25-yard line, out of bounds. It's going to be fourth down. We'll see where they spot it. They spotted at the 24. So, yeah, I think he had gotten out of bounds before he can make that extra lunge. Kind of lunging in the air like Superman while he's flying in midair. Got to respect the effort by Asher Fisher. So fourth down and eight for Central on their own 24-yard line. Punting unit is on. Brody Schneider will punt it away. It's kind of spiraling punt. Brooks Bacco back deep to return. He waves for a fair catch inside his own 40. And Kindred's offense back on the field for the second time tonight. Quick little scoring recap. The first drive of the game saw Kindred score at the 6:01 mark of the first. A one-yard rushing touchdown by Luke Starcevic. And then about 5 minutes later, on their second offensive possession of the game, Brock Johnson had a three-yard rushing touchdown to make it 14-0. We'll see what Kindred has in store here on this third drive of the game. Brock Johnson to the right of Jackson Schliemann, who is in shotgun. Lone wide receiver to the near side is Graham Hess. Hand off to Johnson of the middle. Across the 40 to the 45. Nice looking run. Gain of 7. Tackled by a slew of Central defenders, a pile of white jerseys. One of those is Eli Leach, one of the guys in there. Also got Aiden Bina. Quite a few Grand Forks Central fans made the trip as well. A lot of maroon hoodies and shirts, jerseys. To the right of us in the bleachers below. Kindred moving left to right here in this quarter. Manning comes in motion far side. That's Johnson. Handoff goes to Miles Thielges, and he picks up about maybe 2.5, but he does get the first down. So it looked to be a 2.5 for the moment, but he got the extra effort. And Miles Thielges picks up a mission-ready chiropractic first down. Mission-ready chiropractic. Recover from injury. Move better. And perform at your best. 10 minutes and counting left in the second. 14-0 Kindred on the Peterson Farm Seed scoreboard. Third drive of the game for the Vikings. Ball spotted in between the hash marks. Schliemann and shotgun back to his right. Four wideouts in the formation. Schliemann fires near side. It's complete. A chest-high catch for Brooks Bacco. Wrestled out of bounds by two Central defenders. One of them was Zethan Vorderbruggen, who made the tackle, but not before Brooks Bacco picks up another Kindred first down, his first catch of the ball game. I mean, that was right to the chest of Brooks Bacco. Great throw by Schliemann, good-looking catch by Brooks Bacco, who is committed to the University of Minnesota. Listed as a tight end. Entering this game with 357 receiving yards. First down and 10 from the Central 36. Schliemann takes it on the quarterback keeper. He picks up about 4, maybe 5, perhaps a generous 6. A couple of Central defenders in on the tackle. Joshua Radka making the stop. It's going to bring up second down and 4 from the Central 30. Linebackers have been playing relatively well for Central. A lot of hard hitters at that second level. Three D linemen on the line of scrimmage for Central. Schliemann and shotgun. Back in the backfield is Johnson. Schliemann fires over the middle. RPO. It's caught by Bacco. And he somersaults over the 20-yard line to the 17-yard line after a leg-level tackle by Aiden Bina. It's going to be another Kindred first down. Second catch of the drive for Brooks Bacco. The third straight drive, including a red zone trip for Kindred. 8:36 and counting in the second. 14-0 Kindred on top. Central looking for a stop and perhaps some offensive production. Miles Steele just lines up in the slot. Schliemann and shotgun back in the backfield is Brock Johnson yet again. He gets the handoff up the middle, shakes to his left. He's all alone for six. Johnson's into the end zone for a Kinder touchdown, his second of the game. He shook one tackle at the line of scrimmage and he was gone. Cutting up field where he had nothing but green grass ahead. It's 20-0 Vikings. Brock Johnson is just so hard to bring down. 8:17 left here in the second. And Brock Johnson extends the Kindred lead. They try a two-point attempt, I believe, or they maybe had trouble with the snap. But regardless, the extra point attempt. And it was a two-point conversion. So the formation looked a little odd. And it makes sense because the wind is blowing right at the right goalpost. So smart play by Kindred, even if they don't get the 2 points. 8:17 left in the second. On the Peterson Farm Seed scoreboard, it's the Kindred Vikings 20. The Grand Forks Central Knights nothing. It's high school football on 740 The Fan.
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0: Well, Brock Johnson has two rushing touchdowns here in this game. He had a 3-yard rushing touchdown back in the first, and he now has an 18-yard rushing touchdown here in the second. And the Kindred Vikings lead 20-0 on the Peterson Farm Seed scoreboard. Two-point attempt was no good, so hence the 20-0 lead. Returned by Brody Schneider from about his own 15-yard line. Brought down by five Kindred Vikings. A slew of gray jerseys in there. Cam Kittleson made the stop initially. Tommy Fox with you here on 740 The Fan. It's Prep Football Friday night from Kindred, North Dakota at Jurlow Field. The whole town of Kindred's come together for senior night. Parking lot's full. There's kids playing in the baseball field to the right of the football field tonight. A lot of people walking around the track or the outside of the track. First and 10 from the Central 23. Asher Fisher rolling out to his right. Shakes off two sacks. Big key block of Storcevic. And Fisher's going to pick up a gain of five. How about that block on that play by Jaden Vetter? Asher Fisher was initially rolling to his left. He spun away to his right. A flag is down, though. Jaden Vetter delivered a key block of Starcevic, but that might be the penalty. And that is the penalty. A blindside block. Starcevic ended up going flying to the ground. I don't think he sold that. The Grand Forks Central fans don't agree. But the Kindred Vikings will take it any day of the week. Just a 5-yard penalty. Or make that a 10-yard penalty. Ball spotted at the 12-yard line. They'll be first and 20. Central needs to get to the 24-yard line to move the chains. First down and 20. Direct quarterback keeper for Fisher, and he really doesn't pick up a lot. May have gotten two. Maybe not even that. May have gotten one and a half. Central needs to get to the 33 to move the chains. After the blindside block on Jaden Vetter. Kindred's a defense that doesn't really sack a lot. They don't have a lot of sacks as a team. They don't really need to. They just get stops. Even how, despite how good the Kinder defense is, they also don't really get a lot of turnovers. First, second and 20, throw to the far side, it's caught. Outside the numbers, it is going to be caught by Tyson Vanio. It's going to be third down and long for Central.
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0: Check that, Brody Schneider making the catch.
2: Number 8, Miles.
0: Miles Steele just on the tackle on the far side of the field. It's going to bring up third down for Central.
2: It's third down.
0: 6:27 and counting here in the second. Third down and 16 for Central. Fisher steps up in the pocket, rolling out to his right, trying to get past a couple of Kinder defenders, trying to break some tackles. He rumbles to the 29-yard line, but he's going to still be a few yards shy. The punting unit will perhaps go on the field for the Central Knights. He does get a little bit of that yardage back, but alas, the punting unit will come on for the Knights. He made it a 4th and 6. Asher Fisher has been doing it all with his legs. Despite the circumstances, a near block on the punt. Brody Schneider with a end-over-end kick. The wind kind of helping him out as the ball rolls inside the 35 to the 34. Maybe the 33. Kinder Vikings will take over on offense. They've only had 3 drives, and they've scored 3 times. And with the wind, this has kind of been a case a lot of games this year where quarterback Jackson Schliemann hasn't had to throw a lot. The defense has done the job. The run game has been well executed. So Schliemann's has kind of had a light day yet again. Hand off to Johnson on a 1st and 10, taking a Central Knight with him across the 35 to the 36. He picks up 3, far hash of the field, and a Kindred Viking is slow to get up, and it might be Brock Johnson.
2: Brock Johnson on the carry.
0: And I think it is, yeah, it is. Johnson is slow to get up. He situates on the seat of his pants as he's being assisted by a trainer. Might be a cramp. That's what you hope, anyway. The trainer's helping him on the far hash of the field. Now Eric Burgad, the head coach of the Vikings, is...
2: Today's Dollars for Scholars is sponsored by Joe and Jolie...
0: Crouched next to him, to the left shoulder of Johnson, and we will take an injury timeout. It's brought to you by West Funeral Home and Life Tribute Center. It's the little things that make the difference. Kindred with the football on their own 37, 2nd and 6. 5:21 left in the first. Kindred moving left to right. The Peterson Farm Seed scoreboard. It's Kindred 20, Grand Forks Central nothing. This is high school football on 740 The Fan.
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0: Brock Johnson, running back for the Kindred Vikings, got injured on a 4-yard run to start the 4th drive of the game for the Kindred Vikings, but fortunately he was able to get up under his own power on his way to the bench with Eric Burgad, his head coach, on his side. So we'll hope that Brock Johnson is all right. Tommy Fox with you here on 740 The Fan. 2nd and 6 for Kindred. Ball spotted on their own 37. 20-0 Vikings lead. 2nd and 6, handoff up the middle. Close to another first down, running up the far hash.
2: Number 8, Miles Steele.
0: Miles Steele just on the carry. It's going to be 3rd down and 1.
2: Gain of 5 on the play.
0: Tackle made by Johnny Sherrick. with a red towel, kind of matching the colors of Central, on his right hip. We'll see if Grand Forks Central can get a third down stop. Two wideouts to the near side. I formation for Kindred. Third down and one. Graham Hess slightly comes in motion. Handoff up the middle. Miles steals it again. Lowers the shoulder. He picks up another. Mission ready. Chiropractic first down. He picks up five. To the 47 go Kindred Vikings.
2: And on that carry, that's another Vikings first down.
0: Miles Thielges, always a great dual threat for Eric Burgad to have in his back pocket. He's just that versatile player that he can line up in the slot, he can line up at wide receiver, he can line up in the backfield. He can pretty much put him anywhere on the field and he'll succeed. First down and 10. Option to Thielges running up the near side across midfield. Kind of does a hurdle over a Central defender, that being Zethan Vorgerbruggen. A flag is thrown on the near side of the field. We'll see the call. It'll be a hold on Kindred. It'll be on Fisher Johnson. A hold on him that backs up the Vikings 10 yards. It's going to bring up a first and 20. The Acme Equipment Halftime Show is coming up around the corner. Take a look at the scoring recap. Also take a peek at some of the takeaways from this first half of play, as well as get you caught up with the standings in Division 2A. We'll take a look at 3A as well as a look at the scoreboard for some of the local action around the Red River Valley. First down and 20, run by Schliemann on the quarterback keeper. He runs to the far side, right in front of the central bench, to the 45-yard line. Picks up about 7. It's going to bring up second down and 12.
2: Six-yard gain in second down and 13.
0: 2:52 and counting left in the second. Peterson Farm Seed scoreboard reads Kindred 20, Grand Forks Central nothing. Schliemann will be in shotgun. Miles Steele just to his right. Graham Hess comes in motion to the near side. Schliemann takes the snap. The option to Thielges just running to the near side. Outside the numbers, across the 45, to the 40. And he's got a first down for the Kindred Vikings. Forced out by Aiden Bina. But Miles Thielges just picks up another mission-ready chiropractic first down. That option, that quarterback option with the running back running beside him has been almost unstoppable for Kindred. 2 minutes and 13 seconds in counting left in the second. Kindred moving from our right to our left. The lights are on here at Gerlow Field as the field is surrounded by a bevy of trees and Kindred fans. Watching this game tonight, first and 10, Schliemann going for the deep ball, down the middle of the field, Bucco makes the catch! Brooks Bucco lunging for the end zone, he's saying he's in, but he's not, but he's down at the one. Brooks Bucco makes a tremendous catch for a Kindred first down. The coverage by Brody Schneider, it didn't matter. Schliemann going for the deep ball with the wind in his face, mind you. And a throw of 40 yards for a first down. What a throw by Schliemann. Encroachment on Central as Luke Starcevic is lining up under center again. Let it ride if you're Eric Burgett, head coach. First and goal from the one. Clock is stopped at a minute 38 in the second. Starcevic still under center. First and goal from the one. Starcevic plowing his way through traffic. He is in for his second rushing touchdown tonight. The running back, Luke Starcevic. He can do it all, folks. It's 26-0 Kindred. It's all Vikings here on senior night. This the seniors that are getting the job done. What a time they're picking. They usually pick every night. Even better that they're doing it tonight. How about that? I mean, how do you stop that? Yeah, I mean, you really can't. That comes after a 40-yard completion from Schliemann to Bacco. And now the two-point attempt by Kindred. Schliemann, quarterback draw up the middle of the two-point attempt, and he is not going to get there. Nicely played by Central. And Kindred is 0-for-2 on two-point attempts here in this half. But they do get another touchdown. Guess who? Luke Starzovic running the ball. That's right. His second rushing touchdown tonight. Minute 31 left in the first half. Peterson Farm Seed scoreboard. It's Kindred 26. Grand Forks Central nothing. It's high school football. Prep football Friday night here on 740 The Fan.
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0: 26-0 Kindred Vikings on top here on senior night. Grand Forks Central, they knew they were running into a buzzsaw, but this is what Kindred has done to teams all season long, no matter the difficulty. As the kick is away, it'll be rolled down at the 15 by Brody Schneider. He thought, I think he was intentionally just taking a knee, or perhaps he was going to a knee to try to get the ball, but it will be at the 15-yard line of Central off the far hash. There has been a couple penalties in this game from Grand Forks Central, but there hasn't been any turnovers. And frankly, the Central offense has just been struggling to find any kind of rhythm or ability to finish drives. Asher Fisher on a first and 10. And he gets wrapped up in the flats by a Kindred Viking. I believe that's Fisher Johnson, and it is. Johnson, a big-time tackle of the Central quarterback. It's going to bring up second down. Minute 12 and counting left in the first half. It is 26-0 Kindred. Wind is still billowing here in Kindred. Sun is starting to set. Mixture of pink and blue clouds. 2 to our right. As a second down and 11, handoff to Cutterbuzz. A nice looking carry as he picks up about 11 to the 26-yard line. That could be enough for a first down, and it is. Perhaps a late substitution as Cam Kittleson going to the sideline. And I think we're going to have a timeout by head coach of Kindred, Eric Burgad, with 41 seconds left here in the second quarter and the first half. No, it's going to be Central. Central's going to take a timeout, so we'll keep it here. Timeout brought to you by West Funeral Home. It's the little things that make the difference. Kindred with a 26-0 lead over the Grand Forks Central Knights. 41 seconds left here in the second quarter and the first half. Tommy Fox with you. Dallas Carell is producing back in our 740 The Fan studios. We'll take a quick peek at what's happening on the out-of-town scoreboard brought to you by Peterson Farm Seed. In Division 2A action, the Grand Forks Red River Rough Riders have a 17-0 lead over the Wahpeton Huskies. Wahpeton still searching for their first win of the season. They put in a pretty good fight against Central last week, but Central still came away with a victory. Out of the timeout, First and 10 for the Central Knights after the mission-ready chiropractic first down by Cutterbaugh. Fisher with a good-looking throw to the far side.